0: handling of the Epstein files. Former Attorney General Pam Bondi on the Hill last week told lawmakers that Blanche was the one in charge of the process and the entire release of the Epstein files.
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17: All right, great radio stations across the land, along with Sam and Polo. It is the Joe Pags Show. Thanks a lot for stopping by. There's a lot going on. Lots to talk about, lots to get to. We're going to have a great interview with Will Tebow at the bottom of the hour, a former military guy. He's somebody who's got a lot of knowledge when it comes to Iran, Cuba, Venezuela, Ukraine, all of this stuff. Let's talk to him.

0: 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I'd like to see all of these operations come to a quick end with positive results for sure. Got to get out of here for now. 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That is Sam. That is Polo. I'm Joe. That's it. We'll see you tomorrow night. Have a good one. 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
9: From ABC News, I'm Dave Packer. Coal is in, renewable energy is out. President Trump says his administration is investing hundreds of millions of dollars to upgrade coal-burning power plants and using the money that Congress had earmarked for clean energy.
10: As a result of the $700 million investment that I'm announcing today, we will protect 14 coal plants and 42 coal mines. It's a tremendous number. And build two new coal plants and one massive new export terminal, because we're exporting coal.
9: While President Trump says he will nominate his former personal lawyer, Todd Blanche, to make his position as acting attorney general permanent, the president says his new director of national intelligence pick, William Pulte, will be temporary.
10: It's an acting position. It's not a permanent. He's not going to be permanent because, you know, I don't think he'd want to be permanent. But he's a very smart guy, and he may find out some things about the rigged elections, et cetera, et cetera.
9: Democrats are threatening to hold up a major national security bill if Pulte is appointed. The House this evening passing a measure to provide almost $2 billion of aid to Ukraine and impose new sanctions against Russia. All but one Democrat voting for the measure and 18 Republicans, despite GOP leadership in opposition to the measure, voting for it. In Texas, a teenage defendant says it was self-defense, but prosecutors say it was murder.
11: Carmelo Anthony, now 19, charged with first-degree murder and the stabbing death of 17-year-old fellow athlete Austin Metcalf after a confrontation at a track meet last year. Prosecutors called it a sneak surprise attack, showing the jury grainy surveillance of the bleachers where it all happened that rainy morning after Anthony sat under a tent belonging to Metcalf's team.
9: ABC's Morgan Norwood. A manhunt for the suspect after a deadly shooting in Northern California that left three people wounded and an 18-year-old dead in the parking lot of a high

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4: From ABC News, I'm Dave Packer. A growing GOP divide, with more Republicans now pushing back against President Trump as he gets set to nominate his former personal attorney Todd Blanche as the next attorney general. ABC's Mary Bruce.
5: In addition to facing tough questions about January 6th, Todd Blanche will also have to answer for the Justice Department's handling of the Epstein files. Former Attorney General Pam Bondi on the Hill last week told lawmakers that Blanche was the one in charge of the process and the entire release of the Epstein files.
4: Blanche also lost favor with a number of Senate Republicans after becoming the face of the politically unpopular anti-weaponization fund on Capitol Hill. In the House.
6: The ayes are 226. The nays are 195. The bill is passed, and without objection, the motion to reconsider is laid upon the table.
4: 18 Republicans and nearly all Democrats voted to pass a bill to provide nearly $2 billion in aid to Ukraine and sanction key segments of the Russian economy. The bill now goes to the Senate, where it's not expected to pass without President Trump's endorsement. Authorities saying they arrested a man who tried to get through a TSA checkpoint at a California airport with an explosive device in his carry-on. ABC News Chief Justice Correspondent Pierre Thomas.
7: According to the TSA, if the explosive device had detonated next to a window on a plane flying above 10,000 feet, it could have caused significant damage and a loss of cabin pressure.
4: Authorities say that they also found the man carrying a knife, scissor blades, and zip ties. The National Capital Planning Commission, led by President Trump's handpicked nominees, voted today to approve a list of concerns about the president's proposed 250-foot triumphal arch raised by staff and to ask the administration to address them before final approval. A rebound on the market today with the Dow up 874. The Nasdaq closed down, though, 23 points. 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
2: Parasitic New World screwworm has been detected in Texas. U.S. Agriculture Secretary Brooke Rollins confirmed today the pest was detected in a three-week-old calf southwest of San Antonio. Rollins said food supply is not affected and beef is still safe to eat.
3: The food supply is not compromised at all. This is not a disease. It is not a virus. It is simply an insect that lands in a wound and lays eggs that like to eat the flesh around the wound.
2: 1 week before the first World Cup match, nearly 2,000 workers at SoFi Stadium in Los Angeles are set to vote on whether to authorize a strike. One issue is wages. Workers are asking for $30 an hour. ABC's Alex Stone has more from LA.
4: The other thing that they are saying is they don't like that FIFA is demanding that they give up their social security numbers and fingerprints to do background checks, and they say they feel like this is going to turn into immigration enforcement. FIFA is saying no, that this is something that they need to do for security of the stadium at SoFi. But FIFA is saying this is between the union and the company. They're saying this is not about FIFA, but if there are no concession workers, if they are out on strike, it would be a very bad look next Friday night.
2: Several people were injured after the front landing gear of a Lufthansa plane collapsed while the plane was parked at the gates Frankfurt Airport. The airline is investigating the incident. Dave Packer, ABC News.
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21: 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It's Conspiracy Theory Thursday, and it's my pleasure to be with you. It's honestly provocative talk radio for America. So, let me tell you what's coming up this hour. A Virginia sheriff just told Richmond that its gun ban is not his problem to enforce. Is that one sheriff drawing a line or starting something much bigger based on the Constitution? Hawaii's Medicaid fraud unit went 3 years without putting a single person in prison and just lost its federal funding. How many other states are running the same kind of racket? So you officially have anti-fraud efforts, but they don't actually do anything. A veteran journalist gets fired for calling out his new boss publicly. Was he wrong? Boy, am I going to be talking about that. It has to do with 60 Minutes, and I have a

0: NBC News. I'm Dave Packer. Republicans now pushing back against President Trump as he gets set to nominate his former personal attorney as the next attorney general. ABC's Mary Bruce.
1: In addition to facing tough questions about January 6th, Todd Blanche will also have to answer for the Justice Department's handling of the Epstein files. Former Attorney General Pam Bondi on the Hill last week told lawmakers that Blanche was the one in charge of the process and the entire release of the Epstein files.
0: 18 House Republicans and nearly all Democrats voted to pass a bill to provide nearly $2 billion in aid to Ukraine and sanction key segments of the Russian economy. It's not expected to pass the Senate without President Trump's endorsement. The National Capital Planning Commission, led by President Trump's handpicked appointees, voted today to approve a list of concerns about the president's proposed 250-foot triumphal arch raised by staff and asked the administration to address them before final approval. This is ABC News.
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5: 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I want you to consider this. One of the organizations that I would consider one of the preeminent or infamous anti-hate organizations in America, the Southern Poverty Law Center. Now, in all fairness, I'd say if you went back about 40 years, there might have been a time when the SPLC actually played a legitimate role in outing some of the organizations that none of us agrees with, like the Ku Klux Klan. But in recent decades, the SPLC did some truly evil things, which is why there was that federal indictment within the last month or so, in which we found out, the allegation is anyway, that the Southern Poverty Law Center was raising tens of millions of dollars. It was amazing how much money they raised. And they were spending the money supporting the very things that they claimed they were fighting against. I mean, in some ways, I'd compare it to the young man or woman who goes to work as a firefighter. And then he decides, well, the fire department isn't busy enough, so I think I'll go out and set some fires. I mean, there literally have been cases like that. I've covered some stories like that where somebody who's just too crazy and goes to work as a volunteer firefighter ends up starting fires so he can stay busy as a firefighter. That's what the Southern Poverty Law Center was effectively doing. Here's what they did. The New York Post today broke the story that from the indictment, we find out that the government is going to make the case that the Southern Poverty Law Center paid reluctant white nationalists and Klan members thousands of dollars. They took money that they had raised from donors that they said they were going to use to fight racism, and they went out and they gave the money to the Klan. The Justice Department put into the indictment that two Klan members were paid about $1,200 a month plus expenses. They did it via a shell corporation so that they could stay in the Klan with some of the money used to recruit new members and make the Klan's notorious white robes. Believe it or not, in the indictment, they actually provide the information. The feds say the nonprofit used fictitious companies to conceal from its donors that a total of $4.1 million was made in donations to field sources between 2014 and 2023. Now, if you do the math on that, $4 million over about 10 years means about $400,000 a year. I would think you could buy a lot of Klan for $400,000 a year. Acting Attorney General Todd Blanche, and it sounds like he's going to get the final job as AG, says the SPLC was manufacturing the very extremism that they purported to oppose by paying sources to stoke the racial hatred. Over the same period of time, the informants were paid with laundered money. The SPLC's revenue went up by 233%. They peaked out at $786 million in 1 year, 2023. So just 3 years ago, they were taking in $750 million, and they were spending at least some of it to make sure the problem they claimed to be fighting stayed strong and vigorous so they could raise more money. Boy, what a fraud. I'm so glad that that one's going to go to trial. I hope the government, in the form of the DOJ, under Donald Trump, does not let them off the hook. Don't let them negotiate a plea. Take them right to the jury and make sure somebody goes to jail. And in fact, I'd extend that to a bunch of other people within our federal government that should be indicted and should be prosecuted. Glad to get your calls. If you want to jump in to the best conversation in talk journalism, it's here every day at 866-HEY-LARS. That's 866-439-5277. Send your emails to talk@LarsLarson.com. Is the media's climate change obsession finally running out of other people's money? National Public Radio, state-sponsored media. Boy, I know that some of you actually respect NPR. I do not. The fact that you take money from some of the people that you're actually covering in the form of the federal government should tell you you've got big problems. Well, NPR has now laid off its entire so-called climate desk during the latest layoffs. NPR CEO Catherine Marr announced the company is doing away with dozens of newsroom positions because they have to get by without federal money. The Corporation for Public Broadcasting, which was shuttling all of that money into NPR, was shut down in January. NPR now expects to get $15 million less in station fees this year. I'm going to tell you something. Over the years, I've really taken issue with some of my colleagues in journalism because I pointed out to them NPR is supported by tax dollars, and that's just dead wrong. And you know what I routinely was told by those people? I was told, oh, no, no, we're not supported by tax dollars. Those tax dollars are this tiny, tiny little fraction of our entire budget. They really don't mean much at all. Except that turned out not to be true. Anytime you would threaten the funding that went to state-controlled media like NPR or the Corporation for Public Broadcasting or PBS or any of those, they would tell you first, the money doesn't mean much at all because it's just a tiny pittance in our entire budget. But then if you said, well, then why don't we cut off that money and save the taxpayers a lot of dough? Then you'd be told, oh, no, it's absolutely essential. Why, we couldn't exist without all that money. I can tell you why I know they can exist, because I've worked for more than 50 years in broadcast media. I have never worked for a government-funded operation. I've never taken a government paycheck. And you know what? When you have to go out there and actually produce a journalistic product and then make sure that advertisers are there to support that product, and the advertisers aren't there like taxpayers, you can't put a gun to their head and take their money away from them. Public broadcasting took money that was taken from taxpayers at the point of a gun, and that was evil. And then they told you it wasn't important, but it was important, and now they've lost the money, and they're going to have to learn to get by without it. From our email, Scott writes in, Lars, Taliarico has been pretty open about his religious views, which he has got to know are not going to sit well with Texans outside of Austin. Why is he doing that? He's entitled to his religious views, but it seems to me that for some reason he wants to make this an issue. Is he trying to draw people away from other issues that might doom him? It just seems to me to be somewhat calculating. I hope that Ken Paxton is careful not to get drawn into a religious debate. That being said, it is certainly not going to hurt Paxton to recite the Lord's Prayer with our Father in Heaven, other than our six genders in heaven. Signed, Scott. Glad to be with you and glad to take your calls. Coming up in just a moment, Donald Trump is invoking Cold War emergency powers to get $700 million into the coal-fired power plants, and he's framing it as a national security. I tend to agree. We'll talk about it next.
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5: Hey, welcome back to the Lars Larson Show. It's Conspiracy Theory Thursday, and Donald Trump is invoking Cold War emergency powers to pump $700 million into the coal business, the part of the business in America that actually generates electricity very efficiently and very reliably. He's framing it as a national security necessity. Is beautiful, clean coal the key to winning the AI arms race against China? I thought we'd consult with Libby Dean, who's a White House correspondent for News Nation and joins us now. Libby, welcome to the program.
12: Hey, thanks for having me.
5: Why is President Trump going to this now? And I only ask that because I know that he's been a fan of coal all along, but this didn't come 4 years ago or 5 years ago in his first term. It's coming now when AI suddenly has realized we don't have enough electricity to make things happen.
12: Yeah, this administration has made it clear that bringing back coal production was a priority. I would say why this is coming now is because you're seeing energy prices skyrocket from the conflict in Iran. And this is one way that the president can bring it in focus and fix it in a way that he sees fit.
5: Is this good enough to make this happen, though, when he says $700 million aimed at supporting the U.S. coal industry, including funding for power plant upgrades, new projects, and export infrastructure? Does that mean we bring back some of the coal plants that the Biden White House President Otto Penn shut down?
12: That's exactly what they're trying to do. And to break down, just for your listeners, what the $700 million is going to, the biggest chunk of it is actually $425 million, and it's going to 13 coal-fired power plants across 10 states, some of those states including Tennessee, Arkansas, Arizona, Oklahoma. That list obviously goes on. And then you've got that other $75 million that's going towards, actually, in California.
5: That was surprising to me, Libby. I mean, what, I didn't know they had coal. I always associated it maybe with the East Coast, but they've got coal in Northern California?
12: Yeah, and you've seen President Trump actually give more federal funds to some red states, so it is interesting that that one's included in this. You've even got a blue state included in this $200 million breakdown of those new coal plants they're going to build. There's one in Alaska, West Virginia, and then in Maryland, they're going to get one back up and running. And you saw actually the governor, Wes Moore, criticize this and saying we should have more clean energy resources. They don't want to do this. But regardless, you're seeing President Trump put this influx of millions of dollars into these coal plants.
5: Hold on. Wes Moore of West Virginia is saying we ought to have more wind and solar. Is that really what he's saying?
12: Yes, he criticized this move from the administration today.
5: I mean, what is it? Does anybody understand there's a reason that China is building tremendous numbers of coal-fired electric plants and nuclear plants? I mean, they make the windmills. They make the solar panels. If they actually thought that those were the energy solution for the next 100 years, China would not be building coal-fired plants, would it?
12: And I think that's why you've got some of those environmental groups who were coming out against this before this even took place. They're warning of those climate consequences, and that is something that Westmore is certainly very conscious of. But this White House has made it clear that they're going to prioritize increasing domestic energy production here at home in any form that they can, and not necessarily take into effect all the climate consequences, because you've seen them frame this as that not being the concerning factor here.
5: Okay, so Libby Dean is White House correspondent for News Nation. So does this have to go through Congress, or is the president talking about $700 million that he's already got his hands on?
12: I believe these funds don't have to go through Congress. I believe they're grants that are through the Department of Energy, some portions of them. But you might have to fact check me on that.
5: I mean, Libby, wouldn't it be rich if they were diverting money that had been spent on, say, DEI or some other woke nonsense, and they were actually going to put it to use on something practical, like actually making electricity?
12: The president would have definitely brought that up if that were the case.
5: Yeah, it's not. So what's it like being, because I know you have to work with Leland Vitter. We talk to Leland usually once a week. What's it like being a White House correspondent in the Trump White House? Is that tough? Is that tough duty or easy duty because you're with News Nation?
12: I think the job brings a level of toughness to the job. I wouldn't say it's necessarily the toughest job. There's definitely some really cool experiences and experience that I really wanted, like forever I wanted this job. So I think there's definitely tough aspects to it. But there's a lot more pros than cons. And obviously the Trump White House is very different than any other White House. And I only covered the tail end of the Biden administration. And it's very different when you go in the Oval Office and you can ask the President of the United States tough questions. And that wasn't necessarily the case in the last administration. So I'm glad to be covering this one. And I mean, one thing they always say in these reporter circles is we stay here, we cover the White House, they leave every 4 years. So it'll change and it'll be different, but I'm liking it so far.
5: You know what, Libby? I used to be a reporter a long time ago. I did it for about 20 years before I started throwing my opinion into things and doing what I'm doing. But one of my biggest frustrations, Libby, I love nothing more than going to a press conference and asking a difficult question of a politician. And frankly, at the time, I didn't care if they were R's or D's. I loved putting somebody on the spot when I could do it legitimately. You know, and
12: yeah.
5: I guess what's frustrated me lately is when you got Dr. Jill Biden, you know, the doctor of education, who apparently didn't even finish her doctorate. She's running around telling people, well, I thought my husband was having a stroke. Oh, so you took him to a Waffle House. You know, I keep waiting for some reporter with guts, young lady or young man, to say who, when they think a family member is having a stroke, says, let's go to the Waffle House. I mean, is anybody going to ask that of her?
12: Trump was asked about it.
5: Huh?
12: He was asked about it in the White House today in the Oval Office about if he saw himself any kind of decline in Biden. And interestingly enough, he didn't attack Biden. He said that he didn't see that decline when they met face to face. And then he just touted the president touted his own performance in that debate. And didn't really attack Biden for any kind of mental decline. But you're seeing Joe Biden do this tour. And I think that there's a lot of Democrats. I mean, you saw today her go after a very loyal Biden admin employee. And so I just don't know how that's going to land.
5: Hold on. I may have missed that one, Libby. Who'd they go after?
12: Andrew Bates. Isn't that his name?
5: Oh, really?
12: She said something like, say it to my face or something about Bates. Yeah.
5: I mean, do you think that people like Jill Biden understand that when they get other people to effectively lie or lie by omission for them, that ends up threatening other people's careers and everything else? I mean, I won't lie for somebody, but apparently there were people in the Biden White House who would. But if you expect them to keep on lying for you when it's long past obvious that, you know, Joe Biden was in big trouble, I think you're just you're barking up the wrong tree.
12: I found the quote for you, Lars. She said, I don't see, this is what Bates said, I don't see why that painful conversation for the party needs to be publicly reopened right now. And then apparently Jill responded, I want to say to Andrew, call me up and say it to my face, buddy. This was one of the most loyal people in the White House to them. And so I think today that's been the latest development in all of this, but she's obviously doing a lot of media.
5: Unbelievable. Libby, it's a pleasure to have you on the show. Thanks so very much.
12: Thanks for having me.
5: You bet. That's Libby Dean, who is White House correspondent for News Nation, talking about the government's new incentive. Donald Trump putting $700 million in to revive the coal business and start making America electrified again. 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
1: Hi, this is Bob Webster from my friends over at Southwest Metal Roofing Systems. It's just quality is such a hard thing to find in today's world. I mean, there are so many roofers around that, you know, they're here one day, gone the next. Putting on those old shingle roofs that wear out after.

0: They knew of the bad apples within their ranks, did not remove them when certain facts came to light, in fact, promoted many of them.
1: It wasn't the height or the speed that bugged out a family in Ohio on an amusement park ride this week.
2: If you know Northeast Ohio along Lake Erie, you are well aware of the mayflies. The little critters known as midges inundate the region in the spring with swarms that peak when it gets 60 degrees or warmer. But Tyler Fellinger and his daughter Catherine didn't think it would be a problem when they boarded the Top Thrill 2 roller coaster at Cedar Point Amusement Park. They were wrong. Both slammed straight into a swarm of midges.
3: I looked over and she had it all over her, but she was cracking up at me because it was just, my face was just, it looked like a fly swatter.
2: They say they'd ride the coaster again, but they wouldn't sit in the first car. Sherry Preston, ABC News.
1: Some welcome relief for that price at the pump. Prices are lowering recently despite the war. And Iran choking off oil supplies, moving through the Strait of Hormuz. The national average now sitting at $4.19. That's according to GasBuddy, which is down nearly 20 cents since last week. Dave Packer, ABC News.
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8: I don't watch chick flicks where women complain and moan and flail about the place and act like they're so victimized. I just don't do it. 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You have to look at these people like what best advances your pieces on the chessboard. That's how you got to look at it. And if you can't look at it that way, then I question whether or not you can get over yourself enough to save the country. That's what it's about. Yes, it's harsh words. I mean every bit of it.
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10: Today, the Department of Justice is announcing significant fraud enforcement in the state of Ohio, as well as a historic fraud-fighting partnership with state of Ohio officials, which is exactly how it should be in every state, one that can serve as a template partnership for other states in this country. We welcome everyone, everywhere, to team up with our fraud division and our federal partners and our U.S. Attorney's offices to bring fraudsters to justice. I want to talk about a few cases that we're announcing today, and I think you'll agree with me that some criminals have gotten so bold, so audacious as to defraud the government of tens of millions of dollars. I'm just going to give a few examples right now. It should shock your conscience. Today, we unsealed a 32-count indictment against two state employees and two other co-conspirators for allegedly billing $30 million to the government for therapeutic behavioral services that were never provided. We've also unsealed an indictment charging four defendants in a scheme to defraud a COVID program. Again, these programs, as we all know, were meant to benefit small businesses and individuals struggling because of the pandemic. In total, between our state and federal partners, today we're announcing charges that were either unsealed today or over the past week against 14 defendants allegedly involved in fraud schemes targeting over $50 million here in Ohio. And again, these numbers are staggering, but just the tip of the iceberg, both here in Ohio and nationwide. Sadly, Ohio is facing some of the most significant fraud schemes in the country. Medicare fraud, pandemic relief fraud, even an international romance fraud scheme that I think you'll hear about shortly.
8: I mean, I would like some tax. I would like some tax dollars back. I think I need that first before anything else. That's Todd Blanche, who's the acting AG there, who is giving everybody some insight on what's happening with all of the fraud investigation. All of our billions, I was going to say millions. That was a very Dr. Evil moment. All of the millions, billions, hundreds of billions, actually, dollars in fraud. And I just think that would be such a great, if Trump really wants to just rock midterms, what he needs to do is go, okay, you know what? We're just going to have a grace on taxes. I mean, if you're not going to get rid of the IRS, then at least be like, you know what? Everybody needs some grace on the tax burden. Let's just suspend taxes because we haven't been good stewards of your money. But you know that no one's going to do that. One of the reasons they never did it before, we're learning, is because of the damn NGOs. I have a big story related to this as it pertains to the Southern Poverty Law Center, more developments in that case that all ties into this. So welcome to the program. Dana Lash with you. We are at the top of this first hour on a Thursday. And I wonder, because it looks like the rain's going to be coming in, Kane. So what that means is if it starts thundering and lightning, I just want to let the audience know you will legit hear it. Yeah. You will legit hear it. I had a, the other day I had, well, I think it was last week, I had a Fox News hit. And they actually, it was started to thunder really bad. And they could actually hear it. They could hear the thunder in that. In the control room in New York. It was very interesting. So you guys will hear it. So just don't be like, what is happening? Dana's in a war zone. Is it the Jews? I just don't want there to be any, you know. So welcome. We're at the top of this first hour. I'm going to come back to this with the AG Blanche stuff. But guys, I really need to have this conversation about Graham Plattner. Okay, I don't know if y'all saw this. If you are a subscriber to the newsletter, you saw it. Let me just read what's coming out. Apparently, there's a damage. Let me pull this up on my screen. There's a damage control memo from Graham Plattner's campaign. And they were talking about they've seen some of the strongest fundraising, et cetera, et cetera. They're really doing some damage control right now. But they're also trying to get ahead of what they apparently there's more coming about him. I don't know, man. There's more. How? And it's apparently worse.
11: Worse?
8: Then, wait. Let's just do a little quick inventory. Let me go pull up my list here because this is a little bit long.
11: Worse than what exactly?
8: Well, you know, he's got the Totenkopf, the death's head Nazi tattoo that he bragged about. In text, like with his own mouth, bragged about it. It's like we didn't, you know, nobody bragged about it for him. He did. And it's all legit. He knew what it was when he got it, the death's head tattoo. That's the symbol that was a special symbol because it's not just a Nazi tattoo. It is the Nazi tattoo. It's the tattoo that the guards, specifically the SS guards, of the concentration camps had. That's what they used, their patches. That's what they used. So it was specifically for concentration camp guards. So that's the first one. What are you typing over there?
11: I was just giving you.
8: Oh, yeah. Because, and you remember that. And everybody, I mean.
11: Oh, yeah.
8: And he apparently was made aware of it when he went to get it and he didn't care. He was in a text bragging about how he knew what it was and how badass it was. So he knew, right? So that's the first thing. Then there's the, gosh, where do we start? So gross. I hate sometimes what I do for a living, and here's why. So last night, I was getting the story ready for the show, and I was looking at it, and I was thinking, why does the towel, because he was on Kick, that platform that's often used for predators to groom minors, and he well, let's just say he was in a towel. He took a selfie in a mirror. He was in a towel. And it looks just like one of the Anthony Weiner photos. The Anthony Weiner photo where he took a photo of himself in a towel and sent it to one of the underage girls. It, what is up with Democrats taking these selfies of themselves? Do you remember the photo? This is, I'm going to throw up. Do you remember the photo of, I actually am going to get sick. Geraldo did the same thing. In his bathroom, he had what is up with the left dudes doing this?
12: Well, you got to remind me of that stuff.
8: So I'm going to come, dudes on the right don't do this. All right, so he took that and he was communicating with underage girls. He had it's apparently like a, is it a dating profile? I don't even want to look at it. I don't want that in my algorithm. My algorithm is only giving me like guns and video games, and I'm totally okay with that. Yeah, and candles for some reason. Because I bought one as a birthday gift for someone, and now my algorithm's like, we're going to show you every candle that's ever been made on God's green earth. And here's every holster that goes with it. My algorithm has no idea what's going on. So he was on this, I guess it's like a grooming app. I don't know. And it was like a dating profile while he was married. So he was chasing strange while he was married. He's been married for 3 years. And the entirety of his marriage, he's apparently been fooling around. Why the wife is staying there? It's only 3 years in, girl. No one's going to bat an eye. Just get out of that hot mess. So that's the other. And then, oh gosh, there's the thing with the Porta-Johns. Which actually, what an appropriate name for what I'm about to discuss. He said in writing, who writes this stuff down, first off? He said in writing that the chemical smell from the Porta-Johns turns him on. And so he likes to go in the Porta-John and you can imagine. He's writing this, like, easily identifiable, writing this stuff down. And then he went and he was making fun of a Purple Heart recipient. Calling him weak, mocking him all over Reddit. I mean, there's a lot for this guy. So pray tell, what is worse than that? Did he rape a puppy? What is worse? I mean, that's maybe the left will care more if it's a puppy because they don't seem to care about the Epstein stuff. Maybe they'll at least care. I'm what is happening? What is worse than that, Kane?
12: I don't even want to imagine it.
8: Hmm.
12: Why would I even want to? That's not worse?
8: Well, no.
12: That's not the worst thing? What you just described isn't the worst stuff?
8: I'm pulling up a couple. I don't even want to read these texts. Why did I pull them up? I'm pulling up some of the stuff. It's basically all grody stuff that I don't really want to read on air because it's summer. And those of you who have kids, while I'm not Dora the Explorer, I am not going to sit here and mention some of the stuff that he had in these messages. How does it get worse? Lorraine and I were talking about this last night in Slack. She was like, we're like, how does it get worse than this? Where do you go from the Nazi tattoo and tubing it in a Porta-John and like trying to pick up underage chicks on Kick? How does it get worse than that? For real. How does it get worse? But apparently they're trying to get ahead of it. Now, Chuck Schumer and Bernie Sanders have all said, no, this is we're going to go with him. This is our guy. If you're Janet Mills, the Democrat governor who's running for that same Senate seat and they haven't even had the primary, how trashy do you feel right now? You're Janet Mills. So it's not like they don't have another Democrat that they can roll with. The primary hasn't even happened yet. The primary hasn't happened. So it's not like they don't have another Democrat that they can go with. Janet Mills seems perfectly innocuous compared to him. I mean, she's a Democrat, so we don't like her. But you know what I mean? I don't know. How sad is this headline? Let me share with you these headlines. This is the saddest thing ever. New York Times. As Plattner faces controversy in Maine, Janet Mills notes, I'm still on the ballot. CNN. Janet Mills reminds voters she's still on the ballot against Plattner. As some supporters want her to campaign again. Oh, my gosh. Meanwhile, Democrats are worried that Politico says they're worried that Plattner could cost them. Plattner was leading Susan Collins. Maine, if you vote for this guy, then that's on you. I don't. That is all on you. You own it. The Democrat Party is going to own it. I know all of the discussions that we have about the woke Reich, but at least we're defeating our Nazis at the ballot box. We're not elevating them to primary races and making them senator. We're not doing any of that. Our immunity kicked in, and we don't tolerate the identity. I mean, because it's all leftists. They're just leftists cosplaying as people on the right, and they think that because spending's the only thing that they have in common, that, you know, that makes them, I guess, conservative or something. I don't know. I just think it's sad that, here at the Hill, Janet Mills reminds voters, quote, please remember I'm on the ballot still amid Plattner primary. I'm telling you, right? Good heavens. I almost feel almost, they're Democrats. I almost feel bad for her. I don't know. It's like watching, you know, a fight between a scorpion and a spider. And I don't know, you know, they're both ew, but one's ew and then the other. And I don't know how I feel about this, but there, it hasn't even happened. So why are Democrats acting like, well, he's the only guy. Janet Mills is sitting over there. But remember me, I'm still on the ballot. And they're acting like he's the only guy that they can consider. It's getting bad. Apparently, there are a lot of other Democrat senators, according to the Wall Street Journal, have been privately asking, are there going to be new allegations that emerge? And Plattner and his staff are like, no, no, no, all the bad stuff is out. So that's when someone's like, are you sure about that? And now Plattner's people are like, well, most of the bad stuff is out. What else is there? They were described as being like they were DEFCON. What is it? One? Is it the high? They were all the DEFCONs last night. How does it get worse than what we've seen? I got a million questions, but I really genuinely don't think I want the answers to any of them. So we're going to dive into all of this. We're also going to get into, goodness, we got a whole slew of weird stories to touch on. Obviously, the woke Reich play, because everybody, as more and more people are defending Russia with this. The latest with the Henry Novak story as well, because now the police chief is pushing back and saying that there isn't a two-tier policing system over there, except there is, and we're going to read you the policy. We got all of that and more, a lot more, as we move towards headlines. Our partners that bring you the program, it's the folks over at Superbeats. Cholesterol Health Daily is their newest product. 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You know, HDL is the good cholesterol, and you actually need good cholesterol, right? 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
31: And now, all of the news you would probably miss. It's time for Dana's Quick Five.
8: All right, so I got a couple of things here. Why is this one? All right, so John Bolton apparently pled guilty to retaining classified information, according to some sources. We don't know who those sources are, but that's apparently what happened. Okay, well, you know. Wasn't that always going to happen, though? I mean, I think everybody kind of anticipated that with him. Let's see. Apparently, also, Trump plans he's going to attend Game 3 at Madison Square Garden as the Knicks host the well, they're watching. Everybody's, like, into the Knicks because people who've never followed basketball are into them. So I guess that's a big get for NBA. But the Knicks are going to play at Madison Square Garden. He's going to be there. They're hosting the first NBA Finals in, like, what, 30 years or something crazy? So he's going to game three of Knicks versus Spurs. So do we have to be for Spurs?
32: I think so.
8: Is that how it works?
32: So.
8: We'll get kicked out of
32: Texas.
8: Yeah, we'll get kicked out of Texas. Apparently El Nino. Oh, I really can't explain El Nino. It's just a jet stream, isn't it? Apparently there's going to be a Godzilla El Nino. It's going to be the strongest on record and cause widespread devastation. So be prepared for the Godzilla El Nino. I'm going to be really disappointed if it's not actually a full-on Godzilla. Don't sit here and tell me something's going to be Godzilla and then, you know, bait and switch it. Apparently, they're investigating. They still have nothing on that manhole that we showed you yesterday with the people coming out of the manhole in the middle of the street. They're still investigating that. So no updates on that. We got Woke Right, Iran, Southern Poverty Law Center, and more. 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
3: ABC News, I'm Dave Packer. The Texas Health Department is urging doctors around the state to be on the lookout for potential cases of New World screwworm. It's a parasitic fly that primarily infests livestock, but on rare occasions, people. Texas just confirmed its first case in decades found in a 3-week-old calf near the southern border. President Trump says his administration is using hundreds of millions of dollars to upgrade coal-burning power plants. The money will also be used to expand dozens of coal mines. Trump says the investment will benefit nearly a dozen states.
4: When you look at that, those states, West Virginia, Kentucky, North Carolina, Indiana, Tennessee, Arizona, Arkansas, Oklahoma, North Dakota, Wisconsin, what do they all have in common? Trump won them.
5: Wisconsin,
4: I won every one of them.
3: Chinese leader Xi Jinping will travel to North Korea next week for his first visit in 6 years. The announcement a day after the North unveiled a new facility to produce the ingredients for nuclear bombs. This is ABC News.
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8: Welcome back to the program, Dana Lash. With you, we are at the bottom of this first hour already. Feels like a Friday in a way, doesn't it? Yeah. Really does. Okay, so a number of things to get into. Where to even start? We got to talk more about the CBS stuff with Scott Pelley as well, but I want to talk real quickly, get into this Iran thing, because we were discussing this story that came out. And the reason that I don't like to trust, there's certain journalists I don't trust, either because I've met them in person or because I just don't trust the story. I don't trust the bylines. And this is kind of one of those things where POTUS was quoted as saying, "You're blanking crazy," to Netanyahu, etc. Now, they both confirmed that they had a phone call. They both confirmed, etc., that they discussed that it was tense. And whether or not that was said or that language was used, they were like, first off, both of them were like, "Why would we tell you anything that we discussed? You, the press that hates us," which is that's a fair point. I think that's a pretty fair point. That said, I mean, clearly they had some discussions. And Trump, let me pull up the audio list here, because I like some of the stuff that POTUS was saying. First, he was asked about specifically the ceasefire that he was talking about with Netanyahu. And his answer was interesting. Listen to this. He was like, how do you define it? How do you define the ceasefire is what he was asked.
15: How do you define ceasefire? How do you define ceasefire?
4: Pretty much the way it is, it's a different part of the world. You know, I'd say in that part of the world, ceasefire is when you're shooting in a more moderate manner.
8: I like that. A more moderate manner, Kane.
16: He's not wrong.
8: I'm going to use that from now on. This is more moderate manner. Ceasefire. More, so you're shooting in a more moderate manner. Yeah. That's fair to say. So he was asked about this. He was also, during this discussion, because he was talking to members of the press, he was asked about the whole, you know, did you tell Netanyahu that he was blanking crazy? This is cut two. Listen to this.
17: Which you were angry with him. You said, "Are you effing crazy? What are you effing doing? I helped you stay out of jail." Is that true? Did you speak to him in those terms?
4: I did. I wouldn't say angry. I was a little bit perturbed at his constantly fighting with Lebanon. You know, at some point I said, "Bibi, we got to stop this. We've got to stop it. But I have a very good relationship. We've done well together. He always says, we could never have done it, but everybody knows that we could have never done it without the United States. But I've worked very well together. I like Bibi a lot, and I've worked very well with him.
8: So this is where he's wrong. So I told you, I need Trump to actually come out and say, yeah, I said that, and before I'm going to believe it. I'm going to believe that more than I'm going to believe some of this other reporting. Here's where he's wrong. When he says, you know, I tell you, Bibi, you got to stop attacking Lebanon. He's not attacking Lebanon. Okay, I don't know if Trump was just lackadaisical with his language. And I'm going to call balls and strikes. That's just not correct. I don't care how much you hate Jews. It's just not right. And I'm not saying that he does, but all of the people that would say, oh, no, nothing you said is wrong, those are the people that tend to hate. So Israel's not attacking Lebanon. FFS, for crying out loud, people, it's Hezbollah. Why are we letting Hezbollah off the hook? Why are all of these Islamist simps letting Hezbollah off the hook? These Bakabazi for these terror groups, why are they letting them off the hook? Hezbollah is the one that keeps firing rockets. I'm going to tell you, if my neighbor would fire rockets at me, I'm going to kick the ever-loving hell out of my neighbor to the point where his entire family would be terrified to even look me in the eye. I'm seriously not exaggerating. I would make life such a hell on earth that they would want to go to the real hell to escape this one. That's a promise. So when you're being attacked, you're going to want to defend yourself. Telling people who are being attacked to not defend themselves, that's exactly what is being told to Israel when you're there. They can't defend themselves against Hezbollah. They're not attacking Lebanon. That is, stop. Do you know, Lebanon and Hezbollah are two different entities. And I sort of feel like I got to get, you know, make a short bus attempt to explain to some people here how these are two different entities. Hezbollah is a terror group. They're backed by Iran. Lebanon is its own separate country. Hezbollah is squatting in southern Lebanon. Lebanon's ruling class doesn't even like them. They have fought with them before. So that's why Lebanon was real quick to come out and say, no, no, no, we are not a part of this ceasefire agreement here. We are not a part of that. We're not a part of it, and we have no involvement in it, etc. He's going to start screwing up big time if he starts borrowing this language and saying that, well, they got to stop attacking Lebanon. They're defending themselves specifically against Hezbollah, who, by the way, fired just two rockets the other day. Again, every ceasefire, and feel free to try to correct me, every ceasefire that they have ever negotiated has always been violated by either Hamas or Hezbollah. Every single one without a single exception. Every single one, every single time. So let's not do this, because otherwise this is how stuff does get screwed up. It'll get screwed up if we start copping this line that people who are attacked don't have the right of self-defense. Y'all, you either believe in self-defense or you don't. Don't act like you're a big old self-defense 2A person if you don't believe in the right of an entity or a person to be able to defend themselves against threats when attacked. That's what this is. To mischaracterize it as anything else is a lie. That's the God's honest truth. I mean, we can either be honest about it or we can lie about it for the sake of clicks like these podcasts to stand whores, which I'm not going to do. This is the truth of the matter. You don't have to be paid to say that either. You just have to have a pulse and more than one brain cell and not be the product of incest to be able to comprehend these facts. And I'm speaking harshly, because I hope it wakes some people up. And if anyone is offended, one of my favorite things in the world is to revel in not caring about that. So I don't like the language of this. This is where it'll start getting messed up. He's been really good on this by not copping to the language and by not giving in to these terrorists. But that could change if we start changing the language and doing all this other stuff. And I don't think anybody would disagree with that. I mean, you had another barrage of missiles that were fired just the other night towards Kuwait, Bahrain, and even U.S. interests per CENTCOM. There was a wave of drones that were attempting to attack U.S. forces in Kuwait. They were down. No personnel or assets were harmed. It is an escalation. That's how the administration described it, as an escalation. While that happened, Hezbollah once again began launching rockets to the south. To Israel, from their post in southern Lebanon. So they keep doing it. So what you're saying is, well, Israel just has to sit there and take it. Notice how the ceasefire is never applicable to Hezbollah. Notice how no one ever says them. They never say their name. They never include them in this. One of the reasons that this really bothers me, and it has nothing to do with Israel, is because these are the same people that, God forbid, if the United States are attacked, they're the same people that are going to commit this, you know, suicidal empathy. And they're going to say, oh, the United States can't defend itself. It's mean. Same thing. They're going to say the same thing. So it's incredibly frustrating to hear this language and to see this. Because it is a real issue. Listen to this. This is Rubio on Hezbollah, and he gets it. Rubio gets it. Listen. Sorry, this is cut 7.
18: So Hezbollah is not just a challenge to Israel. It's a challenge to Lebanon, to the Lebanese state, and the Lebanese people. And we are hopeful that we can create a paradigm in which Lebanon's government and Israel can work together to disarm Hezbollah and allow the people of Lebanon to reclaim its country. But it's complex. This has been going on since O.J. had isotoners in those commercials. So
8: that actually is really clever. Since O.J. had isotoners. Golly, sidebar, everybody. Isotoner gloves. Are those the thing still? I'm Googling it. Do you remember isotoner gloves? Hang on. I'm Googling to see if you can still get them. I'll be damned. You can get them on Amazon. Oh, my gosh, they've got their own website. Who knew? Wasn't that like the fancy glove to give for like Christmas or to wear out? Like, oh, you got the isotoners. What? Yeah. All right. I don't know why that entertained me. No, Rubio gets it. And Hezbollah is a huge challenge to Lebanon. Lebanon has been dealing with Hezbollah since they moved in and tried to colonize Lebanon. They've been dealing with us. That's what this is. I hope you realize it's a colonization. We're talking about colonization here. So I don't know. The language, Rubio gets it. I'm glad that he's there as Secretary of State. I think POTUS needs to be careful. He's been doing really well. I don't want him to undermine all of his hard work with sloppy language. I don't want him to undermine his work by telegraphing this idea that it's Lebanon that's being attacked when it's Hezbollah that's specifically being targeted. And they've been dealt, I mean, Lebanon, my gosh, has been dealing with this for forever. Look at Lebanon and then answer the question for yourself. Why don't other Arab nations take in people from Gaza? That's why. Jordanians found out the hard way. Lebanese find out the hard way. That's why Egypt's like, nope, we got a wall and we'll shoot you if you cross it. Nobody will take them. There's a reason why, I think. So that was, you know, unfortunate, what that language from POTUS. Now, here's something else to consider, too. Social media. New York Post headline. TikTok warped Americans' view of the Iran war one post at a time. You know, one of the things that we're going to get into today is how Qatar is now reducing the scope of its influence spending, because it's been spending a ton of money on influencers and social media and all this stuff, which we know it's been obvious, and it's obvious who's been taking advantage of it. But now they're reducing what they're spending. And I think some of these grifters are getting very upset. I mean, why do they even have to spend anymore? A lot of the damage has been done. This is similar, and it incorporates part of TikTok, etc. So their algorithm has been nudging a lot of it's editorializing how the information is presented. This is why I have no issue with Section 230 of the Communications Act being modified to include algorithm manipulation, for manipulation of algorithm to be perceived legally as editorializing, because this is the new news. The new news is this kind of stuff. It's not, you know, broadsheets with above the fold headlines. It's algorithms. It's how data is not just curated, but what data is boosted, what data is suppressed, and what data is allowed. That's all editorialization. And in fact, we've had previous court cases, and one of the biggest ones was the Wolf of Wall Street case, where they went after literally a message board. That was the Prodigy case? Back in like the 90s, and it was determined, the decision, the court's decision was that as long, because there wasn't any evidence of manipulating comments, so it was a defamation case, that the party that was suing for defamation, there is no relief to be had because no defamation, this website, Prodigy, their message boards, they didn't engage in any kind of editorializing or manipulation of the comments. Therefore, because they were unedited, because they were untouched, it was a free-for-all. There was no boosting. There was no defamation there. So they found it to not be responsible. That's why, you know, you're not responsible for if you have a Facebook page for the comments on your post. You're not responsible for people's comments on your post. Or if you have a website or a blog or Instagram, you're not responsible for people's remarks that are underneath there. Now, when you're talking about the way that information is presented, that absolutely is editorialization, right? People are selecting the Facebook, et cetera, X. They're selecting what they're going to boost and what they're not going to boost and what's going to be suppressed and what isn't. That absolutely is manipulation. TikTok is part of it. And their algorithm has been pushing American information, particularly pro-Russian, pro-CCP. It's been very weird how they've suppressed certain information pertaining to protests in Iran, for example, so that they can, there was a rigorous analysis that was taken on this. It's Spring AI. It's a tech company. They looked at like 40,000 video impressions, around 10,000 politically charged TikTok posts about conflict, and it was over 32 days in March and April of this year. Pro-American content received almost 20% less exposure on the platform's baseline than normally would receive. They saw a boost of CCP information. They saw actual suppression of anything that was considered to be pro-protest in Iran. So pro-Tehran content got a 10% boost, all kinds of stuff. And so they have been amplifying this stuff. Qatar has been doing it too. Qatar pays a lot of influencers, and then they boost each other by constantly reposting, and they get into the algorithm that way, and they can manipulate the algorithm, and then you start seeing some of that content. So, I mean, you could argue, and in fact, this analysis is per New York Post, that TikTok has been helping the Islamist regime literally like try to stave off total collapse. It's been helping them. This is all crazy stuff. 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
8: Those are the meanest people. It's is this New York City Hall? Yeah. So they have trans dudes who are dancing in New York City Hall, and they're horrible dancers, by the way. I'm watching this guy just like, I don't know what he thinks he's doing, but he's not a good dancer at all whatsoever. Not at all. What is he doing? He's wearing a unitard, and I don't know what he's doing. He's just not good. I mean, if you're going to do this, at least have some flexibility and be an actual legitimately good dancer. He's none of those things. I don't know why that bothers me, because I mean, he's not showcasing any kind of skill. He's just out there like, look at me, I'm a fruit. Woo! Was this for pride or something?
33: Yes.
8: How was that in any way? I mean, I've seen dogs do that. Dance around. You can train a dog to do what he did, right? But at least the dog doesn't pretend that its wang is anything but a wang. So the dog's smarter, I guess, isn't it?
0: It is. It does avoid nature.
8: I feel like we're getting a lot of insight into this phenomenon. Is that stuff been waning, though? I feel like the whole thing of trans, people are just like, okay, we're the social contagion is dying down. The new thing is hantavirus. Oh, and hating Jews. Those are the new things. Like everybody's going to, or not hantavirus, that's already done with Ebola, right? We got to worry about Ebola now. That's going to be the hot new thing. Why? What if I want to start?
1: Not doing it.
8: If I want to pick a fight. All right, coming up in our second hour, the Henry Novak story, the 18-year-old who was murdered by not only a guy carrying a blade in London, but also the police. The police are now insisting that they don't have two-tier policing. Yes, they do. We'll discuss. Stick with us.

0: Prevost, but when he explained that he was now Pope Leo and he couldn't come to the branch to pick it up, she hung up. Dave Packer, ABC News.
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6: I don't watch chick flicks where women complain and moan and flail about the place and act like they're so victimized. 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That's how you got to look at it. And if you can't look at it that way, then I question whether or not you can get over yourself enough to save the country. That's what it's about. Yes, it's harsh words. I mean every bit of it.
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6: Welcome back to the program. Top of the second hour here. And we are happy to be with you this Thursday. Dana Lash with you. And you can also find us over at Substack Chapter and Verse, as well as YouTube, Facebook, all that good stuff. So where to start with? I wanted to touch back on this. There's a lot of feedback on this story. I mean, I know it was difficult for a lot of people to even imagine and even follow this Henry Novak, the 18-year-old student in Britain who was stabbed by this guy, Vikram Digwa, and he was carrying a giant ceremonial knife. How in London, you might ask, because that's, you know, knives are banned there. Well, he's Sikh, and Keir Starmer has made it very clear that if you are Sikh, then you get special accommodation. So you can carry the big giant blade. But if you are not, I think everybody should just identify as Sikh. And in fact, I think that the British Sikh community has an absolute responsibility on them right now that everyone carries or no one does. I get it that it's part of your religion, but it's also a part of the safety. It's part of my religion. I have to defend my life by a sword, by a cloak and by a sword. It's part of my religion as well. So either everyone gets to exercise their religion or no one does. There's no gray area. There's no carve outs. There's no exceptions. So either get on board or you can go back to the country from where you immigrated from. You either want equality or you don't. But we're not piecemealing it and cherry picking it. And if people get offended, then you're offended by the fact that everyone else wants the equal treatment, which you now enjoy special treatment. That can't fly here in the United States, because in the United States, the first thing that I would do is not only file suit against having any kind of self-defense rights abridged, but also my free speech, not just my free speech, but my religious practice. Because I identify that, and I'm going to do that for as long as you have the left that makes up pronouns and all this other stuff. I mean, it was heartbreaking, some of these stories that I read. One of you, because this Henry Novak story is not, I hate saying this, this is not the first time something like this happened. I mean, you know the story of the girls, the women and girls, like the 1,500 of them in, what was it, a 19-year period, 18-year period, I think, that were trafficked in Rotherham. And you have a whole generation of women there that are just entirely, they are mentally traumatized from all of this. And it's going to affect that community for generations. And that's not the first time that something like that's happened. What about this is crazy. So this is, one of you shared this story with me about a guy named Chris Donald. I wanted to pull this up. This guy, whose name is Chris Donald. This story was back in 2004. And he was kidnapped by a local gang of Pakistani men. And they had beef with him, and so they kidnapped him. And I'm pulling the story up. This story is just as equally bad. They had beef with him because I guess he offended one of the people that was in their group or something like that. I don't know what the stupid reason is. But the long of it is that they drove around for hours, and the guy who was sort of the ringleader, his name's Imran Shahid, he stabbed the boy repeatedly, doused his body in gas, and they set him on fire. I mean, this has happened a lot of time. You have the name of Tony Tempa. This was in Texas in 2016. He had a mental breakdown in public, and police arrived at the scene, and the accusations that he was restrained in such a way that it contributed to a fatality. He had a mental breakdown. I don't know. I don't really think that these instances, it's not just Britain, and I want people to get this out of their heads that it's that bad in Britain. We've already seen instances of it here. In fact, George Floyd, the cops that went to jail for George Floyd did so on racial grounds. George Floyd, they had the toxicology report. This guy was high as a flipping kite on a lot of stuff that will make you act erratic and also give you, I dare say, Kane, when you looked at some of the drugs he was on, how do you not get like a jolt of energy and speed and strength from that? You know, but here the optics for the left, I mean, it's like, oh my gosh, here they have a black individual who's being restrained by white. This has already been creeping into Western jurisprudence, what you're seeing, I guess, full maturity of in Britain. It's terrifying. You never saw any campaigns like that for those guys. You haven't seen any campaigns like this for Henry Novak, too. For him, there's been protests, but I haven't seen any buildings burning. No one's been killed over it, like with Floyd. There hasn't been a series of brutal assaults and all this other stuff over it. I mean, it's horrible. Listen to this. This is Keir Starmer. This is Cut 25. Everybody is trying to blame everybody else except for their own policies that have created this. And we're going to talk about those policies in a minute. Listen to Cut 25.
8: ...are calling for the officers involved in the Henry Novak arrest to face a full misconduct investigation. Do you support that call?
9: Look, I think this is a tragic case, Henry Novak. And we have to start with Henry and his family. I mean, an incredible, kind, thoughtful, much-loved young man. Clearly, there are questions that need to be answered in relation to the policing in this case. The IOPC is looking at that. I think we need to let them get on with their job. But we really need to listen to Henry's family, because they're asking us, as politicians, as leaders, not to use his case to whip up division, not to cause, disturbances. We have to listen to them. They're grieving. They've lost their son. And so everything I've tried to do in relation to this case has been grounded in what they must be going through. Yes, we need to answer those questions. Yes, I think it's right that there may need to be changes, and we shouldn't shy away from that, not for one moment.
6: Unbelievable.
9: But how we conduct ourselves.
6: Unbelievable. You know what? How about how you conduct yourself? Let's talk about the policing, because it actually is part of the policy. And the cops were trying to deny this, but you can't deny it when, you know, they literally posted it on the internet. They're policing how they police and how they prioritize tasks. All of this has been published on a thing called the internet. It's all over social media. It gets into it explicitly. But really quickly, the point here, people, they're telling people that they cannot have a reaction to this. I think when you have something that happened the way that Henry Novak died, and the only way, they're not going to change it. I mean, think about this. This guy, he was stabbed at 11:30 p.m. He wasn't pronounced dead until 67 minutes later. 65 minutes of those he spent in cuffs. Vikram Digwa and his trash brother, who arrived right after the attack. It was the brother who called the emergency number. Vikram Digwa, he recorded, because what happened was Henry Novak was trying to flee. He climbed up on a recycling bin and then got over a fence. That's why he has all the stab legs and his wounds, because Digwa kept stabbing him as he was trying to flee and mocking him. And then as Novak laid on the other side of the fence, Digwa was recording him bleeding out for like 8 minutes. He didn't call the emergency number at all. He only called his family, and his family arrived. And then he recorded him, and he was taunting him while he was recording him. The brother called, and that's all on record. It all came out in trial, and there's video evidence, so no one can deny it. The brother called the emergency number, and the brother lied, and he told police that, oh, Henry Novak was drunk and attacked them. That's why I mentioned yesterday it was important that his blood alcohol level was like barely registering. He was well under any kind of inebriated limit. And this is the exact readout. This is what they read out in Southampton Crown Court, because Digwa's brother wanted to punish this dude. So this is what he said. This is what the brother told police. And I'm going to read it verbatim. Quote, "We've just got attacked racially by some white person. He's physically attacked my brother. We're Sikhs. We wear a turban. And he just attacked my brother. We're restraining him right now because he's just attacked my brother. And he took my brother's turban off. And he's verbally attacked my brother racially. I'm not having this as a regular occurrence. I live here. I'm not having this as a regular occurrence. He ain't fighting people. He's racially attacking people is what he's doing. He saw some brown people and reacted. That's what it was." End quote. Verbatim quote. Now, when the police arrived, Digwa's father had gotten there. He was holding Henry Novak up against the wall. He had been stabbed and was dying. So imagine you're attacked and you're stabbed and you are bleeding out. You have blood pooling in your chest cavity. It's difficult for you to breathe because your lungs are filling up with blood. And the guy who tried killing you and chased you and kept stabbing you as you tried to get away, his trash family arrives. And they taunt you, they record you as you're dying, and then the dad decides to assault you and abuse you more. The dad picked him up off the ground and held him up against the wall. And the father goes, "Oh, I'm just trying to hold him up by his throat." Holding him up. There was blood all over the place, according to police. The mother, the trash fat mom, arrives. She hurries up and grabs the murder weapon and tries to hide it under her clothes and get out of there. She went back to their house and hid the dagger at their house. Henry was telling police that he's dying. By the way, they played the audio. They had the video, all of Digwa's video, where he was recording him in line in his own blood. Like, you could hear in the audio, they were saying that you could hear his voice start to fade, Henry Novak's, because the blood was filling up his chest cavity. Henry Novak's last words were, quote, "Please, brother, I can't breathe." Then he passed out because he drowned. Ultimately, he bled out, drowned, his lungs filled up with blood. And so it's weird. It is insane. This story. And what apparently kicked it all off was he was recording on Snapchat, just for background. He was leaving the pub. He was walking home. He was recording. He had been recording little videos on Snapchat, and he was recording a video on Snapchat, and he was singing some lyrics. And one of the lyrics was "What a Bad Man" or something like that. And it was like a rock song. I can't remember what song they said it was that he was singing. And Digwa immediately assumed it was about him. and got in his face and said, yeah, I am a bad man. And he said that on the Snapchat video. That happened on the Snapchat video. And then Novak was trying to bring up his camera because then he started getting attacked and he was trying to use that, like, at least to try to get footage of his killer. And so some of this was actually withheld from court because they said it was too sensitive. Can you believe this? Can you imagine, like, evidence being withheld because it's too sensitive? This is amazing. This is insane. He got stabbed in the groin as well. And apparently forensic experts were saying that's actually kind of difficult to do. That means he was really trying to get away from the guy. He was trying to climb the fence. And that was apparently the artery in the leg was one of the ones that was severed. And then he lost blood faster, according to the forensic reports, because they kept dragging him and abusing him and holding him up against the wall as he was bleeding to death. Now, to the point of the police, which we're going to talk about here coming up after headlines, wait until you hear how their policies are to deal with this stuff. You're not going to believe it. I actually didn't believe it, and I had to double check to make sure that I wasn't reading AI slop. It's that bad. So you're going to want to wait for that. We got headlines on the way as more of this story comes out. Our partners that bring you the program, it's our friends over at Native Path. Native Path is a great partner. It's great collagen. It's grass-fed. It's clean. This is the collagen that your body can actually use. Now, here's the thing. There's a lot of collagen out there. I think it's a very oversaturated market, and not all collagen is equal. Some of it is absolutely just heinous. I've had some that was so chalky, I made a really good cup of coffee one day, and by me, I meant my husband, and I put the collagen in there and of a different brand, and it honestly, like, recalibrated the entire taste of the coffee, and I felt like I was eating dissolved chalk. It was horrible. So I was really, I don't know if I want to try Native Path. I don't know, but I tried it, and there's no clumping. I think it dissolves super easy. And it was one of the first collagens I've ever had where I did not have a chalky taste. 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
10: And now, all of the news you would probably miss. It's time for Dana's Quick Five.
11: Okay, I am really trying to figure out what in the world is happening with the bears in Japan. So they've had another bear attack. A bear attacked four people in eastern Japan, leaving an elderly woman with severe injuries. The incident in Fukushima has left everybody on edge because they had a whole bunch of these bear attacks last year, to the point where the Japanese army had to go out and set traps. They've had 13 people killed. Last year, they had 230 bear attacks. Three so far have died. Three people have died this year, and more than 20 have been injured since April alone. Wow. And so it was a black bear. He charged across two factories in a residential area, then ran towards the building entrance. There was all kinds of CCTV footage of it. So they've got a lot. They said some of it's because of a shrinking human population and a growing bear population, a lack of food, and also hibernation season is over. They're all out now, and they're hungry, and they're riled up. Wow. Crazy. Gold has overtaken U.S. bonds as the world's favorite investment. Wasn't it always, though?
12: No, not always.
11: I thought it kind of was. 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Interesting. 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Wait until you hear about this police policy. 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
20: ABC News, I'm Dave Packer. President Trump now accusing four GOP congressmen of grandstanding, calling their actions unpatriotic after they helped pass a war powers resolution.
21: And he has said that this is going to complicate his efforts to reach a final agreement with Iran. He said that they know where things stand, and he is at this point in the final negotiations with Iran.
20: ABC's Karen Travers at the White House. Former Trump National Security Advisor and U.S. Ambassador to the U.N. John Bolton expected to plead guilty in his classified records case and will acknowledge he stored sensitive information in his personal diaries. He's agreed to pay a fine of $2.25 million and could face up to 5 years in prison. The New World screwworm is an invasive fly. It preys on livestock and can have major impacts on the beef industry. Secretary of Agriculture Brooke Rawlinson says the government is surging resources to South Texas, where it was spotted on a calf. This is ABC News.
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11: Welcome back to the program. Some appropriate clash there with London Calling. 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So we were talking about this this Henry Novak story, which I think is one of the most insane stories I've ever heard. And I was telling you, because all of this information is coming out, it's an attack on this guy. It happened in December of last year, but some days ago, the verdict came out. And so the guy did it. He's going away, et cetera. His mother also was charged. His dad and brother got like minor weapons charges, which I have an issue with. But the bigger thing, what's more also big, is the policing policies. And I think you were playing some. This is cut 27. I wanted to play this because this is one of the police chiefs who says, no. Police officers aren't anti-white. This is all in response to this Henry Novak slaying. Listen to this.
2: You don't think policing is anti-white?
3: No, I don't.
11: This guy's
2: face. Do you think it's anti-black?
3: I do not think it is. Do we have a two-tier type policing system? I would refute that. I would say absolutely not. I see officers day in, day out on the grounds serving without fear or favour all our communities. And I think that's the case nationally. I appreciate other people have a different view, but that's my view. So those officers at the moment have been treated by the IOPC as witnesses. They're not suspended. They are part of the constabulary. However, they are not currently on frontline duties.
11: If only that were true. But it's not. It's on their website, by the way. It's like actually on their website. So if you look on their website, they have their commitment to racial equity. Let me read it. Just read it to you. This is part of their policies. Quote, producing equality of policing outcomes for people from different ethnic groups by responding to individuals and communities according to their specific needs, circumstances, and experiences, with understanding that these will be radicalized with the aim of reducing harm. It does not mean treating everyone the same or being colorblind, parenthetical, racial equality. And they go on to say about their commitment, quote, the police service of England and Wales is committed to anti-racism and racial equity. Racism is a very real issue in policing. We acknowledge the problems we've had with racism in the past and still have today. We're sorry for the damage racism has caused and continues to cause. Racism, regardless of whether it's individual, institutional, or systemic, is completely and utterly unacceptable and has no place in our profession. It's not enough for us to not be racist or claim to not be racist. Anti-racism demands that we are proactive, which is consistent with our legal duties and code of ethics. And it also requires us to remain vigilant because racism is insidious and will always be a threat to our model of policing by consent. What's that sound like, Kane? Kane's over there going,
4: Sounds like a bunch of crap to me.
11: So it basically means, no, it doesn't mean treating everybody the same. Which, that's, how are you treating without fear or favor if you literally say in your policies, verbatim, that people are not treated the same? I mean, I read it to you. It's linked. I sent, you guys have the link in Slack, npcc.police.uk. It's up on their system side assets. It's right there. They have a whole like download section and you can go and it has announcement about their updating to policing protocol, etc. That sounds like they are operating with fear and favor.
4: Yeah,
11: just saying.
4: I think it's in their policy. The problem here, this last part that you read where it's not enough for us to just not be racist. Why not? Why is it not enough to not be racist?
11: Well, you just can't say it either. I love how they say that. Well, you can't just say it. Okay, well then what does that mean? What does that even mean? I don't understand.
4: This is then basically they're looking to manufacture these issues where they don't exist because it's clearly in their policy. It's not enough to not be racist or claim that you're not racist. This is stupid.
11: And this is what, I can't believe I'm citing them, The Telegraph reported. So it was getting into the Hampshire Police Commission, the University of Reading, to assess the effectiveness of its mandatory inclusion matters course. So they had a thing that they were making all of their officers take, and it was inclusion matters. It was an entire course, and they had all of 6,250 officers and staff that went through it. So this is from The Telegraph, a British paper. So it said, quote, the university found that over 15% of those surveyed felt, quote, controlled and pressured to be certain ways in the training sessions, while over 14% said that, quote, if I made a mistake, it had been held against me. I would have been rejected for saying the wrong thing, end quote. Now, this is about race, right? The whole purpose of this is about race. It said the university noted some attendees felt as though they could not freely share their attitudes. Individuals who did not respond well to the course may benefit from further intervention, monitoring, or coaching. And the whole, and it's this exact officer, by the way. The man has the reddest hair I've ever seen in my life, Kane. I mean, I'm sorry, just sidebar real quick. That hair, this is not an altered photo. I just need you to look at that hair. Red as the day is long. So it's a day-long Hampshire Police course that they called Inclusion Matters. It's part of their diversity training. And the course covers racism, unconscious bias, and privilege. And it highlights the importance of being an ally. So remember, they've been fighting over this two-tier policing system, which they absolutely have, and they're trying to insist that they don't have, but they have it. This is all out here front and center for you. This is insane. That's exactly, everything that they're saying that they, the kind of approach that they don't, that's, I mean, this is a, it's policy driven. All of this is policy driven. Listen to this. They have it. They have, as part of one of their main commitments, and this is like right off of their main page, quote, zero tolerance of racism and ensuring Hampshire and Isle of Wight constabulary is anti-racist in all it does. What? Understanding the impact, trauma, and history of policing ethnic minority communities. What? Okay. Everybody's policed the same or not? This is so stupid. This is really ridiculous. It really, really is. So it is two-tier policing because they're valuing, and that's exactly how the police approached this. They were immediately valuing and making the priority the identity and not guilt and innocence. Immediately it was identity. We've been seeing that here in New York. I was telling Kane, do you remember the bodega owner, Jose Alba? This was back in 2022. This story, and he ended up going to Rikers. But I remember in the very early days of this story, like by early days, actually, I think it was early, hours. It was a self-defense story. He was attacked, and 62-year-old, he was attacked by this violent customer. The guy wasn't a customer. I don't know why they keep calling him that. Austin Simon, who's a black man. Simon apparently was going to steal some chips. And he apparently had a weapon and Alba kept a knife that he's not supposed to have because New York with their knife laws, very similar to London. Alba had a knife. And when Austin Simon tried to get behind the counter and attack Jose Alba, Alba defended himself with a knife. Now, if you remember, when this story first started, it was this black man was killed by this bodega owner, by this, you know, and they were, the way that they were running it made it sound like it was a case of white on black crime. But then anybody who's outside of New York might go, oh, wow, that they might be tempted to start going down that path. But anybody who's ever been to New York is like, wait a minute, who owns most of the bodegas? And I'm not being ignorant, but Kane, that's true. Mm-hmm. Who owns most of the bodegas in New York? Yeah. Minority owners. Yeah. I mean, like predominantly. I've never been in a Manhattan bodega. And I've stayed in New York for weeks sometimes. I've been to New York many times. I've never been in a bodega where it, I'm just saying. And so I immediately was like, it seems like they're trying to hint that this was like white on black crime when it was literally a minority defending himself against a rabidly violent another minority. And they put, and then people got real quiet about that after that. It was like that whole narrative just went away when the media realized, oh, his name's Jose. Oh, his last name's Alba. Oh my gosh, what are we going to do here? Oh my gosh, he's brown. Oh my gosh. And then they had to drop that whole approach to it because they couldn't litigate that in the court of public opinion. We pretty much have that already fomenting that type of policy that we're discussing that they have in Britain. We kind of already have that here. We have different protected classes. I think the concept of a protected class is stupid because nobody is more special than somebody else before the law. There's just the law. You either don't, I mean, if you're violating the law, you're violating the law. You don't violate it extra because of a person's skin color. I think all of the crime like that comes from hate. It comes from selfishness. I don't think that there's, I think it's just part of a motivation, but I don't think it in any way enhances the crime. It's murder is murder. Assault is assault. All of that. But, we're already kind of starting to see that here. But in Britain, the way that they have it is they're so hypersensitive to any of this. I mean, Kane reminded me, who was the, this, it was a 7 officers in the UK. Do you remember the little autistic girl? She had said that she had asked if one of the officers was a lesbian because the officer had short hair and her grandmother, who is a lesbian, has short hair. And so she looked at this officer that had short hair and was thinking of her grandmother, who also had short hair. And she was thinking, oh, are you a lesbian then? And they were going to arrest her. They sent all of these officers. They sent 7 officers to her house. The issue of woke policing. And that was in West Yorkshire, 2023, when this happened, Kane. And it was her grandmother, but she called the lesbian Nana. And the West Yorkshire police, they had to apologize. And then they made the officers undergo reflective practice, whatever the hell that means. What is that even? But you see, they were so eager to like enforce this. Oh, wait, is that a protected class you're insulting? That they were going to arrest this girl for it. I'm sorry, but the lady looks like a lesbian with that haircut. I think she looks like one. I know, like, why are you immediately, why the officer was like, wait a minute, that's an insult. You're the one who turned it into a negative. She was simply saying her family member has hair like that, and it's very short, and her family member was a lesbian, and that's all she was saying. She's a little girl, and she has autism, which, you know, is neither here nor there. Any kid could say this. I mean, I think she does look like one. Some people just cannot do short hair. You look like a lesbian. And I don't mean, like, you know, a lipstick one either. I mean, you look like you're going to be lifting boulders and doing lawn work. You know, I mean, but my whole point And by the way, that applies to everybody who gets bad haircuts. I'm just saying, they are so eager to run out and like jump in front of a protected class that now they're people are getting killed in the process. People are getting jailed. They're getting killed. There was a guy, another video that I saw fly by. He was getting kicked in the head because they didn't like what he said. This is craziness. And we're like, wow, do you see what's happening over in Britain? But the roots of it have already taken here. It's already started. 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
16: It's his life mission to make bad decisions. It's time for Florida Man.
11: Okay, so I want to get to the... Well, we got two here that are the same. Let's go this. There's a man who filed a lawsuit after an alligator bit his face.
17: What?
11: Lawsuit. It happened at airboat rides at Midway. So it sounds like the guy was going on one of those like famous airboat rides out to see the nature. And apparently, pull up the story. God, why is everything like a struggle? Good heavens. Apparently, it happened at this airboat rides. This guy is accusing this business of negligence, saying that he suffered disfigurement and hospitalization during the alligator encounter experience, where he apparently suffered a bite to the face. It's a South Florida company. The lawsuit, the guy is identified as Edil Kazanov. It was back in June of last year. He's accusing them of negligence, all kinds of stuff. He says there's no warning signs or anything to indicate the vicious nature of the subject. Wait, hold up. It is an alligator. What did you think was going to happen, brain trust? You were going to give it a kiss? What in the world? I would countersue this guy for being a dumbass. Yeah. Sir, Your Honor, this man is too stupid to live. He's just too stupid. I would countersue him because his stupidity caused me emotional trauma, which also manifests in the form of relentless migraines. And now I just have all kinds of trauma because this guy is so dumb. So he's seeking $50,000. They said that there were no measures used to restrain the alligator. Well, it's in nature. That's usually how these things work. You take an airboat out and they tell you, keep your hands and feet inside the airboat. And they take the airboat out and you're not supposed to be sticking stuff out or trying to get close to the gator because it's an alligator. In case you weren't aware, and alligators have lots of teeth. Yep. And if you get close to alligators, they will rip your throat out. Everybody knows this about alligators. Unless you're a Martian and you just came to planet Earth and you had no idea what the hell this thing was in the water. That is the only way that I would believe this. And also, maybe that's the case here, Kane, and this is where the aliens are hiding.
17: Yeah, maybe.
11: Maybe. This is the dumbest thing ever. He wasn't informed that it would be so vicious. Then you're an idiot. You know what? I hope it bites you again. You deserve it. That was nature trying to do us right, I feel like. Just saying. Dana, you're so mean. Oh, and it's a day that ends in Y. Let's We've got, the state has rejected this guy's obscene vanity plates. He's tried forever. I'm not reading any of this. 5-Up BCHS is the closest I can get. Imagine what that says, right? I know. Everybody who did the words on your pagers or calculators, you know what that says.
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0: It all connects. The girl who walks for hours to bring home the family's water. The school she can't attend most days. The breakfast she didn't have. The rain that hasn't fallen in months. The danger around the next bend. Her little brother's belly laugh. Her mother's hug. Her dreams of being a teacher, an engineer, the mayor. All the reasons life is both so hard and so beautiful. It all connects. But so do we, for children's sakes. 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
2: I don't watch chick flicks where women complain and moan and flail about the place and act like they're so victimized. 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That's how you got to look at it. And if you can't look at it that way, then I question whether or not you can get over yourself enough to save the country. That's what it's about. Yes, it's harsh words. I mean every bit of it.
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2: Welcome back to the radio program. It is I, Dana Lash, that's here with you. I got a couple of things to share with you because we're going to get in the Southern Poverty Law Center stuff, and then we got some woke right stuff to hit as well. But can we talk for a minute? Wait until you hear this. I can't believe we're still having this conversation. This is just eye-numbing. Democrats passed a bill to replace the word mother with just stating parent. Senate Bill 9316, and this is in New York, so it's New York Democrats, New York lawmakers. They are stripping... So it's going to be gestating parent. It's going to change father to non-gestating parent. Paternity cases will be called parentage proceedings, and they're going to putative father with alleged parent, blah, blah, blah. Wow. 15,000-word bill. Two Democrats. Clear the assembly in March. It goes to the Senate this week. Hochul's going to sign it. They said that they needed to be consistent with current statute and case law for modern families. That's not modern families. So, wow. I mean, New York is a hellhole, but hey, they changed some words. They took mother and father out, and now it's just gestating people and non-gestating people. This is so stupid, it's mentally ill. This is so, why live in New York? At this point, there's no amount of anything that could induce, I don't know how you could be induced to stay there. They, you're canceling terms. For what purpose? This is just, they've got energy costs. They have a crazy taxation. They got crime. It's dropping everywhere else, but not New York. And they're dealing with rising costs. Public safety. Gosh, people can't even ride safely on a subway. But, you know, they have to redefine motherhood and do all this stuff. Because I guess they feel like they solved all their other problems. What does that even serve? What does that even serve? You're talking about less than 1% of the population that you're trying to appease with this performative lunacy. It doesn't even serve any purpose other than to erase parents. But as Kane noted, yeah, the revolution is complete when the language is perfect. There it is. So speaking of language and all this stuff, I wanted to touch on, wait, let's get into some of the Southern Poverty Law Center stuff, because you guys remember the thread where they literally created the actual white supremacy that they said they were fighting. So the Justice Department secured yesterday a superseding indictment against the Southern Poverty Law Center. Daily Signal was writing about this. The bombshells galore. They inflated the demand for hate because they couldn't stay in the grift unless they had something that they were fighting, right? They had to show people that they were fighting something. So they you know, it outlasted the supply. What they were doing. So they had this Justice Department indictment.

0: that was filed Tuesday, their whole hate map that they used, the infrastructure of white supremacy, as they called it, they actually would include these like old shopkeepers in the South, like think like rural Mississippi, if they had like a Confederate flag in their window of their store, something crazy. Anything that they could try to use to manufacture, in addition to paying far left activists to go out and literally author racist posts on social media. So if you run out of stuff to exaggerate, you just make it up entirely. Some of the stuff on their hate map was absolutely made up. A lot of their extremist files were made up, so they had to, they were throwing thousands of dollars to try to fix that problem by paying people to be racist. Can you imagine that? That's what they were doing, paying people to be racist so that they could make it seem like, you know, they really had a problem with racism, etc. They were really, really trying hard for this. So, I'm shocked at this number, $740 million endowment. Yeah, they don't even have to pay Graham Platner, as Kay noted. They don't even have to pay him. He just did it for free. What a dummy. So they said that they raising money by claiming that it exists to dismantle white supremacy, but they were actually propping it up with these paid informants. So they have like a full list of where all this money has gone. Host extremist rallies, host rallies, grow chapters, create new chapters, recruit racists, donate to racists, purchase cross-burning material. That actually came out. They literally were trying to, like, they bought supplies to burn crosses. Okay. Create racist paraphernalia. Pay living expenses. They set up fictitious entities to fund their field sources. They had a national alliance. They were paying people. They actually, like, funded couples. This is crazy. I'm keep going. I mean, there's so much here. So much here. And they're still being defended and protected by the left. Case in point, Chuck Schumer is defending them. Listen to this.
1: Lance not only shields Trump from the law, he uses the justice system to go after his boss's political enemies, bringing baseless charges against the Southern Poverty Law Center, Jim Comey and others. Trump and Blanche are cut from the same crooked cloth.
0: Wow. So he's defending it. He is absolutely defending it. And he's not the only one. I mean, who is it? Ilhan Omar, you have Rashida Tlaib, you have all the predictable Islamist people. The people like Bernie Sanders, all of these cats, they've been out there defending that. And Lorraine reminds us, you know the lawyer for Southern Poverty Law Center? Do you know their lawyer?
2: Oh, yeah, that's right.
0: Abby Lowell. Why does that name sound familiar? Huh. Oh, it's because it was Hunter Biden's attorney. Huh. They're all in this together, all in it together. But maybe Graham Platner, I don't know. He missed out on making some money, but he doesn't need it because he's a rich Nepo baby. Right? He doesn't need it. Rich Nepo baby. I wanted to touch on some of this woke Reich stuff as well. I know you've been seeing this. All of a sudden, you've had all these woke Rikers that have been going to, for some reason, they've decided to go vacation in Russia. But you know how difficult it is to get into Russia? Like, you don't get into Russia unless Russia invites you to get in. You know what I mean? It's not like you're just going to go and stay at one of their nice hotels and that's going to... No, you have to be, like, invited to take part in this. And some of these woke Rikers, they absolutely were. And they feel like that's a measure of their outsized influence as opposed to a statement on how they're useful tools for statists. And I'm amazed. So you had this. Let's play this. This is okay. So the chick that Buckley Carlson, that's Tucker's. It looks he's for whatever reason, I can't believe he's Tucker's younger brother. But this just goes to show you lots of alcohol and hate will make you age like milk. the brother is on with this Russian propagandist, and she is a Russian propagandist. She cropped up out of nowhere, popped up out of absolutely nowhere, and started running with all this Russian propaganda. This is cut 23. Listen to what he says here.
2: And obviously, the similarities between Americans and Russia, we could go on and on about this, and I'm certainly happy to, but just the fact that it is a primarily white Christian country, which has been made an enormous contribution on the world literature and architecture, and it has a very resilient people who value life, I would say. They've had a lot more hardship than we have in America, but again, they have a leader who represents their interests, and they respond to that leadership. And I wish we had it here. But they're not our enemy. And again, it's not a unipolar world anymore. It's not just America. We can't dictate what
0: he said. Unipolar. He's literally parroting Alexander Dugin by arguing against unipolarity, by promoting multipolarity. And I explained this before in depth on Substack, that the multipolarity versus unipolarity, meaning that the United States is the singular sole superpower, which we are, and that's the unipolarity, right? We are the baddest dude on the rock. I mean, that's the way it is. We're the baddest country on the rock in terms of strength, in terms of freedom, etc. They're arguing with multipolarity that it's China and Russia that we also have to share this influence with. But that would then presuppose that their economies and their freedom are equal to that of the United States, which clearly they're not. I mean, he sits here and goes on and on about Christianity, which, by the way, if you've ever heard Buckley Carlson talk other than this, if you've ever seen any of the stuff that he posts on X, you would never guess by his behavior that he knows who Jesus is at all. You would never guess that he's ever even so much as been in the same room as a Bible, much less read one. So the truth about it is that Russia persecutes Christians to a pretty crazy degree. I mean, if you're a Protestant, you are heavily restricted over there. Their Orthodox Church is basically synonymous with the state. So wherever you always hear separation of church and state, they want it to be one and the same so they can ultimately replace God with government. And you have to remember, the biggest threat to tyranny is the presence of God, because people find their freedom and they find everything in faith, which is something that the state can't grant them. The state views them as a competitor. The state looks at God as a competitor, really. And so he's trying to frame this as it's a traditional Christian society, but it's anything but. I mean, you have tons of these like religious watchdog organizations that talk about how there are religions that are facing fines and restrictions. I'm talking about Protestant groups. I'm not talking about anything. I'm not talking about, you know, Islam. I'm not talking about Shinto, which is in Japan. I'm not talking about any of that. But they have, you know, quite, I mean, they'll unauthorized activities, even if you're a Protestant church, if you're not the right type of Orthodox, if you're, I mean, they it is just wholly, entirely inaccurate to characterize them as in any way being Christian or family friendly. I mean, they're world leaders in abortion rates. I mean, China is the only other, you know, country that because they had a one child policy. Russia has a crazy high divorce rate. They have a crazy high drug rate, crazy high alcoholism rate, a crazy high abortion rate. It is a country where people are not happy due to the statist policies that come from the Kremlin. And to sit here and act like it is anything but that is just absolute. That is just an evil mischaracterization. It's a lie. It's a flat out lie. And they're doing it as a way to try to tear down the United States. I mean, for crying out loud, I mean, we could sit here and talk about the number of Christians that have been killed by the state there. I'm amazed. They clearly don't pay attention to missionary ministries in Russia and see how those Christians are treated. In fact, their Orthodox Church does not do missionary work. They don't do that kind of outreach. It is one of the most, it's very, very difficult if you're a missionary to go to Russia and evangelize, right? I mean, it's very difficult. Your speech is restricted. So acting like it's this bastion of, you know, Christianity is an absolute lie. And they go, well, it's because they're opposed to the gays and that proves their Christian values. But then when you remember that it wasn't criminalized by the Christian nation, it was when Stalin was in charge of Russia, and it was the atheist state where all religion was entirely banned and not just strictly controlled, still banned, but because they say it's strictly controlled, it's allowed. It was atheists that actually did it. That was the point at which it was banned in Russia. So this is just asinine. These people have no concept of history. They're a bunch of nepo babies that were rejected by cable news. They lived off of daddy and stepmommy's money, and they end up run their mouths about stuff that they have no concept of. That's like the ignorance is cringe, but it gets rewarded in this hellscape algorithmic empire. We have a lot more on the way as we roll. Our partners that help bring you the program. It is our friends. Who do we have? I totally covered up all my stuff. I'll figure it out. We got our friends over at, who do we got? Oh, I think it's Relief Factor.
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21: And now, all of the news you would probably miss. It's time for Dana's Quick Five.
0: All right. So apparently some reservoirs in the West are going to go dry. And they were saying that, well, the fish are going to die regardless. So everybody they lifted the fishing limits in some places in Colorado and Oregon, allowing anglers to take as many as they want from as these reservoirs are going to be hit hard by. Look, there is a drought. Droughts happen it's summer and you're in the desert, basically. And the places where they show all of this is like way out west where it doesn't get as much rain. But they said that they have a number of reservoirs that are low this year. So this is something Oregon Fish and Wildlife that, you know, they've been dealing with this. Also, you have the expansion that also in some of these states that also eats up resources, water, et cetera. Let's see. A Minnesota wrong way driver blames her dog for a deadly head on crash. That is just absolutely unacceptable. 43-year-old Shauna Dokken was swerving a red pickup truck on the wrong side of the highway. She hit an SUV and killed the 82-year-old who was driving it. She gave conflicting stories to officers, and then she blamed her dog for grabbing the steering wheel. Yeah. The dog grabbed the steering wheel like he ate your homework, for the love. Austin police say a bear known as Todd is moving around the area. So if you're in Austin, watch out for Todd. Yeah, Todd loves giving progressives hugs. So, you know, go give him a hug. Just saying. Stay with us. We got more in store. Have you heard of Native Path Collagen and its amazing uses for bone support? 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
1: 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To a small fishing village in Africa. To the hopes of a boy. To his dreams of playing soccer. To the hands of a surgeon. The long recovery. Until one day. The joy of finally being part of the team. Where does your generosity go? Wherever Mercy does.
2: ABC News, I'm Dave Packer. The Texas State Health Department urging doctors to be on the lookout for potential New World screwworm cases in humans, especially if they've been in contact with cattle infected with the pest. This while noting there has been no known human-to-human spread yet. President Trump's plan to name Todd Blanche as Attorney General permanently is facing an uphill battle in the Senate, with both Democrats and some Republicans skeptical.
22: In addition to facing tough questions about January 6th, Todd Blanche will also have to answer for the Justice Department's handling of the Epstein files. Former Attorney General Pam Bondi on the Hill last week told lawmakers that Blanche was the one in charge of the process and the entire release of the Epstein files.
2: ABC News Chief White House Correspondent Mary Bruce. 18 House Republicans and nearly all Democrats voted to pass a bill to provide nearly $2 billion in aid to Ukraine and sanction key segments of the Russian economy. This is ABC News.
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0: Welcome back to the program. Dana Lash with you. We're at the bottom of this third hour as we barrel towards the weekend. We're just trying to escape the insanity every week, right? And then you grab onto the weekend and hope the news cycle doesn't give you any more Graham Plattner insanity.
7: Yeah. Good luck.
0: Just I'm praying that this story comes out over the weekend, whatever it is, and not to where we have to talk about it tomorrow because I'm completely grossed out. I've got to ask. I got to ask about this. All right, so joining us, I'm so sorry that this is a question. Congressman Andy Ogles, who's from the great state of Tennessee, 5th Congressional District, beautiful area. He joins us by video now, and I want to ask you about your Assimilation Act and all of that other stuff, Congressman. It's good to have you. I have got to get your thoughts on this insane Graham Plattner controversy in Maine and how Democrats have circled the wagon around probably one of the craziest candidates I think that they've ever ran in a long time ahead of the primary. I mean, there's Janet Mills, who's a Democrat, who's in that primary, and they've all forgotten about her. She's out there saying, please don't forget about me. What does that tell you about the Democrat Party that they are so like entrenched on defending this guy?
8: Well, I just think it underscores that the Democratic Party has been hijacked by the leftists, the socialists within their party. And so that suddenly a candidate like him is somewhat normal in their eyes. I don't know that how that could even possibly be true. Right. But, you know, they don't have leadership. They don't have a message. They don't have a platform, which is why we're going to win the midterms and why we'll keep the White House. Now, we still have to do our job. We still have to go get it done. But at this point, it's ours to lose.
0: Yeah, I mean, and all the voters up there, they're talking about him instead of like the stuff that's in your Assimilation Act that you've proven, which I kind of feel bad for the voters. But at the same time, they sort of made that bed when they picked this guy to make it to advance to this primary. But like you have an 83-page Assimilation Act that you've introduced. You, Senator Tuberville, you're gutting the Hart-Celler Act of 65, but you're also scrapping provisions, as you said, of the Immigration Act of the 90s. Some of the things for the people that are curious about this, it ends the diversity lottery. Way tougher asylum standards, which is one of the things that we've needed. You also get into English and American civics proficiency, which is a big thing we've had to discuss because of the numbers of accidents on the highways with these giant semis and these H-1B drivers who have can't even read the road signs. Tell us about this bill. They're going to fight so hard against this, but so I hope it does well.
8: Right, exactly. So, you know, when you look at immigration historically, before 1965, we had a quota system. We only allowed people to come into this country who aligned with our values. We would decide who got to come in, and quite frankly, we would decide who has to leave. And we need to get back to that approach. And so we're literally importing, you know, when you look at the Biden administration, individuals with ties to MS-13 in Trinidadwagua, violent criminals back in their home country. They come to the United States, and what do? They commit crimes. They hurt Americans. So enough is enough. So like you said, we end the H-1B visa scam, the chain migration. We have to vet you. If you have a criminal record, common sense approach to immigration. So I'm very blessed to be close to the president, close to the White House. So I'm carrying a lot of the immigration reform legislation in Congress for the White House. But this is just a first step in a multi-pronged process of fixing immigration in this country. Look, we've been invaded. You can, again, go back to the Biden administration. Roughly 200,000 Afghanis came into this country under Biden. And where are they now? Well, 50, 55% of them are getting welfare. 72-73% are getting free health care. That's not why they're supposed to be here. If you want to come to this country, you've got to have a job. You can't get social services. And if you can't afford to live here, then you should have to go home.
0: That makes all the sense in the world. But the left says that's so mean and it's cruel. But yeah. All the countries have, I mean, every other country on God's green earth has these exact same restrictions on entering their country. But the United States is expected to be the singular country that drops ours, and maybe the UK. You also have this listed here, stringent character tests. What does that look like? Mm-hmm. How would that be applied?
8: Well, that gets back to, do you have a criminal record? Do you have ties to violent gangs back in your home country? And if you do, there's no need to apply because we don't want you here. We want people who are going to contribute to our society, who are going to, make America even greater, not to be a leech. And again, when you look at, we have people in this country who need our services. So our veterans who are still committing suicide at a rate of 20 to 22 a day. Mm-hmm. We have kids in the third grade that can't read or do arithmetic. That should be our priority. America first, Americans first, not illegals who came here under the Biden administration.
0: Yeah, well, and one thing, there's a lot of really awesome things that this administration has done. There's some proposals that they have where I kind of question that kind of fall into this. Right. For instance, POTUS was talking about 600,000 Chinese students being admitted to American universities, which is kind of a reversal from cracking down on visas. How is that going to play out? Because I think most Americans, they look at, what's in this Assimilation Act, and they're like, yeah, well, this makes absolute sense in all the world. But the 600,000 students from China really is at odds with that. How is that going to be handled with the White House?
8: Yeah, I don't see that going forward. And quite frankly, I don't think Americans support it. And I don't think Congress supports it. And, you have the recent cases where you have professors from China at universities being caught with bioweapon type material. And so enough is enough. We need to recognize that China is our adversary. I'm chairman of cyber and infrastructure protection. And so when I get my classified briefings, the number one culprit who attacks us and tries to hack us and prepositions software in our electrical grid and our hospitals and our water systems, it's China. So no, I don't want 600,000 Chinese students here. They can go to Europe, I guess, but or better stay home.
0: You talked a lot. We're talking with Congressman Andy Ogles from Tennessee. You've talked a lot about AI. I like what you said, that they can hack and destroy infrastructure as fast as it can make animated fruit videos. One of the things that I've been noticing, we've been talking about on the show, we're very wary of AI, but we're also becoming wary of all of these protestations against data centers. In my hometown of Missouri, they got rid of most of the city council over a data center. And I think we're all very sensitive to, what do those resources, what does that usage look like? Where is it going to go? How does that fit in with the existing community? But some of it, to be frank, looks like a Chinese op. It's a psyop against America to try to get us to forfeit any potential dominance that we would have in terms of owning and running data and leaving it to the Chinese. Is that a fear you have? And if so, how do we deal with that with the public at large?
8: Yeah, I know. I think it's a valid concern. Obviously, with AI becoming embedded in virtually everything, and that's just going to exponentially increase, you're going to see a need for more data centers, more compute power. But we are in this arms race. So if you go back to the Cold War with Russia, it was about who had the most nuclear weapons. And then once we could all blow up the world many times over, it was about delivery systems and how quickly you could do it. Well, we're in the same type of race with China when it comes to quantum compute power, and then, of course, AI and the complexity thereof. So literally had a hearing today where one of the things we were talking about is this, if you will, arms race with China and maintaining dominance. Look, we're the dominant predator across all landscapes today. But with AI, able to process data and solve problems, complex problems so quickly, that can change in an instant. So we can't let our guard down. Obviously, these data centers need to go where they're wanted. But I think there's enough communities in this country that want jobs, want that infrastructure, and want that investment. And the free market will decide.
0: Yeah, I think there's a way definitely to, kind of have best of both worlds with the data centers. I mean, I understand the community's concern, but I get very, very concerned at, all of these psyops from it. Because it didn't make sense. And it all seemed like it came from, a lot of people were saying the same thing. And there was a study that was done looking at TikTok and Instagram and Facebook and trying to figure out where a lot of this information that's getting reposted is coming from. And they traced it back to CCP, Chinese government origin, which, you know, now you're like, ah, they're trying to convince us to, oh, let's just let the Chinese have the data. We don't need it. It's bad. But that, I mean, that's last word on this. That's a big national security concern that we end up, I mean, that they beat us on without a shot being fired. It's all just an information battle.
8: That's right. And so not only is it about the data centers, but when you look at the framework of the AI agents themselves, it's important that the frameworks that are being used in corporations all across the world, so whether it's in Africa or South America, Central America, Europe, it's that it's an American framework, not a Chinese framework. Because once they get that framework into your system, regardless of what that technology is, they now have a backdoor into your, whether it's refrigerator, your TV, your car, et cetera. And so it's really a dangerous time right now when you look at technology and the advancement of AI. And we certainly need to make sure that it just in the same way that, you know, the U.S. dollar is the global currency, that U.S. AI is that global AI, that the framework that quite frankly runs the global economy.
0: That's a great explanation of it. I hadn't heard it presented that way, just like with our currency with this. And that's hopefully we can make that happen. Congressman Andy Ogles, the folks, you can find him. I pull this up. I want to make sure I get, you can find him on X at Andy Ogles. And of course, he's detailed his Assimilation Act out on social media as well. Congressman, great to have you. Thank you so much for giving us some time today. Take care.
8: Thank you.
0: We have more to come, folks, as we wrap up this third hour. And we have Today in Stupidity on the way. We're capitalists. God bless America. So we have to hat tip to the people who make the program possible. Ghostbed is one of those people who make the program possible. I love my Ghostbed. Oh my gosh. If my house ever catches on fire, God help us all. I will literally die in the fire trying to get this thing out. But Dana, you could order another one, but it's not my Ghostbed. I want mine. So Ghostbed just makes a this is the best mattress you can get. I really think that, because I don't want to tell you what I spent on the one that I had prior. It was like next to sin, because it was a bougie one, right? And you think, oh, well, it's bougie and they have it at this super fancy hotel, so it's got to be good. But like a year into it, I'm like, this is the worst mattress. I want to go and just blow it up in my backyard with some Tannerite. I got the Ghostbed, and I noticed immediately, without even sitting on the thing, that it was just made better. 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
6: I have to share with you this crazy immigration story. It's during the Biden administration, Fox News had this, an illegal immigrant came all the way to the U.S. Well, he was a migrant, came all the way from Mauritania. And the only reason I know anything about Mauritania is because of what is the big race that happens over there? And also because of Grand Tour. But anyway, long story long, he came from Mauritania and he was immediately allowed in because he said, oh, well, I'm gay. So I have to have the asylum because, you know, the gayness. So he moved to Indiana. He married the daughter of a sheriff and got a job as a prison guard from his father-in-law.
7: That's not gay.
6: And then, yeah, so the Trump administration came in and they're like, he married a woman and he's not boning a dude? You're not gay. You got to go. And they arrested him and now he's going to get deported.
7: Well,
6: okay. I just... not kidding you. They arrested this guy. So he is technically, because he did lie. You know, you can't lie. You just can't lie on your, if I can get in trouble for falsifying anything on a 4473, even though Hunter Biden doesn't because crack daddy, then, you know, you get in trouble for this. So the guy, Sela Habib, he is a native of Mauritania. Mauritania is on the northwestern side of Africa. He was arrested in May, a couple weeks ago, after he came in during the Biden era. And he said, no, I have to be able to come here because I'm so gay. I'm so crazily gay. And so they let him in, and it was on a pending asylum application. And then they discovered he married not a dude, but a woman. And the county sheriff, right? So he employed this guy as a guard. And so now he's, because it was fraudulent, because he applied based on homosexuality in 23, but then a year and a half later married a woman. So I'm wondering how that's going to work. Is he going to go, no, she was so great, it turned me. I don't know. Is that going to, does that work? Does that, are you all right over there? Oh, he apparently passed E-Verify during onboarding. He passed an E-Verify check. They did claim that he'd submitted, he submitted the paperwork, but he lied on it, is the thing. So now he's held in Indiana by ICE, and he's contesting the final deportation order. That means he's going to have to prove he's gay. For real, though, it makes it, can it work that way? Can he go, no, I'm actually really gay, but I really also like this woman, so I married her. I'm not defending. I think he lied. He's got to go. And we have a lot of people here who can be prison guards. We don't need to import anybody from Mauritania to be a damn prison guard. Get out. But that being said.
0: Did he spell gay, G-H-E-Y on
6: no,
0: the application?
6: No,
0: it was actually.
6: No, it was like full on homo gay. Mm. Like, that's right. Yeah. Full on.
0: There
6: like, loving the dudes.
0: For lying.
6: They're going to get to the point where the ICE is going to have to go, yeah, we'll prove it. Right now.
0: I don't even want to know what that process is.
6: Just saying, if you're going to be brazen enough to lie about that,
0: I think
6: to try to get
0: evidence.
6: In the U.S., you might have a brazen demand of proving it before you go further in your application process. Just saying.
0: I think there's enough evidence, though, to show he's not gay.
6: You know what? All he would have, maybe he could go, I like Green Day. And then they'd be like, you definitely are gay.
0: Totally gay.
6: You are so gay. So gay as the day is long. He could say that. He could say, that he's a woke Riker, which is way gay, because, you know, typically. There's all kinds of stuff that he could, you know. I don't know. He could say I'm a celibate gay man. I don't know. But I just think of all the things to, why would you, and then you get married? Like, that's almost like some Ilhan Omar level stuff. At least he didn't marry his own kin, right? She married her brother, right? They had a little, the Habsburg stuff happening there. Married her brother. So just saying. All right. I'm just nauseated. Existing right now to make Kane super uncomfortable. Go ahead and kick it into today's stupidity.
0: Over here. Hold on.
6: Today's
0: dry
6: stupidity.
0: Heaves.
6: Yes.
0: Dry heaves.
6: You're all right. You're going to make it.
0: Juan, it's cut 21 here. This is Chuck Schumer. He clearly has been eating raw meat and cheese because this is what he said.
6: Ew.
0: Listen to this.
8: Blanche not only shields Trump from the law, he uses the justice system to go after his boss's political enemies, bringing baseless charges against the Southern Poverty Law Center.
0: Think about the audacity of what he just said there, because the Southern Poverty Law Center for Democrats has been what's been used to go after political opponents.
6: Yep.
0: He is such a two-faced, ground beef-eating, non-grilling, I don't know. I'm just
6: can't
0: upset
6: wait to see those burgers on that grill.
0: I'm not really that upset.
6: Maybe the Grand Platner story, because tomorrow's Friday. Now, if anything bad drops on that, it's going to be tomorrow. And if it's grody, I'm so sorry. We're going to try to find the most delicate way.
0: It says it's worse than what we've already
6: Dude,
0: seen,
6: they,
0: which
6: everyone's
0: is grody.
6: Like, it's so worse.
0: It'll be grody.
6: Well, what? How worse is it? How does it get worse? All right, that does it for it today. Find the podcast, YouTube, Facebook, like, and subscribe, Substack, Chapter and Verse. I will be back with you tomorrow, folks.
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9: Homeland Security gets its funding. Good morning, I'm Gordon Deal, along with Nicole Murray, on this Friday, June 5th. Glad you could be with us. Here's what's up this hour.
10: A victory for President Trump. The Senate this morning passed an extra $70 billion for border enforcement.
9: Four Republicans voted with Democrats to reject the latest attempt at changing voter ID laws.
10: It could be weeks before we know who won the primary election for California governor, with all mail-in ballots yet to be counted.
9: And city budgets exploding over coverage for weight loss drugs.
11: They covered weight loss drugs years ago when everyone else was doing the same, and they didn't realize how popular they would be. And now they're seeing their health insurance costs starting to go way up.
9: Owen Tucker Smith at the Wall Street Journal on employers starting to drop coverage as financial woes mount over surging costs for weight loss drugs. The Senate, in the small hours of this morning, passed a bill that would provide the Department of Homeland Security with an additional $70 billion for immigration enforcement. It now goes to the House for final consideration. Much of the long debate over the bill that began yesterday was about provisions

0: That felt good,
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1: Ahead of a number of celebrations commemorating the nation's 250th anniversary this summer, as the threat of political violence looms. Here's Julia Manchester, White House correspondent at The Hill. Julia, what do we have?
7: Yeah, there's political tensions obviously running high, particularly when it comes to the threats of political violence. We've seen there's some more three assassination attempts against the president. You had that shooting outside of the White House on Memorial Day weekend, and there's a question as to, you know, whether we're going to see those tensions turn into potential violence during the Freedom 250 or America 250 celebration in Washington over the summer. And the big question is, will President Trump hold a political rally instead of some of these concerts? He's floated that idea. And the question is, what does security look like? We know that the administration and the Freedom 250 organizers of the event have been, you know, pretty tight-lipped about what that security looks like, understandably. But it comes, as we've seen, just an uptick in political violence, not only this year, but I would say over the past decade or so.
1: Yeah, I thought it was interesting you said in your story there seems to be at least kind of less publicity coming from the White House regarding some of these upcoming events.
7: It's not the White House, and I think it's important that we make that differentiation. It's okay. Freedom 250. Freedom 250 is a public-private partnership. And they're the ones that are putting on some of these events. Now, you know, they might be coordinating with the White House to a degree, but the White House is not announcing that. You know, you, of course, have the UFC fight on White House grounds that's going to take place. But, other than that, the concerts you hear about, those are Freedom 250, and that's very different from the White House.
1: Yep, got it. All right, so you referenced the kind of the tight-lipped approach to security preparations here. Do we know actually anything of what's happening?
7: We don't. I mean, they don't want to. I think it's, pretty clear that the government security, professionals, they wouldn't want to reveal that. But I would imagine that the city will be, locked down to an extent and that there will be heavy preparation.
1: Yeah. We're speaking with Julia Manchester, White House correspondent at The Hill. The piece is called Political Tensions Run High as America's 250th birthday celebration set to take over D.C. Boy, all this colliding just as the U.S. is co-hosting the World Cup.
7: Yeah, I mean, it's the World Cup. It's the UFC fight. These celebrations that are taking place across the country, it's just the question of what does that security look like going forward. We know that there's been efforts from the Department of Homeland Security to make sure airspace is secured and et cetera. So I think it'll be

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2: It's 6 o'clock at KTSA San Antonio. I'm Christian Blood. The Spurs will try to even up the NBA Finals tonight at Frost Bank Center. We'll get a preview with Rob Thompson coming up in KTSA Sports. Ukraine President Volodymyr Zelensky's reaching out directly to Russian President Vladimir Putin. He's written a letter to Russia saying he wants the war to be over.
3: Zelensky writing, quote, "It is a fact of Russian history that you know well. When Russia grows tired, change comes," suggesting that Russian public opinion has turned against the war. Zelensky did not say what those compromises may include, but he did say Europe and the U.S. should be part of any peace process.
2: That's correspondent Karen Waugh. It's the first public message from Zelensky to Putin. We've got the latest on that story on the front page at KTSA.com. 20-year-old man from Poteet facing charges after a high-speed chase in Bexar County Thursday morning. All happened around 9:30 when troopers with Texas DPS tried to pull him over, but instead of complying, the man took off near Loop 410 and Bandera Road. Police say the chase reached speeds of 100 miles an hour before SAPD's Eagle helicopter got involved. The man eventually pulled over on his own near Old Pearsall and Five Palms Drive. Investigators say the car was not stolen. The driver wasn't drunk. No drugs were found. Nobody knows why the man didn't just pull over. Two fans now facing a lifetime ban after they were charged with running onto the court at Frost Bank Center on Wednesday. Here's KTSA's Chris Davis.
4: The ban covers all NBA arenas and is in place for the juvenile who ran onto the court and who had to be escorted out by security during the first game of the NBA Finals. In addition to the ban, the fan also faces charges, according to the Bexar County Sheriff's Office, and that includes disruption of a meeting and criminal trespass. The NBA is justifying the lifetime ban for the juvenile and for another fan accused of court storming, saying that when you go to a game, you agree to their code of conduct. Chris Davis, KTSA News.
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5: The Spurs get back to work tonight, trailing the Knicks 1-0 in the best of seven series. The Spurs tip tonight at 7:30 for game two. It'll be televised on ABC. In the NFL, the Houston Texans have signed Kalen Rutledge to a

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4: 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We've got a few things to watch for as you head out. Let's get the latest right here. KTSA Time Saver Traffic.
5: Well, good morning. Still working on one accident. Bit of a rollover. Left lane's closed. Highway 90 eastbound approaching I-35. About a 7-minute delay. Stop and go traffic now back from the south. Zara Zamora. We have an accident blocking the off-ramp. I-10 eastbound off-ramp right there to Santa Rosa Street. Okay, so we jump right there. And let's see. More accidents to report. 281 northbound at St. Mary's. And then another one. Left shoulder's blocked, by the way, due to an accident. Loop 1604 eastbound at Bitters, and that one vehicle fire did extinguish out there, but only the right lane is getting open right now. It's 281, the frontage road, northbound Evans Road. I'm Alan Craig, KTSA Time Saver Traffic.
6: Variably cloudy with a couple of showers and a heavy thunderstorm today could lead to some flash flooding. The high of 84. Mostly cloudy, humid with a couple of showers and a heavy thunderstorm tonight. That threat for flash flooding continues. The low 73 along the Riverwalk and 69 in Hill Country. I'm meteorologist Jason Catarino with your KTSA Stevens Roofing AccuWeather forecast.
4: We've got thunderstorms lining up to the west and some coming into the Alamo City from the south. We're keeping our eyes on everything. Temperature right now 76 degrees at San Antonio's severe weather station. Christian Blood, stay connected. 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
1: It's a funky Friday, and if you're anywhere west of San Antonio outside of 1604 or right now up and down the 281 corridor, your drive might be a little funky this morning because it's raining. Primarily out to the west is where it's just mainly rain. Now, they had some pretty strong thunderstorms out just west of Pearsall and Eagle Pass and all of that, but the strength of those thunderstorms has died down. But we still have some pretty strong showers on that west side, and now right up and down the 281 corridor. I mean, if you drew a line straight through San Antonio north to south, there's some thunderstorms and rain falling there as well. So we're going pretty much today, let me just lay it out for you so you can plan your day and plan your weekend. You'll know what to expect. There's going to be periods of sun that's going to break through, and then these spotty thunderstorms are going to pop up here and there. It's going to be really humid today, so dress for that. Put a ball cap on today. Forget the hair. Thunderstorms are going to be around this morning primarily, kind of lay down during the midday and probably come back later this afternoon. We'll see the same type of game played tomorrow, off and on throughout the day, and Sunday a little less chance at thunderstorms being around. But by the time we get to next week, y'all, it's going to be sunny and hot once again. Mr. Rima, happy Friday to you.
2: Happy Friday, man. Here we are.
1: So we made it. We made it to Friday.
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0: so we can get through the show at about half the time. So that's the plan.
1: And we will.
0: Yes. That,
1: yes, because apparently we're paid by the word, so we'll use fewer words and we'll get out of here quickly.
0: Excellent.
1: All the fun is going to be at the Frost tonight, game two tonight at the Frost. Last time we saw Spike Lee and Ben Stiller and people like that hanging out around there. I don't know who is going to be there tonight for this one, but there'll be some more stars. I know who won't be there. Those two jerks that ran out onto the court and got their heads knocked off by the security the other night, they have now been banned for life. They can never come back to an NBA game.
0: Yeah, you know, we get up pretty early. So I didn't watch the game. I went to sleep about 20 minutes in. And when I got up around 3, I hadn't seen any reporting on that. So I found out about it about halfway through the show, I guess. And I'm watching it, and I'm seeing selfieism at its most extreme.
1: Of course it is.
0: That right there is an example of how it's screwing us up, screwing us all up. Okay, nothing about that game mattered to that kid, except getting out there and getting his video, which is now, I mean, I know he's banned forever, they're banned forever, but it's all over the internet. So he basically got what he wanted, even though he, you know, screwed up the play and screwed up the game. I mean, it was pretty bad behavior.
1: Well, that's what he was doing. He was taking a selfie. And here's the deal. I hope it's worth it to him. It wasn't even 15 minutes of fame. It's about 3.2 minutes of fame that he got, because he'll be forgotten tomorrow. This series continues, and this guy, you'll never even hear or see him ever again. So hopefully it's worth it to him, and he had his moment there in the spotlight, and now he's gone. I got a lot of sound to play today. I got stuff from Grant Plattner today. I got John Bolton today. I got the president today. In fact, let me just start. I'm gonna whip out to number two here, because I want to talk some about what we're seeing going on with the rhinos yesterday and in California. And it starts with President Trump in the Oval Office yesterday. Here he is talking about the Save America Act.
2: I think the elections are so rigged, and we have to do something about it, and we're going to do something about it, but we cannot continue to have, and frankly, the Senate and the House, they ought to get together and they ought to pass the Save America Act so that you have a voter ID, and it's so important you have proof of citizenship, little thing like proof of citizenship, and also mail-in voting, which is so crooked. So in Maryland, as you probably saw, they had 500,000 mail-in votes that were corrupt. They were corrupt. They said the printer made a mistake. Don't believe that. And they got caught with 500,000 mail-in ballots that were corrupt. We got to stop it. We have a country that has a very corrupt. We have more corrupt elections than third world countries have. And we ought to get smart. Pass the Save America Act. That'll be a long way. You have voter ID, voter identification. The Democrats don't want to pass. Now, I'll tell you what, the Democrat voters do want to pass, 87%. But the Democrat politicians don't want to pass. And the reason is they'd never be elected again, because with their policy of open borders, transgender for everyone.
1: Okay, let's hold it right there. Let's hold it right there, because here's what happened yesterday. Rhinos, four of them, Collins, Murkowski, McConnell, and Tillis. They are hate America people. They hate Donald Trump more than they love the country. Collins, Murkowski, McConnell, and Tillis. They voted against the Save America Act yesterday when it came up to be pushed through in reconciliation with the voting on the border and so on and so forth. Right now in California, as we speak, as we're sitting here, it's Friday. They voted on Tuesday. They're still counting ballots. And the ballots that they're counting, as predicted right here Tuesday morning, or Wednesday morning, the ballots that they're counting are all Democrat ballots. In fact, I've got more sound from NBC yesterday, and, you know, one of the anchors saying to the guy at the board, well, Bob, why is that? Bob turns to the camera, and Bob says, well, Bill, let me tell you, we wait on these mail-in ballots, and most of them go to Democrats, and sure enough, look at the Democrats continue to rise against Steve Hilton, and Spencer Pratt's having a hard time hanging on to second place. This is what I call cheat by mail. It is a Democrat and a rhino thing that they have been doing for years. They see an election, they see how much ground they need to make up, and then they start making up these ballots and mailing them in. You're watching cheat by mail right now, and this is why the president is pushing the Save America Act, Sean.
0: We've seen this movie before. I mean, I'm looking at the ballot counts yesterday, and they're not even smart about it, just like they weren't smart about it when they did it for Biden. Okay, Spencer's not getting any votes. he's not getting any additional votes, practically, while the rest of them are. I mean, it's statistically impossible that he's not getting any. So, yeah, I mean, I agree with everything you're saying. This is cheap by mail. This is the standard play. This is how they crap all over our elections and get the outcomes they want. This is also why they fight the Save America Act as vehemently as they do. But, again, you'd think they'd at least swing the guy a few votes to make it look like they're not cheating. You know what I mean? But they don't, they're not even that good at it. But they do accomplish what they want to accomplish. I'm glad the president's looking into it. It needs to be investigated because it's pretty obvious. I think we're all seeing it with our own eyes.
1: Well, there's another aspect to this, and we need to take a break, so I'll just say it real quick. They are also trying to, on purpose, ruin the credibility of our elections, because now, yeah, when you see this happen and you see the fact that the Save America Act is not going to pass, all this does is destroy the credibility, the faith and trust that we have. And that's what our election system is built on, faith and trust. And when the American people do not have faith and trust in the elections, it goes the way that San Antonio and Bexar County goes. You are forever locked in about 10% of registered voters showing up, 90% not showing up because they don't believe in it. And that's exactly what the Democrat play is here. They're destroying our faith in our system. We'll take a quick break. More Warren Rima coming back. KTSA today. We got peaks of sun and humid, couple of showers and thunderstorms around, high about 84. It's wet right now in a few spots around San Antonio. Tomorrow's going to be humid with a thunderstorm and 87, and Sunday thunderstorm late and a high of 88. It's 73 now at KTSA.
3: Well, good morning. Still working that one accident. Vehicle rollover. Left lane's closed. Highway 90 eastbound approaching I-35. About a 7-minute delay. Stop and go traffic now back from South Zara Zamora. We have an accident blocking the off-ramp. I-10 eastbound off-ramp right there to Santa Rosa Street. Okay, so be careful right there. And let's see, more accidents to report. 281 northbound at St. Mary's. And then another one, left shoulder's blocked, by the way, due to an accident. Loop 1604 eastbound at Bitters, and that one vehicle fire did extinguish out there, but only the right lane is getting open right now. It's 281, the frontage road, northbound Evans Road. I'm Alan Craig, KTSA, Time Saver Traffic.
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6: You know, I think if Charlie Manson or Jeffrey Dahmer were running for a Senate seat in Maine, like they would all hold their noses and vote for him. I sat through, I'm sure you did too, and you probably have audio from the MS, whatever the hell it's called, interview with Graham Blattner and Chris Hayes, that hard-hitting piece of new, you know, television journalism that we witnessed, where he did bring up, you know, all the major food groups, you know, the violence, the drinking, the sexting, the Nazi tattoo, and essentially Graham Blattner said, no, it's not true. No follow-up questions at all. The Nazi tattoo thing, that he honestly didn't know, what that was for 17 years, I don't buy. He even brought up, like, Jewish relatives last night saying that, take my shirt off and, show my Nazi tattoo off all the time, and my Jewish friends didn't have any problem with it. Ari Fleischer was on with Hannity, and they were talking about it, and Ari Fleischer was like, and I think he's a pretty savvy, smart guy. I've always had a lot of respect for him. He's like, his body language just, you know, reeks of, I'm lying my ass off. All the Democrats, major Democrats who were asked about Blattner, in the last news cycle, like Elizabeth Warren, you know, they immediately deflect to, well, we've got very serious issues that we need to deal with. We got a crap economy. We got a horrible president. And they're really not directly addressing any of this stuff. We talked yesterday briefly about, you know, what's really at play here? Is this about Janet Mills? Is this about Susan Collins? What? Because this guy arguably is the worst candidate since Kamala Harris. In fact, he's even worse because he's a real creep. He was largely just stupid and evil, all right? But he's apparently a freakish brute, allegedly. He's still, I guess, doing fairly well in this thing. And it's perplexing. So you and I think, both have a healthy suspicion of politics in general. So you always want to ask, well, what's the game being played here? What's going on behind the scenes? Why this guy? It can't possibly be, although maybe it is, that despite the fact that he's a raging scumbag, he's got that D after his name, and that's all that really matters.
5: Well, that's exactly what Sonny Hostin said. You know, when she talked about it the other day, she said character matters, but. And again, I say, you can't have a but after character matters, or character doesn't matter. If you put a but after those two words, then you've just negated character matters. And so, anyway, yeah, as long as they got a D, then, you know, like she said, I'm going to hold my nose. I'm going to vote for him. Three real quick points about this. First of all, with the women coming forward in the New York Times writing this piece, and the women saying, oh, yeah, everything you hear about this guy, when I was dating him, he was exactly that. He's demeaning to women. He's a predator. He's volatile. He's toxic. He hates women. He rapes, or says that he would rape to show his dominance. He actually, in real life, not arm twisting in a metaphorical sense, but in reality, was twisting the arm of a woman, shoving her in the bathroom. This is who we're dealing with. But what you're hearing is not opposition research from the Republicans. This is the Democrats trying to

0: can this guy and get rid of him. The Republicans are sitting back and watching this and eating the popcorn, watching their newspaper air these women out. Now, one particular thing about this is that we were told during the Kavanaugh hearings by the aforementioned Kamala Harris, I believe you, we have to believe all women. So these three women that came forward in the New York Times yesterday, hey, you got to believe them. So as much as Graham Plattner says it's not true, Graham, you're a lying scumbag. It is true. You do all these things to women. You admitted to masturbating in porta potties. You admitted to all this other stuff. We saw the Nazi tattoo. We've seen everything about you, dude. You are a scumbag. But here's the thing, Sean. He is being used also by the Democrats to help Tallarico. Because with as bad as Prattner, and all of life is just comparisons, right? Particularly in politics. She's not as bad as he is. He's not as bad as she is. And on it goes. They're going to look at Tallarico and go, you know what? This guy's a saint with a halo compared to Prattner with as crazy as the stuff that Tallarico says. So in a weird way, he's going to help Tallarico with the Democrats, too.
1: That makes perfect sense, you know. But if you look at the leadership, Elizabeth Warren isn't condemning the guy. Chuck Schumer got really perturbed when he kept getting questions, you know, asked about Plattner yesterday. So yeah, you're right. Their own media. I mean, not MS. I mean that was a pretty soft interview last night. But a lot of this is coming out through the leftist media, obviously. But the leadership, they're not saying that, you know, they're not saying anything about this guy. They're deflecting all over the place. He certainly does make Tallarico look like, you know, practically a Jesuit priest. You know, I mean, it's like I said yesterday, Plattner is obviously just a total rank scumbag all the way around. If even a smidge of these allegations are true, which we, you know, are pretty much seeing confirmation every day. I liked Ari Fleischer when he said, you know, as far as this website and, you know, were all these women of age? Were you dealing with, you know, legal adults in these weird interactions you're having? And, of course, during the MS interview, he said, yeah. Ari Fleischer pointed out he really doesn't have any way to actually know that. Like, how did you confirm? Were you able to confirm that every single one of these women were, you know, of age, of legal consenting age? Because I guess this site, which I'm frankly just hearing about this week, you know, a lot of teenagers on it, a lot of kids on this thing. Mm-hmm. And it would seem, I don't know how he would confirm the people he's talking to are of legal age unless they say, yeah, I'm of legal age, but that doesn't mean anything. So it's tawdry stuff, man. It certainly is.
0: Well, we did talk about the site a couple of days ago, and I got to tell you, man, he still has those accounts on that site. That answers every question you need to know about him. He has not resigned those accounts. He's still on those accounts. He is still on that site, and there's a lot of predators, from what we were told in the media, that go to that site. It's kind of like, you know, it's not a predator site per se, but predators go where the where they can do the meetings. And so just the fact that the guy is on that site, just the fact that he won't resign his accounts now, I think it tells you everything you need to know about this dude, man.
1: He's slimy as hell. And you know, watching the, again, I know we're running out of time here, but, you know, when it gets to the twisting the girlfriend's arm behind her back and shoving her in a room and not letting her out, she ended up going to sleep. Yep. And again, during the Chris Hayes interview, you know, it basically, I'm paraphrasing, but basically he said, well, that's not exactly an act of violence. You know, she wasn't actually injured. It's like, wait a minute. He held her arm behind her back. You know, I mean, how is that not an act of violence?
0: And held her against her will.
1: Yeah.
0: And yet, when asked about him yesterday, AOC, who's supposed to be this great person for women's rights, said, oh, I'm not following any of this. I have no idea what he's doing. We'll take a quick break. More Warren Rima coming up. Happy Friday, KTSA.
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6: 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Former National Security Advisor John Bolton's going to plead guilty to the handling of sensitive information. We'll see how his case is different from President Trump's. And game two of the NBA Finals is tonight, Frostbank Center. 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
7: Things are picking up on this Friday morning. This report is sponsored by Mothers Against Drunk Driving. We do have high water in the area. This is going to be Alamo Street at Provance, so be careful right there. Let's talk about the accident. We're still working this one. Off-ramp is blocked. I-10 eastbound right there at Santa Rosa Street, so be careful right there. We have an accident blocking the right lane. Loop 16, Little 4 eastbound at Bitters. We have a stall blocking the exit ramp. Loop 410 westbound, the off-ramp to West Avenue right there. And then finally, that accident is still lingering around there, 281 northbound at St. Mary's. I'm Alan Craig, KTSA Time Saver Traffic.
8: A couple of showers and heavy thunderstorms today and tonight could lead to some flash flooding. The high of 84 during the day. The low down to 73 along the Riverwalk and 69 in Hill Country tonight. Variably cloudy with a heavy thunderstorm Saturday. That risk for flash flooding continues. The high 86. I'm meteorologist Jason Caterina with your KTSA Stevens Roofing AccuWeather forecast.
6: A flash flood warning now in effect for Bexar County. That'll continue till 8:15 this morning. Caution advised as you head out. Your temperature 76 degrees at San Antonio's Severe Weather Station. I'm Christian Blood. Stay connected with News Talk 550 KTSA yeah. 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
9: It's Friday, baby. Let's get some funk on right now. It's Warren Rhymo for Funky Friday. And yeah, exactly right. I'm following the weather situation this morning and up in the Chapel Park area, particularly heavy downpours there right now, all the way up into Timberwood Park, north of 1604. You go out the Blanco Road and go up that way, and the 281 corridor where it intersects up there, you've got a situation where some heavy downpours are going on, even some thunder and lightning. But the main thing is not like we typically have with an afternoon heating thunderstorm where you'll have lots of lightning and stuff. That's not what we're having here, or even high winds. There are some pockets of high winds, but for the most part, it's a heavy downpour where it's coming down, and it's not blanketing the entire city. So if you're sitting there and dry and you're going, what's he talking about? I'm just telling you, there's a few spots where this is happening. It goes all the way up and down the 281 corridor. There's a little bit down to our south. There's a pretty big patch of it out to our west right now, and that's what we're going to be dealing with throughout the day today. So you're going to be nice and sunny for a second, and then all of a sudden, bang, you're going to get hit with some pretty heavy downpours. And as Christian said a second ago, we got a flash flood warning, particularly in Chapel Park, till about 8:15 or so this morning. So drive time, you're going to have to have some extra time because it's going to be slow go in those areas. We'll continue to watch it for you and let you know what's going on. We have a situation now that is very disturbing for sane-minded people that we see happening with murder in our country. And murder is now being not only approved of by certain folks, but also celebrated by certain folks. We've all chronicled, we've all given you our opinions on Luigi Mangione and how he has this following of people who absolutely love this guy, not just because he's a good-looking dude and girls love good-looking dudes, which is and some guys love good-looking dudes too, and that's happening, but it goes well beyond that. They think he's a cause celeb because he took a cause up, which was these evil insurance companies, which are bad to everybody, which is not true. They're not inherently evil, and they're not inherently bad to everybody, but sure, insurance companies do screw up, but you don't go killing the CEO because insurance companies do bad things sometimes. But now you've got them celebrating this guy for that, and we've got this happening time and time again. The guy who went to the hotel to try to kill President Trump, he became quite a celebrity as well. And now you've got here in Texas, in Collin County, you got the trial of Carmelo Anthony, which we talked about when it happened earlier in the year, where football player Austin Metcalf went over to Carmelo, who was sitting in the stands underneath the tent that was specifically for football players. In fact, Austin's family. And Austin went over and asked him to move. And Carmelo, allegedly, because he's on trial right now, we're going to play cut number one here. Carmelo pulls out a knife and stabs him in the chest. Now, this kid didn't do anything wrong to anybody. There was no physical aggression on behalf of Austin Metcalf. This is cold-blooded murder is what it is. Cold-blooded murder because Carmelo Anthony allegedly, but we know, did take out a knife, and he admitted it. He said, I'm the one who did that. He shoved the knife into Austin Metcalf's chest, and Metcalf fell down through the bleachers and died. Outside of the courthouse yesterday, this was the scene. Cut number one.
10: Good crack is a dead crack. Only good crack is a dead crack. Only good cracker is a dead cracker. Only good cracker is a dead cracker. Only good cracker is a dead cracker.
9: Okay. So you had protesters supporting Carmelo Anthony outside of the courthouse in Collin County yesterday, and you heard that black man there yelling, "Only good cracker is a dead cracker." I can't imagine what would happen if there was a white guy that was shouting, "Only good inner is a dead inner," you know, N-word. I can only imagine what that would be like, but it's okay. It's okay because this guy apparently killed this football player, allegedly in cold blood, and now he's got a group of supporters showing up and backing him at the courthouse, wanting a mistrial, wanting him released, wanting him to turn free. And Sean, this is a problem. This is a growing problem in our country where these murderers who murder in cold blood, whether it's Mangione or this Carmelo Anthony guy, they now have people that are supporting their release.
11: Well, absolutely. And they're oddly made into folk heroes. I mean, look, if Obama, let's go back to Obama. If Obama's plan was to create a whole new race divide in this country and to establish a reality where the skin color of the perp and the skin color of the victim determined everything. Because essentially what we're talking about, it's like we saw in the UK with this video earlier in the week with this young student, okay? If you're white, your life really doesn't matter as much as other people's. If you're white and you're a CEO, if you're a white politician who's conservative, your life simply doesn't matter. And anybody that says that your life does matter is a racist. The only good cracker is a dead cracker. I mean, I'm going to be 59. Watching this take place in America is just stomach turning. But you know what? If that was the goal, to create a new race reality, it's been extraordinarily successful. If the idea was to create a bunch of mindless thugs and stooges who could kill anybody that you target, that you want them to target, okay, whether it's white people in general, like this kid, unfortunately, or it is a CEO or a political person, they have been extraordinarily successful. They pulled it off. You're right. It is a massive problem. And folks like you and I, and even, you know, a fair amount of black people, too, see it for what it is. But the morons, they have been turned into weapons. The morons have been weaponized. And, yeah, it's now any cracker, you know, all the only good cracker is a dead cracker. That's a perfectly acceptable thing to say now with that particular group of people. With that side of things. And it's sickening. I don't know how you turn it around. You know, seeing more, the fact that Donald Trump got more African Americans to vote for him, the fact that he got more Latinos to vote for him kind of gives me hope. But again, if the plan was to create a new kind of race reality in America, it's been very successful.
9: You know, I mentioned yesterday, and it's still up on the New York Post site, this wonderful piece by Leo Leibovich. Behind today's radical Jew-hating Democrat Party is a monster created by Barack Obama. And yeah. in the piece, Leibovich talks about how 200 years ago, right now, 19-year-old woman named Mary Shelley, we talk about her a lot, wrote a book about, you know, Dr. Frankenstein and the monster that was created. And in this piece, Leibovich talks about how Barack Obama very meticulously has created a monster in the United States. And whether we're talking about people who are backing Luigi Mangione or Carmelo Anthony, whether we are talking about people who burn down buildings in the name of Black Lives Matter, and that's okay because, you know, it's all about justice, tearing down statues, all that stuff that we went through, and so much more, that was created by one man who had three unconstitutional terms as President of the United States. That's what we're seeing happen in our culture today. We are actually living that out, where it wasn't even 30 years ago that this kind of protest and this kind of activity would have been an anomaly. We all saw the Manson kids. We all knew what they were doing. We all saw that while that was happening. But that was an anomaly. That was a one-off. It wasn't like it was happening every time somebody murdered somebody. That's why it made news. It was unusual. This kind of thing doesn't even make news anymore because it's happening all the time. They're cool with it. They support it, and they want more of it.
11: Well, 30 years ago, if anybody shouted with a bullhorn, "The only good cracker's a dead cracker," I would argue that pretty much everybody would have found that horrific and reprehensible. Mm-hmm. Now, if we follow the Mary Shelley story, I think there's one difference, though. okay, in the story of Frankenstein, the monster he created ultimately turns on him, turns on his own creator. So I don't know how that plays out in today's culture, in today's politics. These folks seem to be, celebrated by the creators. I don't see them turning on, like, not Barack Obama himself personally, but turning on the people who created them. I don't know if I see that happening anytime soon. I'd like to, in a sense. Not violently, well, but in some regard, right. But I don't know. It's sickening. It's really, really disturbing. White people's lives don't matter as much as they really don't. We're the bad guys. We deserve to die.
9: That's right. We got to take a break, but before we hit the weather sound and all that kind of stuff, let me just talk about the weather for a second here, because I'm watching the weather and the traffic, and it's becoming a pretty big problem. At 1604 and Hardy Oak, we've got flooding over 1604 right now, and cars are trying to get through there. So please, if you see high water, do not go through that high water. It's a pretty serious situation right now because it's been raining hard. It's been raining hard for a while at 1604, right up the 281 corridor I've been telling you about, and I've been watching this very, very closely. So we've got that going on. We also have it moving to the east side of San Antonio now. And it's a straight line up and down north to south. Moving off to the east, it's going to be hitting the Selma area and the Schertz area and the Garden Ridge area and on down through northeast San Antonio, and probably going to pass on down by Southeast Mall, McCreedless Mall, that area down south of us as well, because it is a pretty long and substantial line. And the main thing, you're probably going to hear some thunder and lightning and stuff like that, but the main thing is the heavy rain, because you got these barricades on either side of the roads, particularly on 1604, and when it does start pouring on 35, you're going to have the same thing. You're going to have big lakes that are going to form. You already have one, like I said, at 1604 in Hardy Oak. That's right there at 281 corridor, north side of San Antonio on 1604. So watch all that very, very carefully, and give yourself some extra time. Maybe if the boss will let you, maybe you go in a little bit later after all this. This stuff is going to move, and it's going to get out of here. But for the moment, it's going to be a problem, particularly in those construction zones, if you know that you have to pass through construction, and that's probably just about everybody in San Antonio. Just be aware that there's flooding in those areas due to those barricades. And, of course, if it rains hard in downtown San Antonio, the lower level of 35 is going to fill up as well. So watch all that. Now, here's what you can expect today, tomorrow, and Sunday. Peaks of sun, humid, a couple of showers and thunderstorms today with a high near 84. Tomorrow, humid with a thunderstorm, high near 87. And on Sunday, thunderstorm late and a high of 88. Right now, 73 KTSA.
7: Things are picking up on this Friday morning. 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We do have high water in the area. This is going to be Alamo Street at Provance, so be careful right there. Let's talk about the accident. We're still working this one. The off-ramp is blocked. I-10 eastbound right there at Santa Rosa Street, so be careful right there. We have an accident blocking the right lane. Loop 1604 eastbound at Bitters. We have a stall blocking the exit ramp. Loop 410 westbound, the off-ramp to West Avenue right there. And then finally, that accident is still lingering around there, 281 northbound at St. Mary's. I'm Alan Craig, KTSA Time Saver Traffic.
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20: This is a severe weather alert. Severe weather is in our area. 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The latest information to keep your family safe. San Antonio's Severe Weather Station. 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
21: I pledge allegiance to the flag of the United States of America, and to the republic for which it stands, one nation, under God, indivisible, with liberty and justice for all.
9: I want the world to know, got to let it show. 6:51, we're in Rima KTSA, watching the weather situation here as it pertains to the traffic. And over on North 1604, where all the construction is going on around Hardy Oak, 281, we had an incredible amount of rain. In fact, just this morning, almost 4 inches right up the 281 corridor. So where that construction is on 1604, you've got some major flooding that's happening there. Tell you what I'm going to do is just open up the phones real quick, and if you're in that area and you can do so safely, let us know what's going on. It extends through downtown San Antonio and directly down 281, although it's lighter rain down 281. So from 410 north on 281, beyond 1604, up into the Templewood Park area, Chavano Park, that area up there, heavy rain has fallen this morning, almost 4 inches of rain. We continue to watch it. 210-599-5555. We see it pushing to the east now, where it's starting to be on the northeast side of San Antonio, east side of San Antonio, St. Hedwig, New Bern, and that area over there is going to get hit pretty hard here in a little while with some heavy downpours, and all the way up I-35, the I-35 corridor. So if you're on I-35 right now, make sure that you're prepared for that, because with all the construction, you're going to probably get some flooding like what they're having right now at 1604 in Hardy Oak. And everybody slow down over there. I see you guys speeding through there on 1604 at Hardy Oak. Please slow that puppy down, because it is a ton of water. All right. What's going on, Mr. Ryman? What's on your mind?
11: Well, I know we got a bunch of stuff to get to. I want to get to, you know, obviously we'll get to the $700 million for the coal industry in the press conference. And I want to cycle back around to the kid that ran out on the court. But here's a little fun topic. I saw this and I immediately thought of you and me, because we both have served as officiants at many weddings. In fact, you officiated at my wedding. that was you. And, you know, it's something that you and I have done a fair amount of. I don't do it as much anymore, but did it, you know, on a regular basis for a while there. And we have a couple in Austin. And this video was making the rounds on social media where you have a wedding going on. And dude is giving the you know, giving some words there. He's doing the ceremony, and the best man, who you can kind of see, have you seen it? You can kind of see the best man is kind of tacking left and right a little bit, and then he goes down. He passes out, and I think the photographer or somebody, folks rush up, you know, and they kind of help him up, and
9: the groom.
11: He seems to be fine. No, it was the best man who
9: oh, the groom. No, but the groom, but yeah, the groom turned around to help him up. Yeah,
11: right, right. So they're helping the guy up, and but the officiant just didn't miss a beat, kept on with the ceremony, didn't stop. And the explanation was we were on a very tight schedule. This thing had been very, you know, highly organized, and so he felt he didn't want to take the time. As long as he could tell the guy was all right, he had people attending to him. So he kept going. And my immediate thought was, well, what would I do? What would Trey do in that situation if somebody in the wedding party just kind of passes out and falls over? Do you go on or do you stop? Because my initial thought, because everybody's praising the guy as, you know, hey, wow, that was pretty flawless. The guy didn't miss a beat, just kept on going. I probably would have stopped. Myself, I would have said, okay, hang on. Let's make sure my dude's all right here. You know what I mean? I mean, schedule be damned. I would have stopped the damn thing. What about you? What would you have done?
9: Oh, I would have kept going. You guys know
11: you
9: me.
11: You would have kept going.
9: I sit in that room every day and don't slow my damn show down. Quit slowing things down. I got somewhere to go. This is a race car I'm driving. Right? You guys are in that room with me every day. This is a race car I'm driving. We're going 200 miles an hour. Don't get anywhere near the brake. I'm going to keep my foot on the floor. I'm going forward. And I don't care. If you pass out, the bride could have passed out and I'm still going.
11: You still go. Okay, but I mean, apart from being, you know, a fairly energetic dude, but concern for the guy, like you would have just kept going. I mean, because the idea was, I can't screw up the service. You have to keep going. Now, I get what you're saying. Yeah, that's your personality type. I totally get that.
9: Of course,
11: my personality type
9: sure
11: is
9: okay.
11: Hey, everybody, hang out. Let's see what's going on here. Go get a cup of coffee. We'll be right back.
9: I would have, of course, made sure he was okay. And once I realized he was all right, of course, would have just boogied on. Let's go. Let's go to line two because some of these folks are calling in now about the weather situation and what's happening on the roads. Grady, you're on KTSA. What's happening? Where are you and what's going on, Grady?
0: I just left off of the 281 north near Wilderness Oak, just going into Belverde. And showers were off and on hard. They would stop off and on hard. And I was headed over to New Braunfels. All the showers stopped going towards New Braunfels. So anything north on 281, kind of like past Stone Oak, showers are off and on. Not really hard yet. I don't know if it's still coming that way. I'm in New Braunfels right now, headed to Seguin, and it's clear this way.
9: Well, for now, thank you, Grady. Appreciate that, but that is definitely going to change because we have the rain that's heading to the east right now. Where you're talking about on 281, it got about 4 inches of rain. That's why we have that flash flood warning there in Chavanel Park. I'm looking at 410 and Military right now. It's in pretty good shape at 410 and Military. All that stuff has already moved through there. 410 and Callahan's okay, but it's pretty wet. You guys are going really, really fast for a wet street like that. 281 in Jones-Maltzberger, pretty clear for traffic, but I do see some ponding and pulling of 281 at Hildebrand, which is another area there with a sweeping turn that tends to be a problem, and it's doing okay right now. The majority of our problems, guys, is there's 281 at Thousand Oaks, and again, we got a lot of water on the road. The biggest part of our problem is 281 north of 410 all the way up into 1604, and then 1604 where the construction is. I'm looking at Hardy Oak and 1604 right now where that construction is, and it's like motorboat. You got to really slow down through that area because there's a lot of water trapped between those barricades. And if this stuff hits 35 like I think it will, you're going to have the same problem over there. More Ware and Ryman coming up, KTSA.
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6: It's 7 o'clock, KTSA San Antonio. I'm Christian Blood. We are in a flash flood warning in Bexar County until 8:15 this morning. Be advised, area affected most is going to be the center of the county, running north to south straight through downtown, but also the northeast side as well. We are seeing some roads already closing in the area. Hill Country also has a block of thunderstorms passing through. KTSA is keeping an eye on AccuWeather radar. An open letter from Ukraine's Volodymyr Zelensky to Russia's Vladimir Putin. It's calling for face-to-face negotiations for peace, and President Trump is offering his support.
23: We've seen some dramatic developments recently from the battlefield, with Ukraine using its drone technology to launch devastating attacks on Russia's military. Just this week, we saw this fiery attack on St. Petersburg, coinciding with an economic forum in that city hosted by Vladimir Putin. New images show the damage to a Russian ship from that attack.
6: That's correspondent Karen Waugh. The war between Russia and Ukraine started back in February of 2022. John Bolton was President Trump's national security advisor during his first term in the White House, and he's now pleading guilty in a case connected to the mishandling of sensitive information. One expert says this case is not the same as the others that targeted the president.
24: This case was pursued by career prosecutors. We didn't have the kind of rancor that we had in connection with Letitia James and the James Comey initial cases, in which we knew that career prosecutors were in some cases pushing back against prosecution, or in some cases raising serious questions about the level and the nature of the evidence.
6: That's correspondent Pierre Thomas. Sources say Bolton admits to keeping secret information, but he also says he never took any of it from government buildings. We got more on the story, KTSA.com. A hit-and-run crash earlier this year still is not solved. And KTSA's Chris Davis reports on what San Antonio police want to know.
25: They want and need info on the driver responsible for the death of 31-year-old Quentin Smith, who was hit sometime the night of February 5th and whose body was found about 1 the morning of the 6th. Police say that happened on Interstate 35 near Cesar Chavez Boulevard. Now a reward is being offered, up to $5,000, for the info that leads to an arrest. Police say you can call Crime Stoppers if you have the information. Chris Davis, KTSA News.
6: NBA Finals resume tonight in the Alamo City. Let's get a quick preview right here with Rob Thompson at KTSA Sports.
26: The Spurs get back to work tonight, trailing the Knicks 1-0 in the best-of-seven series. The Spurs tip tonight at 7:30 for Game 2. It'll be televised on ABC. In the NFL, the Houston Texans have signed Kalen Rutledge to his four-year rookie deal. It includes a fifth-year team option. His signing leaves a fourth-round offensive guard, Fabici Nwawu, as the final unsigned draft pick. In Major League Baseball, the Rangers return to action today. They're opening a series with the Cleveland Guardians, first pitch set for 7:05. 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
4: 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Got some high water and ponding now popping up all over Bear County. Let's see what's happening. KTSA Time Saver Traffic.
5: Well, good Friday morning. Still working that one accident. Two left lanes are blocked. This is going to be I-35 northbound at New Braunfels. About a 16-minute delay. Stop and go traffic down back from St. Mary's. We have a disabled vehicle blocking the right shoulder. 281 southbound at Bassey Road. And then let's see, let's talk high water, shall we? Loop 1604 eastbound at Highway 281, so please be careful right there. Also, Loop 1604 westbound at Highway 281, high water reported there. I'm Alan Craig, KTSA, Time Saver Traffic.
6: Keep a watchful weather eye open today and tonight. Some flash flooding possible. Remember, turn around, don't drown. Couple of showers and a heavy thunderstorm today and tonight. The high of 84, a low down to 73 along the Riverwalk, and 69 in Hill Country tonight. Variably cloudy with a heavy thunderstorm Saturday. The high 86. I'm meteorologist Jason Caterina with your KTSA Stevens Roofing AccuWeather forecast.
4: Once again, caution advised this morning as we are in a flash flood warning right now. That'll continue through 8:15 this morning. Your temperature 75 degrees. San Antonio's severe weather station. I'm Christian Blood. 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
8: Well, nobody knows weather and traffic like this station. It's always been that way for the 100 more plus years that we've been here in San Antonio. And we're continuing to do that this morning as 1604 across the north side of San Antonio has been a mess around the Hardy Oak area. A lot of rainfall overnight, about 4 inches of rain has fallen. If you go right up and down the 281 corridor, that's where the majority of it is. So I'm talking about Chavano Park and that area too. There's a flash flood warning in that area until 8:15 this morning. Of course, wherever there's construction, guys, you know this, wherever there's construction, you're going to have a lot of problems because that water has nowhere to go. And that's the problem on 1604 right now across the north side of San Antonio, moving into the northeast side. It's raining heavy on the northeast side of town right now, which means I-35, which runs right there, has all those barricades. And I can tell you that lake, we call it Walsham Lake, which forms on I-35 southbound at Walsham Road, is going to be full of water. So wherever you typically go through high water when you're driving in, particularly because of the construction, please take note of that. Be aware of that. And my phone is open right now, 210-599-5555. I got to play cut number 9 here because I've been talking about this, Sean. I've been looking at this situation out in California, and this is just an example. It's a microcosm of what the Democrats have done for a long time on a federal level. They did it in 2020 to steal the election away from Donald Trump, and it bit them in the butt because Donald Trump came back stronger than ever before right now. But this is how it's played. They have an election, or we have an election, and because we allow these stupid mail-in ballots, we sit here and we watch it go on for days, weeks, or now in California, oh, it might be a month or two before we have all these votes counted. And the way this works is, and you can see it with your eyes, it's called cheat by mail. And when they have the election, they decide how many votes they need and where they need them. In 2020, we saw this happen in Milwaukee, in Wisconsin, where Donald Trump was killing Joe Biden. They shut down the counting at about midnight. When they started counting again at 2 a.m., suddenly they had all these mail-in ballots that appeared, and every one of them went for Joe Biden. It was the steal of the century in 2020. They're doing it in California right now because two Republicans, Steve Hilton for governor, and Spencer Pratt, who's not really a Republican, but he's not Karen Bass, outperformed all of their expectations. And so here they are. On TV, this is cut number 9, on TV on NBC trying to explain this. Listen to this.
9: Why would those votes, we don't know what they're going to be, but why would the mail-in vote?

0: the later votes break for Rahman, possibly?
1: Because that is the pattern in California with this system. I mean, we've seen this now probably for about a decade out there. It's those votes that get tabulated after Election Day. They tend to be, almost always are, heavily, heavily Democratic. We've seen this in congressional races in California now over the last decade or so, where on election night we've had cases, a number of them, where the Republican candidate is ahead at the end of election night, and then it's a process over days, sometimes even weeks, in these key congressional races, where just with every one of the updates, like you just saw right here in LA, the Democrats get closer and closer and closer and end up pulling ahead. It's that the Democratic vote, for whatever reason, tends to use the mail a lot more than the Republican voters do, and they tend to send them in much later than the Republican votes do. We've seen this for a long time in California, and it appears we're seeing it again here in this mayor's race.
2: What a line of bull crap, but it sure explains how the Democrats and the machine steals elections, and that's what they're doing in California. Watch it closely. Same-day voting. Watch what we need. One day, move it to Saturday. I'm good with that. Doesn't need to be Tuesday. Move it to Saturday where everybody has a chance to get there. Count all the ballots in one day. If Ron DeSantis in Florida can do it, we certainly can federally, and get it all done in one day. And your only excuse for using a mail-in ballot is that you are literally on your deathbed. You are out in lower Afghanistan somewhere being shot at and can't get to the polls. Those are the only exceptions as to why we should have mail-in balloting. Otherwise, Sean, we're going to watch what we're seeing in California right now continue on a federal basis.
3: Well, yeah. I mean, again, we saw this exact thing with that the second election with Donald Trump. And you said something last hour that was kind of interesting, because Jesse was talking about how, you know, these ballots in California, they don't have to be even notarized. I mean, you can just write in the date, because the idea is that you mail it before Election Day or on Election Day, so it's postmarked. And apparently they're seeing ballots where it's just kind of the date is handwritten on the ballot.
2: Correct.
3: I mean, it's shady as hell. But you said something last hour about, you know, they, apart from cheating the election, they also want to undermine faith in the election.
2: Correct.
3: Because if you undermine faith in the election, fewer people bother to turn out in general. Because I keep going back to the idea that they don't even, if they're cheating it, they don't even sling the other guy, the Republican, whether it's Donald Trump or Spencer Pratt, they don't even swing them a handful of ballots to make it look like it's real. You know what I mean? These people don't get any ballots at all. Okay. Now, I've been trying to wrap my mind around that one since they cheated Donald Trump. Well, why wouldn't you at least put on the pretense of slinging a few of these so-called mail-in ballots to the opposition, which they don't? Why? Well, again, they don't give a crap that you know they're cheating. That's
2: correct.
3: They don't really care that you can see with your own eyes that very obviously they are cheating, because if you, Mr. Republican or Mr. Conservative or MAGA or whomever you are, just somebody that, you know, they really would rather you don't vote at all, they want you to think that it's rigged. They want you to know that it's rigged so that voter turnout will be even lower with each election cycle, because they do well when people do not show up to vote. Because that was
2: correct.
3: The only problem. I was trying to figure out, why would they not even try to make it look legitimate? Because they don't.
2: That's why. Yeah. Well, and we as I used last hour, and I've said this many times, Bexar County and San Antonio is a prime example of this. You have about 10% show up at any one time. That means 90%
3: right.
2: Don't show up. Why is that? They don't have any faith that their vote is going to matter. Now, California, and this is the danger of Californiaizing Texas and Florida, and then, of course, federally, the United States. They have two things that work against common sense voters in California. One is this system that we're talking about right here, okay, and it undermines the credibility of the system. But number two, they have a one-party system. That's why Steve Hilton has got to go. That's why Spencer
3: right.
2: Pratt has got to go. Because, look, if they remove Spencer Pratt out of the L.A. Mayor's race, okay, then you have two Democrats running against each other. So the Democrats
3: right.
2: can't lose. They can't
3: it's
2: lose.
3: A wonky,
2: and the
3: it's
2: same,
3: a wonky system.
2: Right.
3: Yeah.
2: And the same thing is true over in the governor's race. Hilton and Spencer Pratt are outliers. Typically what happens, and that's why they're having so much mail-in balloting, typically what happens is they have Democrat run against Democrat, whether the Democrat has an R behind their name or not. It's a one-party system in California. You're going to get a Democrat, so you're not going to lose. And they're doing that in the United States. That's why, Sean, they want to get rid of the Electoral College, because they only want the big cities and the big states to have any say-so in our federal elections. But what ultimately happens is like what we see happening here in Bexar County and San Antonio. The credibility of the election is so undermined at that point that nobody even bothers with coming in. They don't even care about showing up to vote.
3: Well, yeah, and what does that make California? What does California look like? It looks like a third world asshole. Because that's how they do elections in third world assholes and fascist states. That's exactly what it looks like, and that's exactly what they want it to be. Mm-hmm. The fact that someone like Karen Bass has any kind of political reality right now after Palisades speaks to that idea. So yeah, it's loaded against the people. It's a one party. You're right, one party system. And California is lost, in my opinion. I mean, I hope for Steve and Spencer. I think they're both good people. But I don't know. I mean, when you got an entire institution playing against you and cheating against you, you know, it's not likely that there's any hope for a place like California or New York, for that matter, or Maine, or any of these states we're talking about.
2: Right. Any of them. That's the point. And this is what the president put up last night, and then we'll take a break. Watch California, everybody. Our election process is as bad or worse than any third world country. The biggest difference is they count their votes much faster. They don't wait 7 days to tell you who won. Rigging the election starts each and every one of them. Americans are ashamed of what is happening, and that's President Donald Trump. Okay, let's take a quick break. I want to talk about the weather real quick here before we get into the forecast. Let me just lay it out, because we've had these enormous showers and heavy, heavy downpours. It hasn't been a real windy event. Hadn't been the tornadoes or the hail and all that kind of stuff, although there's been some thunder and some lightning that's gone off. But for the most part, this has just been a major rain event, which is causing flooding where the construction zones are. They put those barricades up on both sides. The next thing you know, the water does not run off, and now you got a major problem. And so that's what we're seeing on 1604 and the 281 area, Hardy Oak and all that. We're seeing that happen, play out right there, deep water in that area. This thing has moved off to the east now. It went over I-35 and the northeast side of San Antonio, and I can tell you that area is a mess, and it always is on a good day, good and dry day. On a wet day like today, you got major problems. I call it Lake Walsum. It forms on the south side of 35 at Walsum Road, where the right two lanes always become a standing water traffic hazard. So at least slow it down, or if you can wait a little bit, this stuff is going to move out of the area for a while this morning. We're still going to have a chance later today when you're riding home with tags this afternoon. We'll have a chance at more rain coming into the area and into the evening hours as well. But for the most part, this is a morning event happening right now over the northeast side of San Antonio. You guys out to the east, if you're in Gonzales and Seguin and places like that, you're going to get some pretty heavy downpours in a little while. For the rest of the day, peaks of sun, humid, a couple of showers and thunderstorms going to be around, just like what we had this morning. They'll be spotty, but they can be extremely heavy with the downpours. High of 84. Tomorrow, humid with a thunderstorm around in a few spots, and a high of 87. Fewer thunderstorms, actually, on Sunday, probably late in the afternoon, maybe, one of those heating thunderstorms, and a high of 88. 73 now, KTSA.
4: Right now, looking at high water covering all lanes on the far north side along Loop 1604 and 281 and Hardy. Now, this is affecting both directions, so caution advised in that area. High water also reported at 281 and Jones-Maltzberger. That's causing a slight delay. Other areas also experiencing flooding include Loop 1604 in Bitters, again, far north side, also Alamo and Probant downtown. Now, if you see something we're not talking about, let us know. Traffic tip line 210-785-2601. Christian Blood, KTSA, Time 7.
5: A nasty storm is zeroing in on San Antonio, and you need to be prepared. 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
2: And we are Warren Rima, 722 KTSA. Happy Friday, happy game day.
3: Oh, yeah, that's right. Yeah, tonight's the big game, another big game. So go Spurs, go. I guess Donald Trump's going to be at the game on Monday in New York.
2: Yep.
3: That's pretty cool. Yeah, I wouldn't run out on the court if Donald Trump is in attendance. Things may go a little differently for you. You may not merely get banned from the NBA and from all games. You know, something other might happen if you try to storm the court on that day.
2: Guarantee it.
3: This story about the Southern Poverty Law Center just gets worse and worse. So apparently, if you know, you hit the Home Depot to buy some timber for a cross burning tray, as long as you keep your receipts, the Southern Poverty Law Center will reimburse you for whatever you have to put out there. Also, apparently, there was a couple of individuals that wanted to get out of some of these white supremacist groups and the KKK and the Aryan Nations, and these, it's alleged, the federal government alleges that the Southern Poverty Law Center basically gave these two people a salary, a monthly salary, to stay in these groups, despite the fact that they themselves wanted out. This is, again, one of those stories, and I know I'm going to sound naive when I say this, you know, because I always say when stuff like this comes to light, like the fraud across the country that JD and his team are uncovering, you would think more Democrats would be pissed off about this. You would think more Democrats, people who supposedly hate racism, you know, and want to stomp out the scourge of racism and white supremacy once and for all, you'd think this story, literally what is being alleged, is that if you kept your receipts to buy materials for a cross burning, you would get reimbursed by the very people, the very gang of lawyers and weirdos who claim that they're fighting these groups. They would reimburse you for the materials that you required to have a Klan meeting and burn some crosses. You would think more Democrats would be pissed off about this, and yet silence. I'm not hearing anything.
2: No. And remember, when I brought it up yesterday, Sean, it was $4.1 million. We talked about it, and we were talking about the $4.1 million that they bought hoods, they bought robes, they bought wood and gasoline. Then they hired guys because what they were pushing, their whole narrative was, white supremacy is on fire in America. Look at these guys. They're burning crosses like they did in the 30s, 40s, and 50s. This is all because of Donald Trump and MAGA. And I guarantee you, it's groups like this. Now, I don't know if Southern Poverty Law Center is directly affiliated, but it's groups like this that did J6. They're the ones who hired the people. They're the ones who put those people on the Capitol grounds. There were MAGA guys up there that were saying, no, don't follow him. He's right with the enemy. They bought a bunch of MAGA hats and they put them on their operatives and had them lose their crap there to beat the building down and all that in J6 so they could come up with this pretense. And side number two to that, completing the whole story here, is that they're feeding a media narrative. So they're actors and actresses in the media, like Jake Tapper and the others, jump on it because they're being paid to carry these stories through, these narratives through, and they push all that stuff out there. It happens every day. Yes, it is conspiratorial. Yes, I'm wearing a tinfoil baseball cap, but I don't really care. It's the fact. It is the truth. This is how they operate, Sean. This is what they do.
3: It's the institutionalization of Jesse Smollettism, in that you have to create a steady supply of racism if you're going to claim that Donald Trump has brought in this new wave of racism to America. It's so bizarre. And again, the idea that you're actually paying people to stay in these groups who wanted to leave, you are giving them a salary. Essentially, a monthly stipend to stay in the Aryan Nations or the KKK is so beyond bizarre. But that's where we are in this country. That's who we're dealing with as far as the American left, the socialist left, whatever you want to call them, whatever label they're either comfortable with or uncomfortable with is irrelevant. This is how they do it. Okay, you want to accuse somebody of something, whether it's President Donald Trump or anybody else, you create the crap that you claim that they're doing. And you pay for it. It's amazing.
2: It's what they do. Okay, we are wearing rhyme. I want to tell you about friends over at New Bath Today. I used to talk about them as being our friends over at Safe Showers, right? 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
23: A flash flood warning in effect for Bexar County till 8:15 this morning. Standing water in numerous places throughout the Alamo City. Caution is advised as you head out. Ukraine now wants peace with Russia. We'll find out if direct peace talks are looking likely at all. And game two of the NBA Finals is tonight at Frostbank Center. Rain or shine, the Spurs need a win to avoid a 2-0 hole against the New York Knicks. Tip-off at 7:30. 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Let's check KTSA Time Saver traffic. High water covering all lanes on the far north side along Loop 1604 and 281 near Hardy. This is affecting both directions, so caution advised in that area. Also looking at high water reported at 281 in Jones-Maltzberger. That's causing a slight delay as well. And then other areas experiencing flooding include Loop 1604 in Bitters. Again, that's far north side. Also, Alamo and Probant downtown. If you see something we're not talking about, let us know on the traffic tip line. That's 210-785-2601.
0: Variably cloudy with a couple of showers and a heavy thunderstorm today.

0: could lead to some flash flooding. The high of 84. Mostly cloudy, humid with a couple of showers and a heavy thunderstorm tonight. That threat for flash flooding continues. The low 73 along the Riverwalk and 69 in Hill Country. I'm meteorologist Jason Catarino with your KTSA Stevens Roofing AccuWeather forecast.
1: Right now looking at 74 degrees. That flash flood warning still in place for Bexar County again through 8:15. It's 74 at San Antonio's Severe Weather Station. Christian Blood, News Talk 550, KTSA and FM 1071.
2: We are wearing Rhyma KTSA 735 now. Before the break, Sean brought up this thing about how Southern Poverty Law Center is or has funded members of the KKK and actors and actresses in the KKK to put on hoods, burn crosses, and stuff like that because they wanted a pretext to go after Donald Trump with the whole Charlottesville and he's a bad guy and here come the torches and the, you know, all that thing out of the woods that Joe Biden talked about when he stood in front of the red walls. And how we've got to get rid of the MAGA people and put them on trial and so on and so forth because this is what they do. This is MAGA for you. They have done this for years. And by the way, Republicans, certain Republicans have played the game too, but Republicans are so stupid, they wouldn't know how to play this game even if they wanted to. Democrats have been successfully doing this for a long time. Do we remember hashtag Me Too? That was all about getting rid of a target of people that they were trying to say were misogynists, women haters, and so on. And that would be Republicans like Brett Kavanaugh, who was up for a Supreme Court seat when they brought in Christine Blasey Ford, and I believe you, honey, and all that. And we were told over and over again that we needed to believe the women at all costs. Let me go to cut number five here in a second. Whatever the women said, it was absolutely true. Believe them at all costs. Because that fit their narrative at the time, and they were planting women. Christine Blasey Ford was no more raped by Brett Kavanaugh than I or you were, okay? But they were planting these people out there in many cases in order to push this narrative through the Jake Tappers and Wolf Blitzers and ABCs of the world to create a pretext for either legislation or a political agenda that they were trying to push. But now, it doesn't matter what women say, because with the guy in Maine, Graham Plattner, you don't believe in women anymore. Here he is, cut number five with Chris Hayes on Snow last night.
3: Texts of yours, pictures of yours floating around out there, which, again, maybe from a time capsule, but people, I think, are understandably a little nervous. Maybe you'll be the nominee, probably be the nominee for the Maine Senate on Tuesday. And then it's October 10th, and here's a text or picture of Graham Plattner that is not the kind of thing that you want to see. Like, are you worried about that? Are there texts like that?
4: I'm not worried about it. I mean, I went through my life through a number of years struggling and not exactly acting with the best behavior. I've been very, very open about that. And if people would like to continue to drag things up from that time in my life, I'm sure that we are going to see at some point somebody attempt to do exactly that.
2: So let me go to cut seven next, because, again, this is about the whole we don't believe women anymore. He's all over the media. He was on Chris Hayes last night saying, well, that story in the New York Times is just not true. I never did that. I never touched her that way. It's just not true, so on. And so, like AOC this morning, she was found, you know, she was caught outside of Congress going in, and somebody stuck a camera in her face, and she said, oh, I'm not following what's going on in Maine. Who are you talking about? And she endorsed the guy. Now she can't even think about who he is. But here was Chris Coons. Chris Coons was asked, and he's a Delaware senator, of course, and he was asked, okay, are you going to endorse him? What's the deal? Here he is.
5: You know, frankly, Mr. Plattner is a four-tour a combat veteran and someone whose conduct as he came home from war many have questioned. I don't know him and don't know him at all well, but I'm going to give him a measure of grace and wait until I get a chance to hear more about the details of all these different allegations. In my view, the folks who we have here in the Senate and who we might have here in the Senate, we should hold a high standards.
2: Okay, now one more piece of sound, Sean, and then we're going to play our little game that we like to play in cases like this in cut number eight. Listen to how this one goes on, because it's just unbelievable. Go ahead, cut number eight.
6: Before we go, Senator, I have to ask you about embattled Maine Senate candidate Graham Plattner. He met with Democrats in D.C. yesterday. Will you endorse his campaign?
7: I know that he is out and he is campaigning on kitchen table issues. I know that he is opposed to this slush fund, which Donald Trump is putting together. He's putting affordability front and center for the voters of Maine to decide this race. And I think that he has the right issues to be focusing upon this year in Maine, as I am doing, and I think other people who are really concerned about the direction our country is going in right now.
6: It sounds like he has your support, Senator.
7: Well, I am convinced that he is running on all of the right issues for our country right now.
6: So why not say that you endorse him?
7: But in my opinion, he has taken the issues and he's galvanized a grassroots movement all across Maine. People are responding at the town meetings. They are up. They are energized. And in my opinion, he is on a pathway to victory in the state of Maine.
2: Okay, that's Boston's own, Massachusetts' own Ed Markey. So here's my point. Well, I got several points, but I'm just going to keep it to a couple of them. First of all, hashtag MeToo means nothing to them. We don't have to believe the women. They have come up with a narrative on this guy. Number two is the Republicans aren't doing this. This opposition is coming from the Democrats. They're the ones who are putting out stuff. The Republicans are just eating popcorn and watching and laughing as this guy is in this toilet bowl swirling around, and we'll see if he's going to be able to survive. And number three, look, when they say character matters, they don't mean that. Sonny Hostin said that the other day. Character matters, but you can't follow character matters with a but, or else the character matters is gone. And here's the game that Sean and I always play. What happens if Graham Plattner suddenly has an R behind his name? These very same people would be on CNN and on M. Snow trashing the man 24 hours, Sean. And you and I both know it. You just change him from Democrat to Republican and it's all over.
8: Look, you could make the case that the entirety of the Me Too movement was created for Brett Kavanaugh, for Donald Trump. I mean, they tried to make Donald Trump out to be an abuser of women based upon that one offhand comment to Billy Bush. They're still, you know, still on that trip. Every time anything comes up about a Democrat and women, they go to Billy Bush and that cut, that statement from Donald Trump. Okay? The Me Too movement never meant a damn thing. My question is, why do Democrats hate women so much? I mean, why? I mean, you know, if you're a Democrat, you can assault women, you can, you know, shove them in a room, you can smack them around, you can call them anything you want. If you're a dude in a dress, you can beat them up in their own bathrooms and locker rooms. Why? You know, really, the party that, you know, arguably brought us the feminist movement seems to really not think much of women in general. Because you know what? Depending on who the woman is, your abuse, the abuse that you've suffered, probably doesn't matter. It might be politically unfortunate like it is with this guy. They don't give a crap about any of the women that this guy was involved with. They don't give a crap about women in general. Again, it's only one way. If you're a conservative, you know, let alone if you're Donald Trump, and you have any kind of issue with women, oh, they're all on that, man. That's all you hear. Okay? But again, if it's a Democrat like Graham, it doesn't matter. Why do they hate women so much? That's my question.
2: Sure, like E. Jean Carroll, she's an actual real nut job who made up the whole story about, you know, the whole thing. And everybody knows that. But yet, they put her front and center, and Reid Hoffman gave her a crap ton of money to bring this case against Donald Trump for one reason only, to make Donald Trump look like he hates women. Well, it's funny, because there's a whole bunch of women that serve in his administration, and they're good-looking women, and he ain't touched one of them yet. Ain't a one of them ever said, well, the president tried this or the president tried that. But when Bill Clinton was in office, there was a line of women outside the Oval Office talking about him doing it to them.
8: Well, I mean, you know, again, you've never heard one molecule of praise from those people that Donald Trump has surrounded himself with intelligent, strong, talented women. You never hear that. You only hear that he's an abuser of women. He wants to grab them by the blankety blank, because that it's all one-sided. It's all political. Okay, it depends on who the woman is, and it depends on who the abuser is. Like, again, Graham Platter. I mean, they're you would think, yes, coming off the heels of the Me Too movement, this guy would be roundly condemned by Democrats who were front and center with the Me Too movement when it came to Brett Kavanaugh, but they're not. Why? Because they're hypocrites and scumbags, and they hate women.
2: And you were talking about the trans who can beat women up when they're in their sports and stuff like that. Don't forget that Barack Obama said, if your little girl doesn't want to see a boy's penis in the school locker room, your little girl has got to get over it. That's her problem. All right. We got some weather situations that are working right now over at San Pedro and Bassey. That water flows through there like crazy whenever we have some rain. It's not currently raining there, but the water is high. It is not over San Pedro and not over Bassey right now. It is still underneath the bridge, but we have a high water rescue going on with our fire department there. They are getting out their rescue boats now. It might be a homeless person that's down in there who has refused a couple of life jackets that authorities have thrown in his direction. So they are there on the scene. So if you're in the area of San Pedro and Bassey, please avoid that area at all costs and let our emergency workers do what they got to do down in the water. This is part of the infrastructure problem that we talk about in San Antonio. It's been an existing problem as long as I have been alive. And the leadership in this city, just to throw a quick word about that, leadership in the city refuses to take care of this stuff. And every time it rains a little bit, people die. And that's what we're, unfortunately, we don't know this condition of this guy, but we're seeing another rescue happen because they refuse to take care of the infrastructure here. Also, where there's construction going on, we got high water because of the barricades on both sides, causing high water situations in several places around San Antonio. Across North 1604, there's an issue there near Hardy Oak and over on the northeast side because rain came through there last hour. It was pretty heavy, and we saw some pooling and ponding on 35 there as well. If you go through construction, just know that there could be an issue. I don't know what the echo is about, but wherever you are, make sure that you are giving yourself extra time and being super careful about driving in. Peaks of sun later on today. It's going to be humid. A couple of showers and thunderstorms around later on today as well. Probably when you're riding home with Pags this afternoon, you'll have to look out. High of 84. Tomorrow, humid with a few thunderstorms here and there at a high of 87. Sunday, fewer thunderstorms, mostly in the afternoon, high of 88. Right now, 73 at KTSA.
1: 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Get a quick check of KTSA Time Saver traffic. Northwest of downtown, you got high water in the right lane of northbound I-10, lower level between Colorado and Cincinnati, but that's only a short delay right now. You've also got ponding reported in both directions, Loop 1604 at 281, but the eastbound lanes appear to be the deepest. Caution advised there. High water also reported, 281 at Jones-Maltzberger. That's causing a slight delay. And if you see something we're not talking about, let us know on the traffic tip line. That's 210-785-2601. Christian Blood, KTSA Time Saver Traffic.
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7: I pledge allegiance to the flag of the United States of America and to the Republic for which it stands, one nation under God, indivisible, with liberty and justice for all. God bless America.
0: Well, God bless our firefighters. They have the man who was in the water in San Pedro Creek, and they are leading him out. They're all in chest-high water right now, leading him out of the floodwaters. So thank God for what they're doing. 751, Warren Rima, KTSA.
8: Late, and you and I have had this conversation about space aliens, which is a big old topic these days, and their connection to angels and demons. And we have Monsignor Stephen Rossetti out of D.C. He's an official exorcist, or at least he was. And in late May, he posted a video saying something that you've said and we've talked about, that many, his words, many if not most UFO sightings could be explained as demonic activity. And we've heard this idea before, that the idea of space aliens, interdimensional beings, being a tool, in a sense, of the demonic to undermine the faith, to undermine the teachings of the Christian faith, of the Bible. Well, for saying that, Cardinal Robert McElroy, he's not an exorcist anymore. He said his comments, quote, gravely undermined official Catholic teaching on demons and exorcism. This is from Newsweek, prompting the Archdiocese to also cut ties with the center that is headed by Monsignor Rossetti. And I find that interesting. You and I have kicked this around a bit. I mean, I think it's all possible. We talk about interdimensional. First off, I think this is unfair to him that he's being, you know, he can't exercise anymore, I guess is the way you'd put it. I think probably these days we need more exorcists than at any other time, perhaps in human history or the history of the Catholic faith. And in fact, we do. We have more actually official exorcists working in parishes around the world, certainly that we've had in a long time. This guy was actually a consult on that Russell Crowe movie that came out a few years ago, The Pope's Exorcist. So he's a serious guy. Again, like I tell you all the time, I think all things are possible in this regard. Angels and demons themselves could be extraterrestrial people or beings or interdimensional beings. It's certainly possible that the demonic are using the idea of extraterrestrial life to undermine our faith in God. I think it's all possible. My thought is that God probably created all forms of life across the universe because it's a big old place. And angels and demons kind of affect us all, you know, whatever species we may be. But I just thought it was kind of an interesting story, given that you and I have had these conversations more than a few times on the air. These are interesting times we live in as far as this stuff. It really is.
9: Oh, sure. And the Scripture's not silent on this. If you look at 2 Kings 2, you've got Elijah's ascension, which as he was walking along, he never died. He was like Moses or whoever. I mean, he never died. He was walking along, and a chariot of fire came along, a chariot of fire. Now, imagine what people who were alive and saw that probably thought it was. Picked him up and carried him into heaven. With Elisha and the army of fire in 2 Kings 6, the Syrians were about to crush the Hebrews and Israel, and God opened Elisha's eyes and said, take a look. You are surrounded by these guys, this army of people that are around you that are giant and will take care of you to the nth degree. So, yeah, interdimensional human beings are interdimensional beings, not human beings, but beings known as angels, absolutely. And a third of them left heaven when God kicked them out for trying to ascend to his throne. And that third happens to be demons. So you've got that happening around us all the time, and Scripture is very, very clear that is definitely going on. So, but as far as whether or not there are green men that were invented on some other planet by God, sure, it's possible. He's God. All he's got to do is speak it, and it happens.
8: I think the only thing, Socrates said this through Plato, I think the only thing you could possibly know as a human being is that you don't know a thing. That's the only thing that you can absolutely be positive of, is that you don't know a thing. I'm not trying to dismiss or diminish faith in any way, shape, or form, but it is an act of faith. It is a choice you're making to believe something, and as far as God's creation, I think it's vast and beyond our comprehension. And so beyond that, Trey, as I've said on a number of occasions over the years, hey, beam me up. If you want somebody to experiment on, come ahead and take me. I'll be your Richard Dreyfuss. Bring me up to the mothership. Do some medical experiments. I'm totally cool with it, okay? I won't tell anybody. It's all good.
9: All right.
8: Take me.
9: All right. Here's one thing that we do know. With as much as been thrown at Donald Trump's economy, it's still performing extremely well. Listen to this from Fox Business just a couple of minutes ago.
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11: Wow. 172,000 non-farm payrolls were added to the economy in May. The estimate was 85,000, guys. There you go. 4.3% is the unemployment rate. Private sector jobs coming in better than expected. 120,000. We were looking for 85,000. Labor force participation rate 61.8%, and you're seeing May average work week unchanged, 34.3 hours, and that is on track. Now, April has been revised to 179,000. The original April read, Maria, was 115. They just revised April to 179K, and they're also revising March to 214,000 jobs.
9: And yet you turn on M. Snow and CNN and the economy sucks. 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
4: It's 8 o'clock, KTSA San Antonio. I'm Christian Blood. A flash flood warning in effect right now for Bexar County until 8:15. We do have flooding and high water reported in numerous locations, and don't look now, but we are not done with the rain. KTSA Time Saver Traffic and your KTSA AccuWeather forecast both on the way. President Trump says a ceasefire meeting between Ukrainian President Volodymyr Zelensky and Russian President Vladimir Putin would be great. And it might be coming. Trump was asked by reporters in the Oval Office Thursday if he felt Zelensky wanted to end the war with Putin because Trump is too busy dealing with Iran. Trump said it would be a great idea if they met, adding they should get it done. Zelensky published an open letter to Putin proposing a face-to-face meeting on ending the war. Zelensky said he's ready for a full ceasefire. There's more on that story, KTSA.com. A multi-billion dollar measure is now passed by the U.S. Senate.
5: This morning, the Senate narrowly voting to approve a $70 billion immigration enforcement package without any measure to block President Trump's $1.8 billion so-called anti-weaponization fund. Alaska Senator Lisa Murkowski, the lone Republican voting against the bill, which now heads to the House for approval.
4: As correspondent Rachel Scott, some expect a handful of rhinos in the House to continue to play interference against the Trump administration. Why two fans are looking at lifetime bans from all NBA arenas. And one of them's just a kid.
6: When a juvenile stormed the court at the first NBA Finals game between the Spurs and the Knicks, he violated the code of conduct that the NBA says that you agree to when you attend a game. Even though nobody was hurt, that person is still facing two charges, says the sheriff's office. That includes trespassing and disruption of a meeting. The person's name is not being released because of their age. Chris Davis, KTSA News.
4: A second fan also involved in that incident, also banned from all NBA games for life. KTSA News Time, 8:02, Game 2 of the Finals. Tonight, Rob Thompson breaks it down right here at KTSA Sports.
7: The Spurs get back to work tonight, trailing the Knicks 1-0 in the best-of-seven series. The Spurs tip tonight at 7:30 for Game 2. It'll be televised on ABC. In the NFL, the Houston Texans have signed Kalen Rutledge to his 4-year rookie deal. It includes a 5th-year team option. His signing leaves a 4th-round offensive guard, Fabici Nwawu, as the final unsigned draft pick. In Major League Baseball, the Rangers return to action today. They're opening a series with the Cleveland Guardians. First pitch set for 7:05. I'm Rob Thompson for 94.1 San Antonio Sports Star.
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2: 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Let's get a quick check of KTSA Time Saver traffic. Northwest of downtown, you've got high water in the right lane of northbound I-10 lower level between Colorado and Cincinnati, but that's only a short delay right now. Also looking at ponding reported in both directions of Loop 1604 right at 281, but the eastbound lanes appear to be the deepest right now. High water also reported 281 Jones-Maltzberger, not too far. That's causing a slight delay. If you see something we're not talking about, do let us know on the traffic tip line. That's 210-785-2601.
3: A couple of showers and heavy thunderstorms today and tonight could lead to some flash flooding. The high of 84 during the day. The low down to 73 along the Riverwalk and 69 in Hill Country tonight. Variably cloudy with a heavy thunderstorm Saturday. That risk for flash flooding continues. The high 86. I'm meteorologist Jason Caterina with your KTSA Stevens Roofing AccuWeather forecast.
2: 74 degrees. That flash flood warning still in effect for San Antonio. 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
5: And it's Funky Friday. Going to do some bits and pieces here. Game number two is tonight at DeFrost. So go Spurs, go. Just wanted to say, ask for a prayer for this guy. They just pulled out of the water on San Pedro Creek, San Pedro and Bassey. It seemed to me, I could have this wrong, but they had thrown him a couple of life jackets and he refused them. They went in the water after him. Our firefighters got him out, or were trying to get him out, and he kept going down like he didn't want to get out of the water. He wanted to stay in the dangerous situation. So say a prayer for the man in the blue shirt and for all of our first responders as well. One-third of American wealth now is tied to the stock market. It's a record high. A lot of AI gains being made right now. Households and nonprofits hold about $68 trillion in the stock market right now. Since 2025 alone, we added $10.3 trillion to the stock market. Wow. In 1 year. A year ago, the Dow was 42,000. Now it's 52,000. Unemployment is low. Growth continues. Played for you before we took the break at the top of the hour. The jobs reports are all up, meaning jobs in America are soaring. 173,000 last month. The month before was revised up. They thought, all the smarties thought it was going to be 85,000. It was 173,000. So we're heading the right way. Sean, you do all the pop culture stuff and the movie stuff and all. James Handy was murdered last night, apparently by his girlfriend's son, Michael Gladhill, 44. He turned himself into cops who were driving along the road. Handy was in Top Gun Maverick. He was the bartender, Jimmy Jumanski. He was in Taps, but he did a lot of television work, too. He's in the West Wing, NCIS, CSI, Young and the Restless, X-Files, and a whole lot more. I don't know. No, they're not saying, nobody knows yet what the altercation was, but apparently right. It was Handy's girlfriend's son who stabbed him to death. Wow. Apparently.
6: He's one of those guys where, you know, he's a character actor where you know his face, you know, and you've seen him 1,000 times, but you don't necessarily, his name doesn't necessarily pop up in your head, you know. Just a good working actor, apparently. I'm not that familiar with his work, honestly, but I think I used to see him. I used to watch NCIS quite a bit. And he seemed to look familiar to me in that regard. But very sad story, very tragic. So, God bless him and his family. Yeah.
5: Yeah, for sure. Cut number three. We used to have on the show a lot many years ago, John Bolton, and he would do a lot of our foreign policy discussions with us and talk about this, that, and the other when it comes to foreign policy. This was probably 10 or 15 years ago. And then as he became a Trump hater, I distanced myself from it because I was just uneasy with some of the stuff that was coming out of the mouth of John Bolton. And in fact, if you go back to 2023,

0: I want to listen to John Bolton in 2023. And here he's talking about Donald Trump having classified documents at Mar-a-Lago. Here he is.
1: You know, Republicans used to believe that not prosecuting criminals led to more crime. The answer here is take the politics out of the decision. And in this case, proceed with the prosecution and do the same for anybody else who does anything even remotely like it. Just read the indictment and ask yourself, if the government can prove what they allege here, shouldn't this man go to jail? The simple fact he had the documents for any reason or no reason should subject him to prosecution.
0: He was talking about the documents at Mar-a-Lago. That turns out Donald Trump was well within his rights to have those documents. John Bolton, well, living in a glass house, he pled guilty yesterday to having classified documents. The exact same thing he said Trump should go to jail for. Bye, John. Enjoy the orange suit, because that's where you need to go.
2: Yeah, because he's up, at least for now, he's going to pay like a $2 million fine or something like that. But the option for him to go to jail is still on the table, I guess. But yeah, you know, the hypocrisy is just, it's stunning. And a lot of the sensitive documents that John Bolton was hanging on to and emailing to his wife were about, he's going to fill up a tell-all book against Donald Trump. I mean, this guy, I'm like you, I used to respect him way, way back in the day before Trump came along. But he really turned out to be a political scumbag. So, yeah, hope the orange suit fits him well, if that's the way it goes.
0: Well, absolutely. I mean, that's what he said should happen to Trump for the exact same thing. So let's do it to him, you know. New York Democrats are going to change and get away from mother and father. There is a bill on Kathy Hochul's desk right now. Going to be a gestating parent or a non-gestating parent, one or the other.
2: Of course.
0: This is not the Babylon Bee, by the way. It sounds like a headline for the Babylon Bee, but it's not, man. They're going to drop the terms. The official terms in New York will no longer be, if she signs this, and all indications are she's going to. Won't be mother, won't be father. We have to have gestating parent or non-gestating. And then you're going to have, instead of parental cases, because we got to get rid of parents. So instead of having parental cases, we're going to have parentage cases. So this gets better or worse, however you're looking at it, man. Deadbeat dad is going to be an alleged parent officially in New York.
2: God, alleged parent?
0: Yeah.
2: Is that what you just said? Alleged parent? Uh-huh. Oh, my God.
0: Right.
2: You know, I mean, we laugh at it because it's stupid, right? I mean, you know, life partner who has a uterus just walked out of the room a few minutes ago. You know, we laugh at this stuff because it's so beyond absurd. But at the same time, there's really something insidious going on here. We touched upon it yesterday. The idea that if you're building a fascist state, okay, where the government runs every aspect of your life, you have to get rid of all of the traditional institutions, including the church and including what? The family. Now, you are seeing in some states, I was reading about this, you know, Pride Month and all that crap, that some states are doing Nuclear Family Month and stuff like that. But the nuclear family certainly is under attack, and it's under attack for these very reasons, because you can't have anybody, not even your mom and dad, between you and the state.
0: Well, all that's going to do is chase more people out of New York. So watch out, Texas, because here they come. Okay, one final bit before the break. Scientists years ago in 1991, and everybody remembers this, a hiker found a guy from, he was 5,300 years ago, was shot by an arrow up in the Alps, fell down in the snow in a glacier, and he was encased in there, and his body was pretty well preserved, mummified, for 5,300 years. They called him Iceman. And so scientists, now that he's thawed out, they took him and they found a bunch of yeast in his belly. It was actually great yeast. So they said, hey, you think about yeast, what's the first thing you want to do? You want to bake bread. So they took the yeast from Iceman's 5,300 year dead body and they made sourdough bread, and they ate it and they loved it. They loved it. So the next thing they're doing is they're going to make beer with the yeast from his belly, and they're going to drink the beer.
2: Yeah, that was my initial thought when I heard yeast, because, you know, first off, oh, let's have a sandwich made with dead bread, you know what I mean? But, I mean, if it is yeast, you could certainly ferment it and make booze. So they're going to make a dead guy beer out of him, huh?
0: Uh-huh.
2: Well, I'm glad I'm on the wagon.
0: That's not interested at all, are you?
2: No,
0: I'm
2: not.
0: Quick break. More Warren Rima coming up. KTSA. Peaks of sun, and it's going to be humid with a couple of showers and thunderstorms later on today with a high near 84. Tomorrow will be humid with a thunderstorm or two around and a high of 87. Even fewer thunderstorms on Sunday. Thunderstorm late in the day, probably on Sunday with a high of 88. Man, we get into next week. Here comes the sun, and the temperature's going to go up. 73 now at KTSA.
3: KTSA News Time is 8:15. Still looking at some high water northwest of downtown. You want to be watching for that. That's going to be in the right lane of northbound I-10, lower level between Colorado and Cincinnati. Only a short delay. They're saying that water is starting to recede. Some ponding still reported in both directions of Loop 1604, 281, but the eastbound lanes appear to be the deepest. The water is also receding in that area. And high water also still happening at 281 at Jones Maltzberger. That's causing a slight delay. Christian Blood, KTSA Time Saver Traffic.
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0: The year was 1972. A very young Stevie Wonder played the harmonica, played the

0: 8:19, we are wearing Ryman KTSA. What's going on, Sean?
1: Well, yesterday was a fairly long day in the Oval Office. You know, and we were talking about Trump was announcing the $700 million that he's going to infuse into the coal industry. I think it's a great idea. I've taken to when he has anything of that nature, whether it's a cabinet meeting or something he's announcing with his guys behind him in the Oval Office, I DVR it because I know it's going to be a long thing and I need to take breaks every now and again. So that was pretty much my day yesterday, was watching that in chunks. And first off, I love, you know, yeah, he's going to, you know, this money using the Wartime Powers Act is going to help keep the coal industry going. I loved his comments about wind. You know, people forget this. You know, people who are obsessed with, you know, green stuff and climate change crap, wind is the most expensive form of energy on the planet. You know, it costs more to maintain, to create, to construct. It kills birds, as the president said. So overall, I mean, I'll get your thoughts here. Overall, I agreed with, I thought it was a good thing that he's doing, again, with the coal industry, which, you know, the previous guys and the other guys have been at war with coal for a long time. Arguably, it's one of the reasons Hillary Clinton lost to Donald Trump with some of the comments she made in Pennsylvania about the coal industry. Question and answer period was kind of interesting. When Hunter Biden came up and this idea that he may run in 2028. Trump was brilliant. You know, he said, well, you know, if that guy in Maine can do well, you know, why not? You know, I'm paraphrasing, but that's essentially what he said. If they'll rally around a scumbag like Blattner, well, sure, why not Hunter Biden? You know, I thought that was funny. I will say this, just as a general observation, and I don't want to appear to be playing into this idea that he's infirm or that he's falling asleep. They tried to, blinked or closed his eyes for a second yesterday, and they were trying to make it out that he had fallen asleep, which he obviously didn't do. I will say that he does seem at a slightly lower energy level than perhaps in previous years. I'm not saying that his health report was perfect. You know, he's a very healthy guy. But you see the weight of the job, I think, and everything he's taken on physically a little bit more than maybe you did prior. That's just me. It's just something I observe, which, again, no one at all who is a reasonable human being could fault him for that, because he has a lot on his plate, to say the least. Ukraine came up. Peter Ducey asked about that, and Zelensky meeting with Putin and saying, well, he's going to go directly to Vlad because Donald Trump's too distracted by, Iran and all that stuff. And then Trump promptly started talking about how, you know, he's ended 9 wars. He's possibly going to end 10 wars or 8 wars. So, you know, I thought it was a very good appearance and a very good interaction with the press, as usual. But he does seem to be down just half a notch on the energy. Maybe not physically, but in a world-weary sense. I mean, the guy does have a lot going on right now, to say the least.
0: Well, I said this the other day. He's sitting at that Resolute desk and not getting up, and his shoulders are hunkered over. And, of course, he's 80 years old. I mean, you know,
1: yeah,
0: Donald Trump is
1: 80
0: years old. And he's got the weight of the entire world, literally, the entire world on his shoulders. He's having to make so many decisions every day. And as Marco Rubio said day before yesterday, the man doesn't sleep. He's calling Rubio at 2 a.m. He's calling J.D. Vance at 3:15. At 4 o'clock, he's calling somebody else. The man is not sleeping. He's just trying to fix. He's the fireman. And he's got a house that's on fire. It's called the world. And he's spraying water everywhere, trying to get it to go out. A couple of other thoughts. Number one, the transparency that this guy has. You remember, we never saw Joe Biden. Joe Biden came downstairs, ate porridge, and went back to bed. We never saw him. We saw him laying on the beach at Rehoboth. But this guy is constantly talking to the media, and everybody can ask a question. It just came out a couple of seconds ago that Plattner is trailing Collins just a little bit, 45-46, so it's going to be interesting to see how that whole is starting to turn on Plattner a little bit.
1: Right.
0: But it was a funny comment about Hunter Biden because there's people been tossing that out there. I hope so. Let him get in
1: sure.
0: there. That'd be a blast.
1: By all means.
0: And the $700 million, absolutely. $700 million for the coal business. The previous, Barack Obama, he had three terms, and Barack Obama was trying to get rid of the coal business, and I

0: loved what happened yesterday, because with the $700 million that goes to the coal business, 200 of that $700 million came from the green new steel stuff we were paying for. Zingo.
1: That is funny.
0: That's a knife twist.
1: Yeah, that certainly is. But, he's still doing a remarkable job. You know, it was interesting when Biden came up, because Jill Biden's still running her yap about the debate and all that stuff. And he was asked, because I guess the last time he saw Biden officially was in 2024, the Oval Office. And it was interesting because he said, he looked fine. I mean, he didn't look any different than normal. He didn't really go off on the usual Sleepy Joe stuff and things that he normally would say. And I thought that in itself was kind of interesting. Maybe he just feels that Jill Biden is doing such a fine job of reminding us all, you know, how bad he was, that it's not even necessary for him anymore to sort of reinforce that. We all know that we really didn't have a president for 4 years. I agree with you, Barack Obama. And it took me a little while to convince me of that. But I do believe that Barack Obama was the actual guy behind the scenes for 4 years. But, excuse me, we really didn't have the guy that was supposed to be the president. Absolutely was not the president. And I think everybody should know that at this point. And so, again, kind of circling back to this idea that Donald Trump now falls asleep. Yeah, Rubio laughed at the idea at the committee hearing the other day, when the very same people who are trying to make that claim for four freaking years pretended they were not seeing what everybody else was seeing and lied their asses off to protect the Democratic establishment, the administration, and Joe Biden. It's obnoxious, it's stupid, and I just wish they'd not say anything at all. But this business that Donald Trump is nodding off and he's not mentally all there is a freaking joke, man. Come on. We're not that stupid.
0: Not one of them that's saying this about him could possibly do the work that he's doing. And
1: no,
0: particularly at his age. But they're much younger and supposedly much more virile. There is no way they could do what that man does. It is the only job on planet Earth that ages you the way that it does. You can go in there with perfectly brown hair or black hair and whatever color your hair is, and in just a couple of years, you're a total gray-haired person, because you are constantly hit with death and destruction that you have to block. Not just the stuff that we see him doing, whether it's dealing with the people in Iran, or dealing with the people in Cuba, or dealing with the people in Venezuela, and getting that all fixed. But behind the scenes, they are bombarded every day with real-world threats against you and me, the people of this country. There are people out there that want to kill us, and he has to make minute-by-minute decisions with his DNI and with Pete Hegseth and others to make sure we don't get blown up, and Cash Patel too. So that's why this guy is living with that kind of thing, and he's doing an amazing job for being 80 years old in that job. When he could, Sean, he could be out on a yacht or golfing all day every day. He doesn't need this crap.
1: Oh, yeah, yeah. After 10 years of him being in our lives in this regard, you are starting to see the weight just a little bit. But that in and of itself is a testament to the man's constitution and his physicality, in that after 10 years of having been put through everything he could possibly be put through, including shot, well, now he's maybe not quite as excitable as he used to be. You know, that's it.
0: Yeah.
1: That's the only change.
0: That's right. Absolutely. Well, we'll take a quick break. Wearing Ryman KTSA from my friends over at Bjorn's, just Bjorn's at 281 in Bitters Road. They are your home technology experts at Bjorn's, and they've got it all for you. Game two is tonight. Do you have your TV set up and hooked? Well, I hope you do. But for future reference now, if you're not good to go and you'd like to change and step it up a little bit with stadium experience TVs throughout your home and even outside, because they've got outdoor TVs as well at Bjorn's, that's the place to go. Because if you go to one of the big box stores and you walk in those places after you show your membership card, they've got big TVs there, but not like they have at Bjorn's. And you know what else they don't have? They don't have home technology experts. And Bjorn's has a house full of these experts that can answer every single question for you, make sure you understand every feature on that television before they bring it and install it for you, and back it up with a service plan that you're absolutely going to love. I defy you to go to one of these big box stores and try to find that happening. to dare, because it's not. It's only at Bjorn's. And that's been Bjorn, the way he's done it. I've known Bjorn Dybdahl since 1975, 76, somewhere along in there. And the man has just been committed to this, and his son and son-in-law, Chris and Neil, they're running the place now, and Bjorn's still in there. And they know what they're doing. They're on top of it, whether it is TVs or indoor-outdoor audio, whether it's home theaters or home automation or home networking, only one place. Only one place, and that's Bjorn's. 281 and Bitters Road, just Bjorn's.
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7: A flash flood warning for Bexar County has now expired, but we're still watching a few areas of high water here and there. More showers moving in west of San Antonio. That trend could continue throughout the day and tonight. Full details in KTSA AccuWeather coming up. There's talk about a face-to-face meeting between Ukraine's Volodymyr Zelensky and Russia's Vladimir Putin. They might get together to talk peace. Meanwhile, House Democrats and a few rhinos want to get more money to Ukraine for the ongoing war. And the NBA Finals resume tonight. Frostbank Center, it is Game 2. New York Knicks leading the Spurs 1-0. 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Quick check of KTSA Time Saver traffic. High water starting to recede across Bexar County, but not everywhere. Still got some downtown along Alamo and Probant. Elsewhere, a crash has now cleared on the west side on Highway 90 westbound at Hunt. Looking good there. Another wreck is cleared on northbound Highway 281, St. Mary's and Midtown. So we are looking better than we did about an hour ago. But if you see something we're not talking about, do let us know. Traffic tip line 210-785-2601.
8: Keep a watchful weather eye open today and tonight. Some flash flooding possible. Remember, turn around, don't drown. Couple of showers and a heavy thunderstorm today and tonight. The high of 84, a low down to 73 along the Riverwalk, and 69 in Hill Country tonight. Variably cloudy with a heavy thunderstorm Saturday. The high 86. I'm meteorologist Jason Caterina with your KTSA Stevens Roofing AccuWeather forecast.
7: Partly to mostly cloudy right now, San Antonio's severe weather station. Temperature 74. I'm Christian Blunt. 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
0: 1977, Leo Sayer was cool. Yeah, he actually speaks like we do and sings like we do, but then he took it up. Listen to this. And he got a hit out of it. Yeah. Pretty cool stuff there. All right, we're wearing Rhino. It's Friday. It's a little wet outside. Game number two is tonight. Delbert DeFrost. It's going to be cool. They're going to win tonight and again, going to go to New York and put on a great show. Sorry, Trump. They're going to beat your team with you watching Monday. I love you, Mr. President, but you're going to lose on Monday night now. You understand that? And you're on your home court. You can't win. We're going to take it now. It's ours from here on out. Till we get to game six, it's over, and we're going to call it a day. Actually, Sean, according to Elaine, we're going to win it tonight because she said we're going to win it in two innings off of a home run. That's what she said.
1: See how you are. I believe it.
0: Don't doubt Elaine.
1: I don't doubt Elaine. No, you know, what's funny is that I've watched, since all this started, I've watched very little baseball. I'm so hooked into this now.

0: that I really haven't watched a lot of baseball. But, you know, again, not being a guy who can analyze this stuff very well, I it's just so much fun to see the city back in love with the Spurs.
1: That's all you got to do.
0: Everybody's wearing the garb, man, everywhere you go, you know, and it's just, it's so much fun. It's so peculiar to this town.
1: The game is a very small part of it. It's the atmosphere that is created, and the love and the camaraderie and all the stuff that you love coming from the Spurs at a moment like this. It has very little to do with the game in actuality. And speaking of game, I've said the major political parties, they're very close to each other. That's why I don't ascribe to either one of them. That's why I've never put a letter behind my name. Because in the locker room, they're the same team. When they come out on the court, one's wearing a red jersey, the other's wearing a blue jersey. And we have these things called rhinos that are actually Democrats. But because they run in these states, they know they can't win with a D behind their name. Now, they're Democrats, but they put an R behind their name so that they can win. Collins in Maine, Murkowski in Alaska, McConnell in Kentucky, and Tillis in North Carolina. So last night, they had an opportunity. They were doing a Votorama thing last night. They had an opportunity last night to attach the Save America Act to a reconciliation bill that was with Homeland Security and so on. They're trying to find a way to get the Save America Act passed since they will not get rid of the filibuster, which is the biggest thing that Republicans are doing right now. John Thune is such a wuss because he says if we do it now, then Democrats are going to do it when they get to power. Well, they're going to do it anyway. Democrats are going to get rid of the filibuster anyway, whether you do it or not, John. So get rid of it and pass this most important piece of legislation in our lifetime. Senator Mike Lee wrote it in coordination with Chip Roy from our district, and here's what Mike Lee said during the vote around last night.
2: The biggest divide in our country is not
3: left. So right now we're in one of many stores in the Dominican Republic that are stocked.
1: That's the Mike Lee one.
2: The Mike biggest Lee divide in our country is not left versus right. It's top versus bottom.
1: Okay, that was Tallarico. We'll get to that one in a minute. So Mike Lee said, we have evidence that there are thousands and tens of thousands of illegal aliens, non-citizens, who are registered and are voting. We know it's a fact. I don't care what Democrats say. Whenever I talk about it or I do a video, I hear from people, it's not true, it's not happening. Okay, well then, my answer is, if it's not true and it's not happening, then you have no problem with the Save America Act passing. Here it is. Here's my question.
4: I recognize the senator from Utah.
5: The Department of Homeland Security has found tens of thousands of registered non-citizens in the United States. Pursuant to Section 904 of the Congressional Budget Act of 1974, I move to waive all provisions of the applicable budget resolutions. I move to waive all applicable sections of the act and all applicable budget resolutions for purposes of the pending amendment, and I ask for the yeas and nays.
1: Okay, we've said it a million times. The only reason anybody is voting against the Save America Act is you want to cheat, because this gives you the opportunity to have Democrats, because Republicans don't benefit from illegal alien votes, Democrats cheat the vote, just like they're doing. I'm going to cut number nine, just like they're doing in California right now. We are watching them cheat by mail in California. They had an election on Tuesday night, and two Republicans spent Spencer Pratt, well, he's not really a Republican, but he's a conservative, and the other guy, Steve Hilton for governor, are still showing up, and the whack job Democrats can't have that. So now they have their forces out there coming up with the requisite number of votes that they have to have, mailing them in, not postmarked or handwritten with postmark. That's what they're doing. And, of course, on television, they're laying the groundwork. Listen to NBC's wording on this very carefully, and you'll see what I'm talking about, where they are going to cheat this vote in California. Listen to this.
6: Why would those votes, we don't know what they're going to be, but why would the mail-in votes, the later votes, break for Rahman, possibly? Because that is the pattern in California with this system. I mean, we've seen this now probably for about a decade out there. It's those votes that get tabulated after Election Day. They tend to be, almost always are, heavily, heavily Democratic. We've seen this in congressional races in California now over the last decade or so, where on election night we've had cases, a number of them, where the Republican candidate is ahead at the end of election night, and then it's a process over days, sometimes even weeks, in these key congressional races where just with every one of the updates, like you just saw right here in L.A., the Democrats get closer and closer and closer and end up pulling ahead. It's that the Democratic vote, for whatever reason, tends to use the mail a lot more than the Republican voters do, and they tend to send them in much later than the Republican votes do. We've seen this for a long time in California, and it appears we're seeing it again here in this mayor's race.
1: Well, they do it that way because they cheat. Spencer Pratt just tweeted a couple of minutes ago on X, God always wins, because he sees what's happening to him. He's getting screwed by mail-in cheat, by mail votes. We say it all the time, Sean. You said it last hour. They don't care that we know they are cheating. They're cheating because they'll do anything to win, number one, because winning is power to them. But number two, they are trying to steal the credibility of our elections, undermine it, so they can collapse our system of elections in this country and replace it with something they will never lose with.
0: Well, yeah, I mean, that's what I was saying earlier, you know, because I kept it's not predominantly Democrats who use the mail-in ballots. It's exclusively Democrats. I mean, again, I kept trying to work my way through with the election with Donald Trump and also with Spencer, in that when these additional ballots come in, there's zero ballots for the Republicans. There's zero ballots for Spencer. Okay? And my question was, well, why don't, if they're cheating, why don't they at least try to make it look like they're not cheating by tossing the other guy a few votes? Okay, and they don't do that. And the only reason for that is they want you to know the votes, the election is compromised, so that you won't freaking bother. You brought up Bexar County. You brought up where we are a couple of hours ago. That's precisely what happens. How many people during the last election cycle in this town did we have call us up or message us on the computer saying, it's not worth it. I mean, I don't feel my vote has any value to it. You know, that's what they're gaming on. They know that low voter turnout works for them, especially if they're going to cheat by mail-in ballots. And that's exactly what you're seeing going on in California. And so the fact that you got, you know, as far as these this evil brood that voted against the Save America Act, Collins, Murkowski, Mitch McConnell, and Tom Tillis, there is only one possible reason why they would vote against it. It's because they want the status quo. They want the ability to cheat. They want to rig the system. There's really no other freaking explanation at all that you could attach to opposition to Save America, not only based upon its own merits that you want honest elections, but look at the polling. People across the board, Republicans and Democrats, want this. So why? What could the reason possibly be that they're standing in the way of this thing? Well, it's obvious, I think.
1: Well, let's go back to another story we were talking about because it melds in with this, SPLC, Southern Poverty Law Center.
0: Yeah.
1: We've been talking about this for 2 days, that they were paying people to burn crosses in hoods so that they could form in people's mind and with the media that works closely with them this narrative that Donald Trump and MAGA is a whole bunch of white supremacists and we need to get rid of Donald Trump and lock up MAGA. They were trying to form a narrative to push a political activity. Well, this is why, Sean, when you say, why don't they just make it look like they're not cheating and you know, make it at least toss in a couple of votes for Spencer Pratt? Well, this is why. Because they're forming a narrative, a pretext. They want people to know how easily the system is cheated by them. They're the ones who are doing it, just like SPLC has been paying Klansmen. And that way they can go, well, look, we need to blow the system up because this system doesn't work. Get rid of the way we're doing voting now. We'll have one central control of all the voting. We'll have a man in a room with the levers controlling it in Washington, D.C., and that's who will decide it. That's their plan.
0: Yeah.
1: A centralized place in D.C. that controls all of the voting for the country, and then they can, from one location, instead of 50 different states, from one location, they can push a button and add votes to this person, or push a button and take votes away from that person. Watch. That's what they're doing.
0: Oh, yeah. No, we're completely in simpatico on this one. I mean, I absolutely agree that that's the game. That's the plan overall. I was just a smidge shocked that they literally were paying people, reimbursing people for the wood they were buying to burn the crosses. That was like, are you kidding me? Are you serious? If you go to the Home Depot to buy some timber for a cross, just keep the receipt and we'll get that back to you. That's crazy, man. But that's the plan. Yeah, they're going to run the whole circus that way. That's exactly right.
1: All right, we are wearing Rima, KTSA, peaks of sun and humid, a couple of showers and thunderstorms with a high of 84 today, tomorrow. Humid with thunderstorms going to be around, a few of them here and there, high of 87. Fewer thunderstorms on Sunday, mainly late in the day, high of 88 on Sunday. Right now, 73 for your Friday, KTSA.
4: Right now, we're looking at no more standing water showing up at this time, but you never know. Caution still advised. We do have a crash reported in Midtown, this one on Highway 281 southbound near Josephine, but there is no delay reported. There is a disabled car blocking the right shoulder on westbound Loop 410 at Fredericksburg over on the north side. And if you see something we're not talking about, pass that along on the traffic tip line. That's 210-785-2601. Christian Blood, KTSA Time Saver Traffic.
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1: Thank you, ma'am. It's 8:50. 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
0: Well, I got a couple of, you know, celebrity things that are just kind of interesting. Ted Danson continues to apologize for the blackface thing at the Whoopi Goldberg roast 100 years ago, no, which most people would have forgotten by now if Ted Danson wouldn't keep bringing it up. You know what I mean? It's, he's still apologizing.
1: Sure.
0: And I forget who he's doing the interview with, but he says, you know, our relationship was ending, and I thought I was being funny. And, you know, of that, I would say, you know what, dude? If you're going to go in that direction, then own it. Just do blackface, all right? And I bring it up in that sense because, you know, my wife and I, you know, obviously she's Hispanic, I'm a white guy. We say funny racist crap to each other all the time just to crack each other up. I mean, I don't know how many times a day my wife will look at me and say, white ain't always right, you know, and stuff like that. I mean, it's just we talk to each other that way because, in a sense, we're mocking the very stereotypes that people who are actual racists, you know, kind of live from, you know, or live on. And to us, it's just a funny way to talk to each other. So if you were kind of going for that, then just own it and stop apologizing for it. Or don't do it in the first place, you know? Either way, Ted, just shut up, man. just stop it. I just said shut up, and I said in the video yesterday, I never tell people to shut up. But I'm telling Ted Danson to just let it go, man. Nobody would be thinking about you and the blackface if you didn't keep bringing it up. I want to circle back around, just a footnote.
1: Which is the point.
0: What's that?
1: That nobody's thinking about Ted Danson, yeah, so he's got.
0: Well, there
1: okay,
0: you go.
1: Let me talk
0: now
1: about this
0: are.
1: Again, so people. Let's, right, right. That
0: right,
1: is the
0: apart
1: point.
0: From the stupid yeah. commercials he's on, nobody talks about that guy. Chris right. Robinson, and he's another one who just kind of makes his own situation worse. The Black Crowes over the weekend, people started chanting USA, USA, and Chris Robinson, who looks like a really old fart at this point, kind of shut it down, and what are you proud of, and all that stuff. He got a lot of flack for that, so he goes on something called ultimateclassicrock.com. And that's right, Chris, you're classic rock at this point. He says, first off, you know, I have a lot of respect for our veterans, and I would never, this has nothing to do with them, and I support people who you know, serve this country. He's trying to clean it up and sell some records. I got a new record coming out. But then he says, he goes on, this is where he gets kind of wonky for me. I have to speak my mind, but I don't have an agenda or anything, you know what I mean. I'm just trying to make a soulful connection with people, and we'll continue to endeavor to persevere, quoting the outlaw Josie Wales. So basically, and this is something you and I know about celebrities in general, okay? What he's admitting to in that statement, in so many words, is he really has no idea what he's talking about. He doesn't have an agenda. I translate that to mean you don't know what you're talking about. Because in nothing in this entire interview, he doesn't list anything specifically that he's not proud of that this country is doing. Why? Because he probably doesn't have any reasons for why he believes the country is embarrassing or you shouldn't be proud of it. You know, I'm sure it's some surface level crap about Trump starting a war or whatever, you know. But obviously, he doesn't have any real information as to why he believes what he believes. And yet he stood in front of his own fan base at a concert and derided them for chanting USA when he can't even explain to you why he believes that's a bad thing to do. And then he tries to cover it up by saying, oh, I'm just trying to make a soulful connection. You know what I mean? It's so obnoxious. celebrities who, and again, we know based upon the past few election cycles that celebrity endorsements don't mean squat. In fact, half the time, they have the exact opposite effect that any given celebrity is actually going for. But what you discover time and time again, it's like a lot of Democrats that call talk radio. They have very passionate opinions about things for which they have absolutely no argument as to why they have those opinions. And Chris, old fart, classic rock, Chris Robinson is just another example of that. And why, and Liz trying to, you know, listening to him prattle on about cleaning up this mess because he's got a bunch of, they've got a new record out. That's right. The Black Crowes have a new record out, as if anybody cares. And he obviously knows that his behavior over the weekend is probably going to, because you know what? You go to this article, guess what's on this article, Trey? A link to buy the record.
1: Sure.
0: Excuse me. So, you know, he's full of crap, in other words. So it's a breathy way of me saying he's full of crap.
1: Well, what I've always said about these celebrities is that it's not shocking to me because, you know, De Niro was at it again yesterday, trashing the country and trashing Trump. It is in their DNA to trash the country and certainly to trash Donald Trump. So to me, that's not news. What is news is when somebody like a Vanilla Ice, who repeated himself again yesterday,
0: oh, yeah.
1: Man, I'm American. America gave me all the opportunities in the world to be a star, you know. And so I'm going to give back to the country and I'm going to celebrate this country for its 250th. Or Pitbull, who came here from Cuba, right? And
0: right.
1: A guy who had absolutely nothing, came from Cuba in squalor, learned how to rap extremely well, and there for about 10 years was on every record that was made in this country. It had Pitbull appearance on it. He came up with his own vodka, came up with his own TV work and everything else, became extremely successful, and he loves this country and praises this country for giving him the opportunity. So these guys that trash America, whether it's this Chris Robinson guy that nobody really cares about anymore, or any of the others, you know, De Niro or any others that are, you know, De Niro's an old, washed up, done for actor. And these guys, it's not news when they trash the country. It's when guys who praise the country do that. That makes news.
0: Well, and here's the difference, too. Okay, Vanilla Ice and who's the Pitbull, they could both explain to you very specifically why they love this country. These other people, De Niro, Chris Robinson, they cannot explain to you specifically why they hate it because they have no idea. They just do. It's because it's what you're expected to do, I guess.
1: Right.
0: You know what
1: it's
0: I mean?
1: Yeah. It's the cool thing to do in their community. The more you hate this country and this president, the cooler you are and the more accepted you are.
0: Yeah, absolutely. I hold the same standard for them that I hold for my daughter. You and I have had this conversation. I tell her, I don't care what you believe. I just care that you explain to me why you believe what you believe.
1: Absolutely.
0: That's
1: have
0: it.
1: A reason. Yep. We are Ware and Rima. More in a minute. KTSA.
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4: It's 9 o'clock, KTSA San Antonio. I'm Christian Blood. A flash flood warning for Bexar County is all done. Floodwaters are going down across Bexar County, but there could still be some standing water here and there. We have more rain in the forecast as well. We'll check KTSA Time Saver Traffic and your KTSA AccuWeather forecast in just a minute. President Trump is backing a potential ceasefire between Ukrainian President Volodymyr Zelensky and Russian President Vladimir Putin.
2: I think it would be great if they met. They should. Get it done.
4: Trump had that to say after Zelensky sent an open letter to Putin proposing a face-to-face meeting, although the wording may not work for Russia. We have the latest on this developing story on the front page at KTSA.com. President Trump also says the U.S. will win the Iran war one way or the other. On Thursday, Trump shrugged off questions about the war dragging down Republican chances in the midterm elections, saying other U.S. wars have lasted much longer. He then said the U.S. is going to win with the military or on paper. And this is why you don't go onto the court at an NBA basketball game of any kind. Two fans now facing lifetime bans after they were charged with running onto the court at Frost Bank Center on Wednesday. Here's KTSA's Chris Davis.
3: The ban covers all NBA arenas and is in place for the juvenile who ran onto the court and who had to be escorted out by security during the first game of the NBA Finals. In addition to the ban, the fan also faces charges, according to the Bexar County Sheriff's Office, and that includes disruption of a meeting and criminal trespassing. The NBA is justifying the lifetime ban for the juvenile and for another fan accused of court storming, saying that when you go to a game, you agree to their code of conduct. Chris Davis, KTSA News.
4: KTSA News time is 9:02. Let's check out KTSA Time Saver Traffic. Not looking too bad compared to just a couple of hours ago. Do have a crash reported in Midtown. This one blocking the left lane southbound 281 near Josephine. And on the far west side, you got a disabled car blocking the right shoulder eastbound Highway 90 at Loop 1604. But there is no major delay at that location. And we still have scattered road closures after this morning's flash flood warning, which is now expired. Caution still advised as you head out.
22: Variably cloudy with a couple of showers and a heavy thunderstorm today could lead to some flash flooding. The high of 84. Mostly cloudy, humid with a couple of showers and a heavy thunderstorm tonight. That threat for flash flooding continues. The low 73 along the Riverwalk and 69 in Hill Country. I'm meteorologist Jason Catarino with your KTSA Stevens Roofing AccuWeather forecast.
4: Cloudy skies, 73 degrees at San Antonio's Severe Weather Station. I'm Christian Blood. 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
1: Hey, we have an hour left. An hour in the week.
0: Yes, we do.
1: And then we ain't doing squat for a couple of days. You know how that goes.
0: Yeah. I'm going to be taking antihistamines, I think. I think that'll be my weekend, is taking more antihistamines.
1: How you feeling? You all right?
0: Yeah, a little edgy as far as the cold, but it's passing slowly. So we'll take it easy this weekend.
1: Did you decide that's what it was? Was cold? Gotcha.
0: That's all it is. It's all it's ever been. Yeah, it's just kind of a little bit of a cold. Nothing catchy. I'm not making anybody else sick. Yeah, but,
1: Yeah. Yeah.
0: And they got me on antibiotics and all that stuff.
1: Glad you're better and glad you're back. We missed you for a couple of days. So,
0: yeah.
1: Always good to have you back.
0: Good to be back.
1: Well, let's talk about Donald Trump. because he's made a decision about what he's going to do for June 24th at 7 p.m. Eastern Time, 6 o'clock our time. It's going to be the rally to end all rallies on the National Mall. This was supposed to be the concert, right? And all the ones who said, I'm not going to come to your concert. I'll do your concert. I'm going to do your concert. I'll be there. So he just said, fine, I'm going to have the rally to end all rallies. Lee Greenwood is going to come, and he's going to do God Bless the USA for us again. And then we're going to have Chris Maccio, and he's going to sing, you know, God Bless America and all these other great songs that he does so well with. And then Donald Trump said, it's going to be me, a few speakers, and a whole lot of music, so we're going to have a good time. And you know what? That's going to be better than watching a bunch of leftist nut jobs preach to you about how awful the country is.
0: Sure. I mean, my big argument has always been, you guys do exactly what you were signing up for when you signed up for it. So
1: sure.
0: The fact that they're, to me, I mean, I'm sure,

0: look literally like a sewer after he spent $40 million on it. This thing looks like the most beautiful lap swimming pool you would ever want to be in. And it was $1 million. $1 million is all he spent on it. So I'd much rather have Donald Trump in charge of this stuff.
1: Oh, yeah. It looks better than I've ever seen it in my life. Yeah, and I've been going to D.C. my whole life. I mean, it's always looked like hell. Yeah, oddly, after Obama spent, you know, a whole lot of money on it, it looked worse. But it's never looked good as far back as I can remember. It always had kind of a slick to it, and people would make jokes about it. You know, don't get your toes in there, you'll catch something. And so the fact that Donald Trump was able to clean it up to that extent and make it look beautiful for, what'd you say, $1 million?
0: Yeah.
1: That's amazing. That's Donald Trump.
0: I want him to come here and do that same thing to San Antonio River. That'd be beautiful if he would. We could use it down
1: idea.
0: Here.
1: Yeah,
0: it looks
1: absolutely.
0: Like Obama's been working on our river for a long time. So we got great economic news this morning. I played a little bit of that sound. I don't know, Greg, if we can pull that real quick and repeat that, because it's just outstanding what we're seeing happen with jobs. And the fact that we are adding more jobs in the right sectors. And when I say the right sectors, Kevin Hassett was talking about this a little while ago. He said that, you know, wages are going up. We're not doing the low-wage immigrant thing anymore, which is what Barack was doing in his third term 4 years ago. He was bringing in a bunch of low-wage illegal immigrants, getting them jobs throughout the country, running Americans out of jobs, and lowering the rest of our wages, suppressing wages in the country. Donald Trump, in 1 year, has turned that around. We have high-wage, native-born workers coming back to the workforce. They're coming in droves. Listen to these numbers from Fox about an hour ago.
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3: Wow. 172,000 non-farm payrolls were added to the economy in May. The estimate was 85,000, guys. There you go. 4.3% is the unemployment rate. Private sector jobs coming in better than expected. 120,000. We were looking for 85,000. Labor force participation rate, 61.8%. And you're seeing May average work week unchanged, 34.3 hours, and that is on track. Now, April has been revised to 179,000. The original April read, Maria, was 115. They just revised April to 179K. And
0: Jeez.
3: They're also revising March to 214,000 jobs.
0: Wow. Listen to those numbers. So they originally had April at 115 or so. Now we're up to 179, and they went back to March. It's been revised up to 210. Sean, that everything is completely the opposite from what Obama's third term was doing. In Obama's third term, they were adding all these government jobs where people were just being paid because they were alive, or some of them were anyway. They were being paid government wages. They weren't doing anything. There was no actual job, but what they were trying to do was make it look like they were adding jobs. And so all that stuff, anytime there was a revision, they come out with these job numbers. Well, this month we added another 115,000 jobs under Joe Biden. But it really wasn't. They were all government jobs, and they didn't really exist. So when they did the revision a month or so later, those jobs numbers from last month, they've been revised down to about 60,000 jobs. See, that's what we were living under. And these were low-wage immigrants coming in, Americans being fired from their jobs and being replaced by these folks, or they were given truck driver's licenses from California in these truck driving mills and took off in these trucks and started to kill people everywhere. That's all turning around, folks. This is absolutely the best that this economy has been possibly in our lifetimes. This thing is on fire, and we're just getting started. And, Sean, that isn't with oil at $92 a barrel. Imagine, just stop for a second and think when oil goes back down to about $50 a barrel, and watch and see what happens. Wow.
1: Well, yeah, and you think about how insidious it was during the Biden administration, Obama, whoever was running the country at that point, that first off, you and I, all of us experienced the crap economy. We were living it. I mean, okay, they talk about household economy stuff nowadays. Okay, we were all living that crap. We were paying a lot of money for groceries, a lot of money for gas. And the way they were covering, people were out of work, the way they were covering it, excuse me, was by cooking the books, essentially, on government jobs and saying, well, look, we've grown all these jobs, just like you were just saying, but they weren't, half the time, there weren't jobs that even existed. They were paying people to do nothing.

0: if they were paying anybody to do anything at all. It was a number. It was a shell game. And with Donald Trump, yeah, the economy is apparently doing much better. Private sector jobs are up. I think it's great. And plus, look, let's be honest. If you're deporting a whole bunch of people who shouldn't be here, who are here illegally, certainly you're opening up the job market for Americans, and that's the way it should be.
1: If we go back to 2008, when we got into the crisis in this country with loans and buying cheap paper and the housing crisis and everything that caused our economy to be hit so hard, most of that was caused by, not all of it, but most of it was caused by the fact that banks had been put into a position, and Henry Cisneros had a big part in this, as did Barney Frank, who just passed away last week. Banks were put in a position where if you basically could just show a piece of paper saying you were who you said you were, then you got a loan regardless of whether or not you had the ability to pay that loan back.
0: Right.
1: That's what, you know, all these people were going out and they were buying these homes that they had no business buying. In this area, it would have been a $400,000-$600,000 house in San Antonio when the median was at that time in the high 170s to 225 in San Antonio. But people were going out and they were buying more house than they had the ability to cover. So when the whole thing went down the tubes, it just collapsed in on itself. And now we had a real estate market suppression because you had all these houses that were suddenly on the market. The banks were collapsing everywhere. You had all this stuff going on all at one time in 2008, and that's because the underpinning of any loan is, what is your ability to pay this back? That's what's happened a lot with student loans in college. They give these loans to people, and they don't have the ability to pay it back because they come out with a useless piece of paper they can't get a job for, so they can't pay back the student loan, and you and I end up paying it back.
0: Right.
1: So what happened yesterday? Donald Trump's administration told banks, you're about to be hit with a piece of paper that's going to tell you absolutely that you can consider the immigration status for mortgages and credit card loans. And what that means is, if somebody is here illegally and they can't get a job because they're here illegally, that can be considered by a bank that
0: sure.
1: was forced to automatically give those people loans regardless of their immigration status. Now this administration says, nope, if you've got to prove your immigration status in this country, and that is directly tied to your ability to pay this loan back, and that's coming. Ability to work, ability to earn income, ability to pay that loan back, and that's what the president is sending out next week to the banks.
0: Yeah, it's called the Consumer Financial Protection Bureau, and they're going to issue a policy statement and saying just that. And then the argument is, well, you know, if you're not here illegally, you can't work legally. It's also about, well, you sign a mortgage or a loan, especially a mortgage, and then you get deported. You know, if you're here illegally, how do you pay that back? So I'm in total agreement with that. I think it's a great idea.
1: Absolutely.
0: And I remember seeing the housing bubble, you know, in the suburbs of Denver when I lived in Colorado at that time. You'd see people who, you know, were working part-time at Arby's, and suddenly they have, you know, this nice little McMansion in one of the nicer suburbs of Denver. And I used to scratch my head going, because I was a renter at that time. I'd never signed a mortgage in my life. And I'm like, how are you able to afford this house? Well, of course, now we understand exactly what happened. So, I think it's a great idea. I think if you're here, you know, immigration status, why, if everything else in your life is going to be considered before you get a loan or a mortgage, why shouldn't that? That actually makes more sense than some of the other standards or gauges that they look at. You know, why would you have somebody sign a 30-year mortgage on a house if they're not here legally, they can't work here legally, and they face deportation? It's absurd.
1: Yeah, 1,000,000%. All right, quick break. More Warren Ryman coming back. KTSA. Peaks of sun, humid. Man, is it ever humid right now. And a couple of showers and thunderstorms around later this afternoon when you're heading home with Pags after 5. High of 84 today. Tomorrow, humid with a thunderstorm around. High of 87. And then Sunday, thunderstorm late in the day with a high of 88. 73 now, KTSA.
2: 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Quick check of KTSA Time Saver traffic. We do have a crash now cleared in Midtown. You are looking good. Southbound 281 near Josephine. There's a disabled car blocking the right shoulder. Westbound Loop 410 at Fredericksburg, but no major delay reported. And we do have some scattered road closures after this morning's flash flood warning, which has now expired. So caution is advised. Christian Blood, KTSA, Time Saver Traffic.
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1: The man that was funk on a funky Friday. This is Rick James. She's a super freak on KTSA. .921 KTSA with Warren Reimer. What's up, man?
0: Well, this story is over a day old. But I go to bed a lot, you know, much earlier now, so I don't sit and watch Hannity every single night. But John Fetterman was on Wednesday night, yeah. And I've fallen in love with that guy. I mean, what an amazing journey that guy has had. He really has. He's a very smart guy. As somebody who in large measure dresses pretty cash throughout my life, I just love the fact that the guy strolls around in the hoodie. I don't know why. He's got his own style about him, man. He don't care. He's John Fetterman, and he's wearing a hoodie, and for some strange reason, it looks great on him, man. And he's talking about Plattner. And, of course, you know, I did suffer through the Chris Hayes interview last night. We played some audio earlier. He did address, you know, the various issues with Graham Plattner, who would be the senator from Maine, but no follow-up questions. You know, he pretty much just let the guy give whatever answers he wanted to give and then moved on, which is pretty standard stuff for MS, whatever the hell they're called now. But, you know, I think one of the most egregious issues about Graham Plattner is, you know, not only his alleged treatment of women, because you have a lot of girlfriends now, former girlfriends who are coming out and saying he was, you know, an extremely, just an abusive guy. But also this business of going on this website, which I had never, frankly, had heard of before this week, where he's sexting with women and talking to them and, you know, taking pictures and you don't really know. I guess there's a lot of underage people that are on this, and that's something that that we're finding out about this guy. And so Fetterman goes on Hannity, and he says, "Let me make a deal." He calls him P. Hustle. I'll tell P. Hustle, I'll wear a suit every day if he releases all those texts and messages that he'd had with a dozen women. I just thought that was funny. I mean, obviously, Plattner's not going to do that. And obviously, I don't know what texts have been released and what emails have been released. I think mostly those are being released, I think, by some of his exes. He's taken down Reddit, but the account for this particular website is still active. Is that true? He's still got that going, even though he's not on it? If Graham Plattner, you know, is just a guy with PTSD, and I'm not trying to diminish PTSD with our combat vets, but that's kind of his line. You know, I served in combat, I got PTSD, and, you know, that led me into a really dark period. Okay, I'm sorry, but based upon what I'm reading about this website and his activity on this website, okay, that's not a dark period. That's a hobby. That's a pastime. That's something that he is devoting a great deal of energy to. On a routine basis. So I'm not really interested in seeing John Fetterman back in his suit. I think the hoodie suits his personality much better. But I do think it is an interesting proposal, because I gather that Graham Plattner had been critical of John Fetterman at some point for his rather casual style of dress, and that's kind of where this came from. But, you know, two points I'm making here. I think John Fetterman's great. I am just increasingly aware that Graham Plattner is a real bivalve. He's just a real scummy guy, man. And especially, identify who was underage and who wasn't, as far as I understand, with this particular website.
1: Yeah. Well, and he, of course, it's the Democrats who are tanking him now. They're the ones who are putting out the stories, and his wife was the one who brought the text forward.
0: Right.
1: It's the New York Times that dug up the three women and wrote the story confirming everything that had been said about the guy, that he's a violent guy, he's toxic, he's anti-women. He has said he would rape somebody to show them that he is dominant, his words, that he actually grabbed a woman by the arm and twisted it up behind

0: her back and shoved her into a bathroom and held her in the bathroom against her will. So all this stuff is coming, but I promise you it's not Republicans doing this. I guarantee you it's not Republicans. Republicans are watching it with their popcorn, enjoying every minute of this, just laughing, because once again, as the Democrats always do, they find somebody who is the worst of the worst, and then they dismiss it by saying character matters, but, you know, there's no such thing as a but after character matters. Either it does or it doesn't. There's no, but in this case, we're going to hold our nose. We're going to vote for him. Good. Go ahead. Let him win the primary. Let him advance to go against Susan Collins, and then watch when they try to replace him by force, right, like they did with Joe Biden. Like they did with Joe Biden. Same thing.
1: Yeah, I think that must be the plan. It's because you're right. The liberal media are, you know, largely the producers of all this information about him. But if you look at Democrat leadership, they're not touching it. Elizabeth Warren was asked about it. Bernie Sanders was asked. Chuck Schumer was asked about it repeatedly. And none of them, they want to endorse him without endorsing him. They don't want to say the actual words. And they always kind of deflect to whatever the issues are. And, he's right on the issues and blah, blah, blah. Oh, do you endorse him? Well, he's right on the issues. You know, it's kind of the game they're playing. So it is interesting. He is, though, you know, arguably, well, without argument, just a real horrible human being. And it'll be interesting to see how this thing plays out ultimately.
0: Well, again, AOC this morning was asked about him, and she said, who? I haven't been following him. I don't know who you're talking about. Although she endorsed him.
1: Right.
0: And the same is true of Hakeem Jeffries just a few minutes ago. Hakeem was asked about him. Hakeem said, you know, I'm just going to defer to Chuck Schumer about that because I don't really get involved in the Senate stuff. I have no idea what they're doing over there in the Senate, and I'm not even sure who you're talking about. So that's the Democrats, and that's who they are. Back in a minute, more Ware and Rima, KTSA.
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12: Scattered showers still rolling to the west of San Antonio, but most of this morning standing water has gone down, but there could always be an exception. Caution advised. Democrats in the U.S. House want to get Ukraine more money for war, but President Volodymyr Zelensky now wants to talk peace with Russia. And the NBA Finals continue tonight at Frostbank Center. The Spurs trail the best of seven series, one game to nothing. They'll be trying to even things up with the Knicks before heading to New York for Game 3 on Monday. But tip-off for Game 2, 7:30 this evening. 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Quick check the KTSA Time Saver traffic. Road construction has resumed in Midtown along westbound I-10 between North Frio and Culebra. left level or the lower level make that is available, just FYI. We do have a crash now cleared in Midtown. You're looking good on southbound 281 near Josephine. And a disabled car still blocking the right shoulder, westbound Loop 410 at Fredericksburg, but no major delay reported. If you see something we're not talking about, let us know on the traffic tip line, 210-785-2601.
13: A couple of showers and heavy thunderstorms today and tonight could lead to some flash flooding. The high of 84 during the day. The low down to 73 along the Riverwalk and 69 in Hill Country tonight. Variably cloudy with a heavy thunderstorm Saturday. That risk for flash flooding continues. The high 86. I'm meteorologist Jason Caterina with your KTSA Stevens Roofing AccuWeather forecast.
12: Cloudy skies and 72 degrees at San Antonio's Severe Weather Station. I'm Christian Blood. Stay connected with News Talk 550 KTSA and FM 1071.
0: It's Friday night. That means it's ladies' night with Cool and the gang. All right. 550 KTSA, FM 1071. We are wearing Rima, and it's 9:36. Let me just lay out basically, do a couple of real quick things here. First thing I want to do is talk about the weather for just a second, because we have some showers and I guess a couple of spots of maybe a thunderstorm, maybe a little noise out to our west primarily right now. This stuff is coming up from our south. It's just basically flow off of the Gulf of Mexico, a whole lot of water in the air. You can feel it when you step outside. We're going to be okay for the mid morning hours, and then probably I'm thinking 2-3, maybe a little bit earlier than that, we're going to see a line that's going to come right up by I-35, it looks like. And so if that does develop for afternoon drive, getting home on a Friday up and down I-35 could be messy. So stay close to KTSA. We'll let you know what's going on. But that's kind of how things are looking, how they're going to play out. It's spotty stuff. It's not like it's going to be this inundation of, oh, here we go. But there looks like a pretty strong line is going to develop early afternoon to mid-afternoon right up and down I-35. So if that's where you go to go home on a Friday afternoon, be prepared for that. Okay, so we started this hour because we got some really good economic news, and the economic news continues to strengthen. And the reason I want to bring this up and talk about it some more is you're going to find on CNN and M. Snow, they're going to be trashing the economy again, they're going to be making up stuff because they can't allow Donald Trump to have an economic win, especially after the economy sucked under Barack Obama's third term 4 years ago, and we were all losing jobs. And wages were suppressed and all that. The head of economic advisors for the president is a guy by the name of Kevin Hassett, and maybe you have seen him a few times because every once in a while he'll appear on TV and he'll talk about what's happening with the economy. I don't think he gets enough credit. We see Scott Bessent a lot. That's great. We hear from President Trump a lot. That's great. But Kevin Hassett's done a wonderful job, and when they were replacing the former Fed head, Trump actually looked at Hassett, and I was like, No, he needs to stay where he is. He's doing too good of a job right where he is. And here he is talking about the numbers we got this morning. Let's roll it.
14: You double the number. What's happening?
15: Yeah, it's absolutely a blowout number. And the thing that's most astonishing about it is we look at the forecast of everybody that's surveyed at Bloomberg, and not a single person got this number right. That happens quite a bit. But the error from the top person to this number was about 50,000 jobs. And so, you know, right now, Wall Street just doesn't understand that the Trump economy is really creating an economic golden age. And then another thing that is probably not going to make the headlines, certainly not in the fake news, is that the numbers keep getting revised up. So you remember under Biden, they kept revising the numbers down. Well, we find that the previous months, they jacked the numbers up by another 100,000.
14: Yeah, I see that. Revisions were higher in March and higher in April.
0: And that's the thing. They went back to the previous 2 months, and the jobs numbers were revised up again. Everybody at Bloomberg and everywhere else that does the predictions on the job numbers had it at around 85,000 jobs. They were absolutely wrong. It was 173,000, so twice what they had said that the jobs numbers were going to be. And we're talking private sector jobs. And if you look, and I don't want to get in the weeds here, but this is important to all of us, folks. It's really important for all of us to understand what's happening here. a vast majority of what we're seeing is onshore manufacturing that is blowing the doors off of every other country on planet Earth, where we had for the longest time this plan from these globalists who were offshoring our manufacturing jobs to places like China and Taiwan and Venezuela and all these other places. Now all those jobs are coming back, which gives you generational wealth. As daddy goes and works in the manufacturing plant, along comes son, along comes daughter, and then you've got generational wealth that's going to be built for generations to come. It's what gave us the prosperous times of the 1930s, 40s, 50s, and 60s in the United States, and continues to this day. And now Donald Trump, single-handedly, because he decided this country's more important than the rest of the world, he has rebuilt, Sean, the manufacturing sector in this country, and thank God for him. I thank God that man is our president.
1: Well, we're the country that invented mass production. You know, we're the ones who came up with that whole idea of mass producing stuff. And at some point, you know, we kind of sold out. We let all these operations move overseas, and we started importing. And so he's taken us back to our original reality, if you will, at the turn of the Industrial Revolution. We should be. This is exactly who we should be. In manufacturing jobs, yeah. I mean, you look at where I grew up in, you know, especially you go north to Pennsylvania, and you got small towns that the generational economy kind of resides around or lives around a couple of factories. And you're right. I mean, where my dad's from. My grandfather worked in a factory in Decorah, Iowa. And, you know, generational wealth. You're right. The son works there. The father works there. People have a job. They have a future. They can raise their families around these factories. So good on him. And plus, private sector jobs. Again, we were talking just a little while ago about Biden and during that era, you know, how the books were cooked on jobs that didn't really exist, government jobs. I mean, when you and I were talking about it, because we sat together throughout the entire 4 years, and we'd talk about, well, you got these numbers going up, but they're all government jobs? Well, first off, you got two bad things there, right? You're growing the government that doesn't need to be grown, and plus, do the jobs even freaking exist? So these are real-world jobs. These are real-world manufacturing jobs. And of course, Donald Trump's the guy who could pull this off. He's a real-world free-market guy. So he understands these things. And my faith in Donald Trump has never wavered at all when it comes to anything economic or regarding markets or manufacturing or any of that, because that's his wheelhouse. That's what he spent his entire life doing. You know, he knows his stuff, obviously.
0: Well, he refers to the golden age. Kevin Hassett in that piece I just played referred to the golden age for America. And here's what this means. With manufacturing coming back to the country, that generational wealth being built, we also have wages that are increasing. Why? Because the cheap labor he's getting out of the country. So now the employers, they have to compete for a smaller number of the workforce.
1: Right.
0: That means prices for the workforce, meaning yours and mine wages, are going up. Then you turn around and you see what's happening with the stock market at 52,000. This time last year it was at 42,000, talking about the Dow. The others are just blowing the doors off everything. S&P is unbelievable. NASDAQ is unbelievable as well. That's also generational wealth that is being built. So it's long after you and I are gone, we're going to be dirt. We're going to be worm dirt, okay? But this country is going to be rocking and rolling because of the conversation that people are having now and the decisions that Donald Trump is making now and putting into play. One more thing before the break. We've been talking about this whole mess out in California, how they're cheating by mail in California, cheating the vote. I just put a link up on my X account at Trey Ware Show that'll show you, and this is what I've been talking about with the journalist, how ABC and CBS and CNN, when they do a story, it has to fit the narrative that they are inventing and want to sell to you. They're purveyors of propaganda. But the guys online that actually go somewhere with their camera and show you the story so you can see it with your own eyes and ears without it going through their editors. So Benny Johnson goes where they have 26 registered voters in Los Angeles. One place And he shows you that place with his camera. This is where, and he shows you the piece of paper, 26 registered voters in Los Angeles to this place. And you know what it is? It's a porta potty in the middle of a field. Not making it up.
1: Right.
0: It's a porta potty, and I don't know if Graham Plattner is inside the porta potty, but you know he is porta potty Plattner. Yeah. But anyway, 26 registered, this is how they cheat. 26 people registered at the porta potty in Los Angeles. So go over there and check it out. We'll take a quick break. More Warren Ryman coming up. KTSA. A piece of sun, humid, couple of showers and thunderstorms later on today as well. I was laying that out for you a second ago. Watch the drive home up I-35, high about 84. Then tomorrow, humid with a thunderstorm or two around, not like today, less thunderstorms, high of 87. Sunday, even fewer thunderstorms, probably later in the day, high about 88. 74 now, KTSA.
12: KTSA News Time is 9:45. Quick check of KTSA Time Saver traffic. You got road construction resuming in Midtown. That's going to be along westbound I-10 between North Frio and Culebra. Only the left lane is open right now. Take a little extra time if you can, if you're in that area. Disabled cars still blocking the right shoulder. Westbound Loop 410 at Fredericksburg, but no major delay. And you could still find some standing water on some roads and highways after heavy rain this morning, so caution is advised, even though that flash flood warning has expired. Christian Blood, KTSA Time Saver Traffic.
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0: First of all, thanks to Elaine and to Christian. And Jimmy's been out the past couple of days. He's feeling better. He'll be back on Monday. And thanks to Greg Martin for pushing all the buttons to make sure it sounds all good. We are wearing Ryman 951 KTSA.
1: Do you remember, like, in the latter years of the Obama administration, like the actual Obama administration, when it was still called the Department of Defense, when the U.S. military began to acknowledge essentially atheist chaplains? You had like non-chaplain chaplains. That was like an actual designation. So you had chaplains in the military who didn't believe in God. Remember that? I remember talking about that when I was out in Colorado. Pete Hegseth had talked about this, and the Department of War, the chaplaincy of the U.S. military has done this now. They had... They're called faith codes. They had 200 faiths that were recognized religions according to the military and the chaplains. Most of those were never used. I haven't seen the list, so I imagine some of them were, I mean, 200, that's a lot. They've trimmed it down to just 31. And of those 31, only about a half dozen represent the majority of folks, Buddhists, Hindus, Islam, Judaism, the Sikhs, and various Christian denominations, Baptists, Catholics, and the like. Agnostics are also an official faith code, which I do find that interesting. But the idea is that, you know, you only have so many faiths that people are ascribing to in the military. 200 is kind of unwieldy, so you trim it down to the faiths that are predominant throughout the military, and it just makes the ability to minister to our military people much easier. And it's not a thrilling story, but it's another example of how the Trump administration in general, and Pete Hegseth, and all these guys, all these people, are basically cutting off the fat, or cutting out the fat from government as much as they are able to. And it just reminded me when I was reading the story yesterday about, you know, how absurd it was, again, during the Obama administration, when you had atheist chaplains. And I hadn't thought about that in quite a few years, you know, that was a true damn thing that actually happened. God, you know, people who don't believe in God serving as chaplains in the military, which never, you know, obviously didn't make any sense at all. But what are your thoughts?
0: When you think about it, there are two world superpowers at this time. I mean, even Russia looks weakened at this moment, but it's us and China, okay? And for years, the leftists in this country, meaning Barack Hussein, in three terms that he served, they were destroying the military. And what I mean by that, same thing Jimmy Carter did. They were defunding the military by a large degree. Our stuff had turned into crap. Our equipment was falling apart. And then they allowed all this DEI and wokeism to infect it, where you and I talked about this while it was going on. All the meetings they had was about, you know, how awful white guys are and how, dude, if you want to put mascara on and wear a dress in the the military. That's great. We want more of that. And of course, bringing in all this other stuff where these guys who aren't actually clerics, they were able to act as clerics. And look, all it does, all this stuff does is it permeates through, and it's very destructive. That's why I call the military the Secretary of Destruction, because that's what you're supposed to. A Secretary of War is fine, but you're supposed to destroy stuff. And I promise you, Sean, I guarantee you that in China, that's what they're thinking about. They ain't thinking about dudes wearing a dress, and they ain't thinking about white supremacy. They're thinking about the best way to kill Americans, the most efficient way that they can blow Americans off the planet. That's what they're thinking about.
1: Well, I mean, at all levels of Chinese life, they educate their kids to be dominant and exceptional around the world. Their military is concerned with one thing: that's killing their enemies or killing whoever they want to target or whoever they want to kill at the time. They don't have these little issues about gender and I got to be me and, and their military and none of that doesn't freaking exist, man. You are there to break stuff and kill people, and that's it. And that's what XF is doing for our military now. So good.
0: That's right. Restoring all that. Well, game two is tonight at the Frost. It's going to be a ton of fun. I want to go back to game one because Charles Barkley has had a hard time ingratiating himself to the people of San Antonio after he said our women were just big, fat taco eaters. And so the mayor, Gina Jones, went on with the guys on the television before the game the other night. I just want to play a little bit of that. Here's Chuck responding to her and talking about it. Listen to this.
3: Sorry to spring that on you, but we just felt
21: well before you were mayor.
3: Background, you needed this to see history. What you're dealing with here with Chuck in San
22: I learned
3: Antonio.
22: A long time ago, you can't teach courage, you can't teach class, and Mr. Barkley reminds us of that.
3: Get him. That's John Jay High School right there.
22: That is John Jay.
3: That's right.
21: Mayor, I am so glad to be back in your beautiful city.
22: You're welcome.
21: Everybody, I took my walk today. Everybody was fantastic.
22: That's right.
21: They know I'm just joking around.
3: We appreciate you stopping by to join us here on NBA Tip-Off. Well,
21: thank you. I'm excited to be here. I'm not going to lie. It's a great city.
22: I'm waiting for that corgi to prove you wrong. Spurs are going to win this.
3: Am I wrong, or is there something that's been brought for the Chuckster?
22: Yes. Chuck has lots of thoughts about the churros. We know he's on a diet, but we know he's not really on a diet. Yes, so here are the churros. Chucky churros.
3: Mayor. He was on road. Now he's on ore. Oh. He's eating everything. He's backwards. Ore.
0: A lot of fun. They're going to be having fun tonight at DeFrost. So go Spurs, go. Let's get it. Sean, let's get out of here for the weekend. What do you say, huh?
1: That sounds like an excellent plan. Go Spurs, go. Spread the love. Don't be a jerk.
0: I will see you further on up the road. Have a great weekend. Monday at 6 a.m. we'll both be here. Love you, San Antonio. Here's my son, Justin Ware, on that very strat I'm looking at right now, along with Brian Vellante and the Painkillers. Hey, son, let me hear you play it.

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0: That's right, Nigel. 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
5: It's 10 o'clock, KTSA San Antonio. I'm Christian Blood. Game 2 of the NBA Finals tonight. Frostbank Center. Spurs trailed the New York Knicks 1-0. We'll hear from Knicks forward Carl Anthony Towns coming up in just a minute. Ukraine President Volodymyr Zelensky reaching out directly to Russian President Vladimir Putin. He's written a letter to Russia saying he wants the war to be over.
6: Zelensky writing, quote, "It is a fact of Russian history that you know well. When Russia grows tired, change comes," suggesting that Russian public opinion has turned against the war. Zelensky did not say what those compromises may include, but he did say Europe and the U.S. should be part of any peace process.
5: That's correspondent Karen Watts. The first public message from Zelensky to Putin. We've got the latest on this story on the front page at KTSA.com. A 20-year-old man from Poteet facing charges after a high-speed chase throughout Bexar County Thursday morning. All happened around 9:30 when troopers with Texas DPS tried to pull him over, but instead of complying, the man took off near Loop 410 and Bandera Road. Police say the chase reached speeds of 100 miles an hour before SAPD's Eagle helicopter got involved. The man eventually pulled over on his own near Old Pearsall and Five Palms Drive. Investigators say the car was not stolen, the driver wasn't drunk, no drugs were found. And nobody knows why the man didn't just pull over. NBA Finals back in action tonight at Frostbank Center. The Knicks beat the Spurs in Game 1 Wednesday night, but New York is taking this series one game at a time.
7: There's a lot more basketball to be played. Every game has to be approached like it's 0-0. You got to come out with that same energy, intensity, and desperation like it's Game 1.
5: That's Knicks forward Carl Anthony Towns. Guard Jalen Brunson dropped 30 on the Spurs Wednesday. They need a win tonight to avoid going down two games in the best-of-seven series. Tip-off at 7:30. KTSA News Time, 10:02.
8: 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Northeast side had some sluggish traffic at the 410 I-35 merge. Might want to add some extra time through that area around Randolph Street. Also, northwest side, just a reminder, have that road construction I-10 upper level westbound between Frio Street and Calabria reduced to one lane. For victims of drunk and drugged driving, your grief is unique, but you're not alone. 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I'm Dan Miles, KTSA. Time saver traffic.
9: Keep a watchful weather eye open today and tonight. Some flash flooding possible. Remember, turn around, don't drown. Couple of showers and a heavy thunderstorm today and tonight. The high of 84, the low down to 73 along the Riverwalk and 69 in Hill Country tonight. Variably cloudy with a heavy thunderstorm Saturday, the high 86. I'm meteorologist Jason Caterina with your KTSA Stevens Roofing AccuWeather forecast.
5: 72 degrees right now, mostly cloudy at San Antonio's severe weather station. I'm Christian Blood. 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

0: from
1: all right, we're going to take care of business tonight.
0: I got spurs.
1: Feeling good about this.
0: That jingle.
1: I was listening to Colin Cowherd, and he thinks that he's pretty bullish on the Spurs, but he said that they had a terrible fourth quarter. He pointed out they had a lot of looks and they couldn't make the shots. That's true. But he also thinks that Wemby needs to bulk up. Not like between now and tonight, but like, I mean, he was saying, compared to the other series, the Knicks kind of pushed him around, had a lot of girth on him, and that he probably needs to bulk up more. He's bulked up. You remember how he looked when we first got him, right? He looked like a stick figure, like a drawing of a stick figure. He's definitely like much stronger looking, and I think stronger now, but Colin Cowherd thinks maybe a little more. I worry about guys that big. I don't worry. I mean, I'm losing sleep, but you got to be careful with that height because, there's like the Zion Williamson thing where if you are carrying too much weight on a frame that tall, every time you come down on those ankles and knees, it's bad news. So I think he's pretty close to the build that he should be, but if history is any indication, in the next few years he'll bulk up, and that's maybe what's giving them trouble with the Knicks. Anyway, I think they're going to do well tonight. I still feel very confident about the series, not arrogant, just confident. I got a question, though. I got this.

And the security got him, and they got him out of there. It was very quick. You could blink and miss it. He's been hit with a lifetime ban of all NBA arenas. Is that excessive relative to what he did? Is that lifetime ban sounds very dramatic. Lifetime. Jeez, we don't give like criminals lifetime. We don't give people even life anymore. It's like, well, life with a chance. You know. You can go to the parole board, the nuns can have a vigil, you can, you know. Lifetime. How do they enforce that? Just work with me for a minute. I'm not defending the guy. I don't even know who he is. Let's say I get a lifetime ban. I am banned for life. You should never come to an NBA game again. Maybe I don't want to come to another NBA game. Maybe I'm offended. But let's say I decide to defy the ban. How are they going to enforce that? Well, they say we use facial recognition. I want you looking for the terrorists with facial recognition. I don't want you looking for selfie guy. I don't think I even believe that. Like, security at every NBA arena from now on, like they're going to have a little pep talk before the game. Now, remember, everybody, here's his face, the guy from Frostbank Center, game one, last year's finals. Memorize this face. I don't believe that. I don't believe it. I don't believe they do that. Let's say I knew the guy. I buy him a ticket. I give him the ticket. I mean, none of this would ever happen. But I feel like I could get around this very easily. Like, I just buy him a ticket. It's not his name. Maybe he wears a fake mustache or something, puts on some glasses. I've watched the spy movies. I know they stuff like cotton balls in their cheeks, you know. I've watched Matt Damon changes, you know, Jason Bourne changes, yeah. So I'm going to call BS on the lifetime ban, and I don't even think it's a necessary thing. You should not go on the court. You should obviously not. That's dangerous and wrong, and they should be punished, and there should be fines and penalty, but lifetime ban sounds very draconian and kind of showy. And I'm not a big fan of the Sky Silver and the NBA and the way they run things. Anyway, I think they're doofuses, but that seems not realistic to me. People in the comments are saying, well, they're trying to send a message. Okay, but send a credible message. That's not a credible message. That sounds like a threat you can't back up. And if you start spouting threats you can't back up, then it doesn't send a message, actually. It sounds kind of weak. We better never catch you at a game, ever. Just some questions I have. This is the way my mind works. Again, I'm not defending him. Don't get it wrong. 210-599-5555. AI says, lifetime ban is permanent, lasts for the rest of the individual's life, and is spelled out in the fan code of conduct, which I'm sure everybody reads before the games. Okay. They put, this is, I think, a very strong indication of how unserious the Democrat Party is about this Plattner guy. They put him on with Chris Hayes, who is the weakest, just weak sister, weakest, makes Tallarico look like Chuck Norris, weak liberal host of MSNO. And this was the, we're going to set it straight, we're going to get it out on the record, we're going to zero in, we're going to ask the hard questions of Plattner and get to the bottom of this thing once and for all. It was probably very hastily put together yesterday when they realized the New York Times was going to drop a bunch of stuff, which actually the stuff they dropped was not really that dramatic. Compared to what we already have heard, it would be dramatic in the life of a normal candidate. And there may be other women, and there may be other stories, and there probably are other shoes to drop. So Hayes puts these questions.

0: questions to Plattner that were not even softball questions. Like I've heard softball questions. I know a guy on radio that when he gets any kind of a celebrity or politician on, he just turns into a fluff ball. He just asks the fluffiest, marshmallowiest questions you've ever heard. He thinks he's tough, but then when he gets like famous people, he just turns into a marshmallow. Hayes was worse than that. Let me play a little of this for you, cut number four.
1: I want to talk about the piece that came out before this, which was about what your wife had alerted your internal campaign folks to. And just to sort of stipulate, to get out ahead, that like, I think some people view this as a real betrayal by your former campaign manager, and that may be true, and I understand. And I also watched the video that your wife put out, which I found incredibly compelling and moving about what you worked through. But just to be clear again on the details here, and there's obviously two subtexts here, right? This is you facing Maine voters at a primary and also a general election that's going to happen. We all know that, right? We're all on the same page. Were you sending sexually explicit messages to other women back in 2023, 2024, as reported in the piece?
0: Yes or no?
2: So this is the first time in my life that Amy and I's marriage has been the interest of people besides Amy and I.
1: Yes.
2: And it's definitely a bit jarring, a bit strange.
1: Yeah.
2: It's also a marriage that is very strong and that I do believe we deserve some privacy in. I will just say this. At the beginning of our marriage, I made mistakes, and Amy held me accountable for them, and we worked through them, and the work that we did made our marriage significantly stronger. And who we are today is an incredibly faithful and happy married couple. Amy is my best friend. I love her more than anything else. And quite honestly, the hardest part about this whole campaign is I don't get to spend as much time with her as I like to. And so it has been it's been a hard experience to have gone through this together as a couple long before our lives were brought out into the public.
0: So in other words, I'm the real victim. I know your question was about the other women. And did I do that? But I'm the real victim. My wife's great. Okay, I get it. That's what you're going to do. But Hayes lets him do it. And never really gets to, you know, the come on, man part of this. Let me play a little more of it.
2: And then to have it essentially outed by someone that we put our trust in, who then turned around and betrayed Amy's trust and has now turned, frankly, our private parts of our marriage into a bit of a public political spectacle. It's hard.
0: So in other words, the betrayal of Amy was the aide that ratted him out, not him. Look, I'm not here to judge a marriage, but you're a candidate and you've been called out. And now you're on this very sympathetic platform with this cream puff of an interviewer. Advance the story. Get us, if I want to vote for you, which I don't, but give us something, you know. And it just goes on like this. I've been saying that I think the people that groomed him and packaged him have always known that he would have these liabilities, and basically this is all going according to plan. And I really am coming more and more to that because, like a lot of leftist candidates, think about AOC, Gavin Newsom, even, you know, the granddaddy of them all, Bernie Sanders, everything about their working class, vibes is fake. This guy barely works. He lives in a house bought by his father. His main job is spinning stories about himself and inventing a version of himself that never existed. By the way, the version of him that did exist apparently was rejected as not an acceptable thing. Like he in the Democrat Party, you can't be a person who was born into privilege and wealth and went to rich schools. And even like his military service, instead of just, well, I signed up and I went, it's like Susan Collins sent me. Like she was the Empress of America, and she, you know, waved her scepter, and his village had to go to the war. You know, it's their entire persona. The entire persona of these candidates, Tallarico, is fake, and it just screams, "What are you hiding?" And after watching the treatment that he received, which was like being serviced, basically, I'm more convinced than ever that they've always known they were going to have to do this. So you can say this is damage control, and that's how it's being spun, like Fox called it damage control this morning. It's not damage control. This is script. This is the plan for getting this guy in. And like I said, once it's out, it's out, and then you can't say it again, and it only gets once, played once, and after that, if he runs for something else or he runs again, that's old news. You can't bring that up. Now, one of the women who shared her story is named Lindsay Fifield, and we all know that if Lindsay Fifield was telling this story about a Republican, she would be hailed as a hero, and she'd be Joan of Arc, but since this guy is a socialist, she's not, and they're pointing out that she's a Republican, and you know, they broke up, and she's like the crazy ex-girlfriend that everybody has. So that this is where they move to the, oh well, okay, he did these things, but everybody does them. I saw a guy on X, a Dem on X, write, "Every man out there, if they're being honest, is reading the Graham Platner story and thinking, gee, what would happen if the biggest newspaper in the country interviewed all my exes and asked them about our drunken fights?" So everyone does it. This is what they think of you. This is what they think of us. They think they can sell that and just kind of guilt everybody into going along with it. I will say, they moved awfully fast from Donald Trump is a Nazi to everyone's got a little Nazi in them. Really went quickly. I guess they're done with him. I guess the good news for Trump is that attack line is over, because obviously they're too busy now explaining that it's really not such a big deal to be a little Nazi here and a little Nazi there. And by the way, I was thinking about this last night. It just kind of popped into my head. Whatever you think of this story, remember Brett Kavanaugh? And I know you remember him, but I mean, remember the confirmation hearing and Christine Ford, Blasey Ford? Was it? I think it was Blasey Ford. Christine Blasey Ford. Remember the train and the party and they couldn't even put her in the same room of the same house at the same time on the same night. And that story was the headline for months. So anybody that's like, you're overstating this or whatever, I'm sorry, the Platner story has way more evidence. And by the way, the New York Times approach and the M. Snow approach to Christine Blasey Ford was to try everything they could to verify that what she was saying was true, whereas the approach, the plan with this guy is to just sort of either knock it down, besmear the accuser, or say, well, everybody, no man could withstand this kind of scrutiny. I'm pretty sure there are plenty of men that could withstand this kind of scrutiny. 210-599-5555. Coming up, we've got Congressman Chip Roy joining the show, and we're all going to go to the UFO fights. Sounds like fun on Jack in 60 Minutes on KTSA.
3: About the only blemish we have right now is on the northwest side of downtown. I have that road construction, I-10 upper level. reduced to one lane between Frio Street and Culebra. Might want to add a few extra minutes to your commute through that area. Good news on the east side. That road construction, Loop 410 northbound at Houston Street. Don't see it yet. So far, so good in that area. Slight slowdown, by the way, a little north from there at the Loop 410 I-35 merge. Might want to add a few extra minutes there. I'm Dan Miles, KTSA, Time Saver Traffic.
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16: Step right up. Don't be shy.
0: We're going to talk to Chip Roy here on Jack in 60 Minutes coming up on KTSA. A lot of stuff to get to with him. You're going to love this so much. Background first. I guess Mike Lindell, the MyPillow guy, is now doing a news channel or a news operation. Is that your understanding of it, Don Cooper?
17: Apparently so. I think he has like a news podcast, something like that.
0: It's called Lindell News, but there's really a better name for it. I think they should ditch Lindell News and rename it, rebrand, as they would say. I'll let Nancy Pelosi unveil the new name for Lindell News. This is a reporter from Lindell News, probably the reporter. And she catches up with Madame Speaker Emerita, cut number three.
18: Hi, Congresswoman Pelosi. Last time I asked you about January 6th, why you turned the National Guard away on January 6th, you told me to shut up and that I was repeating Republican talking.
19: You're not going to shut up again because you're speaking lies. And
18: but you're right here. You're right here on the record saying,
19: I'll admit it. No, I did not admit it. The president never sent, would agree to send the National Guard. Don't waste your time or mine on you.
18: Why was your daughter filming you on January 6th?
19: Why don't you get away?
18: These are just questions the American people want answers to.
19: Now, you know what? I don't even think you're a real journalist. Okay. You work for MyPillowMan?
18: Actually, I do, and we're very proud.
19: Don't consider that journalism. MyPillowMan, that's not journalism. I don't have any reason to talk to you.
18: I'd love to give you a free pillow.
19: I want you to record this. I want people to know that you're not a real journalist. You work for MyPillowMan, and all you do is spout untruths. Okay. Get away from me.
18: You can insult me all you want, but...
19: Get away from me.
20: Thank you, guys.
18: Thank you, Congresswoman. We'll give you a pillow so you can have a nice sleep tonight, okay? Take care.
0: Mike the Pillow Man is a much better name. That thing would take off like a rocket. Lindell News, what the hell is that? MikeThePillowMan.com.org. Yes. But did you see her, Don, by the way? We need to find out more about her.
17: She's quite easy on the eyes. Let's just put it that way.
0: Yes. Mike the Pillow Man knows how to pick them.
17: All right. I guess Pelosi turned down the pillow that she offered her, by the way.
0: Didn't sound like she wanted the pillow. No, definitely not. What the hell's the husband's name? Peter Paul? Something? Pelosi? Paul Pelosi. Maybe he'll take it. We'll send somebody over there to ring the doorbell. Al Sharpton on M. Snow has a wild race theory. I know that's not news. He can make anything about race. And here's proof, cut number five.
21: When we're dealing with this redistricting, Trump and others are trying to bring us back to an America that we struggled to get out of. So there is a connection of why that they're having these fights on the White House lawn, the UFO and all the whatever they call it, UFC, and all that, because they're trying to go back to that when they'd watch people have these fights for the slave masters and they'd be entertained by that. They're literally going back to that. Let's not forget.
22: Look at these ICE raids playing out on America's
21: streets. Let's not forget, one of the things that I think slips a lot of people.
0: So having the UFC fights, first of all, I am much more interested in UFO fights. No offense to UFC fans, but like, you tell me there's UFO fights somewhere, sign me up. First class, front row, I'm there. The UFO fights. But also, he's likening the UFC fights to when plantation owners would have their slaves fight or box or wrestle for the entertainment of them and their friends. Wow. Like, you could just give Al Sharpton, you could just like play a flashcard game with him, just like random things. Can you relate this to, like 6 degrees of separation? Can you relate this in six steps or fewer to slavery? And he could do it. But I'll see you at the UFO fights. We're going to talk to Chip Roy. More of Jack in 60 Minutes coming up on KTSA. You know, there's a guy out there who's copying what Precision Garage Door says. 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
4: The Spurs getting set for Game 2 of the NBA Finals tonight. Tip-off 7:30. San Antonio needs a win before the series heads to Game 3 Monday, New York. We'll hear from Governor Abbott today about that new screw worm that's appeared in the U.S. for the very first time. And the U.S. Senate's passing a bill that'll fund ICE, but Dems and rhinos in the U.S. House may try to stop it. KTSA News Time is 10:37.
5: 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Far north side, the Loop 1604 westbound as you approach Gold Canyon. A little sluggish traffic through that construction zone. Might want to add an extra minute or two. And just a reminder, northwest side of downtown, have that construction on the I-10 upper level reduced to one lane between Frio Street and Calabria. 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
8: Variably cloudy with a couple of showers and a heavy thunderstorm today could lead to some flash flooding, the high of 84. Mostly cloudy, humid with a couple of showers and a heavy thunderstorm tonight. That threat for flash flooding continues, the low 73 along the Riverwalk and 69 in Hill Country. I'm meteorologist Jason Caterina with your KTSA Stevens Roofing AccuWeather forecast.
4: Cloudy skies, 74 degrees, and probably more rain on the way. San Antonio's severe weather station, Christian Blood. Stay connected with News Talk 550 KTSA and FM 107.1.
0: All right, it's Jack in 60 Minutes on KTSA. Not affiliated with Mike the Pillow Man. Yet, I mean, you know, nothing would surprise me in 2026. We welcome now to the KTSA Quarter Moon Plumbing AC Heating Newsmaker Line. A very good friend of the show and a man who's always very generous with his time with us, Congressman Chip Roy joins us. Congressman, good morning to you. Thanks for coming on.
9: Good morning, Jack. How are you?
0: Very good, thank you. It's good to have you. I've been reading about your new bill regarding H-1B visas for foreign workers, and it's kind of confusing to me. I don't know if other people feel this way or if you've had anyone say this to you, but I've at various times I've heard that we need these workers because we don't produce enough STEM graduates, and we've dropped the ball on that relative to our competitors. Then other times I hear we're displacing American STEM graduates. Is your bill about protecting American workers? Is it about protecting the foreign workers from maybe being exploited? Is it some of both? I mean, what's the truth there?
9: Well, first of all, great to be on the show. And these are critical issues that I know, having crisscrossed the state of Texas in my bid for attorney general. I've talked to a lot of Texans over the last year, and I was already there. But looking at the fraud, looking at the games that have been being played with H-1B visas and with, the entire immigration system has been extraordinary when you start peeling it back. There's been a lot of great reporting, obviously, Sarah Gonzalez, a bunch of other friends up in the Dallas-Fort Worth Metroplex, highlighting the scams and the fraud. But, like, cutting to the chase, first of all, I support freezing all immigration for the foreseeable future. We need to pause. That's why I introduced the PAUSE Act. We need to revamp our system. We need to stop and check and make sure we're protecting our culture and protect our sovereignty as a nation, and then reboot. Okay, put that aside, though. This bill that I'm introducing, which, by the way, complements some bills that have been introduced by friends of mine, colleagues like Eli Crane and others that have introduced H-1B legislation. My bill is designed to highlight the games. So, for example, prohibit employers from hiring H-1B workers if they've laid off workers in the last year. You can't be speaking out of one side of your mouth and then do the other. Terminate the H-1B lottery and instead review applicants based on merit. So

0: I want to get to the heart of, like, look, I'm a hospital and I really need a heart surgeon and I can't get one. And there's a great worker who is, you know, from some foreign country and you want to bring him in under H-1B. Okay, I'm listening, right? I get it. Like, you got a lack of supply at this moment for a very specific skill. I'm listening. But that's not what they've been doing. They've been gaming the system under this notion of high-skilled workers to flood the zone with low-skilled workers displacing American workers because it's cheaper. And I'm tired of it. And I know the American people are tired of it. The people of Texas are tired of it. So that's why I've introduced the bill to go along with my other friends' bills, like Eli's and others. So we've got to push hard on this. I'm glad that the president, you know, changed the system and increased fees a bit. But I think we need to go further. And by the way, we have not codified a thing, Jack. Like, I love that the administration has stopped the flow at the border. I love that we've got some changes in terms of administration procedures and policies, and they're stopping the importation of people from some dangerous countries that have got terrorists that they harbor and so forth. But none of this is permanent because Congress is not giving us permanent reform. We haven't codified the asylum changes or the parole changes or catch and release. We haven't codified changes to our immigration system to stop the fraud and the abuse. So, look, I've got 7 months remaining as a United States congressman from the 21st District of Texas, and I'm going to keep fighting.
1: I'm glad you brought up the fact that all of this could be thrown out with the same techniques that the president used to bring it in. That's a really right. Important point to repeat and repeat. So is there a way of saying generally we need more STEM graduates and we should be producing them from our own population, or is it a myth that we are running short on those kinds of skill sets? What's the deal?
0: I think it's a little bit of both. I mean, but the bottom line is you kind of get what you pay for, you get what you ask for, right? In other words, if we stop the flow for a bit and rejigger and reset, then there'll be increased demand and then salaries will go up and then people will want to go to college or go get training to get the skill set. And then we'll be able to flood that zone with American workers. And we've got a whole bunch of transitioning going on because of AI, because of just, you know, cultural changes. And we need to make sure American workers have opportunity. So start there. Look, we don't lack the ability to train people. What we lack is a focus on how and when and which people to train for what. Like, we've got, you know, institutions where you can do it. But stop sending people with subsidized degrees in sociology and underwater basket weaving and whatever the hell they're majoring in. And, like, let's get some people trained up in engineering, trained up to deal with what we need to on AI, trained up to deal with, obviously healthcare and other high-skilled workers and get the job done. But you don't need to rely on foreign workers. We're a massive country. With plenty of people to be able to do that. Mm-hmm. Again, I'm not saying there's not room to bring someone in with a certain skill at the moment you need it, right? There's been an influx of, look, I was grateful to have some Filipino nurses down at the MD Anderson when I was going through cancer treatment because we'd had a flood of Filipino nurses in the 1980s and 90s. And so in 2011, when I was getting treatment, some of them were older nurses who had come in 20 years before. Fine. But at the end of the day, you got to pause and make sure Americans have job opportunities and make sure the visas aren't being abused. Yeah. Corporations are abusing our country, Jack. I'm just going to say it. I know it's a weird thing to hear a Republican, a conservative, a free enterprise guy say, but corporations are exploiting government and corporate cronyism to be able to try to drive lower cost labor for them and at the expense of our culture and our communities.
1: It sounds to me like what you're saying is very in concert with some of the stuff that Scott Bessent has been saying recently, and even the president and vice president, about the importance of reshoring America's capabilities and not being dependent on unreliable foreign sources. I want to shift gears and ask you, it's confusing to people to hear that all of a sudden there is a deal to fund ICE and Border Patrol in the Senate when we had a shutdown and everybody dug in their heels. Like, what was that all about if all of a sudden it's funded?
0: Well, we haven't funded it yet, and I've still got some reservations for a variety of reasons, which I can explain. But the short version is this, and I'm just going to be blunt. Republican leadership in the House, and I believe the administration, messed up when they allowed DHS to be isolated from the rest of funding bills. I think that was a mistake. I said so in February. Then it got isolated. Then they isolated ICE and Border Patrol. I said that was a mistake. Then we've gone back and forth, and we've gotten temporary funding at times. And we've been moving the deck chairs around to fund ICE and Border Patrol because Democrats won't do it now, using Minneapolis, i.e. Minnesota, as an excuse. So we've been working to use reconciliation to get to the place of funding it, which takes a little time. And there's been hiccups along the way. The Senate keeps, you know, taking forever to get stuff done. Well, they finally last night passed a reconciliation package that literally is only focused on ICE and Border Patrol for the remainder of the president's term. Now, we all support that as an end run to the Democrats' recalcitrance at funding ICE and Border Patrol. Comma, however, it might be the only bite at the apple we now get at another reconciliation package, Jack. There's a talk of a third package. I don't know how we get it done in the current political climate. So my concern is letting this move without getting some of the other things that I think are really important, that I think we should have had in a more robust reconciliation package. So we're going to have a debate next week, and we'll see what the House can do. I think we should add some things to it and send it back to the Senate. We can continue to fund ICE and Border Patrol with some of our existing funds while we work through. And by the way, we then got to work through the funding of government by September 30th. And I reiterate, it was a mistake to isolate ICE and Border Patrol. You're now leaving them out as a pinata. And I understand this bill would fund them for the remainder of the president's 2.5 years, but, you know, into the next year. But I just think that's a wrong way to do business. You're leaving them out there as a pinata in 3 years. That's bad. So we'll keep working on figuring out how we can get everything locked back together and funded and try to do it the right way. But I would also acknowledge this whole fight is just to get back to status quo, to fund ICE and Border Patrol, which should have just been normal. We should have done it in February. So people like me are frustrated and saying, guys, we need to be on offense if you want to win in November, right? We need to codify some of these border issues, pass the Save America Act. We need to make health care affordable by giving people tax-free health care, letting them put money in health savings accounts, let their employers do it, direct primary care, you know, all sorts of ways we can free people up to have more affordable way of life that are hurt. You've got Americans who are hurting. You know, there's a lot of issues we need to be addressing that we're not getting done, and we've got a limited 6 months remaining with the Republican House, Senate, and the White House. Obviously, Lord willing, we want to win in November, but to win, you got to deliver. And the Big Beautiful Bill had a lot of great things in it, but that was a year ago. And, you know, Jack, tell me, what have we done in the year since the Big Beautiful Bill? Go.
1: Yeah, no, that is a great point. And I was saying yesterday, I think the disappointment people feel over the failure to pass the Save America Act, you cannot overstate how damaging that is to Republicans in these midterms. That was something that your base absolutely expected would get done with this Congress and this president.
0: Well, I was obviously the proud author of that in the House. We haven't given up. We're going to keep fighting and trying to figure out how we can do it. At the end of the day,
1: yeah, but we're in the middle of a midterm that's going to be corrupted by the fact that it wasn't put in place.
0: I don't disagree with you, sir. And we've given every path we know how to in the Senate. Last night, Mike Lee heroically forced another vote that proved that we have 51 votes to pass it. We got it as an amendment. Now, it dies because it didn't have 60 votes. So it falls off of the reconciliation bill. That's arcane procedure, but just trust me, it won't move to the House. But he did prove that there were 51 votes in support of the House Save America Act. So we can do it if the Senate will just decide to do it. Yeah. Like, change the rule, pass it by 51 votes. They said, well, Democrats will use that against us in the future. They're going to use it against you anyway.
1: They will anyway. Yeah.
0: Like, I promise you, they're going to pack the court. They're going to, you know, make D.C. a state. If we ever allow crazy radical Democrats to have a majority in the Senate, they're going to go down that road. So I think we need to prove to the American people the lane of sanity is better for our country. Let's have only American citizens voting. Let's have voter ID. Let's keep going further, like with changing and how we deal with our redistricting. Let's make sure that the right people are being reflected in Congress and get the job done. So, look, I'm going to keep fighting with every breath I've got. And I promise you next January, I'm working on this now, Jack, but I'm going to have plenty of places with plenty of voice, frankly, unconstrained by the world of politics.
1: I'm glad to hear that. I'm glad to hear that. And we would love to have you back again and again in the future. Do you have any postmortem for the AG race? Anything you wish you had done differently? Or how do you explain that to yourself?
0: Oh, I appreciate it. Like I explain it this way, and I always try to stay positive. God is in charge. It was time for me to be home in Texas one way or the other. I thought it was a sense of duty to run for attorney general because I thought I had the unique set of skills to do it. Put my name out there. My opponent spent upwards of $30 million in the end. A huge chunk of it was his own money. And I'll be – look, I try to look forward and not backward. I think he said a lot of things that were beyond the pale and weren't appropriate or accurate, but – onward, you know, I'm not, I don't look backwards. Like God put you here on this planet to go produce, and I'm going to keep fighting. At the end of the day, it was just a whole lot of money being spent for someone who really wanted the job. And a lot of people believe every mailer that comes in. Most of the people who know me know the truth, and I feel good about it. I'm proud of the campaign we ran. It was an overwhelmingly positive campaign. We didn't do negative ads till the very end to try to combat them. We got 45% of the vote, and with that much money being spent against you, I'm pretty proud of my brand and what I've done for Texas and what I'll continue to do for Texas. And so God is good. That's the bottom line, Jack.
1: Do you ever think that President Trump's endorsement could have flipped this in your favor? And are you upset, angry, anything that you didn't? You certainly earned it, but well, didn't get it.
0: Yeah, there's a lot of backstory there that's not appropriate for me to say publicly. The president and I get along great, and we were – I'll just say this. We pretty much were right there with an endorsement, and then there was some power politics being played in the state of Texas. Jack, I will say this for the listeners out there. The swamp in Austin is worse than the swamp in D.C., and there's a lot of people there who have gotten fat and happy with one-party rule since the mid-1990s mm-hmm. who didn't want someone to come in and disrupt it. And I think sometimes maybe be careful what you ask for. My ability to disrupt it from the outside might be greater than from the inside, and it needs to be disrupted. So we'll see. Texas needs to be stronger. Texas is not as safe as it should be. Texas is not as secure as it should be. Texas hasn't dealt with the border as much as it should be. Texas shouldn't be for sale, and too many corporations are buying up the state of Texas. Too many foreigners are buying up the state of Texas. And, I think leadership needs to deliver and not just, find, sound bites that they want to run on. That's my two cents.
1: Yeah, strongly put. All right. Congressman Chip Roy, always appreciate it, sir. Come back with us again soon. Thanks for the time today.
0: Thanks, Jack. God bless.
1: God bless you, too. We got more Jack in 60 coming up on KTSA.
2: 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Far north side, the Loop 1604 westbound as you approach Gold Canyon. A little sluggish traffic through that construction zone. Might want to add an extra minute or two. And just a reminder, northwest side of downtown, have that construction on the I-10 upper level reduced to one lane between Frio Street and Calabria. 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
13: 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Never was a cooler, tasted like a raindrop.
1: 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If we're on friendly terms, you can just call me NGP. 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They really are like locusts. They're just destroying everything in their path. We'll have more on that this afternoon. We've got an amazing border story you've got to hear if you haven't already heard it. I didn't get a chance to bring that up with Chip Roy, but we'll talk about that. Of course, the dish. We'll have the dish for a Friday and many other things coming up this afternoon on the Jack Show, which starts live at 3 or is available anytime as a podcast at KTSA.com. I'm also thinking maybe now as we get to the end of this show, maybe we should end our shows, Don, with Nancy Pelosi saying, "Get away from me." That might be a good sign off. You know, I don't have a catchphrase like the other guys do, you know. So Trey says, "I love you, San Antonio." Mine would be, "Get away from me."
14: Hi, Congresswoman Pelosi. Last time I asked you about January 6th, why you turned the National Guard away on January 6th, you told me to shut up and that I was repeating Republicans.
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18: 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It's 11 o'clock at KTSA San Antonio. I'm John Cruz. Lingering light rain, more showers tonight. Your full forecast coming up in our AccuWeather report. The stage is set for Game 2 tonight. New York taking an early lead after clawing back from a 14-point deficit to stun the Western Conference champs with a comeback win on Wednesday. The Knicks have won a dozen playoff games in a row, while the Spurs hope Wemby can bounce back from that performance in Game 1. Tip-off at the Frost at 7:30. Heavy rain this morning, leaving at least one person needing rescue from high water. First responders got that call around 7 o'clock off Burnwood Lane near Blanco, where witnesses say a man was in distress. He ended up in brush on San Pedro and Bassey. Rescue swimmers were sent in to retrieve him after he refused to leave on his own. He also declined life jackets and later medical treatment from paramedics. He escaped without major injury. First responders urged people to stay away from creeks and barricades and turn around, don't drown. A flesh-eating fly that can devastate livestock in La Pryor, about an hour southwest of San Antonio. The Farm Bureau says they've been preparing for this.
19: All those that are working towards eradicating this pest are ready, and those steps are now being undertaken.
18: That is spokesman Gary Joyner. He says they're telling ranchers to double down on the inspection of their herds. The New World screwworm fly lays eggs in open wounds, and if left untreated, can cause death within days. Governor Abbott holding a press conference right now on the issue. We'll bring you the latest as it happens. Senate Republicans have now passed a $70 billion bill to fund ICE through the rest of President Trump's term.
20: On this vote, the yeas are 52, the nays are 47. This bill, as amended, is passed.
18: Well, the Senate voted through the night on multiple amendments to the bill in an 18-hour-long vote-orama. The new bill includes about $38 billion for ICE, about $22 billion for the Border Patrol, and $5 billion for DHS. It does not include security funding for the White House ballroom, nor does it restrict Trump's $1.8 billion anti-weaponization fund. An investigation underway into the death of an inmate at Bexar County Jail on Thursday. The sheriff's office says Elizabeth Netto experienced a medical episode inside her cell, and despite life-saving efforts, she was pronounced dead around 5:30. Investigators say she may have died as a result of drug dependency or detox issues. Netto arrested last Friday on a state felony drug charge and failure to identify. She's the fourth inmate to die at Bexar County Jail this year. A suspect now in custody for the murder of a teen in Leon Valley back in 2021. Leon Valley police arrested that man in a traffic stop late Thursday along 151 and Southwest Military Drive. That man accused of killing 17-year-old Eric Torres in a road rage shooting off Heavener and Bandera. The suspect's name has not been released. Your KTSA, Stevens Roofing, AccuWeather forecast. We're watching inbound showers out and about. We'll stick with a 50% chance of rain throughout the day. A high of 85 degrees under mainly clouds. For tonight, 60% chance of showers throughout the night. Low of 72. For tomorrow, partly cloudy. There's a 30% chance of afternoon showers and a high of 87. Right now, clouds, light rain at 77 at San Antonio's severe weather station. I'm John Cruz. 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
1: News update. 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And on it goes. And now Nimrods, here we go.
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1: All right. Nimrods in the News, we go to San Francisco where a thief opted not to have a getaway car. He just hired a Waymo so the car would drive itself.
0: Well, that's thinking.
1: He robbed a hot yoga studio. I guess with an armload of activewear. You know, Waymo, it's got cameras all over. It's run through an app.
0: Right.
1: They still can't find him.
0: Wow.
1: They think maybe he used a burner phone, stolen information. The detective seems frustrated. Seems like Nimrod's all the way around there.
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10: KTSA. It's 12 o'clock at KTSA San Antonio. I'm John Cruz. Showers off to the west. Rain will continue through Sunday. Your complete AccuWeather forecast for the weekend ahead coming up. Heavy rain this morning, leaving at least one person needing rescue from high water. First responders got that call around 7 o'clock off Burnwood Lane near Blanco, where witnesses say a man was in distress. He ended up in brush on San Pedro and Bassey. Rescue swimmers were sent in to retrieve him after he refused to leave on his own. He also declined life jackets and later medical treatment from paramedics. He escaped without major injury. First responders urge people to stay away from creeks and barricades and turn around, don't drown. Regardless of what happens in Game 2 of the NBA Finals tonight here in San Antonio, the series going to New York.
11: President Trump says Jim Dolan has personally invited him to Game 3.
12: I've been a Knicks fan for a long time, and I'm also a Jim Dolan fan. The answer is yes, he's invited me, I'm going.
10: Now, the Spurs lost Game 1 of the Finals Wednesday on a poor shooting night from Wemby. San Antonio held to just 40 points in the second half. Tip-off tonight is at 7:30. A flesh-eating fly that can devastate livestock in La Pryor, about an hour southwest of San Antonio. The Farm Bureau says they've been preparing for this.
13: All those that are working towards eradicating this pest are ready, and those steps are now being undertaken.
10: That is spokesman Gary Joyner. He says they're telling ranchers to double down on the inspection of their herds. The New World screwworm fly lays eggs in open wounds, and if left untreated, can cause death within days. Senate Republicans have now passed a $70 billion bill to fund ICE through the rest of President Trump's term.
14: On this vote, the yeas are 52, the nays are 47. This bill, as amended,
4: is passed.
10: Well, the Senate voted through the night on multiple amendments to the bill in an 18-hour-long vote-a-rama. The new bill includes about $38 billion for ICE, about $22 billion for the Border Patrol, and $5 billion for DHS. It does not include security funding for the White House ballroom, nor does it restrict Trump's $1.8 billion anti-weaponization fund. Testimony continues today in the first-degree murder trial of Carmelo Anthony in North Texas. KTSA's Christian Blood.
14: Anthony is accused of stabbing Austin Metcalf to death at a Frisco track meet last year. Investigators say Anthony stabbed Metcalf in the chest with a pocket knife during an argument over seating in the stands. After opening statements Thursday, the jury saw video from the day of the stabbing, listened to 911 audio, and heard testimony from several witnesses. The trial's expected to take about 2 weeks. If convicted, Anthony could get life in prison. Christian Blood, KTSA News.
10: Your KTSA, Stevens Roofing. AccuWeather forecast. We're watching inbound showers out and about. We'll stick with a 50% chance of rain throughout the day. A high of 85 degrees under mainly clouds. For tonight, 60% chance of showers throughout the night. Low of 72. For tomorrow, partly cloudy, there's a 30% chance of afternoon showers and a high of 87. Currently, radar lighting up with light showers across the area. It is 79 at San Antonio's severe weather station. I'm John Cruz. 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
1: The Markley, Van Camp, and Robbins Show. Jamie Markley, David Van Camp on vacation. There's Scott Robbins.
0: Yo, man.
1: Okay. Did you hear Hunter Biden is thinking about a run for president?

0: Well, it makes it even worse, doesn't it?
1: Yeah, it does. The elderly or children, yeah.
0: Mm-hmm. Some sort of way there.
1: Yep.
0: Story three, Graham Plattner's problems keep getting worse. There's another piece yesterday in the failing New York Times with some ex-girlfriends.
1: Do you think he'll make it to Election Day?
0: Yeah.
1: Okay.
0: The way the Democrats are lining up behind him.
1: There's got to be some dissent there somewhere.
0: You would think you're waiting for it.
1: Yeah.
0: But we'll see.
1: And more bombs to drop, too, because I don't think this is over.
0: I don't think it's over either. Yeah, we'll have an update on that coming up in just a bit. Story number two, the U.S. economy added 172,000 jobs in May, beating expectations, almost doubling expectations.
1: I know, it's crazy.
0: Unemployment rate held steady at 4.3%, which was in line with expectations. And then story one, Iranian foreign minister says that this Iran war will end only when it ends in Lebanon as well. Must be accompanied by withdrawal of Israeli forces from the territories that they've occupied.
1: Didn't Trump tell Netanyahu, hey, knock it off with Lebanon?
0: He did.
1: Yeah.
0: Well, and we brokered a deal between Lebanon and Israel, but Hezbollah rejected the ceasefire deal.
1: Does Hezbollah agree to anything?
0: Well, if they do, they're usually lying. And that's the five stories we're watching today.
1: Jeez.
0: But you can't trust it. You never know who's saying what at what time.
1: Brutal.
0: I know. Saw this stat. 72% of parents feel summers used to be simpler in terms of activities and expectations.
1: Yeah, they probably did.
0: Yeah.
1: Lots simpler.
0: Yes. Think about when we were kids. I know we're old men river here, but still. It was simple and great.
1: It was great. It was great.
0: This is the Markley, Van Camp, and Robin show.
1: It was before travel baseball.
0: Yeah.
1: Before all this stuff that...
0: But we played baseball every day.
1: I know. But it's like, you know, now you got to go to Wisconsin for a tournament or you're going on your way to Missouri or on your way to Texas or whatever, you know?
0: Yeah. Well, and we lived in an area with my son where there were a lot of good teams locally. But you would go, you know, hours away.
1: Yeah.
0: One time, it may not have been popular, but I'm like, you know, we only got to drive 20 minutes to get our ass kicked.
1: Right.
0: It's not like we can't find great competition.
1: Right. Why do I want to do 3 hours to get my ass kicked?
0: But someone figured out a long time ago, man, parents will pay money.
1: Oh, yeah.
0: A lot of money. And there are a lot of people making a mint on a youth sport.
1: Hotel business goes wild.
0: Holy smokes. There's no doubt about that. Okay. Oh, another piece of video or audio you got to hear straight ahead.
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3: Good afternoon, John Cruz in the KTSA newsroom. The stage is set for Game 2 tonight. New York taking an early lead after clawing back from a 14-point deficit to stun the Western Conference champs with a comeback win on Wednesday. The Knicks have won a dozen playoff games in a row, while the Spurs hope Wimby can bounce back from that performance in Game 1. Tip off at the Frost at 7:30. A new poll in the state ahead of the midterms asking voters if they think there's election fraud. 1 in 4 believe there is.
4: That's a number that's just too high to be acceptable, even if the reality is much lower.
3: That is Josh Finley with the Texas Public Policy Foundation. He says the state legislature needs to do more to build trust in elections. President Trump wants changes that requires voters to give proof of citizenship. It stalled on Capitol Hill over concerns that a simple driver's license would be enough to register. An investigation underway into the death of an inmate at Bexar County Jail on Thursday. The sheriff's office says Elizabeth Netto experienced a medical episode inside her cell, and despite life-saving efforts, she was pronounced dead around 5:30. Investigators say she may have died as a result of drug dependency or detox issues. She's the fourth inmate to die at Bexar County Jail this year. A suspect now in custody for the murder of a teen in Leon Valley back in 2021. Leon Valley police arrested that man in a traffic stop late Thursday along 151 and Southwest Military Drive. That man accused of killing 17-year-old Eric Torres in a road rage shooting off Hevner and Bandera. The suspect's name has not been released. Your KTSA, Stevens Roofing, AccuWeather forecast. We're watching inbound showers out and about. We'll stick with a 50% chance of rain throughout the day. A high of 85 degrees under mainly clouds. For tonight, 60% chance of showers throughout the night, low of 72. For tomorrow, partly cloudy, there's a 30% chance of afternoon showers and a high of 87. We're clearing up to 90 degrees and partly cloudy skies for Sunday heading into next week. It is 80 at San Antonio's Severe Weather Station. I'm John Cruz. 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
0: The Markley, Van Camp, and Robin Show. Thank you very much for being here. I'm Jamie Markley, the Gen Xer. David Van Camp, the Millennial's on vacation. There's the sexy boomer, Scott Robbins. Okay, different news out there. Okay, let's do this. We haven't done this yet. I mentioned it. D.C., the gayest city in the world? I don't know that. Is that something that you would like?
1: How do you measure that?
0: I don't know. That when I heard it, I'm like, does San Francisco say, hey. Wait
1: well,
0: a second.
1: That used to be, anyway.
0: Not quite sure. You know, it's Pride Month, Scott.
1: I haven't heard that. Is that true?
0: Yeah.
1: Is it?
0: Started on June 1st, of course.
1: Wow, that's a silent one, isn't it? You hardly hear anything about it.
0: Yeah, that's why it's so many people that get up and say, we see you, because you'd never hear about it.
1: No, nobody reports on it.
0: Mm-hmm. This was a D.C. Mayor, Muriel Bowser.
1: Okay.
0: At a big Pride Fest thing. Roll it.
13: 51 years of pride in the future 51st state.
0: That gave it away, didn't it? Yeah. Anyway, she goes on.
1: That's bold, isn't it?
0: Oh, yeah. Wow. This is what we want.
1: Okay.
13: And both movements are rooted in the same belief. Every person deserves to be seen, heard, and fully represented. We're celebrating Pride Month in the gayest city in the world.
0: Okay. So
1: gayest
0: I'm asking
1: city
0: you the
1: in
0: question.
1: The world.
0: Yes. It's quite a declaration.
1: Wow. That is quite a declaration. I'm going to see the evidence behind that.
0: My question to you, Scott, does that mean other cities are like, oh, no, it's on now?
1: You got to really compete for it now?
0: Yeah.
1: I guess. I mean.
0: Is it going to be a new reality show?
1: Gayest city in the world?
0: Yeah. I mean, do you start, you know, in a state, then it's like a statewide competition.
1: Well, what's the competition? Like?
0: I don't know.
1: What do you have to do?
0: Not sure. Know how that would work.
1: I mean, is this a stereotypical competition involving Judy Garland, or what is it?
0: I don't know.
1: Okay.
0: You're asking me? How would I know?
1: I don't know either. I'm just saying that's a heck of a declaration to make without any evidence.
0: Okay.
1: Behind it.
0: That's what I was thinking.
1: Per capita, per 1,000 people who identify as?
0: Can't really
1: prove that. They might just identify it.
0: No.
1: Okay. All right.
0: Other news out there. Spencer Pratt has lost ground.
1: God, this irritates me to no end.
0: Well, Steve Hilton maintains his lead.
1: Archaic ballot count.
0: Yes. That Rahman, the councilwoman.
1: The nut.
0: Yes. Spencer Pratt's lead over her for the Los Angeles mayoral contest narrowed. Steve Hilton still has his lead as governor.
1: What's your prediction? Is he going to end up winning this thing or not? Or at least in the runoff?
0: Who's that?
1: Spencer Pratt.
0: Spencer Pratt?
1: Yeah. Is he going to end up losing and the two will be both Democrats?
0: I'm afraid of it, yeah.
1: I am too. I'm scared to death of it. And Steve Hilton, too.
0: I didn't see the betting markets today. But from what you had yesterday, it flipped.
1: It did flip.
0: And Pratt was out.
1: Yep.
0: And I don't know this. None of us really know this, but don't you kind of figure they know something?
1: We talked about it yesterday. Yeah, there's insider trading going on. Sure.
0: When you look at different things that's been bet on, whether it was when we hit Venezuela.
1: Right.
0: That was out there.
1: Yeah.
0: People were betting on it, and they were right. So something tells me they probably know.
1: You know, I'm sure it's happened before. I'm sure there's been other cities that have taken this long to count ballots. But at, 2 days out, they're at 66%? How is that possible?
0: Yeah, the election was Tuesday night. It's crazy.
1: Yeah, it's incredible. You're on your third day?
0: Yes.
1: And you're at 66%?
0: Mm-hmm.
1: Well, that gets you fired.
0: It should.
1: Yeah, it should.
0: No, it's by design. They're saying, oh, no, it's to ensure that it's, you know, free and fair.
1: Yeah, it's to ensure our guy wins.
0: No, it's incredibly frustrating.
1: Don't they have poll watchers from both parties that are involved in this?
0: They're supposed to be. Investigation going on, too.
1: Well, there should be immediately. This is ridiculous. Again, you're at the center of all things, you know, space age. Sitting in California like that, you've got it's the capital of that sort of thing, and you got nothing. This is what you're doing.
0: This is what Steve Hilton said.
1: You're sitting around a table. Yeah.
0: Well, and again, it's worth playing him talking about the whistleblower.
1: I think so too, yeah.
0: Yeah.
14: I had a whistleblower that contacted me from a post office describing that there they had different buckets they were supposed to put the ballots in.
1: Buckets!
14: After they come in.
0: That's right.
14: After Election Day, and they were explicitly told that it didn't just have to be a postmark that was on or before Election Day that qualified. If the date was handwritten, that would be okay as well.
1: Handwritten! It's comical.
15: Yeah, pay no attention to the postmark. No. If it's handwritten, then, we're going to go with that.
0: And again, I'm guessing most people on the left in this country don't know it's that bad.
15: Oh, no, I didn't know. I knew it was bad, but I didn't know it was this bad.
0: Yeah.
15: I mean, again, and I'm naive, I guess, because I'm looking election. I'm looking for the results to come in. I keep seeing 8% or 10%. I'm like, what is going on?
0: I know.
15: Polls have been closed for like 3 hours. I don't understand.
0: Well, just know, you know, the mail-ins are coming. You can't count anybody out yet. It's like, you got to be joking me, man. Wow.
15: Is there some sort of law that you can't count the mail-ins until the election day? Is that what it is? Or, I mean, why couldn't you count?
0: They were saying it is the law in California.
15: Why couldn't you count those ahead of time, you know? Yeah, and have that tabulated.
0: Because sometimes that does, you know, come into play.
15: Yeah.
0: But
15: crazy.
0: Apparently, you know,
15: this
0: not
15: is
0: there.
15: So rife with, it's got stink all over it right now.
0: Yeah. Okay, one thing I want to make sure of. You're saving Eric Schmidt for later, yes?
15: Yes.
0: Okay, I want to make sure of that. So I'm like going through.
15: Yeah, you got to hear Eric Schmidt. You got to hang in there. We'll get to that coming up.
0: Well, later on.
15: Yeah, later on. We got
0: a Friday Five to get to.
15: We got all kinds of stuff to do yet, but we'll get to it. It's worth hanging in there for.
0: Oh, yeah. The other big story people are talking about is Graham Plattner running for Senate in Maine. Another story yesterday from the failing New York Times talking to ex-girlfriends. I'm convinced they were doing that to get out in front of it. because the ex-girlfriends were going to talk to other publications, and then the real story would get told out of that.
15: Mm-hmm.
0: The failing New York Times watered that thing down to make it look like, well, yeah, he went through a rough period, and yeah, he did some things that you wouldn't be proud of, but it wouldn't be disqualifying. That's the way I take it.
15: Right.
0: Because the one main accuser was saying, hey, they told me they were going to put all this in there, the text exchanges that I gave to them, the story corroborated, you know, by my friends, and what exactly happened to me when I was dating this guy. And that part didn't show up. But it does look like they're going to stand behind him. Remember the other day I said, oh my gosh, they've lost the View in Sonny Hostin.
15: Yeah.
0: Well, either Sonny just happened to change her mind, or
15: she got a good talking to,
0: and she got on board.
15: Mm-hmm.
0: Roll it.
16: Democrats have to take over the Senate. They have to take over the House. And if it takes getting behind someone like Blattner, I would hold my nose and I would pull that lever and I would vote for him.
0: Boy, that tells you a lot, doesn't
15: it?
0: Quite
15: a departure from scolding him.
0: 100%.
15: Mm-hmm.
0: Yeah.
15: I know he sucks for the country. Man. I know he's a horrible human being, but he's a Democrat.
0: Right.
15: So I'm just going to vote for him.
0: Yeah.
15: Okay. Well thought out.
0: Oh, yeah.
15: Thanks.
0: Well, somebody else was bringing up, hey, remember Elizabeth Warren when talking about Brett Kavanaugh?
15: Oh, yeah. I do. I remember it.
0: Because she's back in Blattner now. But if you don't remember it.
17: The Republicans have decided they can just roll this one on through, and they can roll over not only Dr. Ford, not only the other accusers, but roll over millions of women who have had it with men who decide that they are entitled and they don't have to listen to complaints about sexual assault.
0: That's something, isn't
15: it? Well, well, well. Now you have another guy on your team that is accused of something even worse.
0: Well, Blasey Ford.
15: No, please.
0: There was no credibility in that
15: Dr.
0: accusation.
15: Dr. Ford.
0: This woman, she's giving you texts.
15: Yeah, here you
0: and
15: go.
0: People you told at the time.
15: Believe all women.
0: Unless.
15: Of course, yeah.
0: It hurts us
15: right.
0: Politically.
15: That's why it's such a hypocritical thing, yeah.
0: Of course, yes. All right, it's that time. Probably past it. When we go around the table, it may not be the biggest story out there, but it caught your attention. Scotty, what's your story
15: here?
0: Well,
15: there's a diet craze that's sort of sweeping the nation right now. Everybody's kind of buzzing about it. It's called the Bible diet.
0: I haven't heard of this.
15: Yeah, this lady by the name of Kayla, was it Bundy? Kayla Bundy has put this thing together.
0: Okay.
15: She's a Christian lady. She said it's a God-centered approach to eating that emphasizes whole organic foods found in scripture, such as fruits, vegetables, grains, clean meats, dairy, healthy oils, that sort of thing that you would like to eat.
0: What's clean meats?
15: Well, it's interesting you say that because proponents of this diet, the clean meats could be found, she said, in Leviticus 11:3, which reads, you may eat any animal that has a divided hoof and choose the cud. That's in there. You know that one, right?
0: Mm-hmm.
15: The new international version to include cattle, buffalo, sheep, goat, deer, gazelle, and antelope. And I guess these are grain-fed, or not grain-fed, or just organically fed. You know, you don't get any type of preservatives or additives or anything within the animal itself.
0: What about New Testament, man? We're free to eat bacon. What happened to that?
15: No, she doesn't list that.
0: Okay.
15: She also notes that eating seafood creatures with fins and scales is allowed, while shellfish is prohibited, and that all birds except for scavengers like eagles, vultures, ravens, ostriches, seagulls, owls, are fine to eat, but I don't want to eat any of those things, by the way.
0: Why not?
15: She said, whether you eat, drink, or whatever you do, do it for the glory of God. She said that's part of Corinthians, too, by the way. But grubbing God's way has also helped women, like a woman named Savannah in this story. 90 pounds in 9 months she lost using this. And again, you can drink bone broth and things like that as part of this. Eat a lot of lettuce, a lot of salads, a lot of other things.
0: All right.
15: And it's kind of the Mediterranean diet with a little twist to it.
0: Okay.
15: But it's faith-based, and she says it works, and you should try it.
0: Yeah, whatever. What? I'm Christian.
15: And I know you are.
0: I'm not here to just...
15: Yeah, whatever.
0: Yeah.
15: Whatever.
0: It's like, well, it seems... Well, that's from Corinthians, but the other stuff, no. It's, well, what? That's where it lost me a little bit.
15: Well, she also talked about Jesus walking a lot.
0: Yeah.
15: That's part of the whole thing,
0: walking
15: too.
0: Is good.
15: Yeah.
0: I mean, yes.
15: Yeah.
0: I get all of that.
15: It's not like Jesus had a Waymo, though, he could have used. No, he didn't have that. He had to walk or ride the
0: But it was new
15: donkeys.
0: Rules in the New Testament, and yeah. It sounds like, and I again, I'm not here to just criticize, it sounds like someone's saying, well, I'll decide.
15: You gotta
0: what's
15: write
0: okay
15: a,
0: and what's
15: you
0: not.
15: You got to write a good book, you know.
0: I know.
15: Yeah, okay.
0: All right. For my story, this was a piece I read, and this is from Elizabeth Grace Matthew, who I'm not familiar with, but I thought this was a good piece to bring in. And the title is How Gentle Parenting Helped Turn America Against Children.
15: Mm, boy.
0: What's your first reaction?
15: I don't disagree with it. I think that gentle parenting, I think it went too far.
0: Yes.
15: I mean, I hear this all the time, and it makes me nuts. My 10-year-old daughter is my best friend. Oh, well, good. You can't do that.
0: Yeah, it's prioritizing young children's feelings over their behavior.
15: Exactly.
0: Oh, gosh. And yeah, a lot of negative consequences to that.
15: Yep.
0: Yes. And people see it all the time. It's like, where are the well-behaved kids?
15: Yep.
0: They're not out there.
15: Nope.
0: But she also says, but you also have, you know, a bunch of adults, especially younger adults that don't have kids, that are, I mean, not welcoming at all to having kids in public spaces, like into a restaurant or a wedding, something like that. It depends. Saying, okay, both sides got to give a little bit. You got to behave your kids better.
15: I agree.
0: But it's also got to be more welcoming.
15: Yeah, I agree with that, too.
0: Tells this story. She goes to the city center in Philadelphia coffee shop where a lot of people don't see kids, so everybody's looking at her. She's got four kids, but they were well-behaved. So the people were nice, but we just kept getting stared at. And she said, but you know what did not provoke that level of interest? The several dogs on leashes inside the same place.
15: Yeah, interesting.
0: Because they have dogs, but not kids. And they're like, well, that's fine, but what are you bringing the kids for? Yeah. She's like, well, that's kind of stupid and crazy. And then this old lady that got mad during a family swim at a public pool where kids were splashing, and you're getting me too wet.
15: Well,
0: it's a family swim.
15: Yeah.
0: You got to give a little bit, too, there.
15: They do the adults only, too, usually.
0: Yes.
15: You know, so, yeah.
0: So it's sort of like giving on both sides is what is necessary.
15: Yeah. I think a little discipline is just fine. Thank you.
0: Yes. Don't disagree with that at all. Okay. We got to make something right. Something that was very wrong that we saw earlier in the week. It is the topic of our Friday Five. We'll set you up with that. A news update next.
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0: The Mark Lee Van Camp and Robin Show. 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
0: All right. Nimrod's the news. We go to Pennsylvania, where a kindergarten graduation ceremony descended into chaos and a man has been arrested for the fighting. We actually have audio from this.
1: It's terrible. I can't believe that that's something that would happen. I don't know why you would fight at a kindergarten graduation.
3: Because you're endangering not only my children, but the other children that are in the room as well. We need to grow up.
0: That one person, like, watch the baby!
15: Yeah.
0: These two guys just going at it.
15: Yep.
0: Dude's been charged. Oh, my gosh. Disrespect. That's extra time. No, of course there was some disrespecting going on.
15: Absolutely.
0: Yeah.
15: Can't disrespect. I don't care where you are.
0: All right. For our Friday Five. Greatest rock albums of the 80s. There was a list put out the other day. We'll go through it. It was horrendous. So Scott and I voted on it. We corrected it. The number 1-888-485-MVCR. The greatest rock albums of the 80s.
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11: It's 1 o'clock at KTSA San Antonio. I'm John Cruz. Stocks are sharply lower on Wall Street at this hour. The NASDAQ has been down over 800 points at times. The Dow down over 400 points, while the S&P 500 has been down close to 2%. This all comes as a sell-off is happening, and major chip stocks and treasury yields have risen due to the hotter-than-expected jobs report last month. Senate Republicans passing a $70 billion bill to fund ICE through the rest of President Trump's term.
12: All Democrats and one Republican voting against it. The debate has caused a partial shutdown for months in Washington. Democrats criticizing recent ICE controversies, including the deaths of two protesters, amid Trump's aggressive immigration crackdown.
11: Correspondent Garrett Hawk, the Senate voting through the night on multiple amendments to that bill, an 18-hour votorama. The new bill includes $38 billion for ICE, $22 billion for the Border Patrol, and about $5 billion for DHS. One person in critical condition after a wreck involving an 18-wheeler on the far west side. Police say it happened around 11:30 this morning along Tally Road near Tillman Ridge. Three people sent to the hospital following that two-vehicle crash, one critically, and the cause still under investigation. A lot of Knicks fans priced out of games 3 and 4 in New York are in the Alamo City. In fact, celebrities like Charles Barkley, Timothy Chalamet, Ben Stiller, and Tracy Morgan have been spotted by fans across town since Wednesday. The Spurs looking to bounce back after a Game 1 loss. Tip-off for tonight at the Frost Bank Center at 7:30. KTSA, Stevens Roofing. AccuWeather forecast, scattered showers throughout the afternoon. We'll reach a high temp of 86 degrees. For tonight, we'll continue with a 50% chance of showers and storms off and on. Otherwise, a low temp around 74. For tomorrow, the rain continues through the morning, 30% chance. Otherwise, clearing up in the afternoon, high of 86. Partly cloudy for Sunday, high of 89. 90s for Monday into Tuesday. Currently clouds and light rain on the west side. It is 82 at San Antonio's Severe Weather Station. I'm John Cruz. 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
2: It's 2 o'clock at KTSA San Antonio. I'm John Cruz, about 5.5 hours away from tip-off for Game 2 tonight. New York took an early lead, clawing back to stun the Western Conference champs with a comeback win on Wednesday, and hopes our Wimby can bounce back from a poor performance in Game 1. Tip-off at Frostbank Center tonight at 7:30. Senate Republicans passing a $70 billion bill to fund ICE through the rest of President Trump's term.
3: All Democrats and one Republican voting against it. The debate has caused a partial shutdown for months in Washington. Democrats criticizing recent ICE controversies, including the deaths of two protesters, amid Trump's aggressive immigration crackdown.
2: Correspondent Garrett Hawk, the Senate voting through the night on multiple amendments to that bill, an 18-hour votorama. The new bill includes $38 billion for ICE, $22 for the Border Patrol, and about $5 billion for DHS. The response to an invasive flesh-eating insect being called inadequate by Texas Governor Greg Abbott, who's meeting today with members of the state's billion-dollar ag industry.
4: This can spread like wildfire, and we all just need to comprehend the magnitude of the challenge.
2: And Abbott adding the New World screwworm fly has been detected in La Pryor, just southwest of the Alamo City. That has him concerned about a rash of cases that could go undetected. Frank Almaraz, now the interim CEO and president of CPS Energy, as the utility searches for a replacement for CEO Rudy Garza. CPS announced the selection of Almaraz for the interim role Thursday. He's held a couple of executive positions with CPS. Now Garza has served as president and CEO of CPS since 2022. He will stay on the job until the end of June. Your KTSA Stevens Roofing AccuWeather forecast. Scattered showers throughout the afternoon. We'll reach a high temp of 86 degrees. For tonight, we'll continue with a 50% chance of showers and storms off and on. Otherwise, a low temp around 74. Currently clouds and light rain on the west side. It is 82 at San Antonio's severe weather station. I'm John Cruz. 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
1: Good afternoon from the KTSA Newsroom. I'm John Cruz. A flesh-eating fly that can devastate livestock in La Pryor, about an hour southwest of San Antonio. The Farm Bureau says they've been preparing for this.
2: All those that are working towards eradicating this pest are ready, and those steps are now being undertaken.
1: That is spokesman Gary Joyner. He says they're telling ranchers to double down on the inspection of their herds. The New World screwworm fly lays eggs in open wounds, and if left untreated, can cause death within days. Governor Abbott holding a press conference right now on the issue. We'll bring you the latest as it happens. One person in critical condition after a wreck involving an 18-wheeler on the far west side. Police say it happened around 11:30 this morning along Tally Road near Tillman Ridge. Three people sent to the hospital following that two-vehicle crash, one critically. The cause still under investigation. The statue of Cesar Chavez no longer standing at the University of Texas.
3: Crews started taking down the statue Thursday morning with zero notification to the campus. The late labor leader's name and likeness are being removed from public spaces nationwide after a New York Times report saying Chavez sexually abused girls. In San Antonio, Cesar Chavez Boulevard's going away as well. It's expected to go back to its original name, Durango Boulevard. Christian Blood, KTSA News.
1: A lot of Knicks fans priced out of games 3 and 4 in New York are in the Alamo City. In fact, celebrities like Charles Barkley, Timothée Chalamet, Ben Stiller, and Tracy Morgan have been spotted by fans across town since Wednesday. The Spurs looking to bounce back after a game 1 loss. Tip off for tonight at the Frostbank Center at 7:30. Your KTSA Stevens Roofing AccuWeather forecast. Scattered showers throughout the afternoon. We'll reach a high temp of 86 degrees. For tonight, we'll continue with a 50% chance of showers and storms off and on. Otherwise, a low temp around 74. Light rain in far west Bexar County. It's 81 at San Antonio's severe weather station. I'm John Cruz. 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
9: 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I'm almost $13,000 in debt between credit cards and a car loan. 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
8: So, here's the thing.
9: What say you, John, as the person who works out?
8: I'm saying that 14 years ago, I got on Craigslist and got a few kettlebells and started in my garage. 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And now I have a really nice, extensive home gym. It's awesome. 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
9: Yeah, $550 probably a month, right?
8: Okay. Well, $120 a week times four is what, $480?
9: Mm-hmm. Plus the 50.
8: Plus 50, there you go. 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
9: Plus all the supplements.
8: Right.
9: Plus so the many supplements.
8: Right. Here's the thing, Veronica, you're broke. And you've given yourself a straw man here. I have to spend $500 a month or I can't be physically healthy. That's just nonsense. You can get online and you can go check out my buddies at Mind Pump, dude, and get one workout program that you do from home for 60 days, 90 days, 120 days while you get your financial mess cleaned up. A personal trainer is something you buy that I love and I actually believe in when you can afford it, and you can't afford it, you're broke.
9: It's a luxury.
8: It's a thing you get when you have specific goals and you can afford it. Same as buying a Lexus. You know what a Lexus is? An awesome car, a car that will last you till the end of time, and it's a luxury. 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Like any number of things here. But this idea that I have to have this and I have to have this, I have to have this, or it's going to be detriment to my physical health, that's a choice you're making. And so, yes, as someone who cares about you and your physical health, I would tell you, pause the personal trainer, cancel your gym membership. If you can, some of these gym memberships, you're probably locked in this until 2040. But cancel your gym membership.
9: You have to write a letter with a feather pen and
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8: 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You just
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8: Make direct eye contact and you're signed up to get out of the contract. And then as soon as you can afford it and you budget for it, then get a great personal trainer. I'm all in on that. But you can't afford it right now. And
9: It's over $6,000 a year that could be going to crush this debt. And so
8: yes,
9: you're going to have to make peace with, I'm going to pay interest a whole lot longer, I'm going to stay in debt longer, make these payments longer, and it's going to be harder to get out because we want the debt-free journey to be short.
8: Yes.
9: Like pain, but for as little amount of time as possible.
8: And let's get on Facebook Marketplace and get a couple of dumbbells and a kettlebell, and let's work out in our garage.
9: Do some YouTube workouts.
8: That's right.
9: 6 months and just knock the debt out. And use this as your why. Like, here's why I want to get out of debt. Never again do I want to have to downgrade what I'm doing with my physical health.
8: And it may happen. What happened to me is when we started paying off debt, I canceled a lot of stuff. I realized, oh man, the 15 minutes it takes me to drive to the gym and the 15 minutes it takes me to drive home to the gym, plus all the walking around and saying hi to everybody, I mean, that's half my workout, if not more, every morning. And so I built it out of my garage, and now I love being there. And now my kids work out with me. So there may be some benefits there, and I'm not running down gyms. I love them. I love personal trainers. Veronica, you can't afford it. And here's my promise to you. Debt over time will impact your emotional health and your physical health. It will bury you. So put a pin in it and get this financial mess cleared up, and then get on with
9: focus on your financial health right now.
8: Ooh.
9: Boom.
8: Eric, you should be like a rapper or something.
9: I think that's
8: or a poet.
9: Off the table for me at this point.
8: I absolutely, for the first time, I agree with you, George. Let's go out to Indianapolis and talk to Kathleen. What up, Kathleen?
10: Thank you, Jesus. Thank you, Jesus. Thank you, Jesus.
8: Oh, I'm John. I'm just kidding. What's up?
10: Hi, doctor. How are you?
8: I could not be doing better. How are you?
10: Blessed.
8: Awesome.
10: We have two deaths left. Two. I'm so excited.
8: How close are you? How much are these deaths?
10: Oh, well, one is the mortgage and the other one is my student loans.
8: How much are the student loans?
10: $90,000.
8: Dang, Gina, those are expensive student loans.
10: Yeah.
9: What do you guys make a year?
10: We bring home $75,000.
9: Total household income?
10: Yes.
9: What was your degree in?
10: Communications.
9: What are you doing with it? Like, what's your current role?
8: You better be communicating a lot.
10: I was at one of the news stations for 13 years, and then I couldn't take it anymore, and I quit, and now I'm a blue-collar factory worker.
8: Oh,
9: wow.
8: Atta girl. All right, so how can we help?
10: So I graduated 16 years ago. I have been hustling to pay off this student loan debt. It's not getting me anywhere.
9: What was the original balance?
10: 40.
9: So it's grown by 50.
10: Yeah. Well, I fell into default because I couldn't find a job for 3 years.
8: Kathleen, you couldn't find a job for 3 years?
10: I know. It was 2010 in recession.
8: Okay. All right. We won't go back there. I don't want to get distracted. All right. So what's your question?
10: Am I really going to keep hustling to get it paid off? It's going to be forgiven in 4 years.
9: By who?
8: Is it?
9: The forgiveness people?
10: Yes.
9: What program are you in that you think it's going to be forgiven in 4 years?
10: Well, it's the one that Biden, so as long as it's not touched.
9: Are you talking about PSLF, the Public Student Loan Forgiveness Program?
10: Yes.
8: You're a factory worker, sister. You know, I mean, you're not in that program.
10: Oh.
9: Yeah, you have to, like, enroll and make, like, 120 consecutive payments and stay in the public sector.
10: I did. I made 120.
8: And did you apply for it after your 120th?
10: Yeah.
8: What did they tell you?
10: 4 more years.
9: Why would it take 4 more years if you've made the amount of payments you needed?
10: Because it's not 20 years. That's what they told me.
9: I would be not taking the gamble on this because that loan's going to be $120,000 by then and you're not going to get approved. That's my fear. Yes. I hope it's not true.
8: It's already doubled on you.
9: I don't want it to triple. And now you're left holding the bag, extra frustrated, extra hopeless.
8: And you're going to play a terrible, very unfun, yet fun for me game? Go back in time with me to 2016. Now, you know, let's go back to 2010. Could anyone on the planet have predicted we'd be living the world we're living right this second?
10: Oh, no, absolutely not.
8: No. No. Sci-fi writers are like, y'all are doing what? Right? And so
10: right.
8: You have way more faith in what's going to happen in 4 years than I do. That's at least a presidential election away.
10: Mm-hmm.
8: I would way, way more trust the woman in the mirror than I would hang on to anything I think the federal government's going to do in 4 years.
10: Okay.
8: You get what I'm saying? And I know
10: what
8: that's...
10: What should I do? Keep trying to pay it off?
9: I would get both of your incomes up and start attacking those loans with a vengeance.
8: I'd get crazy aggressive. Yeah, with a vengeance is the right word.
10: All right.
8: I hate to tell you that, but I don't trust that program to be there in 4 years.
9: We are absolute joy killers. She started off so excited.
8: I know.
9: Left crawling. But it's the truth. That's all we can do.
0: I've been doing this show for over 30 years, and some of the saddest calls I have taken are from situations that are completely preventable.
11: Yeah, and what's so hard is I feel like one of those, especially the ones that I'm like, oh, it's terrible, are people that call in and their spouse has passed away suddenly, and they don't have life insurance. When you have to think through, how am I going to pay my bills?
0: How am I going to eat next week?
11: Yeah, the middle of all that grief. Like, it's terrible. And so life insurance is the one thing, especially as a mom with three little kids, that I'm like so big on for people to get because it's inexpensive. 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
2: 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Hey, let's roll back that last call real quick, George. I don't know how this works, and so I'm asking your wisdom here. If you took out $40,000 in loans and then in a federal student loan, and then it doubles over time, can you go back and try to settle that? Or is that the new balance and that's going to be the way it is forever and ever? Amen.
3: No, you sign those dotted lines.
2: You're in debt to the federal government.
3: The interest is interest legally. And when you go in deferment or forbearance, I mean, the interest can still accrue. And so I talked to some people when we did the Borrowed Future podcast, and I talked to these people and they had their loans for 20 years. And they're like, "I don't understand. I only took out 40. They're telling me the balance is now 80. Did I get scammed?" And I go, "No, you just never learned how the interest works and what deferment really is." And so it's heartbreaking to see the numbers go up after you've even made your minimum payments. And the way it works is the interest is higher than your minimum payment, ergo the balance goes up instead of down. And to her, so I was confused. I've never heard, so I think she was on the income-driven repayment program.
2: That's what I think so too.
3: Which is different. That has a 20-year track. The PSLF, the Public Student Loan Forgiveness Program, is a 120 qualifying payments. That is the finish line. So I don't even think she knows what she's in, and I don't think she's in a forgiveness program.
2: Gotcha.
3: So I'm very scared for her. And yeah, the truth is, even if she played the game perfectly, there's still a high chance she would not get approved.
2: Well, here's what's going to happen, and it's going to be have to be palatable to the common voter, or it's going to have to just be forced on us by a politician, which is either these things are going to have to get just dismissed, and you're going to have millions of people who paid their loans off enraged, or they're going to turn into very similar like IRS debt. Like, "Y'all owe us. We're going to start garnishing your wages, and we're going to tag you because you owe the federal government money." I don't see another path, right?
3: Yeah.
2: It's going to be one or the other.
3: And then with every administration, the rules will change.
2: It changes.
3: Nope, we got rid of that. Every 4 years, it's just going to restart.
2: And listen, if any politician tells you we're going to get these student loans are so evil, they're so bad, they're the worst things ever, they're so bad, we're going to dismiss them, they're only telling you the truth if they also say in that same sentence or in the next sentence, "And next semester we're not going to make another loan because they're so bad for you." It's like saying, "Hey, the food you're eating is so poisonous, we're going to give you medicine and then we're just going to sell it right to you tomorrow," right? And so if student loans are so bad, then come up with a long-term plan to stop.
3: The government needs to not be involved.
2: Yeah, stop making them.
3: They're backing them. So the student loan company's like, "Great, if they don't pay, the government's going to pay," which is the taxpayer, by the way, because the government doesn't make any money. So that's a problem. And then the private student loans, they can be even scummier.
2: Right.
3: They can do what they want. And so there's no good way to take out student loans. The best way is just to avoid student loan debt altogether. And if you have it, aggressively pay it off.
2: Aggressively.
3: No one's coming to save you.
2: All right, let's go out to Des Moines, to Des Moines, Iowa, and talk to Claire. Hey, Claire, what's up?
4: Hi, how are you?
2: Good. What's up?
4: So I'm considering two options. One, I can stay out here in Iowa. I've got a boyfriend here. He farms, and I can stay at my job, which pays me pretty well. Or I'm looking at returning to Texas and taking over the family business for a pretty significant pay raise. And it's really hard to decide which one's the right choice. I know that a W-2 employee does not have the same kind of long-term earning potential as a business owner.
2: But they don't have the same long-term risk in some cases too, right?
4: That is true. That is true.
2: But take all that off the table for a second. I've just finished a 2-year project digging into the answering the question, is being married still worth it? Is it still worth it in the modern era? And if so, how in the world are we supposed to do it? Right? And one of the data points that I found that surprised me the most was the net financial benefit to a good or great marriage over the long haul. It ROIs in a really extraordinary way. Because you got two people who can pick up the slack for each other. Sometimes you both are co-earners. Sometimes one person's able to carry the weight at home, other person's carry. But it just has a net benefit over time. So, A, tell me about this knucklehead farmer boy that you're in love with. Is he awesome?
4: He is pretty awesome. He is pretty awesome. My dad wishes I hadn't been a farmer because he wouldn't be so landlocked, but he is pretty great. He owns his own business. He's also got a family operation that he's working with.
2: Okay.
4: And he understands if I leave, he'd understand why.
2: Okay, so let me ask you a second question. Not one time did you say, I really am invested in this family business. I love this business. I want to be a part of it. You mentioned some money.
4: Yeah, so I've never been involved in the family business on my side in Texas. It's accounting and finance, which is not what I currently work in, but it's also software. So that is sort of what I work in today. I am passionate about the mission. It does work with not-for-profits, but just like the farmer boyfriend, agriculture has been what I've been chasing since I was 18 years old.
2: Okay.
3: So is that your love, your passion? You're like, I don't want to leave agriculture, or do you find to leave that life potentially end this relationship to make some great money and work in the family business?
4: Yeah, I'm not sure. I think stability is the most important thing to me. And I certainly want to do my family proud. And if legacy is something that they want to pass on, this would actually be a second generation family business. Then you don't want to let those people down, right?
2: Well, but
3: that's a lot of pressure now.
2: Yeah, but you're in the driver's seat of your life. How old are you?
4: In theory, yes, I should be. I'm 26.
2: Okay. At some point, there's going to come a day when your dad won't be driving the car that is your life. And you get to decide when that is.
4: That is really fair.
2: Right? And if that means I'm going to give up a passion I've had since I was 18, I'm going to give up a really stable relationship with a really great guy who's also a part of a legacy family business. And I'm going to go literally opposite. I'm going to go halfway across the United States to do so. Then so be it. But go because you want to go. And you work in software. You work in technology. Ask yourself, what is the words I'm hearing the most on the AI disruption is in finance.
4: Yeah, absolutely. And we are trying to, the family business in Texas is trying to account for that and be ahead of it a little bit.
2: Ooh, account. I see what you did there. That was a good joke. Okay, so I guess I can't help you, George. I don't know if you can't.
3: Well, I'm just wondering, does this have to happen now? What's the urgency?
4: So I have been given a deadline of about a month.
3: And if you don't take it, who does?
4: They will hire somebody to do the job in Texas.
3: Okay. Are you okay with that?
4: You know, after this call, I think I might be.
3: I'm just like, I don't want you to feel this pressure like you're the savior of this whole thing. And if you don't take it, the family name is sullied. It just feels like we're creating too much drama around it when the truth is they're willing to go hire a stranger off the street to do this. You've never been involved in it. You've never raised your hand and said, I want to go work in this business. And so if it's just for a pay raise, I think you're going to do astoundingly well in the current career field you're in if you just keep going.
2: And let's flip this other side of this. When Dave started talking to his kids about taking over ownership of Ramsey and working here, he didn't make them. In fact, they had to go through the paces to say, no, I really want this. Daniel is our current president. He got to start as a teenager painting stairwells and working in shipping and had to work his way up through sales. Like, right? He had to prove to Dave, I want to take this thing on. Not, you better do it or I'm going to go hire somebody else to do it. You get what I'm saying?
4: Yeah, absolutely. I think that's a really good point. And that is how I see my boyfriend's family's business operate.
2: Okay. So you've got to own the final decision here. So I don't want you to be like, well, these two random B-level podcasters told us I should. Like, I want you to own this and make a firm decision. But I want you to imagine yourself in the driver's seat of the car that is your life. Where do you want to go?
3: Plus, this feels like a Hallmark movie, and I want to see the happy ending here.
2: I do too. Marry the farmer.
3: That's all I'm saying. Marry the farmer.
2: Marry the farmer.
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5: It is 3 o'clock at KTSA San Antonio. I'm Patrick Johnson. Stocks are tanking on Wall Street after blowout jobs report. The NASDAQ has been down over 1,000 points at times today. The Dow Jones has been down over 600 points. S&P at times has been down over 2%. Sell-off in major chip stocks and a rise in treasury yields also fueling the plunge. The response to an invasive flesh-eating insect is being called inadequate by Governor Abbott, who at a meeting today with members of the state's billion-dollar ag industry said this.
6: This can spread like wildfire, and we all just need to comprehend the magnitude of the challenge.
5: He says the new screwworm fly has been detected in an area where there is just as much wildlife as there are cows, and that has him concerned about a rash of cases that could go undetected. The flies lay eggs in open wounds and, left untreated in animals, can cause death within days. Growing backlash against data centers spread to South Texas. The city of Alvin is passing a resolution to oppose internet storage facilities until more info can be evaluated. This council member said there is no zoning in Alvin, so it's easier for the facilities to buy land and set up shop wherever they want.
7: I don't believe that Alvin is a good location for this, just simply because of the residents that would be impacted. Just like I'm not in favor of a landfill opening up in the middle of our community or a wastewater treatment plant.
5: New poll in Texas ahead of the midterms asked voters if they think there is election fraud. One in four believe there is a large amount of it.
8: That's a number that's just too high to be acceptable, even if the reality is much lower.
5: That is Josh Finley with the Texas Public Policy Foundation, who says the state legislature needs to do more to build trust in elections. Airport officials are working with local nonprofits to find homes for medical equipment left behind in San Antonio at the airport. Project Mend will take eligible items from the airport's lost and found, such as wheelchairs, walkers, and crutches, and see if they can go to someone that needs them. KTSA News Time, 3:02. 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Here's Joe Reinagle.
9: Big game in San Antonio tonight. The Spurs look to even up the NBA Finals with the New York Knicks at a game apiece. Tip-off from the Frost Bank Center is set for 7:42. Meanwhile, the Chicago Bears took a significant step toward leaving Illinois today. The Bears Board of Directors voted to advance their stadium development in Hammond, Indiana, with the exact site still to be determined. This is the first time that the Bears Board has voted on any stadium site. Well, Cowboys wide receiver George Pickens did not attend the Cowboys voluntary OTA this week. When asked about Pickens showing up for the mandatory minicamp later this month, Cowboys head coach Brian Schottenheimer said he expects Pickens to be there. Texas Rangers kick off a series with the Cleveland Guardians in Arlington tonight. You can catch that game on your home for Rangers baseball, 94.1 San Antonio Sports Star, beginning at 6:30. The Astros, meanwhile, are at home against the Athletics. First pitch set for 7:10. I'm Joe Reinagle for 94.1 San Antonio Sports Star.
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5: KTSA, Stevens Roofing, AccuWeather Forecast, Flood Watch is in effect for the area. Clouds today, a couple of showers and heavy thunderstorms, not as warm but humid. Flash flooding is a possibility. Rain and thunderstorms from this afternoon into late tomorrow night that could lead to flooding. Right now it is 84 degrees. At San Antonio Severe Weather Station, I'm Patrick Johnson. 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Well, good afternoon. Welcome to Friday. Happy Friday. Welcome to Game 2. Welcome to the UFO Wars, as I like to say. Because after all, that's really what it's all about. We're in the middle of the UFO Wars. I'll explain if you were not with us this morning. I don't know if I was with us this morning. If you think about this week, it's like everything's on fire. Everything's burning at once. Overseas, here at home, politically, socially, everything, just fires everywhere. Who lit all these fires? We get so consumed with watching them and trying to put them out that we don't really have a lot of time to think about who set the fire. What's that Billy Joel song? We didn't start the fire. We didn't start the fires. The real story is who's setting all these fires, if you think about it. So, among the headlines we had this week, the ongoing struggle over the Strait of Hormuz, the on-again, off-again truce between Lebanon and Israel, the air war is escalating between Ukraine and Russia, the president lost a House vote, War Powers Act House vote, he also won one. Here in this country, we have the political earthquake of California. And how much of this is distraction and designed to divide us or pit us against each other? And what is really going on and what's really important?
13: Because the struggle is not right versus left or men versus women or red versus blue. The struggle is the

the reason we're still counting votes is because accuracy matters, and we're the largest state in the union. But the second largest state doesn't take weeks. The third largest state doesn't take weeks. Major countries with the population or greater than a population of California don't take weeks. Steve Hilton is still in first place for governor. Karen Bass is still in first place for mayor of L.A. Spencer Pratt had the line, God wanted five more months of me exposing all the failures of Mayor Bass. It's been very interesting to have. At the same time, you've had one of the most unusual, innovative political campaigns we've seen in modern times, that of Spencer Pratt. We've also had what is undoubtedly the most untrustworthy election in modern times, one that we cannot have faith in. There was an interesting story out of Washington where President Trump announced that Housing Authority Director Bill Pulte would be the acting Director of National Intelligence. And people went crazy because they said he doesn't know anything about intelligence. He can't have that job. The first few directors of national intelligence were basically just CIA people. But the Trump approach to intelligence, ever since his first term, has been that he wants his own people explaining to him what the intelligence apparatuses are gathering up and reporting. He's not the first president to do it. He's just doing it in a more open way. What other presidents did was they appointed very benign directors of the CIA, or when DNI was invented, DNI director. But those were just figurehead people. The real explainers, the real inner circle of each president, the people he trusted, were the ones that broke down and analyzed everything from military intelligence to economic intelligence, satellite data, everything. And that's what Trump is doing. Pulte is just a guy he knows and trusts, who's smart and loyal. And when you think about what this president is trying to do vis-a-vis moving away from the globalist, rules-based world order and moving the country toward a transactional foreign policy, sort of a Janet Jackson, what have you done for me lately, foreign policy, it makes sense. It only doesn't make sense if you don't want it to, and the people reporting it to you don't want it to. So their spin on Trump is, though, this is another stupid thing he's done that just proves he's crazy and unfit for the job. The Bill Pulte thing makes more sense the more you look at it. And it's funny to hear people on the left, they will constantly complain that Israel controls our foreign policy or the Jews control our foreign policy. But when you suggest to them that, you know, you're half right, there are foreign entities that are having way too much say and influence, then they call you crazy or a conspiracy theorist or, you know, whatever. They're just naming the wrong culprits. It's not that there aren't culprits. Somebody pointed out, I thought it was a brilliant observation, so we're 250 years old. The first 125 years of our history, it was very clear that we were operating in opposition to the City of London and the kind of the British Empire system. That was our entire makeup until about the time of President McKinley. President McKinley, who you are taught in school, was an inconsequential, bland Republican who got assassinated in his second term, was actually the first president to challenge the British globalist system to begin to put the United States on a footing of, we need to produce our own stuff, we need to take care of our own needs. And you know what happened to him. And it's pretty interesting that the next president to come along and do that almost faced the same fate, and more than once. So the first

0: Under 25 years, we know that we're in opposition to the British. The last 125 years, they've been calling our shots. And the London-based, British imperial system-based global order is what we've been dealing with and what Trump is breaking. So, of course, he has to be crazy and unfit for office and all this stuff. But the Pulte thing is just an example of stuff like this happens every week. Let's talk about California. I mean, it seems to me that the way it works out there is they start out with Election Day being the beginning of their process instead of the end of their process. So we were raised, we grew up with the idea that Election Day meant just that. The election is today. People start voting early in the morning on that day. They stop voting in the evening on that day. Then the ballots are counted. And if you want to stay up a little bit, get your late local news, you can know who won the election. Occasionally, it would be so close that you would need till the wee hours of the morning. But if you were having breakfast the morning after Election Day, you could know through your morning newspaper, you could know who won the election. And you believed it, even if it wasn't the candidate or the party that you had supported. California treats Election Day as if it's just another day in a long festival dotted with mysterious rituals, which we can't see, and procedures which change every election cycle. I doubt there's anyone, if you stopped 100 people on the street who, I mean, in California even, I doubt you could find one out of 100 people who know the actual rules or the schedule or things like how all the different ways that you can vote and when are ballots still accepted? Just an alien concept that ballots after Election Day still count. And we take on the honor system the date of the ballot. We take on the honor system the identity of the person casting the ballot. It would be quaint if it wasn't about something so important. Somebody asked Grok, what are the odds of Spencer Pratt getting 0 out of 24,000 votes in the ballot drop in Los Angeles last night? None. Zero. Approximately 24,000 votes were added to the total, and he got none of them. And Grok says the odds are in the trillions. So this is just an election that is rigged in slow motion instead of quickly and dirtily in the middle of the night. It used to be, you know, while the righteous sleep, the sleep of the righteousness, but now it's plain view. It's captured by cameras. It's done in real time. It's broad daylight. It's numbers no one believes. And the media have done a good job of ostracizing the questioning of elections. You know, at one time it would have been considered heroic, certainly noble, if you were a whistleblower and you said, hey, I saw election fraud, or I am aware of election fraud. But today, if you come forward and you say votes are being stolen or vote counts are fraudulent, you're a flat earther. You're a Holocaust denier. You're a terrible weirdo. We should really institutionalize you if we still did that kind of person. You know, wink, wink. Pretty interesting. I keep thinking that at some point, like all scams, the victims will simply kind of like rise up and, but I don't know. I thought that would already have happened, to be honest. To be really honest, I thought a lot of things, I've been wrong about this. After 2020, and we've now had 6 years, I really thought that was going to be a straw that broke a lot of backs, you know? And it really hasn't. for most people. I don't mean you. Maybe you've seen the light and opened your eye. But I mean, just in general, right? Like, the people are still just kind of sleepwalking along. I'm not saying they'll always do it. They're just doing it much longer than I would have thought. But anyway, that's sort of where we've been at in the headlines. And, of course, there are the UFO, you know, let's not forget the UFO fights at the White House, cut number five.
1: When we're dealing with this redistricting, Trump and others are trying to bring us back to an America that we struggle to get out of. So there is a connection of why that they're having these fights on the White House lawn, the UFO and all the whatever they call it, UFC, and all that, because they're trying to go back to that when, you know, they'd watch people have these fights for the slave masters and they'd be entertained by that. They're literally going back to that. Let's not forget.
2: Look at these ICE raids playing out on America's streets.
1: Let's not forget one of the things that I think slips a lot of people. When Donald Trump first was elected in 2016, Mika, in 2017 when he went to Oval Office, one of the first things he did was hang a picture of President Andrew Jackson. Andrew Jackson was a slave-owning president who nominated Judge Roger Taney to the Supreme Court. Taney became the Chief Justice that saw the Dred Scott decision passed. Why didn't anybody ask Trump, Andrew Jackson? I don't even remember reading about him in elementary school. Why Jackson? That's the kind of country he wants us to go back to, Andrew Jackson. And we must resist that with all we have.
0: So did you get the connection? Picture of Andrew Jackson, UFO fights on the lawn of the White House. And let's not forget Pillow Man and the Kavanaugh Rules coming up on The Jack Show on a Friday on KTSA.
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1: All right, the Jack Show is on a Friday. A little gloomy looking out there, but we're excited for game two, and we needed the rain, and it's going to be okay. Glad you're here. Thank you for hanging with me on a Friday, or listening to the podcast, whenever that might be. If you're listening live now, 210-599-5555. There was an interesting story last week. Hardly anybody reported it. DPS, this was on a ranch in Maverick County. DPS picked, so this is inside the United States. They picked up six Chinese nationals, head-to-toe camo. No one's explained how they got in, if that was all of them, why they were here, nothing. Now, the interesting thing about the story is that back in the Biden days when Mayorkas was coming out every week telling us everything was fine, nothing to see, move along, there would have been such chaos on the border that, A, they probably could have gotten in unscathed. B, even if they had been picked up, it wouldn't have been reported because there was so much going on. There were so many people being picked up, plus getting away, plus, you know, just the border was being overrun. The sort of good news, bad news here is the good news is the border is so locked down that these guys were caught. The bad news is as locked down as the border is, these guys were already in the United States. And I guess we're not supposed to ask questions like this. It's, I don't know, it's racist or xenophobic or whatever, but what the actual F are they doing? Right? I don't think they were here for H-1B visas, you know? Just saying. We're going to be working on this story next week, by the way, so I'm not giving up on it. I'm just setting it aside here as we go along. But yeah, the struggle is really between the stuff that you are being distracted with and I think the stuff that's, you know, really, that really matters. Not that I am the one to say what matters, but you can say what matters. You can look at things and go, do I really need to take a side in this fight, or is this somebody trying to waylay me and keep me from looking at something else? I think that's the struggle of our times, to be honest. I think we're not, we're so drowning in information and stories and words and images and screens that our challenge, which was never the challenge of our fathers and grandfathers, is to figure out what we should actually pay attention to. They had news sources they trusted. They spent as little or as much time with them and consumed as little or as much of them as they needed to. Their news sources were constructed in a manner that put the most important stuff on the front page or at the top of the newscast. And so if they were there at the beginning, they got what was probably the most important stuff to get, and then they dropped out when they were ready to drop out. But you and I have to constantly sift through a bunch of partisan ramblings. I guess I'm one of them. To figure out, well, what really, you know, like what really matters in my world right now. But there are a few things I kind of want to single out and talk a little bit about here this afternoon and kind of maybe wrap the week up a little bit. And we're going to do that. We have a JR poll that you can vote in at 210-599-5555, or you can find it at ktsa.com. And we're going to have the Dish in our 4:30 half hour, much lighter thing, much more easygoing, just talking about restaurants as we like to do, as is our little Friday tradition. So that's coming up as well here on the Jack Show on KTSA. Now, let's say you're going to sell your house, or you're getting ready to show it or have it photographed by a realtor. 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

Jack Show, Jack Riccardi on KTSA. I've had this for a few days. I wanted to play it. It's pretty good. It's a couple of minutes, but Newt Gingrich, who, by the way, is one of those people I didn't really care for when he was in, like when he was Speaker. I don't know. It was something a little smarmy or what. I wasn't buying it, but actually he is kind of like turned into a Churchillian elder statesman, speaking the truth wherever he goes kind of guy. Very insightful, great grasp of history, kind of, I think, one of the big brains. And what he's doing here is he's analyzing one of the things we talked about with Chip Roy this morning on Jack in 60 Minutes. You can like what Trump's doing, but you have to start wondering if the things he's done will stick. In other words,

0: he swept into office in a flurry of executive orders. Will his successor simply erase him with another series of executive orders? Chip Roy was saying to us this morning, it's really important for Republicans in Congress to codify, meaning write into law, the policy changes. Anyway, so Newt Gingrich is answering the question, will the changes Donald Trump's ushered in be lasting? And this is how he analyzed it, cut number one.
1: But if he gets two more years, at which point I think we'll win in 28. So then we have his successor from either 4 or 8 years, which begins to move towards a Rooseveltian period.
2: Mm-hmm.
1: With two more years, he will have driven the change in deep enough, and he will have broken the left. But if he loses this fall, it's going to be a nightmare.
2: I mean, because the left, I mean, it's very Miranda different from the Democrats you were tackling back in the 90s. Isn't
1: yes.
2: It? In Congress, I mean, you've got people who may come into the Senate, like Graham Plattner in Maine, who's literally had a Nazi symbol and who, you know, has all sorts of terrible ideas.
1: Let me say, first of all, it's easy to forget that the first great wave of left-wing rebellion was in the late 60s and early 70s. We had, according to the FBI, we had 2,500 bombings
2: right.
1: in the United States. We had 1 million people surrounding the Pentagon. I mean, you know, there was a genuine hard left. The Black Panthers were real. And you had all sorts of people, the Weathermen.
2: So that was trying to be a revolution.
1: Right. I mean, these were serious people.
2: Yeah.
1: They were crazy, but they were serious. And mm-hmm. some of them became Barack Obama's close friends.
2: Yes.
1: His first fundraiser was at the home of two radicals who were clearly openly illegal and violent.
2: He's got Saul Alinsky's textbook for radicals selling on his website at his new museum.
1: So, which makes perfect sense.
2: Mm.
1: So I wouldn't overstate what's happened now. It is the sort of like watching cancer metastasize.
2: Mm-hmm.
1: It was bad here, but it was not very many people. But they all went to universities. They all created networks. So what you have now is sort of the third generation. You know, and you have people, I mean, I don't know if it's because, like Humpty Dumpty, AOC thinks words mean what she says. But if you take one of her most recent interviews I saw, where she talked about how the American Revolution was a revolution against the wealthy. Well, the general in charge of the army was the largest landowner in the United States. The founder, the author of the Declaration of Independence, owned a plantation.
2: Right.
1: You go down the list and you realize, no, this was the moneyed class rising against the British because they saw the British as a direct threat to their security. And they then write the Constitution precisely because they saw people like AOC, who in Shays' rebellion were trying to destroy property rights. And they thought, boy, we better lock this baby down mm-hmm. or it's going to get out of control. But so I can't tell when I watch somebody like her to what degree she's ignorant and to what degree, like Humpty Dumpty, it doesn't matter. They're just words.
2: Barack Obama the other day talking about how basically Trump is weaponizing the Department of Justice against his political opponents and that those were norms that were never broken under him. He was the one who did that to Trump. Yet he
1: He's the one we now know held the meeting in the White House to try to undermine the elected president.
2: And successfully did for his first 2 years.
1: Yeah. So you go, you look back and you ask yourself, and this is one of the great ironies of life. If Trump had not been so deeply attacked and then had two impeachment attempts and then had what he thought was a stolen election and then had 4 attempts to put him in prison.
2: And several assassination attempts.
1: And then 2 assassination attempts. Would he, in fact, have been the Trump we now deal with? Or at each stage, were they driving him to a bolder and more radical decision? That if you are this bad, then I'm going to rip you out root and branch.
0: Yeah, that last piece is the most important piece, I think, because when I watch him now, and I hope I'm not telling tales out of school here, Don, but you and I watch these things sometimes behind the scenes while we're waiting to go back on the air, we're carrying something. And Trump is, I mean, he's raging, or he's meandering through a litany of complaints, and he's, railing against things and people that are opposing him and stuff. But I try to remember, we're listening to it like, well, he's just talking about the other side. He's talking about the people he thinks tried to kill him. He's talking about the people he thinks tried to rob him of a justly earned second term, and very nearly did, and or actually did, and then nearly did. I think whatever you think of the guy, and whether you agree with the policies or not, one thing you have to remember that they're not going to point out to you when they're bringing you his statements is what Gingrich just said. He is also radicalized by experiences that are very different from the ones he had most of his life. You know, he was a rich guy. He had a real estate empire. He knew all the powerful people. He partied with them. He dined with them. He made deals with them. He contributed to their campaigns. I kind of think he thought he was in with the in crowd. I think it's been a revelation to him. I don't think he's been a lifelong radical. I think it was a revelation to him that when he would attempt to impose a little common sense or a little practicality, pragmatism to some longstanding problems, when he would attempt to say, hey, why don't we do this? We've tried all this other stuff that hasn't worked. Why don't we do this? That the response would be so vehement and so violent from people he thought he knew and who he thought had accepted him, to the point where they literally, not figuratively, tried to kill him. I just think there's a force driving him, or an impulse inside of him, that you can laugh it off with all the gold stuff he's hanging on the walls and the way he trolls the media, and the news conferences are wild. But just remember, this is a guy who, I think, in his private moments is shaking his head like, I never thought it was this bad. I had no idea these people would act this way. And maybe someday he'll write a book about it or something. The other thing that's interesting, though, is I really do think a lot about how much of this stuff will last, because I think he's made a lot of changes. And when presidents make changes like this, if the changes outlast the president, it's because they are too big to change. They're too popular to flip, and they're too entrenched. And we're not at that point. And in a way, Trump has to win two more elections. He can't ever run again. He's constitutionally limited as far as running for president, but he actually has to win 26 and 28. 26 in terms of the midterms, 28, he might as well plan on campaigning every bit as much as he would have if he was on that ballot, because that's what will determine where these things he's done and is doing, where they go. What do you think about that? 210-599-5555. And it's just everything, when you start to see it, you see it everywhere. Everything is a struggle between the rules-based order people and this MAGA movement. Like, one of the stories this week was that John Bolton, who worked in Trump's first administration, then became one of his nemeses, he's pled guilty to mishandling classified documents or official documents, I forget which it was, and he's going to pay a big fine, and he might do some jail time. And this is what he was saying about Trump when they were raiding Mar-a-Lago, and they were saying, this is when Trump was a former president, and they, the whole thing with the documents in the bathroom at Mar-a-Lago. This is on CNN 2023, John Bolton Cut number six.
3: You know, Republicans used to believe that not prosecuting criminals led to more crime. The answer here is take the politics out of the decision, and in this case, proceed with the prosecution, and do the same for anybody else who does anything even remotely like it. Just read the indictment and ask yourself, if the government can prove what they allege here, shouldn't this man go to jail? The simple fact he had the documents for any reason or no reason should subject him to prosecution.
0: Once you see it, you can't stop seeing it. Everything is the game between the Boltons and the Trumps. Let me kind of bring it into the Plattner thing quickly. So the New York Times, on the surface, it looks like a bad week for Graham Plattner. I don't really think it was, because I think they planned this all along, and I think they were expecting to have this week. And when he was chosen and groomed and packaged as a candidate, the people doing it, who were Obama people, knew that they would have to walk this walk in order to have him. And they're willing, apparently, to do it. Apparently, they think he's worth, fighting for. So the New York Times did a story featuring this woman, Lindsay Fifield, who was his ex-girlfriend. And Lindsay Fifield says, they told me that they had other women like me who were going to come forward, and they were going to allege sexual assault. I'm just alleging that he was an abusive boyfriend, and he roughed me around. And then those women were never produced. So they kind of tricked Lindsay Fifield into outing herself. And wound up with a story that's much more favorable to Plattner. Because instead of three women, two of whom are going to say he raped me, essentially, in so many words, you have one woman who was in a consensual relationship, who is now a Republican, so that Plattner and company can go, oh, well, look who she is. Look what side she's on. This is the oldest story in the world. And Lindsay Fifield's mistake was trusting the New York Times. You cannot hate these people enough. You cannot despise the state of modern journalism enough. No matter how much you think you do, you're actually going too easy on them. So he gets not a bimbo eruption, to use the Clinton term. He gets one woman he can call, or his people can call, a partisan hack, and that's what they're doing. But it's hard not to remember just a handful of years ago. Let me go back to 2018. We're having the Kavanaugh hearings. Judge Brett Kavanaugh has been nominated to the U.S. Supreme Court by President Trump. And everyone's running around wearing the Believe All Women shirts and the pins with Christine Blasey Ford. I believe Dr. Ford. I'm with Christine. And here's, let me give you a couple of examples, because this was the rule, right? This was the rule. Believe all women. And distrust men. Men will always try to get away with it. We're in the patriarchy. Remember when Sheldon Whitehouse was grilling Kavanaugh about his high school yearbook? Cut number 10.
4: One is,
5: Senator, what do you like?
4: Judge, have you, I don't know if it's boofed or boofed, how do you pronounce that?
5: That Judge? Refers to flatulence. We were 16.
4: Okay.
0: This is about farting. And then here's Elizabeth Warren, Pocahontas. I want you to hear the performative outrage in her voice. She even does like a little gulp of air, just so you'll know how absolutely beside herself she is with righteous indignation over Brett Kavanaugh, that sexual serial assaulter. Cut number 11.
6: The Republicans have decided they can just roll this one on through, and they can roll over not only Dr. Ford, not only the other accusers, but roll over millions of women. who have had it with men who decide that they are entitled and they don't have to listen to complaints about sexual assault.
0: All about Eve. Buckle your safety belts. So these same two and their ilk are now not impressed by, not convinced by the allegations against Graham Plattner. Seems like a lot of nothing, says White House, who apparently didn't want to read Plattner's yearbook. I mean, these are their rules. These are we're just applying their standards to their guy. It doesn't seem to work, does it? By the way, I said this yesterday. I don't know anyone. I've not met anyone who is a Democrat who admits to it or is proud of it or whatever. I don't know anyone who's like, Jack, I've changed my mind about that guy, or they should not support him, or I don't support him. Now, granted, we're not in Maine, but my point is, I sometimes think that we are not really, we're really having like two conversations about this, right? Like there's the fact-based conversation that you and I have had, and then there's the, well, we're circling the wagons and we're under attack and it's 1938 and we're up against Hitler. I mean, you had the quote the other day from, I think it was Sonny Hostin on The View, who was like, yeah, he's a Nazi, but we have to stop the Nazi in the White House. So she was basically saying it takes one to stop one. You can't make up stuff like that. By the way, Jerry Callahan on X points out, we still haven't heard from the two women that alleged abuse, but then were not included in the New York Times story. We still haven't heard, I hadn't thought of this, this is an interesting point. We have not heard from any Marines who were with Plattner in Croatia when he got his Totenkopf, which he says he did not know was a Nazi symbol, but referred to by its correct name multiple times over the years. It's weird if you were just saying, I got this little thing and I don't know what it is, but I thought it looked cool. That would be like one thing. But when you're using the proper name of it and you're acting like a history buff, but then you're simultaneously claiming, but I didn't know, or I, at the time, and they asked him on, you know, MSNBC, the Chris Hayes interview, is there more to come out? No, that's it. We've got everything. So 210-599-5555. We get your votes coming in on the JR poll powered by River City Oral Surgery. 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By the way, Game 2 tonight, obviously, and we'll talk about that. But you can vote in the poll at KTSA.com. 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
9: We are going to talk about Game 2. We're getting to it. One thing I will say now that the finals are on is I prefer the ABC announcers to Mike Tirico on NBC. That was unlistenable. Just couldn't. I had to mute it a lot of the time. I couldn't take it. These guys are Mike Breen is the main guy on ABC. He's good. I like him. I will say, just as a college basketball viewer, ordinarily, your best announcers for basketball are calling college basketball. You're not getting the. You would think you would get the best ones for the NBA, but you're not. I don't know why that is. Very weird. In any event, talk a little bit about that. We're going to talk about the lifetime ban guy. That's our poll question. And later on in the next hour, The Dish will talk restaurants. It's the Jack Show on KTSA.
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4: 4 o'clock at KTSA San Antonio. I'm Patrick Johnson. Four of the Texas Democrat Party's top five statewide candidates in the 26 midterms are from Austin. The fifth one lives in Dallas. Attorney General candidate Nathan Johnson is also a state senator, so he spends a lot of time in the Capitol. The rest of the Austin slate includes U.S. Senate candidate James Tallarico, Governor Greg Abbott's challenger Gina Hinojosa, Vicky Goodwin running for lieutenant governor, and comptroller candidate Sarah Eckhart. Republicans say the Democrats' liberal Austin ties put them out of touch with most Texans. More than 130 Texas towns are being blocked from increasing their property taxes because they're not in compliance with a new law. Conservative groups cheering the move from the state attorney general. James Quintero is with the Texas Public Policy Foundation and says the audits are a vital look to make sure taxpayer dollars are not being wasted.
12: State laws are not suggestions. They are rules.
4: Critics feel that the law unfairly targets small towns that don't have the same resources. The United States Department of Agriculture is racing to contain a parasitic fly that can affect livestock, wildlife, pets, and in rare cases, humans. Ag Secretary Brooke Rollins says steps are being taken to curb the spread of the New World screwworm fly.
13: This is a flesh-eating pest that lands on mammals, on livestock, on deer, etc. It is not a threat to our food supply. We have beaten screwworm before, and we will do so again.
4: Rollins did tell the House Ag Committee Thursday there's no threat of mass infection. A suspect is in custody for the murder of a teen in Leon Valley back in 2021. Leon Valley police arrested a man in a traffic stop on Thursday on State Highway 151, feeder south of Southwest Military Drive. San Antonio police assisted with the arrest. The man is accused of killing 17-year-old Eric Torres in a road rage shooting on Huebner Road near Bandera Road. KTSA News Time, 4:02, and it's time for KTSA Sports with Joe Reinagle.
14: Big game in San Antonio tonight. The Spurs look to even up the NBA Finals with the New York Knicks at a game apiece. Tip-off from the Frost Bank Center is set for 7:42. Meanwhile, the Chicago Bears took a significant step toward leaving Illinois today. The Bears Board of Directors voted to advance their stadium development in Hammond, Indiana, with the exact site still to be determined. This is the first time that the Bears Board has voted on any stadium site. Well, Cowboys wide receiver George Pickens did not attend the Cowboys voluntary OTA this week. When asked about Pickens showing up for the mandatory minicamp later this month, Cowboys head coach Brian Schottenheimer said he expects Pickens to be there. Texas Rangers kick off a series with the Cleveland Guardians in Arlington tonight. You can catch that game on your home for Rangers baseball, 94.1 San Antonio Sports Star, beginning at 6:30. The Astros, meanwhile, are at home against the Athletics. First pitch set for 7:10. I'm Joe Reinagle for 94.1 San Antonio Sports Star.
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18: Hi, good afternoon on the northwest side. I-10 northbound at Days of Allah. There's reports of a crash. We are seeing a heavy slowdown from Heepner. Highway 90 eastbound at General McMullen. There's still a crash involving a tractor trailer at the off-ramp. Use caution there. 35 northbound between 1604 and FM 3009. You're jammed up for an extra 8 minutes. I-10 upper level westbound between North Frio and Culebra. There is construction up. Just one lane gets by. I'm Rebecca Parker, KTSA, Time Saver Traffic.
4: KTSA, Stevens Roofing, AccuWeather forecast. Flood watch is in effect for the area. Clouds today, a couple of showers and heavy thunderstorms. Not as warm, but humid. Flash flooding is a possibility. Rain and thunderstorms from this afternoon into late tomorrow night. That could lead to flooding. 81 degrees right now at San Antonio Severe Weather Station. I'm Patrick Johnson. 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

to win game one. But now that that's not a possibility, I think big game two, decisive, angry Wemby, you know, like really when he gets angry, like the numbers get very gaudy, right? Maybe triple-double could happen. I think this will be a very solid answer. And, of course, if it isn't, then we'll regroup and discuss. But I did have a question about, I'll leave the X's and O's to the other guys, but this just nags at me. I'm not defending the guy, but the guy that ran out onto the court during the game, totally unacceptable, very dangerous. This is not like a streaker at an NFL game or a, you know, somebody at halftime. Like this could have caused an injury. It could have affected a critical play. No bueno. Throw the book at him. I'm fine with that. But the NBA announced that he would be banned for life from all NBA arenas. And that just sounds comically overdone to me. It sounds like the kind of thing you would say in the heat of the moment before you realized, wait a minute, we can't do that. Does it mean, by the way, that you're banned from all NBA arenas, the buildings, or all NBA arenas when they are hosting NBA games? I'm not too clear on that. Probably the latter, right? Like if this guy wanted to go to a concert at Frostbank Center, could he do that? I don't know. But more importantly, like I would agree to a fine. I would agree to a you're on a do not sell tickets to list for some period of time, something of that nature. But the mischief maker in me is like, you can't enforce this. And the NBA actually said, well, we have facial recognition software, which would allow us to detect him trying to attend a game. I want you using the facial recognition software for friggin', like ISIS guys with, right? Like terrorists and

0: I think the goal is probably to send a message, but you've stated something so unrealistic and over the top and sort of emotional sounding that it almost doesn't send the right message. I was actually surprised. I thought a lot of people would argue. I got a lot of messages from people saying, yeah, I hadn't thought of it that way, or you're probably right. Again, not defending him, not trying to say let's go easy on him or something. Just the idea of a lifetime ban, lifetime. Why don't you make it transferable to his like offspring too while you're at it, you know, like you and your seed shall never darken the door ever. I don't know about that. It's like saying for 100 years you can't come in or something like that. He'll get in. He'll get in somewhere. You'd almost, if you were the target of something like this, it would almost provoke you to try to defy it. Like you'd put on makeup or prosthetics or whatever, and then like, you know, post that, oh, look, here I am at a, you know, Phoenix Suns game or something. I showed them. Let's see. What else do we want to talk about here? The Pillow Man, Mike the Pillow Man, is what Nancy Pelosi is calling Mike Lindell. Remember Mike Lindell, big time Trump supporter, the MyPillow guy? Apparently he's now started a news channel or a news service called Lindell News. And he's got a reporter, and the reporter has been dogging Nancy Pelosi with J6 questions, and Pelosi does not like it. And here's how that went down, cut number three.
1: Hi, Congresswoman Pelosi. Last time I asked you about January 6th, why you turned the National Guard away on January 6th, you told me to shut up and that I was repeating Republican talking.
2: You're not going to shut up again because you're speaking lies. And
1: but
2: I don't have
1: right
2: anything
1: here,
2: to do
1: you're
2: with
1: right
2: it.
1: Here on no, no, record saying, no, no, I'll admit
2: up.
1: It.
2: No, I did not admit it. The president never sent, would agree to send the National Guard. Don't waste your time or mine on you.
1: Why was your daughter filming you on January 6th?
2: Why don't you get away?
1: These are just questions the American people want answers to.
2: No, you know what? I don't even think you're a real journalist. You work for Mike the Pillow Man?
1: Actually, I do, and we're very proud.
2: Don't consider that journalism. Mike the Pillow Man, that's not journalism. I don't have any reason to talk to you.
1: I'd love to give you a free pillow.
2: I want you to record this. I want people to know that you're not a real journalist. You work for Mike the Pillow Man, and all you do is spout untruths.
1: Okay.
2: Get away from
1: me. You can insult me all you
2: get
1: want,
2: but... Get away from me.
3: Thank you, guys.
1: Thank you, Congresswoman. Oh. We'll give you my pillow so you can have a nice sleep tonight, okay? Take care.
0: That was nicely handled by that girl, by the way. I like the way she handled that. Mike the Pillow Man sounds like the Stay Puft Marshmallow Man, doesn't it? A little bit? And also, Mike the Pillow Man, although meant to be a put-down, actually is a much better name than Lindell News. Ditch Lindell News, which is lame. Call your news service Mike the Pillow Man. Where'd you hear that? Mike the Pillow Man. I got that from MTP News. Yeah. Come on. Do I have to do all the thinking around here? 210-599-5555. What else do we have? New York has a bill heading to the governor's desk that would change terms mother and father to gestating parent and non-gestating parent. What if you're like me and you're past the gestation question? Would I be formerly non-gestating or non-potentially gestating or gestation off the table parent? Or we can joke about it, but words have power, and the people that are changing all the words are also the people who claim words are weapons, right? Silence is violence. So while we react to it as, oh, that's ridiculous, it's mother and father, understand that the reason they're doing this is because they know you will laugh and scoff and not use these terms. But if they can write it into law, let's say Kathy Hochul is stupid enough to sign this, if they can write it into law, then there will come a day when

0: a generation will only know these terms. I mean, you and I don't say thee and ye and thou, right? Words have changed. We totally default to what we believe are the right ways of saying things and naming things, and someday there'll be a generation of New Yorkers and Americans who will think gestating parent. Oh, I was over at Billy's house today. I met his gestating parent. Billy's gestating parent made chicken and rice for dinner. Just saying. That's why it's important to codify reforms, MAGA. Okay. I'm not a fan. Are you a fan of the cutesy pie road signs? I was driving a couple of days ago, and there was some sign like, Wemby does not want you to speed. Have you seen those? They're the digital signs on the roads. I forget which road I was on, like maybe 281 or something, 1604 maybe, I don't know. And it was like, Wemby does not want you to speed. And there's all these like tongue-in-cheek. They had like jokey ones for Mother's Day. Mom didn't raise you to tailgate or something. I don't know. So these are supposed to be signs that say things like road construction starting June 12th or alternate lane closures or bear all traffic bear right. But now they put these, like, here's one... I don't know what state this is. Follow the speed limit of 45 miles per hour, it says, or we'll put the potholes back. So the road crews are, I guess, writing their own material now or something. I don't know who writes these. Like, who writes the... Like, I even thought, did they have to get Wemby's permission? Did TxDOT have to actually, like, approach Wemby's agent and go, we want to slow people down a little bit? Is he in favor of that? Yes, he is. Could we mention him in the roadside signs? Or we'll put the potholes back. You need to fix the potholes first.
1: I have a take on this.
0: What's your take on that, Duncan?
1: This is my take, Jack Riccardi. I have seen these. And when I'm going down 410, in fact, the yes. Wemby side I have seen, I could kind of consider it a distraction only because it caught my attention and I wanted to read it. It took my eyes off the road.
0: Yep, I thought that too. I thought, aren't they trying to get us to pay attention? Isn't that the goal? Pay attention, don't be a distracted driver, put your phone down. But I'm like you. I want to, when I see this, now when I see the board, I'm waiting for the message to cycle back on to see if it's, you know, a jokey one or a serious one. Yeah, that's a good point. Right, you are, Don Cooper. 210-599-5555. I think we have... Do we have any Jack chat? I can't remember if we do. We have one? Let's play that one. I've got some emails. Play what we have in the Jack. I think it's Bill from Austin, isn't it? He's going to grab it. I think it's Bill from Austin, who's really like the... kind of like the Hall of Famer of Jack chat. I don't know how Bill wound up in Austin. He's got way too much common sense. And then I'll get some emails. Email is jack@ktsa.com. The Jack Chat is 210-599-5550. It's open all the time. So if you're listening to the podcast, and I think Bill is a podcast listener, then you can get a comment in on whatever we're talking about or what we should be talking about with Jack Chat, 210-599-5550. You ready to go? Okay.
2: Jack, hi, it's Bill in Austin. I was just thinking about something I assume you're familiar with. It's called the needs hierarchy, where you've got at the bottom baseline, you've got like food and water and, you know, a roof over your head. And then above that might be safety and security. And then you go into like self-esteem and self-awareness and stuff at the top of the pyramid. I was just thinking about the Spencer Pratt campaign. It is at the bottom. I mean, we're talking the bottom of the pyramid. Like, hey, folks, do you have food? Do you have a roof over your head? I mean, like, it's the economy, stupid. That's even too elevated. It's such a primal campaign in L.A. because it's just Babylon out there. And I wish someone would table a thought like that. Like, we are so baseline right now. like, there was an interview with Pratt. They were asking him about solar power. He was just like, are you kidding me? It's like, we have potholes and drug addicts. And it's so baseline. It's just amazing that that's how far we've come. And other people are just campaigning about making sure that meth addicts have teeth. Anyway, Jack, hope you're having a great week.
0: Thank you, Bill. I hope you are too, in the People's Republic of Austin. I think he's saying it in a positive way. When he said it's the lowest of the low, that almost sounds negative, but I think he means that Pratt confines himself to stuff that he knows people already care about, whereas most politicians tell you you ought to care, here's something that you should care. Pratt has this discipline to him where he will not answer a question he does not have an answer to. He will not delve into an issue that he is not interested in and does not think would matter if he was mayor. In that respect, he's like Trump, only even better than Trump, because Trump will try to answer anything. Trump will try to have a position on anything, even though Trump's very good about recognizing what real people are going through and, you know, has a good read of the room. But he's also sort of, he likes the challenge of, oh, you're asking me about the Albanian revolution. Well, I have some thought. I think what he's saying is Pratt keeps it to the nuts and bolts, the nitty gritty of life. This is from Dan. He says, Dan on Day Zavala. Jack, I love the spanking topic. I have two grown daughters, probably only had to spank them once or twice. My rule is do it immediately when it's needed. My mom would tell us, you're going to get it when your dad gets home. That was torture and tough on dad since he hadn't witnessed the misbehavior. Dad has to find out. He's coming up the front walk that he's the enforcer. Paul writes, great conversation with Nico. Learned a lot. This was about the Carmelo Anthony case and the jury selection. Richard writes, the defense regarding the all-white jury, the defense attorney set it up like that on purpose so they could create the narrative that everything is racially motivated. That is their strategy, writes Richard. This is from Zach. Let's see. My comment is in regards to CBS, Barry Weiss, and the interview they did with Jill Biden. I'm not sure which interview he's referring to. We played an NBC interview with Jill Biden, didn't we? I don't know. I give the interviewer credit for asking tough questions like you do, but where were they for the past 4 years? I don't ever want to forget and don't want us to forget how they lied to us about Biden and Kamala. We saw straight through it. My question is, I guess we're giving Barry Weiss a chance, maybe to turn a profit actually at CBS, or to do some fair, honest reporting. I won't hold my breath, but I am willing to keep an open mind about them. I don't know too much about Barry Weiss, but I know she has her own thing. Yeah, she has a thing called Free Press that she does as well. He said, I don't think you or anyone else can say it enough about how much they lied to us, the American people, for 4 years. Truly the worst people. Love the show. Thank you, Zach. Thank you. I say it so much, people are tired of me saying it, but you cannot mistrust them enough. You cannot be angry enough at them. They're worse than you think they are by a lot. And this was good. This was one of the notes we got about the air conditioner girl. Earlier in the week, we played a girl who made a TikTok about how she couldn't, for 2 weeks, she drove around sweating because she couldn't get the AC to turn on in her car. And she thought it was broken, so she went to a garage or a mechanic or a dealer. And the guy told her, you have to hit the AC button, or as she put it, button. And Bruce writes, that's the funniest thing I've heard in a while. It reminded me of the guy who asked his girlfriend how to cut the pizza, 8 pieces or 10 pieces. And she said, only 8. I can't eat 10. We got more of, it's 210-599-5550 for the Jack Chat. Email is jack@ktsa.com. 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
3: Hi, good afternoon on the northwest side. I-10 northbound at DeZavala. There's reports of a crash. We are seeing a heavy slowdown from Heepner. Highway 90 eastbound at General McMullen. There's still a crash involving a tractor trailer at the off-ramp. Use caution there. 35 northbound between 1604 and FM 3009. You're jammed up for an extra 8 minutes. I-10 upper level westbound between North Frio and Culebra. There is construction up. Just one lane gets by. I'm Rebecca Parker, KTSA, Time Saver Traffic.
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0: Is this true that, am I imagining this? Is this true that Hunter Biden is thinking about running for president in 2028? Oh, please, please, please, please, please. I'll be good. I'll exercise. I'll eat right. I'll try to live longer. I will keep working. Please give me this. All I ask, just this, please. Hunter Biden running for president. Come on. Plattner could be his running mate. Oh, they asked President Trump about it this week, cut number two.
1: Hunter Biden, he's on social media now, and he has suggested, maybe joking, I don't know, that he could run for president in 2028. How would he do, Hunter Biden, in a 2028 Democratic primary?
2: Well, you would think that, you know, past has something to do with winning an election, and I would say his past is not there. Greatest. Where's Hunter? Remember my Where's Hunter? It became the number one shirt anywhere in the world for about 3 weeks. I'm not going to say bad. I'm sure. You know, hey, if the guy from Maine can do well, I guess Hunter could do well, too. Because the guy from Maine is a basket case. And I would say worse than him is the one from Texas. That looks like Alfred E. Newman. I would say that if he can do well, maybe Hunter can do well. I'm not sure. It would be pretty close as far as I'm concerned.
0: It would not be pretty close. But come on. But it would. I know it's not good for the country, but just for me. I don't ask for anything. Yeah, when do I ever ask for anything, right? Just come on. Somebody set this. I think this is pretty well done. They made a montage of Marco Rubio before the committee, the congressional committee. We played some of it this week, but they put this to music. Cut number nine.
3: Your shoes look very nice today, Mr. Secretary.
4: Well, how can you see them? They're way down here.
5: Practice what you preach. I yield my
4: pass. She gets to scream now, too?
5: Chairman, can we take...
4: I mean, is this the Foreign Affairs Committee, or is this like a circus? Are you guys kidding me? Why is she leaving? I'm going to answer her questions.
5: I will...
4: Oh, she's got... Okay, I got it. Well, thank you for coming.
6: You're 100% inaccurate and 100% wrong. Here's why.
5: And just like you couldn't admit that the shoes the president bought you were too big.
4: I don't know what shoes she's talking about. What is she talking about?
6: I know your staff wrote up this cute statement for your TikTok video, but it's not true.
4: Like a dunk tank? What is this? He gave me some Florsheim shoes. They're actually pretty good. They fit fine. It's absurd and ridiculous, and I can't believe we're in a Foreign Affairs Committee meeting.
5: No, even though we all know that President Biden won.
4: I don't answer the question, and it's not real. That's not what happened. That's a cognitively impaired president, but I don't like to talk about that because it weakens America. You're not going to agree because you have another narrative that you want to push, but those are the facts.
0: The music is chef's kiss.
7: I want this guy for president. I really do. He's got my vote. I'm sorry.
0: He's something. Yeah, no, that was a masterclass. All right, we're going to get ready for the dish. 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
8: Hi, good afternoon. On the west side, Highway 90 eastbound at General McMullen, there's a tractor-trailer accident at the off-ramp. Use caution there. Highway 90 westbound between 35 and 36th Street, there's at least a five-minute delay. 35 northbound between 1604 and FM 3009, you're jammed up for an extra 10 minutes. Loop 1604 westbound between Bulverde and 281. You've got a 7-minute slowdown. 35 northbound and southbound at Frostbank Center. Your frontage roads are blocked due to high water. 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I'm Rebecca Parker, KTSA, Time Saver Traffic.
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0: Welcome to The Dish, also known as Binders Full of Restaurants. It's the last half hour of the last show of the week. We talk restaurants. We've been doing it for a million years. And we'd love to have your experience if you went out to lunch today, or you're heading out to a dinner tonight, or you try to maybe you went to a new restaurant this week. You decided to blaze a path and find out what this new place is all about. Or maybe it's a place that's new to you, or maybe you want to sing the praises of an old favorite. 210-599-5555. Any restaurant, chain, independent, big, small, mom and pop, hole in the wall, whatever. 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Not a restaurant review, just the way you would tell a friend about a restaurant, and you would tell them what to get when they go there or why they shouldn't go there. You can praise or zing.
1: Are you guys kidding me? I mean, is this the Foreign Affairs Committee or is this like a circus? What is this?
0: It's a circus. It's the Foreign Affairs Circus. 210-599-5555. Make the call now on The Dish. We'll get last-minute votes in on the JR poll. It's like California. The voting goes on for a long time. And then we'll have the results right at the end of this half hour, the question about the lifetime ban. This is kind of interesting, and I would never have known this, but I saw it on Facebook, so it must be true. Today's June 5th, right? June 5th is the day that Ferris Bueller took the day off. You know, Ferris Bueller's day off. And the way we know that is that June 5th, 1985, the Chicago Cubs were playing the Atlanta Braves, and that's the game on the TV at the pizza restaurant where Principal Rooney is looking for Ferris Bueller. Remember, he goes in and there's like arcade games and he's like looking for the, you know, the guy I'm talking about, kind of the creepy guy, driving a K car. It was so perfect. It was the perfect.

0: car at that time. Anyway, the game on the TV is the June 5th, 1985 Chicago Cubs game. Now, here's a fun fact. The scenes inside Wrigley Field, where Ferris is there with his girlfriend and Cam, and he catches the foul ball, that was filmed months later on a September 24th game where the Cubs were hosting the Montreal Expos. And they edited it together, and the Expos had uniforms that were about the same shade as the Braves. So John Hughes was able to make the two games seem like they were part of one day spent at the ballpark, but they're really two different games. But the game where he's, you know, on television, June 5th, 1985, hence June 5th today, is Ferris Bueller's day off. Never knew that. You never think of, like, well, what was the day? Now we know. Is that maybe a lot more interesting to me than it is to anybody else? Probably. That's one of those movies, though, that I can watch over and over and never get tired of it. I had a thing for the girlfriend, the actress. Mia Sara is her name. To my knowledge, I don't think she ever was really a big star in anything else. So she was probably in other movies, but... do you remember seeing that movie? Like, I was like 19 when that came out or something, and I just thought she was the bomb. And I also would think for a long time after, why wasn't she a huge star? She was beautiful. And I think she's one of those people, I could be way off on this, I think she's one of those people who eventually walked away from Hollywood and like just got out of the movie business completely. But boy, she had it going on. And, you know, like, in a way that you could imagine her like growing up and maturing and middle age and still being, you know, a smoke show at every age. So Mia Sara. And the guy that plays Cam is good too. I like him a lot. He's a very believable guy in that role. He's like the, every guy you knew like Ferris had a guy like Cam that was just in his wake, just kind of bobbing along in his wake. And the whole thing with the car and the, going off the balcony and just the whole thing. Yeah. All right. 210-599-5555. We're talking restaurants on the dish. We're working our way to the poll results. This week in Seattle, their light rail service had to be suspended after a driver somehow ended up driving onto elevated tracks, an elevated track platform called Mount Baker Station, about 40 feet above street level. So this was somebody who followed their GPS, or claimed to, so literally that they drove onto the train tracks. And it looks like it's a Mazda SUV, which would be a great ad for Mazda, by the way. That thing must ride like a dream. You're driving on railroad tracks and you don't know? That's a commercial for Mazda right there. But the car is up there in the air, up on the platform. I don't even know how they got it off. Or got it down. And finally, somebody flagged him or her down. And there's explanations that apparently the tracks start at street level and then go up. So you had to drive onto the tracks, go way up in the air gradually, not notice you were doing that. It just had to look different, right? It couldn't have looked like a road. Plus, you're on train tracks. You get all the way up there. It's probably a guy driving. You know why? Because women stop and ask for directions. Let's be honest about this, guys. I think we can say this. If a woman doesn't know where she's going, she immediately corrects that. If a guy doesn't know where he's going, we just keep going. I've done this. I've turned the car around in Oklahoma because I was not willing to admit I was off track or off course. Or like you always think, I'll just keep going and I'll see something. Or I'll figure it out, or eventually I'll make a U-turn. And yeah, that had to be a guy, I would say. All right, 210-599-5555. Let me start with Billy on the dish. Happy Friday, Billy.
1: Same to you, Jack. I'll make it quick. Bobby's Cafe in Embassy Oaks, The old Magnolia Cafe location.
0: Oh, yeah, yeah.
1: That is the best chicken fried steak I have had in my life. And I put it up against Antlers. We've hit the place in Eagle Pass, anywhere they got them. And they're using beef tallow there, and you literally cut it with a fork. I've never seen anything like that. Matter of fact, that's where we're going for Father's Day, out of all the places I could pick.
0: Wow. Now, I think I heard that that is a, like, the second location or a new location of a restaurant that used to be somewhere else. Do you know anything about that?
1: Yes. I think this, Jack, is the second location. Okay. I think their other one was a little bit further on the northwest side, maybe by UTSA or something over there. But it's where the old Magnolia Cafe used to be, and he moved in there, and it is incredible. The service is good. Hardest thing I have is trying to find a parking place.
0: That's pretty cool. I have driven by that many times, and I've wondered about it. So you would definitely recommend it, and you would say definitely get the chicken fried steak.
1: Hell, I'd even buy your chicken fried steak if you tell me where to send the money. It's worth it that much.
0: I shouldn't be trusted with money. You can't. You wouldn't know if you got your. I'd have to send you like a receipt or something. But Billy, that is super cool. Well, in advance, let me wish you a happy Father's Day when you go there in 2 weeks.
1: Well,
0: thank you, sir, and thanks for calling the dish. Praise for Bobby's Southern Kitchen. 606 Embassy Oaks over there by Bitters and West Avenue. And yeah, if you go back and if you remember back in the day, that's where the original, I think it's the second location for Magnolia Pancake House. I think the first one, it's probably the original location. Don't make it complicated, Jack. It's where they were before they started moving around. So Bobby's Southern Kitchen. I'm glad to hear that the chicken fried steak is good, because I think if memory serves me, we seem to get a lot of calls complaining about chicken fried steak. Like, everybody likes it, but people are often disappointed in it. It's like one of those things that you get your hopes up for. Like, you go to a place in anticipation of having it. And then it seems like we get a lot of calls from people saying it wasn't as great as I thought it would be, or as meaty as I thought it would be, or
2: too much crust.
0: Which crust, kind of like this show, actually. Yeah. Hopes up, and then look what happens.
2: I was looking at the website, and I noticed that the hours, it's kind of interesting, because they're more of a morning lunch restaurant. They're open from like 8 a.m. to 2:30 in the afternoon.
0: Okay. Yeah. Well, that's kind of the hours Magnolia has, too. So, keeping in tradition with that building. There's a lot of places. I was just at Magnolia Pancake House like a few days ago. I was at the one on 1604 in Gold Canyon. And I had like a little time to actually eat a real meal. And I had went in there and had I had the Joe's eggs, which is really good. Poor Joe. I don't know what he had. But anyway, I was thinking, man, I wish places like this were open late at night. I still miss the going to a diner like after you've been drinking or doing whatever, or gone to a late movie or gone to a concert. I miss the places where you'd go have diner food with your buddies at like midnight or something, you know, like just before you go home, just get like one more, you know, and maybe that was like how you unwound or decompressed after a crazy night, or you went to a Spurs game or whatever. And we used to have a lot of places like that. And I think that whole, like, I don't think people even miss that. I think they've just been conditioned to believe that, oh, it's not good to eat at night. You shouldn't eat right before bed. And kids don't look for that. If they're eating late at night, they're doing like Sonic drive-through or something. But us, you know, Xers, we have these memories. We need places to go. We need a Magnolia Pancake House that's open late night, or a Bobby's or something like that. We got more of your calls on the dish. And the poll results coming up here on KTSA.
3: Hi, good afternoon. On the northeast side, 35 northbound and southbound at Frostbank Center, the frontage roads are blocked due to high water. Highway 90 eastbound at General McMullen. There's a tractor-trailer accident at the off-ramp. Use caution there. There's at least a six-minute slowdown. Highway 90 westbound between I-35 and 36th Street. There's at least a five-minute delay. I-10 eastbound between

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0: I had never, ever seen Joe like that before or since. Never.
1: Or since. Or since. You've never seen him like
0: never.
1: That?
0: Never. No.
1: What happened?
0: I don't know what happened. I mean, when I, as I watched it, I thought, oh my God, he's having a stroke.
2: 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I have nothing else to say to that. On the JR poll, powered by River City Oral Surgery, do you agree with a lifetime ban for the Game 1 court crasher? It was 56% no, 44% yes. 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We talked this week about the death of the great singer Peebo Bryson. It's really been a rough week for the music world because we actually also lost a couple of other giants. Sonny Rollins in the jazz world was just one of the last, really like the end of an era. I mean, this is a guy that bridges Charlie Parker and Coltrane and Miles and Monk and but to the present day. He was 95 years old when he passed away earlier this week. At his home in New York State. Here's Sonny Rollins in his own words and music.
3: I would like to be remembered as someone who tried to make myself a better person and who didn't listen to the crowd. I mean, my music and all that stuff, I didn't even think about that. I listened to my conscience and fighting that fight within myself. And to be remembered like that, I've got to keep fighting, which I'm doing every day. This is a constant fight till we leave this plane and go someplace else.

right there is like the best. My One and Only You, which is one of my favorite all-time favorite songs. His version of it is just definitional. And we lost Joe Negri, a jazz guitarist who was a huge figure in the jazz world, but also had a, second career, but he was also the handyman on Mr. Rogers. Remember Mr. Rogers' Neighborhood? For many years, he was a recurring character, 60s, 70s, 80s. That was Joe Negri. He was 99 when he passed away. He was just a few days shy of his 100th birthday. An absolutely epic jazz guitarist who played with just about everybody from Johnny Mathis to Tony Bennett to Eartha Kitt to symphony orchestras and recorded every iconic jazz song there is. So we will miss Peebo and Joe Negri and the great Sonny Rollins and have their music forever. Hope you have a wonderful weekend. Go Spurs, go tonight. And thank you for listening live or to our podcasts.

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3: 5 o'clock, KTSA San Antonio. I'm Patrick Johnson. President Trump speaking to reporters aboard Air Force One about his administration's efforts to bring down energy prices. The president insists the U.S. has different alternatives that they can turn to in terms of energy and is confident the U.S. has what it needs moving forward.
4: War, oil and gas and coal and everything else in any other country on the planet. And then when you add Venezuela to it, we have probably 64% of that type of energy.
3: New polling ahead of the midterms in Texas has 1 in 4 voters believing there's a large amount of voter fraud. Josh Finley with the Texas Public Policy Foundation says that's far too high.
5: We have a lot of work to do in inspiring confidence in the election process.
3: Testimony continued today in the first-degree murder trial of Carmelo Anthony in North Texas.
6: Anthony is accused of stabbing Austin Metcalf to death at a Frisco track meet last year. Investigators say Anthony stabbed Metcalf in the chest with a pocket knife during an argument over seating in the stands. After opening statements Thursday, the jury saw video from the day of the stabbing, listened to 911 audio, and heard testimony from several witnesses. The trial's expected to take about 2 weeks. If convicted, Anthony could get life in prison. Christian Blood, KTSA News.
3: Your KTSA Stevens Roofing AccuWeather forecast. Flood watch in effect until 1 a.m. Saturday. Storms in the forecast for Saturday with highs in the upper 80s. This will follow overnight lows in the low to mid 70s. 82 degrees currently at San Antonio's Severe Weather Station. I'm Patrick Johnson. 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
7: Hi, good afternoon. Happy Friday. Delays continue on the west side. Highway 90 eastbound at General McMullen. A tractor-trailer accident still being cleaned up. It's blocking the off-ramp. Use caution there. Highway 90 westbound between I-35 and 36th Street. There's at least a six-minute slowdown. 37 southbound at Highway 181. There is a crash in two left lanes. There's a half-hour slowdown from Hotwells. I'm Rebecca Parker, KTSA Time Saver Traffic.
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1: 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It is the Joe Pags Show. Thanks a lot for stopping by on a Friday, a free speech Friday. Whatever's on your mind is fair game. If I know something about it, we'll talk about it. If not, we'll move on. It's 833-JOE-PAGS. 637-24. JoePags.com. A couple of big interviews today. Carla Sands, the former ambassador from the U.S. to Denmark, is going to be on. Talk about NATO. Another Marco Rubio, the Secretary of State, was in Sweden today. And there's a lot going on with NATO and the United States. The fact that they didn't step up and say, yeah, we'll send some minesweeping ships to go clear out the Strait of Hormuz, that's a problem, especially when we're funding and financing their safety and security. Remember, these countries in NATO were paying like a 1%. Obama tried to push them to 2%, and the president now says it's got to be 5% of their GDP. They got to pay. The fact that we're on the hook to keep them safe and secure is really kind of stupid. It doesn't make any sense if they're not going to give anything back. And then places like Spain that we protect saying you can't use our airspace to launch strikes against Iran. And again, listen, you can be against an operation against Iran, but just say you're going to be out of NATO. Hey, United States, we don't like what you're doing, so we don't want you to protect us anymore. Just say that. Okay, that makes sense. Don't like us, don't need us, don't want to help out. Because if we're the one keeping you safe and secure,
16: and we say, hey, can you do me a favor and send a couple of ships into the Strait of Hormuz? Your answer should be yes. How many do you need? Because we're keeping you safe. I mean, that only makes sense to me. So we'll talk to Carla Sands. That's coming up. Hour number three, I think we'll do that. Then Mehek Cook, we've got her on. She's a lawyer, a legal consultant, political consultant, and somebody who's uncovering more fraud in the Midwest. This time it's Ohio. She's from Ohio, and she's blowing the whistle in Ohio. She's been threatened. She's been followed. And we're going to have Mehek Cook on this program as well. I went through a bunch of videos. What Sam normally will do is send me videos before the show, and I'll make a decision about which ones I do and don't want. I got to be honest with you, Sam. Sam, do you find this as well? They're boring.
18: Yeah, I mean, it's a lot of information, but it's pretty dry.
16: Do I want Kevin Warsh to speak for five straight minutes on my show? You know what I mean?
18: Yeah, I mean, and his speech was great, but yeah, it's a little dry.
16: Paula, do you know who Kevin Warsh is?
19: I do not.
16: I mean, I think most people watching and listening don't. It's not an insult.
19: Like, you know, the sauce?
16: It's not the Warsh. Worcestershire sauce. No, it's not that. No, he's not named after Worcestershire sauce.
19: Right.
16: But I mean, again, it's boring. I did the voice changer thing. That's Elizabeth Gunn. Is that her name?
18: Oh,
16: or Kimberly, right?
18: Yeah.
16: Who else? Elizabeth. So
18: the other one.
16: All right, it must be the other person who writes me to say I listen every day. You suck. Okay, as long as you're listening. But Kevin Warsh is the new Fed chair. You know what I mean? We don't really know what the Fed is. And if you ask questions about the Fed, you could be in trouble and, you know, got to watch over your shoulder. The Fed was created by a bunch of bankers back in like 1918, something like that. And they made it just to protect themselves.

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7: Hi, great to have you. Thanks. I appreciate you stopping by. It is the Joe Pag Show. Lots going on, lots to get to. I do appreciate you taking the time. I'm not a big racing fan. I do like to drive fast. I think people know that. But I'm not a big racing fan. Of course, I know who Kyle Busch was. And I'm not sure I understand why this guy is no longer alive at 41 years old. He just won a race recently. There was a big race this weekend that he was supposed to be a part of and had a good chance of winning. Owned his own racing team. And then suddenly, he's just dead. And I don't understand that. I mean, to me, it's confusing. And I hate that. I mean, I get it. Life sometimes isn't fair. A lot of times it's not fair. Life sometimes just takes people away. Like my sister died for no reason at 61, not long ago. My dad only lasted 69 years, but somebody's 41, prime of his life, just won a race. And then suddenly he's no longer with us. We're all going, what the hell happened? What the heck happened? So I'm going to have the update. The New York Post has a bit of an update on that, but I want to go to Kelly, who is in San Antonio about the Don Jr. wedding this weekend. Kelly, what's going on?
8: Hey, Mr. Pags. Good to hear you every day on my hour long drive.
7: Thank you, Kelly.
8: Work.
7: Love that.
8: Two things to say. One, my mom says wash rags, wash your hands. I don't get it.
7: Well, there you go.
8: We make fun of her. We all do. I don't get it.
7: Nice.
8: But number two, about the wedding, Don Jr., if I was getting married and Trump was my dad, although I do call him Daddy Trump, if he was my dad and he was the president with his status, I wouldn't be too upset if he didn't show up. You know, doctors, nurses, lawyers, they all miss kids big evening.
7: I gotcha. I got to go. That's all the time I have, but I love the nice compliments off the top. So she says, I wouldn't expect him to go. All right. Keep it here.
9: This is the Joe Pags Show. Hi, good afternoon on the west side. Nothing's changed on Highway 90 eastbound at General McMullen. There's still a tractor-trailer accident at the off-ramp. Use caution there. Highway 90 westbound between I-35 and 36th Street. We're seeing at least a 5-minute delay. 35 lower level.

0: southbound at Alamo. A crash was just reported. We're seeing at least a 6-minute delay. Luke 410 westbound at Fredericksburg Road. A crash is causing a 5-minute delay from Vance Jackson. 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
1: My My pleasure to have you. I appreciate you. Thanks a lot for stopping by the Joe Pag Show for your Free Speech Friday. There's a lot going on. There's a lot to talk about. So, I mean, the consensus is that no big deal that he's not going. Okay. It sounds good to me. That's fine. If that's how you feel about it, that's cool. I do want to get into Kyle Busch a little bit just to give you an update. And again, not a big racing fan doesn't mean that it's not important, doesn't mean that it's not cool, because it is. It's all those things. I've watched some racing, but not much, because to me, and please don't get mad at me, you race fans, to me, watching people go around in an oval over and over again for 500 miles just gets a little monotonous. And I get it. There's some action. There's some, you know, who's driving better and some maneuvering. And it's all very, listen, they're quality people. It's a very hard job. I've actually driven, I talked about this before, on Michigan International Speedway. And I believe it's in Jackson, Michigan. Actually, it's in Brookline, I think. And I went there for the sheriff's training. They actually train on the racetrack. And it was unbelievable. I mean, you don't realize the slope of these racetracks. They're not flat ground. They're not flat asphalt. They're up there, like, really up. Like, if you tried to walk, you'd fall down because it's so slanted to keep these vehicles that are going so fast glued against the roadway. It's kind of amazing to do it. If you get an opportunity to ever do that, I don't know if there's a fan day, or you can go there and you can pay to go and, you know, drive a regular car around. I was driving a police car and went through the course and actually did very well. But it was really very enjoyable. So I get it. It's a real skill. I'm not denigrating anything they do. I just can't watch it for hours of them just going, you know, turning left. That'd be a little monotonous. But of those who do it, Kyle Busch was one of the best. New York Post reports Kyle Busch coughed up blood on bathroom floor before death, 911 audio reveals. Edward Lewis wrote this. Kyle Busch was lying on a bathroom floor coughing up blood the day before he died, according to a 911 call obtained by the California Post. In the audio, a man could be heard asking for an ambulance to come to the General Motors Charlotte Technical Center in Concord, North Carolina, around 5:30 p.m. on Wednesday after the NASCAR star had suffered some kind of medical emergency. Quote, I've got an individual that's shortness of breath, very hot, thinks he's going to pass out, and he's producing a little bit of blood, coughing up some blood, the man told the dispatch. He's awake, the man added. He's awake. He's on the bathroom floor right now. The man then can be heard giving emergency medical personnel instructions for the quickest way to get Busch when they arrived at the property. Busch was ultimately taken to the nearby hospital with family members, what his family member called a severe illness. He later died on Thursday at 41 years old. And he was celebrating a victory in the NASCAR Craftsman Truck Series EcoSave 200. They're showing a picture of that. I mean, this is recent. It's crazy to me. Crazy. Quote, on behalf of the Busch family, everyone at Richard Childress Racing and all of NASCAR, we're devastated to announce the sudden and tragic passing of Kyle Busch, NASCAR said. Our entire NASCAR family is heartbroken at the loss of Kyle Busch, a future Hall of Famer. Kyle was a rare talent, one who comes along once in a generation. He was fierce, he was passionate, he was immensely skilled, and he cared deeply about the sport and his fans. I mean, there's no official cause of death yet, though, which is crazy to me. I just don't understand. And again, I get it. Life sucks sometimes. Sometimes it's great. But something like this, just out of the blue, I mean, man, I feel for his family. I know that he had a couple of young kids. He's got a wife. He's got an entire racing team that he was supporting. It's just crazy to me. It just is. So very, very sad there. But that's the only update we got. Sam, that's all they had to say, right?
4: That is it. So far, nothing else has come out.
1: I mean, that's crazy. I said I'm not going to get into Kevin Warsh much. I will give you a story on that coming up, because it's important that you know who the new Fed chair is, but what does it mean to us? I mean, I don't know. Again, you can wake up in the morning and have a gas bubble and go, yeah, let's go up a half a point. You know what I mean? Let's go down a quarter. What? It's just making decisions, and there's nobody to answer to. It's crazy to me. We go to the phone lines on Free Speech Friday. It is Roman in Boston. Roman, what's going on? Hi.
12: Hey, Joe, how you doing?
1: Living the dream, man.
12: Don't get mad at me, Joe.
1: I'm mad at you.
12: I don't want you to get mad at me.
1: Okay, go ahead.
12: But the people in Texas are starting to sound like the people in Massachusetts.
1: In what way?
12: Puerto Rico. In Galindo, like what she said about what should happen to Zionist.
1: Who's Galindo? I don't even know who Galindo is. Who is that?
12: She's a representative. She used to be a sex education teacher, and she's running for office in Texas. And she came out and said that anybody who's who is a Zionist American or Jew should be put in an internment camp and castrated. I found that, like, I heard that this week, and I was like, you've got to be kidding me. That cannot be coming out of a
1: what?
12: Wannabe politician's mouth. Yeah, I mean,
1: Sam, find me Galindo in Texas. Who the hell is Galindo?
13: It's Maureen Galindo.
1: Maureen Galindo?
12: Maureen Galindo?
1: All right, yeah, Paul's going to send it. Go ahead, Roman.
12: Yeah, so that's what you said. And it was like, what is happening in Texas? I mean, Tallarico is a head of Abbott, from what I understand. Is that true, from what I understand?
1: Well, no, Tallarico's not running against Abbott. Tallarico is running against Cornyn and Paxton. Cornyn and Paxton will have their runoff ends on next Tuesday. The early voting happened this week. The runoff ends on Tuesday. We're efforting to get both Cornyn and Paxton on Monday. We'll do the best that we can. But, no, he's running against them. And by some stupid poll, by some stupid person, it looks like Tallarico's leading both of them by like a point or two. I don't think that's real. And right now you've got Paxton and Cornyn splitting some allegiances, to be honest. But let me make this clear, Roman, because I think that maybe I misrepresented this to you, and you'll understand what I'm about to say. We have idiots in Texas, too. A lot of them. There are a lot of losers here, but thankfully there are more winners than losers in Texas. We've got idiots like Tallarico who will lie about his Christianity to try to get elected. We've got idiots like Beto O'Rourke who thought that he was going to become the governor or a senator. We've got idiots like this Galindo person that you're telling me about who obviously is just nuts. But, I mean, District 35, I don't think it's going to go to her, even if she's somebody who wins the primary. So he's running all the time. And, in fact, some nut jobs run cities like San Antonio. They run cities like Houston. They run cities like Austin. We do have idiots. It's just we haven't given up like Massachusetts has. We haven't thrown our hands up and said you can just take the place over. You know what I mean? But if I ever misrepresented that we don't have losers here, no, we do. But just thankfully, there are more winners than losers.
12: No, you never did misrepresent it because Austin is loaded with them too.
1: Yes.
12: But it's just like I feel bad. Like I look, honestly, I'm 59 years old. I actually look up to Texas. Because when they started the gerrymandering about 40 years ago in Massachusetts and turned us all completely blue in New England, I was too young to do anything about it. And then life got a hold of me, and I should have went into politics, but I didn't.
1: I think you would have done very
12: one
1: well.
12: One last thing, Joe. One last thing. Thank you. I think that Trump needs to do something in Iran because Iran's never going to – we're never going to accept a deal from them, and they're never going to accept a deal from us, and all they're doing is buying time. I don't want to be there, but we are there. So we might as well just win it, right? We might as well just win it, and I'm not talking ground troops. Just pummel them. He hasn't even shut the lights out yet. He could do that in the whole country if he wanted to, but he hasn't yet because he doesn't want to take it out of the civilian population.
1: Right.
12: And I understand it. But eventually, if you want to get this done, he's got to get, and in my opinion, he's got to do it before, either get out or do it before the midterms. Either or, because...
1: Oh, without a doubt. No, he has to be way done before the midterms. If this isn't done, that's going to hurt the Republicans big time.
12: Yeah, absolutely. It's going to. And I think he's just got to do it and stop talking about it. Stop, well, Pakistan, you know, they came up with another deal. And, you know, this and that. He's just got to stop it.
1: Yeah.
12: You know, and... But one more thing before I go, Joe, you guys made me laugh this week because I remember it. We got the movie.
1: Oh, absolutely.
12: It is.
1: No, without a doubt.
12: With the Max Headroom type of feel.
1: Oh, 100%.
12: From my childhood.
1: Roman, you're a good man. My childhood, too. Sam, have you gone back to listen to the entire song? Do you understand Money for Nothing now?
4: I do understand it, yes.
1: All right, good. Now, let me talk about this Galindo person. The reason why I don't know who Maureen Galindo is, because she has no chance of winning. She's running for Texas 35. Texas 35, because of redistricting, will certainly go Republican now. So she has no chance of winning. So I guess she's being just as dumb as she possibly can be, as I don't know, ostentatious as she possibly can be. Here's a story from CBS News. Texas Democrat Maureen Galindo under fire after saying she'd make ICE jail a prison for American Zionists. Come on, dude. Written by Ann Bryson and Joe Walsh. A Democratic House candidate in Texas is facing widespread condemnation and accusations of anti-Semitism from both parties for comments she posted on social media, including a pledge to turn an immigration detention facility into a prison for American Zionists if elected, drawing allegations from from top Democrats that are campaign, maybe backed by conservative groups. Oh, stop it. Maureen Galindo is running against Johnny Garcia in next week's Democratic primary for Texas 35, which covers parts of San Antonio and the surrounding areas. Republicans are angling to pick up the seat, which is currently held by a Democrat, but was made much more favorable for the GOP in Texas redistricting last summer. In an Instagram post last week, Galindo wrote that she will turn Karnes ICE Detention Center into a prison for American Zionists and former ICE officers for human trafficking. It will also be a consideration, a castration processing center, that is, for pedophiles, which would probably be most of the Zionists, she said. She's not being backed by conservatives. Conservatives are going to win that district anyway. Now, she's just nuts. It's okay. We got some crazy here. We got some cray in Texas, no doubt. And again, I'll say it very openly. I think the mayors of these cities, like Austin, like San Antonio, are nuts. And the mayor of San Antonio, who's openly gay, I don't care. She can be as gay as she wants, seems to think that LGBTQXYZ stuff is the most important thing in the city. I mean, seriously, she like puts that first, which is very strange because most of us in San Antonio, most of us everywhere, aren't gay. So I'm not sure why that's such a big thing. Okay, she's fighting for like rainbow crosswalks. Really? Why? Crosswalk doesn't have to be a rainbow. And at the same time, like not doing what many think is the right thing to do for the San Antonio Spurs, which is kind of dumb. That should be your top priority. There are crazy people in every state. Texas, we have our share of crazy. Luckily, the not crazy, the sane, those of us who go and vote and keep it red, outnumber the crazy. Now, do they want to increase the number of crazy? I think so. I think that progressives and Marxists and socialists and nutjobs like crazy, and if they do, then maybe they can eventually turn Texas blue, which they've been trying to do for about 35 years. It hasn't worked yet. It's not going to work this time. And this woman has no chance of winning. It's not good. And it's happening more and more right now. The phenomenon of receiving spam text messages, deceptive emails and calls. It's not good. 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
0: Hi, good afternoon. On the southeast side of downtown, I-10 westbound at 37. A crash was just reported. We are seeing a 9-minute slowdown from Roland. 37 southbound at Southeast Military. This wreck will cost you about 10 minutes from Hotwells. Highway 90 eastbound at General McMullen. That tractor trailer accident is still blocking the off ramp. 35 northbound and southbound at Frostbank Center. The frontage roads are shut down. That's due to flooding. 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
1: Have you. Thanks. I appreciate you stopping by. It is the Joe Pag Show. I just saw this dumb report. What is Poly Market? Sam, look up Poly Market, P-O-L-Y-M-A-R-K-E-T, and find out if it's left or right leaning, or if it's got leanings at all. Just call Poly Market. I'm not even sure what it is. I'm looking up the profile over on X. And it says the world's largest prediction market, trade politics, news, crypto, culture, sports, tech, and more. They got a Discord. That might mean that it's lefty already. But see if it has a leaning. Poly Market,
4: okay,
1: all
4: so
1: one word.
4: This is what the Google AI says. It says Poly Market itself is structured as a nonpartisan prediction platform, but its user base and social media presence has faced scrutiny for right-leaning and conservative biases.
1: Oh, come on. Poly Market says James Tallarico is gaining ground in the Texas Senate race. 45% chance a Democrat wins a Texas Senate seat for the first time since 1988. I say BS. I don't buy it. Now, that said, let me always give you this caveat, and I give you guys this every single time we talk about stuff like this. Don't assume anything. Go and vote. Use your franchise. This is your responsibility to make sure that you choose who you want. James Tallarico is either a liar, he's really stupid, or he's a fake Christian on purpose. It's got to be one of those three. Because what he's saying about Christianity just doesn't make any sense. Christianity, Mary basically showed why abortion is a Christian thing because she had to give consent. That's what he said. He said there are six genders. He said God is non-binary. He said that. He said these things. When asked what he loves outside of politics, he says, I love the trans children. He said those words. This guy has a chance because he's a slow talker and looks at you in the eye as he's making stuff up? I'm not sure I get it. It's very weird. So, I mean, 45% chance? I don't think so. Polymarket saying that he's gaining ground. I don't think so. Now, still saying 55% Republican, 45% chance for a Democrat, but I think they're giving this guy way too much credit. But maybe this will motivate people to get off their asses and go vote. Maybe that'll happen. We go to the phone lines. Clint is in Spring, Texas. Clint, what's going on? Hi.
2: Hey, Joe. Absolutely love the show.
1: Thank you.
2: I listen every single day.
1: Thank you.
2: But I listen to the podcast because I listen the next day.
1: Okay.
2: Anyways, also fellow bar soap user, sir.
1: Thank you. Men should not be using any liquid soap. Ew.
2: Exactly.
1: Go ahead.
2: Anyways, James Tallarico, first of all, just another Beto O'Rourke. And
1: yes.
2: Second of all, my question to you is, the FCC, we the people own the FCC, we hand out these communication licenses. Why do we allow the lying-ass media to tell lies and not pull their license? And I'll shut up, you can tell me the answer.
1: Well, Clint, I appreciate you. The media is allowed to lie. It sucks, but they are. They're allowed to lie. There is no standard for them telling the truth. The only real recourse we have, well, the FCC can regulate that you can't say disgusting things, you can't be profane until 10 o'clock at night, you can't do this, that, and the other. They set those regulations, but the media is allowed to lie, and we're allowed to respond and out their lies. The good news is you can civilly sue somebody if they lie to the point of where they're defaming you, or there's some sort of a libel suit or defamation or whatever it is. But for me, I'm okay with them lying, provided we're not shut down in our responses to the lies and correcting them when they're wrong. The problem under Biden was they were pushing the lying side and then shutting us down, suspending us, taking away our ability to broadcast as we see fit, taking away our ability to have any traction on social media, literally having social media sites like Twitter have people from the government tell them what to do day in, day out. That's where it changes. But the FCC's job isn't to say this person's lying. The FCC's job is to make sure that what's presented is appropriate for family viewing or family listening. And then it's up to us to call out the fake news like President Trump does. Like, I wouldn't be for them shutting down, the government shutting down the lying left, because if the left gets control again and say that they're probably going to get control again eventually, I hope not, but it's probably going to happen, then they'd shut me down. And I'm out here telling the truth every day. And that's the give and take. So I think more speech is better than less speech. More media is better than less media. And then find the one that does the job for you. Sounds like our show does well for you. And I appreciate you taking the time to call in. 833-JOE-PAGS, 833-563-7247, joepags.com. We come back, there's a lot more coming your way. Mehek Cook is uncovering all sorts of fraud in Ohio. We'll fill you in on that. Keep it here.
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22: Hello.
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6: KTSA. It is 6 o'clock at KTSA San Antonio. I'm Patrick Johnson. NBA Finals resume tonight. The Knicks and Spurs square off here in San Antonio. Game 2 of the best of 7 series. New York took an early lead after clawing back from a 14-point deficit to stun the Western Conference champions with a comeback win. The Knicks have won a dozen playoff games in a row, while the Spurs hope that Victor Wembanyama can bounce back after a poor performance in Game 1. The statue of Cesar Chavez is no longer standing at the University of Texas.
7: Crews started taking down the statue Thursday morning with zero notification to the campus. The late labor leader's name and likeness are being removed from public spaces nationwide after a New York Times report saying Chavez sexually abused girls. In San Antonio, Cesar Chavez Boulevard's going away as well. It's expected to go back to its original name, Durango Boulevard. Christian Blood, KTSA News.
6: A rush to protect the cattle industry in Texas as Governor Abbott warned that the New World screwworm could spread like wildfire.
8: We're in the season for spread, and it's going to be an extraordinarily challenging summer.
6: Ag Secretary Brooke Rollins testified on Capitol Hill Thursday that the parasite poses little threat to the public so far. Your KTSA Stevens Roofing AccuWeather forecast. Flood watch in effect because of rain and thunderstorms through 1 a.m. on Saturday. Middle 70s tonight, high 80s tomorrow. 80 degrees right now at San Antonio Severe Weather Station. I'm Patrick Johnson. Stay connected with News Talk 550 KTSA and FM 1071.
0: Hi, happy Friday on the southeast side of downtown. I-10 westbound at 37. There's reports of a crash. We're seeing a solid 6-minute slowdown from Roland. 37 southbound at Military. There is an accident jamming things up from Hotwells. Highway 90 eastbound at General McMullen. There's still that tractor trailer there at the off ramp. It's being cleaned up. Highway 90 westbound between I-35 and 36th Street. There's 5 minutes of stop and go. I'm Rebecca Parker, KTSA, Time Saver Traffic.
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0: you. Thanks. I appreciate you stopping by. I asked the question over on X. Why have they not removed John Thune as the Senate Majority Leader yet? I truly don't get it. I don't understand. Why is he still in there? Because you only need 27. You've got 53 Republicans. You just need a simple majority of the majority party. So 53 divided by 2 is, what, 26 and a half. So you get 27. And he's gone. You put a new leader in there. Sam, at some point, the people will realize when I'm on the air, right?
1: Oh, yeah. I mean, who's calling you right now? Come on.
0: I mean, it's somebody who definitely doesn't know me. I mean, well, but doing this in this time slot for 20 years. So, yeah, so that whoever that was, not getting a call back, because I clearly don't know you. Anyways, that said, you only need a simple majority. You need 27 to get rid of John Thune as the Senate Majority Leader. Can somebody tell me, because I'm kind of dense, why haven't we done that yet? You need the filibuster gone. He won't do it. Vote him out. All right, we'll do the talking filibuster. He didn't do that either. Vote him out. Do the Save America Act. Nope. Can't get it done. Vote him out. Again, he's still going to be a senator, just isn't the one who's pushing to get things done. Do we really not have a Republican senator that's stronger than this guy? And a better question might be, why isn't the president calling for him to be ousted as the Senate Majority Leader? It's all very strange to me. It truly is. We go to Anthony Kerrville. What's going on? Hi.
2: Hey, Joe. Happy Friday.
0: Happy Friday, man. Talk to me.
2: Hey, so here's my thing. I got a couple of things. One is this whole thing with the border crossing and the illegal immigrants. I want all the people who to come in the first place arrested and put in jail. That's treason. Second, this thing with John Thune, I don't know if you remember, but that's how McCarthy got kicked out in the first place. What happened to that deal with the one senator raising their hand saying, I don't like this guy?
0: The people that kicked out McCarthy, you want them to kick out Thune. Well, McCarthy was in the House.
2: Well, yeah, but didn't the same rules apply to the Senate?
0: No. In the House, you actually have to have a majority of the House. In the Senate, it's much easier. In the Senate, you just need a majority of the majority party.
2: Well, maybe all those Republican senators want to take, just like Thune does.
0: Well, there's something going on because they're not making the move that they should be making, and I'm a little more surprised at President Trump, and I like the guy a lot, but why isn't he outwardly saying Thune's got to go? I'd like for him to say that. He has no problem saying that about everybody else. I'd like to see that happen. I mean, honestly, I appreciate the call out of Kerrville. Your phone broke up a little bit, but I think I got what you laid down. It's harder to make the Speaker of the House. You need a majority of the House. In the Senate, it's easier to change the Majority Leader. Keep it here.
3: Don't be an idiot. Hi, good afternoon. Happy Friday on the west side. Highway 90 eastbound at General McMullen. There is a tractor-trailer accident at the off-ramp. Use caution there. Loop 410 southbound at Medina Base Road. An accident blocks the right lane. Marbach is where you get slow, and there's at least a seven-minute slowdown. I-10 westbound at Greytown. There's a wreck in the right lane. FM 1518 is where you get slow. 35 upper level northbound before Brooklyn. Watch for a stalled car on the right shoulder. 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
9: The largest gun show in San Antonio is at the Shriner Auditorium this weekend. 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
0: All sorts of news about more fraud investigations in Minnesota yesterday. You've got somebody who's going away for many, many years in prison for a $250 million scam or something like that. And now she's talking, by the way, she's naming names. But you don't think that much about the surrounding states. Well, if there's fraud in Minnesota, and we know there's a lot of fraud in California, I'm guessing Ohio might have some fraud. Mahek Cook is a great legal analyst. She's a political and legal analyst for Daily Signals right now. And my good friend, Mahek, good to see you again. How are you?
10: I'm doing well, Joe. Thanks. Thanks for having me.
0: First of all, great to meet you in person at CPAC. You did a great job with that. Yeah. Everybody loved the interview. I know that you're looking into this fraud, and I'm watching it. One of my big stations is in Minneapolis, and they're so frustrated by what's going on in that city and in that state. And hopefully, the next election day, we'll have a big changeover in the leadership there, and they can actually get people that are looking out for people's money. But nobody's talking that much about Ohio. I know that J.D. Vance is from Ohio. He's focused on the fraud, and you're uncovering a lot of fraud there as well. What's going on in that state?
10: I think what's troubling is when you start to see fraud in welfare systems, we should be auditing every state, because any state that has a handout, there are government officials that are rubber stamping it. And it doesn't take a rocket scientist to figure out that Ohio has the second largest Somalian population. And in December, I had whistleblowers that came to me that said, that in the provider community, that Somalian, Nepalese, and Bhutanese people were coming in and they were demanding healthcare services. These providers went through all the testing and said, you don't qualify. So these individuals said, we're going to go back to the same doctors who are rubber stamping it. They received threats, and then they kept getting, even some of the information was, well, we'll give you a kickback if you're willing to rubber stamp our paperwork. We'll make it worth your while, is what they said, which I have to explain to these whistleblowers. That's a kickback, and this is a scheme. So they said specifically they went to the legislature. They went to the attorney general's office. They continued to go to every single state official in Ohio, and they weren't able to get protection. They wanted to give all the information, but the attorney general's office refused to protect their identity. And Joe, this is a thing. These individuals were told they would be stoned to death. That's what they do in these third world countries. They stone you for disobeying their orders, for disobeying what they want. Fraud with these providers. So these names have gone to the Attorney General's office. They've gone to the Department of Medicaid. And to date, they haven't taken it seriously. Ohio is a red state. It's a Republican state. And under Republican watch, they have continued to ignore millions to billions of taxpayer dollars. I even visited these home health care centers. Do you think that there were actually running home health care centers there?
0: No. No, I don't think so.
10: No. I mean, there's one building that had 34 home health cares, and you knock one by one. I visited four times. I maybe talked to one person who understood English. My second visit, there was nobody there. Somebody would say, let me call the owner. The owner would say, well, I'm not here. I mean, during normal business hours. It's insane.
0: And then I got threatened. Collecting money from the taxpayers. You got threatened. How did you get threatened?
10: I did. So four Somalian men cornered me. I was walking past their home health care. They asked what I was doing here. I said, I wanted to ask questions. My grandmother's in her 90s, all factual. I'd like to know how much it costs to run a home healthcare person to come to your home and just go through services with me. They told me that I was not white, which I said, of course I'm not white. And that's not the purpose of home healthcare.
0: Right.
10: They continue to yell at me. They continue to yell racial slurs and intimidate me. This is all on camera. And I kept telling them, it doesn't matter what my ethnicity is. I'm asking about home healthcare. And they said I was targeting them and being racist. And I think the bigger picture today is when you are in our country and you're taking our tax dollars, it doesn't matter where I come from. I'm a taxpayer first. I'm an American first, and I'm an Ohioan first. I should be able to ask what you're doing with our dollars and where they're going. But they continue to scream, threaten, and all the way down the elevator, follow me and try and threaten me and scare me. And now I've received death threats that one of them, the FBI has been tracking. That's sick, Joe. It's really sick. It's sick that they're taking our money and we don't know what's happening and the state doesn't care.
0: It's Mehek Cook. Go and follow her over on social media. M-E-H-E-K, Cook, with an E at the end of cook.com is her website. She's a senior political and legal analyst with the Daily Signal. So let's unpack a lot of that. And thank God you're okay. And thankfully, people are the FBI and other investigators are involved. But let's just go back to even accepting people from third world countries that we know are run by warlords, or that we know that are run by terrorists. We know that the main industry in Somalia is fraud and scamming people. When we accept them here, do we not think that they're going to do that here? Why would they stop? It was successful there where they have nothing. It'd be really successful here if they could pull it off.
10: Well, they do pull it off, and they are successful. Ask yourself one thing. When a foreign person comes to America, what skills are transferable and what are they doing? This is why we have visa programs like H-1Bs and others, which we really have to start looking at, Joe. But when you take a mass population, whether it's a Somalian, Nepalese, or Bhutanese, they don't speak a lick of English. You put them in a state like Ohio, and then you concentrate them in Columbus. They're going to be looking for any way to make money. And guess what? Our dollars are free game. They have free reign over them, millions of dollars with no oversight. We are actually in the state of Ohio. We have a $43 billion budget just for Medicaid in 2025. And let me tell you, when it comes to the Medicaid program, two zip codes, Columbus, Ohio, where I live, were receiving most of that money. Wow. Wasn't that a red flag?
0: Well, it should have been. And that's the thing, the heck, is nobody in these states overseeing it, or are they somehow complicit? I'm not asking you about specifically about Ohio yet, but let's go ahead and talk about Tim Walz, who's alleged to have known about this. Let's talk about Ilhan Omar, who is alleged to have been a part of it. Let's talk about Keith Ellison, who we know, the Attorney General of Minnesota, who we know is on tape, audio tape, you know, talking about, if you give me this, I'll give you that. I mean, there's a lot going on there where the state officials in Minnesota are allegedly very dirty, and I think we're going to find out at the end of the day if they are. Same thing in Ohio, or did they fly to the radar somehow in Ohio?
10: I think that officials in Ohio have known for a very long time, and there's a lack of political will. They want to rubber stamp and continue to have money going out. And when I flagged this with officials in Ohio, they said, Mahek, it is really racist to go after Somalian, whether they're daycares or their home health care centers. And I pushed back and I said, there's nothing racist with doing audits for all home health care centers.
0: Yeah.
10: There's nothing racist about asking whether these providers are rubber stamping paperwork. And there's definitely nothing racist when it comes to our tax dollars. But back up for 1 second. I have to tell you how these third world.
0: Please.
10: It's all about scamming. It is all about transactions. It's all about paying government officials. When you get pulled over in some of these third world countries, many of the times you can talk to a law officer and say, don't give me a speeding ticket. I'll make it worth your while. This is what they have learned. Everything is a bargain. Look, I was born in India, and you bargain on the street there. You bargain for a lamp. You bargain for a scarf. You bargain for a hat, and you continue to bargain your way into even government domains. I've watched it happen at a high level when I was in India. I've watched it in many of these countries, Malaysia, Singapore, you name it. At the end of the day, this is a East Asian way of life. This is how people act there. They think it's this bargaining chip and this back and forth. The same thing in these African countries. There's a high level of corruption. And then when they come here, they think they can pay off office holders. They can make it worth their while. So of course they did that in Minneapolis. And of course, many of these allegations are going to be proved to be true because high officials knew this was happening and they've allowed it. In the state of Ohio, I don't know if there was any kickback to officials, but look, this is where if you were smart, you would be looking at campaign financial donations and realizing we have a Somalian legislative office holder and asking how he got so many donations from the Somalian community and from nonprofits. I mean, this isn't rocket science. It's just the political will, which we're lacking here.
0: It's Mahek Cook, senior political and legal analyst for the Daily Signal. What's amazing to me is that the reflexive cry of racism still, I think, in the minds of many, works. And a couple of things are important. Somalian isn't a race. The fact that they're darker in color doesn't matter. I mean, if I get a good tan, I'm darker as well. You're Indian. So I'm not really sure why that cry still works on some. I guess they walk around with some sort of, I don't know, inherent guilt. But if you do something wrong, I don't care what your skin tone is. I don't care what your ancestry is. What I care is, did you do something wrong? And uncovering this, I mean, what is the allegation? Because we've uncovered tons of Somali fraud in Minnesota. That's known.
10: Right.
0: Many have been convicted. And it's like 90% of those who have been convicted are from Somalia or are Somalian. So that's not a racial thing. That's a, did you do something bad thing? Why is it that there is still a segment of our population that goes, you know, you're right, they come from a third world and they're darker toned and their ancestry is this and we really can't that. Oh, they might be Muslim. We can't do that. Why are so many still so apt to fall for that when let's be blind like justice is supposed to be and just ask the question, did you do something wrong?
10: I think it's a lack of political will. And the minute somebody is accused of racism, they tend to hide. They tend to say, we can't audit. I mean, I remember when I was talking to the Department of Medicaid and I brought this in the state of Ohio and it's, oh, we can't target Somalian businesses. And I'm thinking, guys, you could audit every program or here's something better. I know for a fact that these businesses, Joe, these businesses in the state of Ohio that are fraudulent are closing their doors and going to Pennsylvania because they have leaner laws. All you have to do is audit every closed business. Oh, well, we can't do that. That's racist. I said, no, it's not based on whether they're Somalian. I don't give a hang what they are. It's based on the fact that they're closing their business.
0: Yes.
10: But I think racism paralyzes people in government. And then on top of that, I think that they get lazy because they really don't want to do their jobs. Think about it. It's not their money. It's taxpayer money.
0: Yes.
10: And it's like a piggy bank. They just continue to spend. And Elon Musk exposed this at a national level at DOGE. We need to do that on every state level. And if you don't have an office holder that has political will, they need to get the heck out of the way, because there's a generation of fighters, Congressman Brandon Gill and so many others across our country that are saying enough is enough.
0: Now that this is her name, Amy Bach. Is that what her name is? I don't know. Off the top of my head, I think that's her name. The one that got convicted in Minnesota. Is that her name? Is it Amy Bach?
10: I think it's Amy the Fraudster is what I've been calling her.
0: Oh, Amy the Fraudster. Well, she's singing now, and that's pretty interesting to me, because those that she's pointing fingers at, like Omar, they're saying, well, there's a convicted person who's just trying to make herself look good. No, she's behind bars for like 40-something years, and she owes $250 million in restitution or something. She's done. So she really gains nothing other than to say, it wasn't just me. Should we take what she says as credible now that she's been convicted and sent away?
10: I think it's twofold. As an attorney, I would say, let's look at all the evidence she has and then let's track it down, right? If she makes baseless comments that fraud's occurring and Ilhan was part of it, that's hard. But if she can actually prove receipts, if you can show text messages, if you can show phone calls, and I'll tell you what this community uses, Joe, it's WhatsApp. I was told in Ohio, all the Somalian community knows about me because I'm in a WhatsApp chat with Ilhan Omar. Well, I think we need to start track. Yeah, that's a real thing. They use WhatsApp. So I think if we could have the FBI and DOJ start looking at the evidence and start tracking, I mean, hey, they did this to members of Congress under the Biden administration.
0: Right.
10: And we're looking for, it was a political witch hunt, but here it's targeted. So let's start pulling cell phone records. Let's start looking at text messages and a digital footprint. If she can actually prove what she's saying, then this is bigger than just a phone call to the attorney general's office or a conversation.
0: Can I ask you a dumb question that will show my naivete, Mahek? And it's about sending federal money, Medicaid money to these states without any checks and balances. We know that the way that they're giving free medical care to illegal aliens in California is the healthcare provider provides it for free, and then they get a tax rebate or a tax deduction from the government of California, and that rebate or that deduction comes from the Medicaid money. So they can say, well, we're not really paying Medicaid money for illegal aliens in California. Not one Californian who's an illegal alien is getting any Medicaid. Well, they're getting the services, and then the person giving the services gets reimbursed on the back end by Peter, who's paying Paul, and we pretend like they're not getting the money. So let me go back to the naive question. Am I just dumb as a taxpaying American that I assume that these organizations, these agencies, these federal government, you know, money pits are checking to make sure that the money they're sending out is really being utilized for what I thought it was being utilized for? Is that a dumb question?
10: It's not a dumb question. I think that we trust government too much. And I think after COVID, every question should be, why? We should be pushing back, whether it's vaccines to where our money is going.
0: Right.
10: And there's been a blind trust with government. When you think you're paying or you're paying taxes, that it's actually going to the entity or the services that we need. And this is, again, why I go back to what Elon Musk did. DOGE was the greatest, one of the greatest legacies out of many that President Trump was able to accomplish when he exposed fraud, waste, and abuse. And it's on every single state level. But yes, we are naive. We're paying taxes in every single state, and we should be asking where our money is going, because the government does not care about us. They are not here to help. They are not here to take care of us. They're only here to fleece us. And then we ask questions, threaten us, and tell us that they're going to subpoena us, but they're not going to conduct internal investigations.
0: Right.
10: And there's never accountability. Under President Trump, it's changing. Under Fraud Czar J.D. Vance,
0: right,
10: it's changing. But we need to go faster. I want this in every state.
0: When it comes to those who are here from Somalia, there's a big concentration in Minnesota that we've already alluded to. Let's make a dumb assumption. Let's make the assumption that Walz didn't know anything. I don't believe that, but let's just make that assumption. He didn't know that it was going on. Peggy Flanagan didn't know what's going on. Jacob Fry doesn't know what's going on. And Keith Ellison doesn't know what's going on. At some point, Mahek, if they were clean hands, and I don't believe that they were, but let's just make that assumption legally. They had clean hands. At some point, they were tipped off this was happening. Once they found out, they should have stopped the fraud immediately. How long did they wait? I mean, they sat on their laurels for a long time, didn't they?
10: They did. And part of it was because little Timmy thought that he was going to be vice president. I mean, a heartbeat from president. Can you imagine what? That?
0: No, I can't. Stop. But I love little Timmy. I love that name. But go ahead.
10: So I really think that a lot of this had to do with, again, it's all about politics and how do you win. And to be fair, Republicans do this as well.
0: Yeah.
10: I think we have to be focused on what matters most. And if you're really in positions of power and it's for taxpayers, I don't care what side you're on, you should be doing the right thing. But they held on to this and they waited. And this is honestly why I'm so angry in the state of Ohio. I mean, they have waited. They have known since December. And they knew before that because these whistleblowers came and said, there's massive fraud. We have evidence. We can give you names. You need to start investigating this. So I think that there's a lot of bad actors. And my biggest problem today, Joe, is that we have allowed this as individuals, not only as taxpayers, but we go and vote for these people. I am tired of these merry-go-rounds where we continue to say, oh, you're a legislator today. Why don't you become a member of Congress and then run for Senate and then run for governor? And I'm like, time out. How about get the heck out of the way? Because you've been in office for far too long and you haven't accomplished anything.
0: Go follow Mehak Cook everywhere. Always a great interview. And she's on top of this fraud in Ohio. I think a lot more is going to come out. Keep it here. Coming back.
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3: Good afternoon. In Midtown, 281 southbound at Josephine Street, there's a crash in the right lane. You're jammed up for an extra 12 minutes from Bassey Road. Highway 90 eastbound at General McMullen, nothing's changed at the off-ramp. There's still a tractor-trailer accident blocking the way there. I-10 upper level westbound between North Frio and after Culebra, there is construction up. Just one lane is getting by. You should expect delays. Loop 410 southbound at Medina Base Road, there's a wreck in the right lane. Marbach is where things get extra slow. 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
0: 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The Dinesh D'Souza full interview is up there. 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
20: From ABC News, I'm Dave Packer. U.S. Central Command says that U.S. forces shot down four Iranian one-way drones fired at the Strait of Hormuz.
21: CENTCOM said the drones posed an immediate threat to regional maritime traffic. It's the latest hostile action during the two-month-long ceasefire where the U.S. engages in self-defense actions that typically result in Iranian retaliatory attacks. Earlier this week, one such attack on Kuwait's international airport killed one person and injured dozens of others. Luis Martinez, ABC News, Washington.
20: President Trump's new pick for acting director of national intelligence, Bill Pulte, has been in charge of the Federal Housing Agency, where he reduced staff by 25%. Mr. Trump told reporters on Air Force One today he'd like to see that happen at DNI.
22: Trump says he wants Pulte to slash staff at the agency.
23: I wouldn't mind. I've heard that's way too high for way too long.
22: He tells the Wall Street Journal that his